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1: It's a go for President Trump to present the World Cup trophy this coming Sunday. Sarah Lee Kessler has more.
2: That confirmation by FIFA President Gianni Infantino, who says President Trump will be present at the final match at New Jersey's MetLife Stadium July 19th, and that they'll present the World Cup trophy together. Trump and Infantino's relationship has been under scrutiny, with Trump phoning the FIFA president to complain about the red card handed out to Flo, the U.S. men's team's star striker, and that card got rescinded. But regarding the trophy, Infantino says the president of the host country always gets the honor of presenting it. I'm Sarah Lee Kessler.
1: Florida is banning the food additive potassium bromate from all school meal programs in the upcoming school year. That state's Attorney General James Uthmeyer says the stuff ought to be banned from all foods.
3: We're going to look at how these products are marketed and sold to families.
1: Potassium bromate prolongs the shelf life of some foods, including bread products, but it's also linked to DNA damage and other health concerns. Nurse practitioner Karen Kelly says the additive has been linked to forms of cancer.
4: Potassium bromate, which is known in animal studies to cause cancer, particularly kidney, thyroid, abdominal, and things of that nature.
1: Though potassium bromate's approved by the FDA for use as a dough conditioner in certain bakery products. Five other states have done the same for school meals and baby food. California's banned the additives from all foods, as have many European countries. If school districts win ongoing lawsuits, social media companies like Meta, Google, and TikTok could be required to help pay for student mental health services and change some platform features. More than 1,000 school districts nationwide are arguing social media platforms harm students' mental health and force schools to spend more on counseling and support. Scott Carr, NBC News Radio.
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0: where she is picking up this reality that maybe has not been said out loud before to her. Till, I mean, there's a reality that's going to play out for her that's very real and very hard, Jane. And so I think reminding yourself of you're not the crazy one. You're not in the wrong. What you're asking him to do is not over the top or bizarre. Like, you are the sane one in this. And if he cannot participate in sanity and continues to live in insanity, you can't live your life like that. And so we are here for you. I just felt for her just then.
1: Yeah.
0: I just feel
1: amen.
0: Like
1: amen.
0: That's so difficult, Jane. In 28 years, I mean, you just feel like your life just kind of just shatters. And because of his behavior, and if he's changed or something's happened, I don't know if you could get to the bottom of it, of what's going on. But if he refuses to change, you cannot change him.
1: You can't make people do stuff.
0: No.
1: And that's why so many addictions, addicts, end in divorce.
0: I wonder if day trading, not to put day traders in that level, but it's some level of like...
1: Oh, definitely.
0: You know what I mean? It's the same... It's the same hit as gambling
1: exactly what it is.
0: What that is. Like there's,
1: it's a dopamine
0: there's
1: hit. It's a high.
0: Yeah.
1: And, you know, it's like pulling the arm on the slot machine, walking up the craps table. It's the same stuff. It's setting up the same cycle. It's a feedback loop. And Easter talks about it in his book, Scarcity Loop. And the Scarcity Loop talks about exactly how this is going on, what's going on. But because when a guy is so wrapped up in that, or a person is so wrapped up in that they can't look at their spouse of 28 years and listen.
0: Right. That's what makes me mad for her.
1: Yeah.
0: Yes.
1: Yeah. But she can't make him do
0: it. No.
1: Uh-uh. The only thing she can do is make him wish he had done it. That's the only thing she can do. And it's just, and protect herself.
0: I was going to say, Jane, that's my number one step for you.
1: Yeah.
0: Is I'm so glad you have that other account, and I would be taking my name off things. And I mean,
1: It's different, but it does always help me to go to the extreme and say, okay, if he's doing cocaine and we had the exact same set of verbiage.
0: Yeah.
1: What would you do?
0: Right.
1: Because it's exactly
0: it's still
1: a misbehavior. Okay. Still, I'm screwing around and I'm messing up my whole life and I'm messing up my wife's life and my kid's life.
0: Mm-hmm.
1: Okay. So call it what you want to call it. But if you're doing cocaine and you sat with the pastor and he goes, I'm not going to talk. I don't believe in counseling. And I'm not going to give you any more money for drugs. Then I'm not going to talk to you and I'm going to shut you out. It's like, well, that's all language of an addict.
0: Yeah.
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1: 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If you miss it, you could be stuck with the wrong plan for an entire year. But here's the good news. Chapter's services are completely free to you. 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That's #250.
3: NBC News Radio, I'm Scott Carr. The U.S. has started a third consecutive night of strikes against Iran. U.S. Central Command says the strikes were at the direction of President Trump and will continue to degrade Iran's ability to, in their words, attack innocent civilians and commercial shipping in the Strait of Hormuz. The president says he'll address the nation in a primetime speech Thursday night. MS Now reports the president will claim that declassified intelligence reveals a foreign nation's plot to interfere in the 2020 presidential election. Reports say Trump will be joined by FBI Director Kash Patel, Homeland Security Secretary Mark Wayne Mullen, and others. Delta Airlines out of Atlanta has booked the highest quarterly revenue in that company's history. The airline reports higher ticket prices and a 17% surge in premium seat sales is what pushed total company-wide revenue to nearly $20 billion. That's despite a recent massive spike in fuel expenses. Scott Carr, NBC News Radio.
4: Minnesota News Network, I'm Sean Maloney. In a major reversal, federal law enforcement has started sharing evidence in the Metro Surge shooting cases that happened in Minneapolis. Hennepin County Attorney Mary Moriarty announced that her office, along with the BCA, has obtained hard drives of evidence in the Renee Good and Alex Preddy killings.
5: We need transparency. We need cooperation. Our community needs it. Alex Preddy and Renee Good's families deserve it. Julio Sosa Solis deserves it. Our democracy requires it.
4: Moriarty says the evidence will help state authorities further investigate the shootings and come to a conclusion. Heat and humidity are pushing temps into the upper 90s across Minnesota this week, and health officials are urging people to take precautions. The state health department says heat exhaustion can cause heavy sweating, fatigue, headaches, and dizziness. Officials recommend drinking plenty of water, stay cool, and check on elderly or other at-risk neighbors. And Fairmont police are investigating after human remains were found at Sylvania Park. Officials say the bones appear to be old, and experts are working to determine whether the site may be an unrecorded cemetery. This is MNN.
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6: I'm meteorologist Hunter McCullough with Northern News Now. Extreme heat continues for today and into our Tuesday, expecting high temperatures Tuesday afternoon back into the upper 80s to low to mid 90s, feeling even warmer than that. In addition, we've got wildfire smoke up in northern Minnesota. Air quality will be greatly reduced north of Duluth. Fire danger will still be high as well. With Northern News Now, I'm Hunter McCullough for 610 and FM 103.9 KDAL.

0: How old are you, hon?
1: I'm 42.
0: Wow. When do you think you're going to have this procedure?
1: It's one of those as soon as possible. Like I said, last year in 2025, I probably had 200 seizures.
0: Do you have any idea actually when the surgery might be scheduled?
1: Then, whenever we can figure it out. So my husband lost his job about a year and a half ago, and our Dave Ramsey emergency fund lasted us a whole year, me and my husband and our four teenagers. So we've been doing awesome, but we're just broke.
2: Has he found another job?
1: He wanted to own his own business. He's been working on that, and then he didn't earn enough, so then he went and got another job in sales. But he was taken over for a guy that was retired, and so for 6 months, the guy got it, and then after that, all the accounts were cold. So he's trying. He's, like, working three different jobs, but it just is taking a while.
0: Yeah. Well, it sounds like you don't have a $17,000 problem. It sounds like you have a career crisis on your husband's side.
1: Yeah.
0: Yeah, so when he solves that, the $17,000 is going to naturally be solved, right?
1: Yeah, so do I agree?
0: Yeah. Oh, yeah.
2: Yeah.
0: You have the surgery whenever, and you get them the 17 as quick as you can. They'll take, they'll bill you, and then you pay the bill when you can. I'm not going to tell you not to get the surgery. But, but he's got, not only because of your surgery, but because of your family. I mean, it's over a year now he's not had gainful employment. He needs gainful employment, meaning he gets paid, not a pipe dream.
2: Yeah. And then the goal would be maybe throw $2,000 at this a month and get it paid off in less than a year, right, when it all happens.
0: Exactly.
2: Oh, sorry, Tammy.
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4: NBC News Radio, I'm Scott Carr. The USS started a third consecutive night of strikes against Iran. President Trump spoke from the Oval Office after U.S. Central Command's announcement of the new strikes.
5: They want to make a deal. They came back. We made a deal 2 days ago, and they want to make a deal. They've been negotiating for 47 years, but nobody's ever hit them militarily.
4: This after President Trump said he's reinstating a blockade of the Strait of Hormuz. Lindsey Graham's sister is stepping into his South Carolina Senate seat until the end of the term after his death Saturday night. South Carolina Governor Henry McMaster said Monday that Darlene Graham Nordone will serve in the role through January. Reports say a D.C. medical examiner said the 71-year-old died from a rupture of the aorta. President Trump says he'll address the nation in a primetime speech Thursday night. MS Now reports the president will claim in the speech declassified intelligence reveals a foreign nation's plot to interfere with the 2020 presidential election. Scott Carr, NBC News Radio.
6: Minnesota News Network, I'm Sean Maloney. In a major reversal, federal law enforcement has started sharing evidence in the Metro Surge shooting cases that happened in Minneapolis. Hennepin County Attorney Mary Moriarty announced that her office, along with the BCA, has obtained hard drives of evidence in the Renee Good and Alex Preddy killings.
7: We need transparency. We need cooperation. Our community needs it. Alex Preddy and Renee Good's families deserve it. Julio Sosa Solis deserves it. Our democracy requires it.
6: Moriarty says the evidence will help state authorities further investigate the shootings and come to a conclusion. Heat and humidity are pushing temps into the upper 90s across Minnesota this week, and health officials are urging people to take precautions. The state health department says heat exhaustion can cause heavy sweating, fatigue, headaches, and dizziness. Officials recommend drinking plenty of water, stay cool, and check on elderly or other at-risk neighbors. And Fairmont police are investigating after human remains were found at Sylvania Park. Officials say the bones appear to be old and experts are working to determine whether the site may be an unrecorded cemetery. This is MNN.
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0: 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Carrie's in Austin, Texas. Hi, Carrie. How are you?
1: Hi, I'm great. How are you?
0: Better than I deserve. What's up?
1: Thank you so much for taking my call, Dave.
0: Sure.
1: I'm sorry, I get so emotional. I'm seeking guidance with my new situation as a widow. I'm wondering, can I buy a home elsewhere where I want to be, not where I'm at, and raise and homeschool our seven-year-old daughter as we have been, and then work maybe once a week or something to keep my skills up at my job, and then have my retirement secured with what I have?
2: Oh, Carrie, I'm so sorry. Oh,
1: thank you.
2: Was it sudden?
1: Yes.
2: Okay.
1: He was diagnosed on Thursday and passed away Friday.
0: Goodness.
2: Oh, my gosh, Carrie. Oh.
0: How old?
1: Completely unexpected. He had just turned 53.
2: Oh my. I'm so sorry. How long ago was this?
1: It was in May, mid-May.
0: Okay. Just the other day. Wow.
2: Oh, Carrie. Oh, I'm so sorry. Okay, so what is the financial situation now? Did he have life insurance?
1: We had a life insurance policy. So there's $350,000 there.
2: Okay.
1: We had saved up. We have about $30,000 in the bank.
2: Okay.
1: We had, and then I have his pension coming in and Social Security. Social Security is very minimal. I have a seven-year-old daughter. We have a seven-year-old together, but we also have a daughter, 19 from his previous marriage. So between her, my seven-year-old and I, we have about $700 in Social Security, and his pension will be about $4,300 a month.
2: Okay.
1: Everything before taxes right there.
0: And you're living in a home you don't want?
1: I do not want to. The situation is that he had just retired. I went back to work. I'd been homeschooling my daughter for 3 years. I went back to work full-time doing contract work on the road, and he, you know, as retired, took over homeschooling, and we were out doing contracts in the hope of finding a new place to settle down, because I promised that I would live in Texas for 10 years, and then at that point,
2: okay. So where do you
1: retired, then we would go where I want to
2: where
1: be.
2: Where do you want to go?
1: And I'm not sure. I honestly don't know. Possibly Utah, where I have a lot of very close and supportive family, but I don't know.
2: Okay.
0: Okay.
2: Well, that'll be the first step, right?
0: Is to kind of figure out. Do you own the home that you're in?
1: That's one of my biggest problems. We owned the home. We paid it off years ago, but I did not have my name on it. He bought it the year before we got married. We paid it off together over 5 years, and then we'd never put in a will. We didn't have a will or anything. And so now, by Texas state law, the home goes 50-50 to our daughters, and I own nothing of it and only have the right to live there. And I can't do anything about it unless I want to have it, you know, completely drug through court.
0: Oh, I'd completely drug it through court.
2: Yeah, what's the home worth?
1: $240,000.
0: Yeah, I'm $240,000 worth of drug it through court.
2: Yeah. Is there a spousal? There's no spousal protection.
1: An attorney told me that I would have to pay every single year to have for 11 years for my 7-year-old to have representation for her to make sure anything that happens is in her best interest, and that it can't be sold until she turns 18.
0: Yeah, I think you need a new attorney. I don't know Texas law, but that answer, given the circumstances, is weird. So it doesn't mean that it's not true. It might be true. Again, I'm not an attorney, and I don't know Texas law. Texas has some unusual real estate laws. So, but I do want to, most.
1: At this point. Okay, yeah. Go ahead.
0: Well, go ahead. At this point, what? You're going to walk away from $240,000? No.
1: Right. I know. It seems insane. I've basically been told I have the right to live there for life.
0: Yeah. I know what one attorney told you. I'm telling you I'm going to get another attorney.
1: Okay. And then with the money that I have from the life insurance, what do I do with that? Can I put that towards another house? Am I better off to invest it for my retirement? I don't have a retirement account now.
0: Okay. Are you able to live on $5,000 a month?
1: I could live on it.
0: Okay. So you have that coming in, his pension, his social. Okay. And if you sell the house, half of it today, half of it goes to the 19-year-old, and the other half goes with you with your 7-year-old, right?
1: Right.
0: But so you're staying there for a while. No harm, no foul. Even though you don't want to, I'm gonna sit there for a minute.
2: Can she take the 120 and put it towards the house? But you can't because it's the 7th.
0: The child owns the money.
2: Yeah.
0: Is what she's been told. I want some other legal advice on this. I'm not.
1: I've researched on a little bit, and that seems to be the truth.
0: Yeah.
1: I will.
0: It may be. Okay. So let's assume that it is. Assume you're stuck with that solution. Okay. Then what I would do is this. Normally, when someone passes away, what we tell the remaining spouse is try to make no major decisions for a year.
1: Yes.
0: If you can.
1: I will not do anything like that. Yep.
0: If you can. Just because it takes a little while, especially with something this sudden, Thursday to Friday, diagnosis to death. Wow. You know, it just comes at you so hard. It takes a little while to just be able to breathe.
1: Yeah.
0: Yeah. And we can hear it in your voice, and I don't blame you. And so what I would do is live on $5,000 a month. I would park the $350 in something very, like a high-yield savings, something very innocuous, and just sit there a little bit and cry. That's all I would do. And give yourself some time to breathe. Now, when you can breathe a little better, 6 months minimum, probably closer to a year, we can make a decision about whether we keep the house or sell the house based on the information we gather between now and then. But in the meantime, just sit there. It's not costing anything. And a little bit of, you know, utilities or whatever. It's not a big deal. And it might be half of it be your daughter's, and so you do want to take care of it. Let's just sit there and get where we can breathe. And then we talk about, okay, if we sell the house and move to Utah next spring, when the grass gets green in Texas, what are we going to do? Are we going to take the $350 and put it down, or are we going to invest it? And what am I going to do for my career? What were you doing contract? What kind of work?
1: Lab scientist.
0: Okay. All right. So,
2: if you worked 1 or 2 days a week, Carrie, doing that, what extra? How much could you make?
1: 1 day a week, I figure I can make about $1,200 a month.
0: Yeah,
1: okay. In Texas. Texas does not pay well at all.
2: Yeah. Okay.
0: But you don't even have to decide that today either, okay? But, you know, so long term, we've got some career choice that we want to do, where we want to live, what we're going to do with that particular house, and what we're going to do with the $350. All right? But it's pretty easy to say, you know, if things go the way it feels like right now, you're probably going to be in Utah. You may or may not have control of some of the equity of this house. You are a cautionary tale for everyone to have a will.
2: But I'd probably go 50-50 with the money. Put some on a house. Keep some in investments for retirement.
0: Forgot to ask how old she is, but she's got a 7-year-old. So she's got the ability to make some money.
2: Yeah.
0: So I don't know. Yeah. I don't know. Just take your time. Just take your time, hon. I'm sorry you're facing
2: so
0: this.
2: Sorry. Oh.
0: 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Normal's broke. 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
4: NBC News Radio, I'm Scott Carr. The U.S. has started a third consecutive night of strikes against Iran. U.S. Central Command says the strikes were at the direction of President Trump, who says in a social media post the Strait of Hormuz is open again and they're only stopping Iran ships and customers from entering or leaving the strait. The president says the U.S. will be reimbursed for the cost of providing security for the strait.
5: We're protecting a very rich portion of the world. We're spending money. And so what we've done is we are going to be reimbursed for protection. We have them in a position that they don't have any military. There's not a thing they can do about it.
4: The president says on social media the U.S. will serve as the guardian of the Hormuz Strait. The late Senator Lindsey Graham's sister will fill his South Carolina Senate seat until the end of the term after his unexpected death Saturday night. South Carolina Governor Henry McMaster made the announcement Monday.
6: It's my honor to ask his little sister, Darlene Graham, to finish his work for him now.
4: There's been another ICE-involved shooting, this time in Maine. Wendy Swanson reports one person's been killed.
7: In a statement, Governor Janet Mills said she was briefed on the shooting and that state authorities were working with federal officials related to the incident. It happened in Biddeford, south of Portland. The Maine Immigrant Rights Coalition said the man killed was a 26-year-old man from Colombia who had been authorized to work in the U.S. It comes after a man was shot and killed by an ICE agent in Houston, with reports saying he was not the intended target. I'm Wendy Swanson.
4: President Trump says he'll address the nation in a primetime speech Thursday night. MS Now is reporting the president will claim in the speech that declassified intelligence reveals a foreign nation's plot to interfere with the 2020 presidential election. Reports say Trump will be joined by the director of the FBI, Kash Patel. Scott Carr, NBC News Radio.
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4: The U.S. Secretary of War, Pete Hegseth, has announced a newly established joint task force to identify and prosecute those who are caught leaking information to the public media. Matt Mattinson has that.
10: The Pentagon and the DOJ have created the task force as part of an effort to crack down on the disclosure of sensitive information. According to Hegseth, the War Department's Office of General Counsel will be able to request and receive information and records across the Pentagon regarding news media leak investigations. Hegseth posted a video on X.
11: The unauthorized disclosure of sensitive War Department information has the very real potential to cause exceptionally grave damage to our national security.
10: Hegseth added, quote, access to confidential and secret information is a sacred trust, and those who betray that trust will be met with the full force of the law.
4: Drivers in the South, including Florida, might be wise to watch their speed over the next several days. State troopers across several states and local law enforcement say they're joining forces to crack down on speeding and reckless driving through Sunday in Operation Southern Slowdown.
12: This isn't about writing tickets. It's about saving lives.
4: Major Rick Benton commands the Florida Highway Patrol's Troop C. He says speeding caused 6% of all traffic fatalities in 2024.
12: Excessive speed not only endangers the driver, but everybody else.
4: The other states taking part are Alabama, Georgia, South Carolina, and Tennessee. Actor Sam Neill's being fondly remembered after his sudden death. Neill may be best known for playing Dr. Alan Grant in the Jurassic Park franchise. Though, as NBC's Kaylee Hartung reports, his career stretched far beyond that.
13: The actor, born in Northern Ireland and raised in New Zealand, built a remarkable career spanning more than five decades, becoming one of the most recognizable and respected actors of his generation.
4: Neill's family confirmed Sunday night that he died in Sydney, Australia. The 78-year-old had been diagnosed with stage 3 blood cancer, but was declared cancer-free last April. Scott Carr, NBC News Radio.
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16: This is Lee Habib, and this is Our American Stories, and we tell stories about everything here on this show, from the arts to sports, and from history to business. And today's feature is from Barry Maguire, the CEO of his third-generation family company, Maguire's, which is the largest car care products company in the country. He told us about purchasing his favorite car, one that he was trying to buy just because he wanted a car from the same year that his family's company was founded, 1901.
17: So I found this 1901 car at an auction. They have these classic car auctions where they sell nothing but old cars. That's where I'll be next week. I'll be at the same where I bought this at. And there's seven other auctions going on at the same time. They're huge, probably $150 million worth of cars will be sold this week in Scottsdale.
18: 164 there now, four. Sold of 163 and a half.
17: It's a crazy marketplace. So I saw this in the brochure and I decided I'd like to get it. And I was at another auction and friends that were at the auction where this was, I said, would you buy it for me? But here's my limit, I only go over this amount. So by the time I get there, they just bought the car and they paid more than I wanted for it, fortunately, because I wouldn't have bought it. The number one car collector in the world is a guy named Hubert Laumann. He has the Laumann Museum. It's on the grounds of the Queen in The Hague in Holland. The collection itself and the cars and the building are probably worth $1 billion. This guy, he knows every, he is the expert on collector cars. He can buy anything he wants. And he had picked out this car as one he wanted to buy. And it turned out that when he went in to buy it, it just got off the block. He just missed it. I got it. He would have outbid me. He would have got the car, but I got it. So he comes out. He says, who bought this car? He said, Barry. He looked at me. He knows I'm in these kind of cars. I'm not in any of these cars. He said, Barry, you bought this car? Yeah. And he's looking. He says, oh, I'm so jealous. Oh, this is hilarious. He could buy this with pocket change. I mean, this is a nothing car. He's got cars that are worth 20, whatever, $1 million sale. He said, I have this car, but it's not correct. This one's correct. We've since taken this car completely apart, and they talk about numbers matching. This is the real deal. This is all 1901 stuff. The numbers is in all the parts. Everything in this car is original, which makes it a very special car. He says, I have one, but it's not correct. He's kind of take pictures. I'll make some of these parts. I said, of course you can. So he says, so you know about this car? I said, oh, it's a Duryea. I'm thinking made in France or something. I don't know. I just wanted to have a 1901 car. He says, you know what? It has three cylinders. Now, this guy is taller than me, and he's the most passionate car guy I've ever seen. He's eloquent. He's just, I mean, the guy, his presentation is just, I love the way he talks. I did a TV show with every car in the collection. This car, it just makes my heart patter. Every car in the collection, he talks about it, so personally involved with it. So he's really, so we get the idea. He's, you know why this car has three cylinders? I mean, you don't have three cylinders. You have 2, 4, 6, 8, because of vibration and stuff and balance, you don't have a three-cylinder car. He's, you know why this car has three cylinders? And here he said, oh, you know why this car has three cylinders? I said, no. He looked, he said, what? You don't know why it has three cylinders? I said, no. He said, well, you know they're Christians. And he knows I'm a Christian. He's not a Christian. He's a collector with all this knowledge. He said, well, you know they're Christians. I said, who? He said, the Duryea brothers. Oh, God. Turns out, the Duryea brothers created the first American car, gas-powered car, in the 1800s, 1886. They created the first production car. They're the first company to ever make a second car like the first car, so they have the record of the first production car. They have the record of winning the first automobile race. I mean, there's all kinds of history. I didn't know this. Anyway, he said, you know they're Christians. I said, who? He said, the Duryea brothers. The Duryea brothers. He says, yeah. He says, in fact, they call themselves Trinitarians. Yeah. He says, and look at this. He says, you know why there's a fish on the side, right? Well, I had looked at that, and I thought, that is the dumbest thing in the world. Why would anybody carve a fish into a car? I mean, that just doesn't make any sense. That's just bizarre. I'll buy it anyway. Thank you. Well, rather than I just do it, you know. You know why the fish on the side of the car? Well, it was art. Everything was art. So they put here's the whole tail of the fish, right, elegantly done. He said, you know why they put the fish on the side of the car? And I said, I am very. He said, the sign of the fish, the early Christians. Are you kidding me? He says, and he comes over to me and he says, do you not know this is the only car ever made to honor God? And I got it. I own it. I mean, can you believe it? So I'm always looking for ways to talk about God in my car guy situation. So every chance I get, they always want to know what kind of cars I have. I got one car, it's really interesting, and I tell them this story. What have I just done? I just told there is a God who works miracles. That's central to my life, and I didn't offend anybody. You know, you find ways to share your faith so you don't offend anybody. I think there's about 20 of them in existence, and I think there's only 2 or 3 that are running, but none of them like that.
16: And great job to Monty, who helped us with the piece. And thanks also to Barry McGuire and what passion he has for this car that he just had to own because he needed a car from 1901 because that's when his family's company was founded. And it turns out he found the only car ever made to honor and celebrate God. What a good story. Barry McGuire's story, his car story, here on Our American Stories.

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7: I'm meteorologist Hunter McCullough with Northern News Now. Extreme heat continues for today and into our Tuesday. Expecting high temperatures Tuesday afternoon back into the upper 80s to low to mid 90s, feeling even warmer than that. In addition, we've got wildfire smoke up in northern Minnesota. Air quality will be greatly reduced north of Duluth. Fire danger will still be high as well. With Northern News Now, I'm Hunter McCullough for 610 and FM 103.9 KDAL.
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0: This is Lee Habib, and this is Our American Stories. Up next, a story from Scott Stewart. Scott's a writing student of our regular contributor, Leslie Leyland Fields. Scott's story today is entitled Waves of Awakening. Take it away, Scott.
8: There are moments in life when the soul stirs and subtle truths come into sharp focus. My spiritual awakening had been unfolding quietly for some time, whispering through everyday experiences. But during a recent 2.4-mile ocean swim, it erupted into full realization. I both knew it was coming and couldn't imagine it, all at the same time. I'm still glowing with God's grace, and I want you to feel it too. My journey started some 16 years earlier in the summer of 2009. I was bankrupt, morally, spiritually, financially. Curled in the fetal position on the kitchen floor, I cried for help. Help arrived in the form of a simple prayer, more of a request. I had been cloaked in a blanket of guilt and shame, of crippling low self-esteem for most of my life. It was what I knew. It was comfortable and warm. But serenity doesn't grow in comfort and warmth. It grows from challenge, from relying on something greater than ourselves. In the face of fear and uncertainty, it all came together this day. It starts with Sean, career Navy guy, beach patrol, open water, a total beast. We graduated high school together. Service connects us, but it's more than that. He's the kind of friend who doesn't listen to excuses, doesn't coddle. He doesn't ask if you're ready. He hit me up. Let's do that Cape May 2.4 mile swim. You and me, we got this. I didn't hesitate. I just said, I'm in. Monday morning, no wishy-washy, no mental gymnastics, just a quiet, grounded truth. This is a thing, and I do this thing. The 2-hour drive to Cape May felt like a pilgrimage. I listened to Richard Rohr. His words made me think of my beautiful Aunt Bec. She raised me. She's my reference point for what it means to dedicate your life to God. Not perform it, embody it. Her faith wasn't loud, it was lived. The weather was beautiful. I'd call it perfect. The time came. We were standing at the water's edge, just him and me. Sean stood silent for a moment, unusual for a guy like him. In that moment, he was reverent. In that silence, something shifted. It was surreal. In that moment, he wasn't just my swim partner. He was my witness. He looked out at the horizon, then back at me. His voice was low and steady. Let's go. We stepped forward together, shoulder to shoulder. The sun was exceptionally bright with not a cloud in the sky. A more perfect day there simply could not be. The water met us with force, waist high and rising. But we didn't flinch. This wasn't about distance. It was about declaration. I am not who I was. I am ready. I know a few things about open water swimming. Enough to know you don't know anything. You can't anticipate the cold. You can't predict the clarity. You don't know if a fish will dart beneath you or if your goggles will fog up in the first 5 minutes. You don't know if your breath will catch or your body will betray you halfway through. All of that, mind noise, a waste of energy. The benchmark was 800 yards. Get there, breathe, relax, control what I can control, attitude and effort. For God's sakes, stay calm. I didn't fight the water, I joined it. The first 800 yards,

being rocked by a force that didn't care if I found my balance, but I kept swimming. Despite the chaos, I found rhythm. Sometimes it lasted 5, 6 strokes, then a cross wave would steal it, but I'd find it again. The ocean wasn't punishing me, it was testing me, offering me a chance. And then it hit me. I'm doing it. I'm out here, experiencing this. Not watching, not wishing, not talking about it. Living it. About halfway through the swim, the physical challenge of the ocean gave way to a serene clarity. Each breath I took was filled with gratitude. Each movement was purposeful. And my mind was no longer cluttered with worries or doubts. I felt intimately connected to the water. In that moment, I understood how every experience, every struggle, and every joy had led to this exact point. The ocean became a metaphor for the journey of awakening. Vast, sometimes turbulent, but always beautiful and full of possibility. We were out here together, not as a teacher and student, not as a Navy swimmer and guard coach. Just two men in the water, holding our own. The ocean didn't care who had more experience. It cared who showed up. I wasn't just surviving. I was swimming. Matching pace, matching presence. We passed landmarks like mile markers on a pilgrimage. The Grand Hotel, Congress Hall, Convention Hall. Each one a signal. We're moving. We were in it. Way off in the distance, the Cape May Lighthouse stood like a sentinel. Sean pointed toward it. Use that, he said. Sight off that, and stay left of the jetties. Just past the second jetty, I turned for shore. I don't know how I got there so fast. Maybe the tides, maybe grace. But there I was, turning toward land. Sean was out of sight, but that didn't matter. It was just me, the ocean, and the final strokes of this epic journey. The waves grew larger as I approached, the kind you see from the shore. But now I was meeting them from the other side. I tried to catch one. Too big, too strong. They rolled under me, past me, indifferent. I was a speck in their ocean. And then... done. I did it. Since that swim, every day feels imbued with meaning. I carry within me the lessons of the waves, resilience, surrender, and trust. My spiritual awakening continues to evolve, but it was in the water, surrounded by nature's power and beauty, that I finally realized its depth and significance.

0: and a terrific job on the production, editing, and storytelling by our own Monty Montgomery and Reagan Habib. And a special thanks to Scott Stewart and, as always, Leslie Leyland Fields for doing what she does, which is get people to tell their stories. And she's been one of our best storytellers, too, from Kodiak Island, Alaska. And what a story we heard here. The ocean became a metaphor for my awakening. I was not in the water holding my own. I wasn't merely surviving. I was swimming. And indeed, during that swim came a spiritual awakening. And this is why we love so many Americans, our encounters with nature, stripping away everything else and just leaning on God and feeling and seeing God all around us. The story of Scott Stewart, Waves of Awakening, here on Our American Stories.
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0: NBC News Radio, I'm Scott Carr. The U.S. has started a third consecutive night of strikes against Iran. U.S. Central Command says the strikes were at the direction of President Trump and will continue to degrade Iran's ability to, in their words, attack innocent civilians and commercial shipping in the Strait of Hormuz. The president says he'll address the nation in a primetime speech Thursday night. MS Now reports the president will claim that declassified intelligence reveals a foreign nation's plot to interfere in the 2020 presidential election. Reports say Trump will be joined by FBI Director Kash Patel, Homeland Security Secretary Mark Wayne Mullen, and others. Delta Airlines out of Atlanta has booked the highest quarterly revenue in that company's history. The airline reports higher ticket prices and a 17% surge in premium seat sales is what pushed total company-wide revenue to nearly $20 billion. That's despite a recent massive spike in fuel expenses. Scott Carr, NBC News Radio.
1: Hey, Doyle.
2: Yeah, I know.
1: Did you know that Bears Port Town Tires and ASC certified shop 100 foot long?
2: Oh.
1: Yeah, not only they stock finished Nokian tires, but then they're American Goodyear tires too. You know, the ones in the blimp.
2: Oh.
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7: 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And we tell stories about everything here on this show, including your story. 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They're some of our favorites. Our next story comes to us from a man who's simply known as the History Guy. His videos are watched by hundreds of thousands of people of all ages on YouTube. The History Guy is also heard here on Our American Stories. You've heard the History Guy tell the story of the only woman to be awarded the Medal of Honor. Today, the History Guy remembers a desperate attempt to rescue soldiers besieged by Apache Indians, which resulted in the first Medal of Honor by date of action and starts the Apache War. Here's the History Guy.
8: The Medal of Honor is the highest award for valor to be offered to members of the United States Armed Forces. It is so prestigious that President Harry Truman was famously quoted as saying that he would rather have won the Medal of Honor than been President of the United States. The medal was created in 1862, but it was possible to nominate people for actions that occurred in the past, and that meant there were actually Medals of Honor awarded for events that occurred before the Medal of Honor was created. And so it is that the earliest event for which a Medal of Honor was awarded occurred before the medal was created, and actually even before the Civil War for which the Medal of Honor was created. And it all has to do with an event that is almost forgotten, and yet still extremely important to American history, and still controversial today. The Medal of Honor that was awarded to Assistant Surgeon Bernard Irwin, the first chronologically by date of action Medal of Honor to be awarded, is history that deserves to be remembered. The peoples known as the Apache are a people indigenous to the southwestern United States. The Apache were generally an independent people who lived in family clusters of extended family. This was important in terms of their relationships with other peoples, in that different family groups operated more or less independently, and so different bands might have different relationships with their neighbors. Food was largely derived from hunting and gathering, as well as trade. One part of the culture was that the Apache tended to use the practice of raiding as a way of supplementing their diet. In general, the Apache distinguished raiding for economic purposes from raiding for war. They did not think of economic raiding as an act of war, and it usually occurred with small bands with specific purpose. Raiding for war included larger numbers of raiders and was usually done for the purpose of retribution. And, as part of that, the Apache treatment of prisoners could include brutal torture. Apache conflict with Spanish settlers began nearly as early as the two came into contact in the 16th century. As part of the long conflict, the Spanish built a series of fortifications along the frontier to protect from Apache raids. These were called presidios, and they eventually became the centerpieces of major modern cities like San Antonio, Texas, Santa Fe, New Mexico, and Tucson, Arizona. Conflict with Americans started with the Mexican-American War, and after much of northern Mexico was ceded to the United States after the war, the increasing number of American settlers traveling down the Santa Fe Trail caused conflict. It was amid ongoing tensions and raiding from both sides that, in January of 1861, a group of Apaches raided a farmstead in southern Arizona owned by a rancher named John Ward, taking some livestock and capturing Ward's 12-year-old stepson, Felix. Ward traveled to the nearby army outpost of Fort Buchanan and complained to the fort commander, Lieutenant Colonel Pitcairn Morrison, of the U.S. 7th Infantry. Morrison dispatched Company C of the 7th Infantry under 2nd Lieutenant George Bascom, a West Point graduate, to retrieve the missing boy. As they picked up the trail from the raiders, it appeared to lead towards the Chiricahua Mountains, leading Bascom to conclude that the Chiricahua Apache, whose chief was named Cochise, had been responsible for the raid. While Bascom's assumption that the Chiricahua had done the raid was understandable, it was incorrect, and that was a mistake that would prove critical. On February 3rd, Bascom and his party camped near an overland mail station, and Bascom sent a message to Cochise, asking him to come in for a talk. Cochise, along with several members of his family, came to the camp to talk. At this point, neither side was expecting a violent confrontation. Bascom demanded that Cochise return the kidnapped boy. Cochise denied knowing of the kidnapping, but offered to find the boy. Assuming that Cochise was being evasive, Bascom tried to take Cochise and his party hostage until the boy and the cattle could be returned. But Cochise managed to escape by pulling out a knife and cutting a hole in the tent in which they were eating and running away. The rest of his party, however, was taken hostage. Bascom and his 65 men returned to the Overland Mail Station, which they fortified using wagons and grain and flour sacks. Bascom noted with dismay that more Apaches seemed to be arriving, and he was besieged. While they had food, water from the spring was more than a half mile away. Cochise managed to capture some Overland Mail employees and offered to trade them for his captured family members, but Bascom refused unless they returned the kidnapped boy. The problem was that Cochise did not have the boy, who had been kidnapped by a different group of Apaches. On February 7th, a group of Cochise's Apache attacked a group of Bascom's men who were taking their mules to the spring for water. One Overland Mail employee was killed and most of the mules were taken. Bascom came to the conclusion that he was surrounded by as many as 500 Apache and was in danger of attack, and so he decided to send out two scouts to sneak through the lines and seek help from Fort Buchanan. The messengers arrived at Fort Buchanan on the evening of the 8th, and Assistant Surgeon Bernard John Dowling Irwin offered to take the only troops available, 11 men of Company H of the 7th Infantry, to assist Bascom. On the way, Irwin and his small group encountered some Apache with stolen cattle and managed to capture three Apache braves and several cattle. When Irwin's party arrived at Bascom's camp on the 10th, the cattle provided much-needed beef. Irwin would later be presented the Medal of Honor for his actions, volunteering to lead the party and capturing the Apache and cattle despite having such a small force. By date of action, it is the earliest Medal of Honor to have been awarded. Eventually, 70 more men of the 1st Dragoons arrived as well, and the group may have been helped in that a company of the 8th Infantry, marching 15 miles away and apparently unaware of Bascom's predicament, may have been interpreted by the Apaches planning to attack their flank. Somewhere between February 14th and 16th, the Apaches slipped away, killing their prisoners and leaving them for Bascom to find. In a decision that is controversial to this day, the American officers decided to execute their hostages, the three braves that Irwin had captured and the three that Bascom had taken, although they did release the women and children from Cochise's party. This turned out to be a grave error, as the three Apache that Bascom had captured were Cochise's brother and nephews. The decision to execute those men turned the Apache anger from Mexico to the United States and sparked the Apache Wars, which would last for more than two decades and cost thousands of lives. One of the most controversial aspects of the so-called Bascom affair was how much Lieutenant Bascom had to do with the decision to execute the Apache prisoners. Bascom is usually presented as the villain whose miscalculation started a bloody war, but actually of the four officers that were there, two from the 1st Dragoons, Assistant Surgeon Irwin, and Bascom, Bascom was the junior of the four, and records discovered since suggest that he was the only one of the four to raise objections to the execution. In fact, the order for the execution seems to have come from Assistant Surgeon Irwin. The records from the Bascom affair have largely been lost, as Fort Buchanan was abandoned at the start of the Civil War and Bascom's original port was apparently destroyed. George Bascom himself died leading a company of the 7th Infantry in the Battle of Del Verde in February of 1862, part of the far western theater of the U.S. Civil War. Assistant Surgeon Irwin served throughout the Civil War and eventually achieved the rank of colonel before retiring. He received the Medal of Honor for actions that occurred in February of 1861, 33 years later, in 1894, shortly before his retirement. Cochise turned out to be one of the Army's most skilled adversaries, but eventually he did agree to live peacefully on a reservation, and he died of natural causes in 1874. One of the most surprising turns in the Bascom affair has to do with the captured boy, Felix Ward. Long thought to have been killed, it turns out that he had been captured by a group of Pima Apache, with whom Cochise was unrelated, and raised by them. He later served with the U.S. Army as an Apache scout, using the name Mickey Fee. The Bascom affair was one of many examples where inexperienced officers on the frontier made missteps that resulted in conflict. And that nearly forgotten event on the border between the United States and Mexico in February of 1861, which sparked the bloody Apache Wars, which actually continued clear into the 20th century, is a good example of what can happen when there is a clash of cultures, and possibly the inevitable result of American westward expansion. It is history that deserves to be remembered.
7: And great job, as always, by Greg Hengler. And a special thanks to the History Guy. And if you want more stories of forgotten history, please subscribe to his YouTube channel, The History Guy. History deserves to be remembered. The story of the first Medal of Honor recipient in American history, here on Our American Stories.

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15: And we return to Our American Stories. And up next, we're going to hear from Ryan Stewart, who's been on our show before and told us the story of how he became a professional dog walker in New York City. Today, Ryan shares with us the importance of simply helping other people. Ryan struggled with addiction for a majority of his life, and it was only through the help of others that he was able to come out on the other side. Here's Ryan with his story.
16: I suppose I could say I used to be an alcoholic, but supposedly that means you're an alcoholic for the rest of your life. So if you're reflective, you can look back and you can see the markers that were always there. Like when we got introduced to beer in the seventh grade, who was the one kid who drank too much and acted like a fool? It was me, right? Like all the other kids seemed to be able to like get drunk or whatever and not destroy anything. So the markers were always there that alcohol wasn't good for me. But I didn't really totally spiral out of control until like maybe in my 30s. I drank too much, but I somehow was what's called functional. And then I slowly start drinking more, and I start drinking more. And then when I get in trouble drinking, you know what I mean? Like let's say I'll get in a bar fight, you know, I'll get arrested or something like that. Then I have that to deal with, that type of shame, you know? And then so that adds to it. I was in a dark place, you know, drinking and drugging and not liking myself. And then I got these ideas that happiness was maybe being famous or rich. And I was in a haze like for decades, you know, like trying to be an actor and a dancer. The reason I wanted to be a dancer was because I watched females when they watched guys who moved well, and they liked guys who could move well. So I'm like, okay, I'll be a dancer. And so New York City is the center of the dance world, and so that's where I'm gonna go. So I came to New York City very quickly, and I decided to go to this Alvin Ailey school, and I got a scholarship there. I was, you know, I was pretty good. I was whacked out flexible, which helps, you know. Then I talked with my primary ballet teacher, who was David Howard, and another mentor I had named Hillary Cartwright, and they're like, well, we know Benjamin Hark Harvey over at Juilliard, you know, he's the director of the dance program. And so they sent me over there, I got to meet him, and then I started doing the interview, you know, the process to matriculate into Juilliard. I was taking an adult ballet class at night, because, you know, you take the professional classes during the day, but if you're studying and you want to be the best, you keep on taking classes all day long. And so at night, the adults came in, and one of them was a doctor, and she noticed this bulge from my neck. And she said, why don't you come in for, you know, and come, let me check that out for you. And I laughed it off and said, oh, you know, like, I don't have any money, you know, I don't have any money or any insurance. And she said, don't worry about that. I went to her hospital and she somehow waved me through everything. You know what I mean? Like, I just went in and got a chest x-ray and was out in a busy hospital with no insurance and no money. And that night I was taking class. And then the pianist stayed and played for me so I could do, like, practicing, you know, big movements. And she came in with the big yellow envelope, you know, that has my chest x-ray. And she said, I think you better sit down. And that's when I got my cancer diagnosis. And she said, we're going in tomorrow to Memorial. I know someone at Memorial Sloan Kettering. And she got me into the best hospital, like in the country, for cancer. So I did 14 months of chemotherapy, you know, lost all my hair. But it was probably the happiest time of my life. It might seem odd to be diagnosed with cancer and have it the happiest time of your life, but I didn't have to worry about becoming something, about being successful. You know, that pressure, that, you know, what am I supposed to do with my life? Who am I supposed to make happy? I didn't have to worry about any of that. I just had to go to sleep at night and get better. And all that's what everyone told me. You know, the doctor's like, you know, just get better. And that made my life really simple. All the nurses and doctors knew me, you know. It's like Cheers, like everyone knows your name there. It was a happy time in my life. It was a lot different, yeah, like from having everyone care about you to taking SSI, you know, because I was disabled due to my treatment, and I was still getting some checks for it. And one of my friends says, how could you take that money? Look at you. You look like you can work. And he shamed me, and he was right. You know, I could work. And so the next interview at the office, when they ask you, like, are you feeling bad? You know, like, blah, blah, blah, how do you feel? the guy sort of encouraged me, you know, to like keep the checks coming, you know. He says, you're only like a few months out from cancer treatment, you know what I mean? And I said, no, like, I don't want any more checks, I can work. And he was in disbelief, like in disbelief. But my friend had shamed me. And so I took myself off SSI, and you know, that's the contrast of like everyone caring for you to having like your friend saying, you're a lazy bum, you can't take money, you can work. When I left the hospital, my doctor said, you cannot, because you took a cardiotoxin as one of your chemotherapies. You cannot lift really, really heavy weights, and you cannot take drugs that accelerate your heart rate. So I disliked myself so much that I joined CrossFit. That's weightlifting for crazy people. And I became a cocaine addict. So that's how much I loved myself. For a lot of people, it's something really terrible happens. Like they get a DUI and they go to jail for the first time in their life and they're shocked out of it. You know, like some one moment happens to them. For me, it wasn't like that. It was just like, at one point I just thought to myself, there's nothing left of me. Like I'm just a tumbleweed now, just blowing in the wind. There's nothing left to me. And I knew it was time to quit. There's a reason people don't quit even though they're ruining their lives and they're killing themselves. It's not easy to quit. The first 90 days, that was the hardest thing I've ever done, going 90 days without drugs or alcohol. I always thought, like, you see people accept awards or whatever, or talk about their career and how, like, they worked so hard and, you know, they did a lot on their own, blah, blah, blah. That wouldn't be what I say. I would be saying, like, every step of the way, someone helped me. And do anything alone. You know, it's like the Peloton, you know? The beauty of the Peloton, which is a group of riders, when you watch the Tour de France, it just pulls. The people in the front do the work because they hit the wind. And so they're working the hardest. And they go until they're tired. And then they drift to the side and someone else takes their place. And they drift back to the middle of the pack or the back of the pack. And then they rest there. And everyone takes their turn, you know, like hitting the wind. There's people who will step up and help you and want nothing back from you. And now I know the path forward is to always help others. And I'm not doing it to try to be nice, because I'm not really a nice person. I'm quite a jerk sometimes. But if you hold the door open for someone, or you help someone with like a heavy load or something like that, like, you know, you're walking down the street and someone's like struggling with something, you help them for maybe 5 seconds or 10 seconds. You forget your own problems and your own concerns and you help that person, and that person forgets their own problems and they're like, someone's helping me. And both of you are just in the moment. You're not in your own head thinking about yourself being alone. You're in the moment with another human being. Through, let's say, a lifetime of messing up and just face planting right into the pavement and really having a miserable life that I brought upon myself, I somehow retain the ability to learn from it. Like, I learned from this, and I've had fantasies before about being rich and famous and wearing nice clothes and having a nice car, and you know what? It's not me. I was able, with God's grace, to remember who I truly was at the core, and I only made it out by letting other people help me.
15: And a beautiful job on the production by Madison. And a special thanks to Ryan Stewart for bearing just about everything. He talked about his early time and struggles, bar fights, and of course arrests. And that's a struggle. When it starts hitting arrests, you're in trouble. I was in a dark place. I was drinking and drugging. By the way, it simultaneously had this tremendous talent. You don't just stumble into Alvin Ailey and Juilliard. We have some people here who've been involved in the New York theater and know what those institutions are. And this is the best of the best of the world. And there's this lady who notices something wrong with this young man, and she's a doctor. And as he said, she just waved me through everything. And the cancer diagnosis came, and he said it was the happiest time of his life because he wasn't working on anything else but being better. And then, of course, he just kept going until he hit bottom. And that's what happened. And then the pathway back, serving others, getting out of yourself, getting great people around you, We love to tell stories of hope like this, redemption like this, and God's grace, as he said, in the end, and feeling gratitude for who you are and where you are in life. Ryan Stewart's life, we love stories like this here on Our American Stories.
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29: I'm meteorologist Hunter McCullough with Northern News Now. Extreme heat continues for today and into our Tuesday, expecting high temperatures Tuesday afternoon back into the upper 80s to low to mid 90s, feeling even warmer than that. In addition, we've got wildfire smoke up in northern Minnesota. Air quality will be greatly reduced north of Duluth. Fire danger will still be high as well. With Northern News Now, I'm Hunter McCullough for 610 and FM 103.9.
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30: NBC News Radio, I'm Scott Carr. The U.S. has started a third consecutive night of strikes against Iran. U.S. Central Command says the strikes were at the direction of President Trump and will continue to degrade Iran's ability, in their words, to attack innocent civilians and commercial shipping in the Strait of Hormuz. This after Trump said he's reinstating a blockade of the strait. Lindsey Graham's sister will take over his South Carolina Senate seat until the end of his term after his unexpected death Saturday. The governor of South Carolina, Henry McMaster, announced today that Darlene Graham Nordone will serve in the role until the term ends in January. President Trump says he'll address the nation in a primetime speech Thursday. MS Now's reporting the president will claim that declassified intelligence reveals a foreign nation's plot to interfere with the 2020 presidential election. California and 11 other states are suing to block Paramount Skydance from taking over Warner Brothers Discovery.
31: The largest merger in Hollywood history would extinguish competition.
32: California Attorney General Rob Bonta announced the antitrust lawsuit Monday in Los Angeles. His backdrop, the Hollywood sign.
31: It would result in higher prices, lower content quality, and fewer movies and TV shows.
32: Fonta also says the $110 billion deal would kill jobs. Paramount Skydance responded in a statement saying the lawsuit is wrong on both the facts and the law, and delaying the purchase will actually hurt workers. The feds approved the merger in June. I'm Jason Athenson.
30: An ICE-involved shooting in the state of Maine has left one person dead. Governor Janet Mills says in a statement she was briefed on the shooting and that state authorities were working with federal officials. It happened in Biddeford, south of Portland. The Immigrant Rights Coalition in Maine says the man killed was a 26-year-old from Colombia who'd been authorized to work in the U.S. This after a man was shot and killed by an ICE agent in Houston. Reports say the man killed was not a person being targeted by ICE. Scott Carr, NBC News Radio.
0: In a heartbeat, you could be the difference.
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0: 9 out of 10 people who suffer cardiac arrest outside the hospital don't survive.
1: It took 30 minutes of chest compressions to finally feel a pulse.
0: Most of the time, it's because no one nearby performs CPR. But together, we can change that. 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
30: It's a go for President Trump to present the World Cup trophy this coming Sunday. Sarah Lee Kessler has more.
2: That confirmation by FIFA President Gianni Infantino, who says President Trump will be present at the final match at New Jersey's MetLife Stadium July 19th, and that they'll present the World Cup trophy together. Trump and Infantino's relationship has been under scrutiny, with Trump phoning the FIFA president to complain about the red card handed out to Flo, the U.S. men's team's star striker, and that card got rescinded. But regarding the trophy, Infantino says the president of the host country always gets the honor of presenting it. I'm Sarah Lee Kessler.
30: Florida is banning the food additive potassium bromate from all school meal programs in the upcoming school year. That state's Attorney General James Uthmeyer says the stuff ought to be banned from all foods.
3: We're going to look at how these products are marketed and sold to families.
30: Potassium bromate prolongs the shelf life of some foods, including bread products, but it's also linked to DNA damage and other health concerns. Nurse practitioner Karen Kelly says the additive has been linked to forms of cancer.
4: Potassium bromate, which is known in animal studies to cause cancer, particularly kidney, thyroid, abdominal, and things of that nature.
30: Though potassium bromate's approved by the FDA for use as a dough conditioner in certain bakery products. 5 other states have done the same for school meals and baby food. California's banned the additives from all foods, as have many European countries. If school districts win ongoing lawsuits, social media companies like Meta, Google, and TikTok could be required to help pay for student mental health services and change some platform features. More than 1,000 school districts nationwide are arguing social media platforms harm students' mental health and force schools to spend more on counseling and support. Scott Carr, NBC News Radio.
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7: This is Lee Habib, and this is Our American Stories, the show where America is the star and the American people. 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They're some of our favorites. And now we bring you the story of Dr. George Valdez. He's the author of Coming Clean, the true story of a cocaine drug lord and his unexpected encounter with God. Here's George to tell his story.
8: You know, what's really interesting about my life is that a lot of times in life we believe that only bad things happen to bad kids. No one can ever imagine that good things can happen to good kids. You know, my story is very, very different. My story starts when I was a young boy in Cuba. My parents were a very wealthy family. My dad was a man of tremendous integrity. Didn't talk to him very, very much. My mother was everything in our lives. And my mother was the one that wanted to leave Cuba. She did not want her children. She was very religious. Did not want her children to grow up in a home that just was not allowed to worship God because it was a communist country. And my father, in the other end, he really just thought that communism was not going to affect him. And he was 40 years old, did not want to come to the United States. And my mother said, well, if you don't want to come, that's fine, but I'm not going to raise my children here. My mother applied to leave Cuba when, I guess in 1962, right after the revolution, which would have made me 6 years old. We did not get to leave till October 11th, 1966. And I tell that my life, I look at it in three very traumatic or three shifts of my life. Where different occurrences happened that would define the next decade of my life. And the first one was being waked up in the morning early, and my mother saying, get up, get up. We're leaving Cuba. And I'm in shock. I'm 10 years old. My brother's 9. My sister is 5. And I had no idea. So I went to pack some toys, and my mother's like, no, only the clothes on your back. So as I was going towards the airport, and I'm like, Mom, where are we going? She said, we're going to Miami. We're going to be with your relatives. And I'm like, constantly like looking and like wondering, everything is going through my head. Why am I leaving my toys? Why am I leaving my friends? Why are we leaving our relatives? We get to the airport as we are waiting for our name to be called out. And all of a sudden, towards the end of just about everybody had boarded, I see my mother and my father crying and my mother coming to me. And my father, all I could hear him say was, I'm not going, I'm not going. I could not understand what he meant by that. But my mother grabbed my hand, I was 10, and she put it with my brother and my sister, and she looked at me and said, Jorge, you take your brother and sister to Miami. I will meet you there one day. And at that moment in time, my father, who was just crying and just shaking his head, and I'm walking towards the airplane, and I was in complete shock. I mean, like, my whole world had shattered. What was happening to me? Where am I going? Who am I going to go see? Why is my mom and dad staying behind? Well, my dad ended up joining us by God's grace at the last minute. And we arrived in Miami, and, you know, we used to live in a house that was one square block in Cuba. We had cars. We had color television in our house. And we went to live with some relatives, and it was a total of 11 of us. And we went to sleep in the floor. One bedroom, one bathroom, and 11 of us had to go to work or go to school. And at that moment in time, I made a decision in my life, and the decision was, you know, there's no God in the world. God is whoever I make him out to be. My mother's crazy. Fidel was right when he said that God was only for weak people that need a meaning for their lives. But still, you know, I ended up doing things with tremendous integrity. At the age of 17, I became the youngest employee in the Federal Reserve Bank. I was a straight-A student, and I went to school at University of Miami and worked at the Federal Reserve Bank full-time. And I did that for almost 4 years, and literally never had seen drugs in my life, never drank alcohol. I had a girlfriend that I would see her for 2 hours on Saturday night and about 4 hours on Sunday, and that would be about it. I was just set. My life was defined because my life was going to be, I was going to reach the American dream. And the American dream was really defined to me 2 days after I came from Cuba. When I saw my cousin one day come, and he had this gorgeous candy apple red GTO with a white interior inside, and he had only been there about a year before us. And I began to say to myself, oh my God, if my cousin, who just came from Cuba a year ago, has this beautiful car, the day I have a car like this, I'll be somebody. Because at that time I met what I call the pseudo-American dream. That American dream that told me, George, whenever you have beautiful cars, Whenever you have a beautiful woman, whenever you have mansions and cars and planes and all those great things, you'll be somebody. And I was so focused on being that somebody that I really did not think about nothing else but that goal in my mind. Time passed, and I'm about to graduate from University of Miami. My accounting professor at that time, he came up to me and said, George, I want you to come work for me. I just moved from Miami. I did not speak Spanish. You can have secretary, office, all those wonderful things that I thought that one day I would have when I own my own business. And all you have to do is do my Spanish clients for me. And to me, it was probably the first evidence that there was a God in this world. So I went to work for him. I left the Federal Reserve Bank. You know, my father, again, very conservative, did not want me to leave. He thought I had a tremendous career. And my mother, the other way, was different. My mother was, you're never going to be somebody working for somebody, so do whatever you have to do, son. And so she encouraged me. And I went to work for that man, and I remember going, the first job I had was a little grocery store in Miami. I would say it was about 25 feet wide by 40 feet long, in the middle of just really, really Cuban land, I called it at that time. And I went to work for him. It's called La Puerta del Sol. And the first day that I went in there, he had a little office set up in the back, a little room in the back of the store. And I go there, and the first thing that I see is a bag. And I begin to count the money, and it was over $100,000. Now imagine, this is 1976, when you could buy a gorgeous home in Miami for $25,000. So I looked at that, and I was like, wow, amazing that a little place like this is making so much money.
7: And when we come back, how did that $100,000 land in a bag in Miami, you're wondering? I think you already know the answer here on Our American Stories.

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9: I'm meteorologist Hunter McCullough with Northern News Now. Extreme heat continues for today and into our Tuesday. Expecting high temperatures Tuesday afternoon back into the upper 80s to low to mid 90s, feeling even warmer than that. In addition, we've got wildfire smoke up in northern Minnesota. Air quality will be greatly reduced north of Duluth. Fire danger will still be high as well. With Northern News Now, I'm Hunter McCullough for 610 and FM 103.9 KDAL.
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0: And we return to Our American Stories and the story of George Valdez. When we last left off, George had gotten a job working with money, with a lot of money, with, let's just call it, funny money. Let's get back to the story. Here again is George Valdez.
10: I mean, apparently this is definitely not what they taught us at school. So I let it pass, and I did my books, I set up the journals, I did all that stuff that an accountant does. Come back the next Monday. And when I came back the next Monday, I find another bag, and the bag has $75,000 this time. I looked around the store, I looked at all the receipts the guy had bought, it didn't add up to about $500, and I'm like, man, how the heck is this guy turning this $500 into so much income? I mean, I was that naive. Third week, it was just where the rubber met the road. I come in again, and this time it was like $110,000, $120,000, and I couldn't take it anymore. And again, at the same time, nothing wrong would cross my mind. So I called him in. I said, hey, Albro, let me ask you a question. You know, in accounting, there's a very basic formula. You buy a dollar worth of product, and if you sell it for $3, you have $2 profit. If you sell it for $4, you have $3 profit. I mean, this guy couldn't even read or write. I said, but we have a problem here. The entire month, all you've bought is about $800. And so far, I'm counting almost $300,000. And literally, he just started laughing in my face. He said, George, what do you think? We're drug dealers. And you can imagine how shocked I was. And I tell you, I was shocked for about 10 seconds. I was shocked for about 10 seconds because that's how quickly I was able to convince myself, hey, George, don't get excited. You're an accountant. You were trained to count money. As long as you don't break the law and do nothing wrong, you're fine. And then, again, I remember during this time, there was no money laundering laws. So he looked at me and he said, look, we have currency restrictions in Colombia. We can't take our money there. So we know that you work for the federal government. Do you know how to open foreign bank accounts? I looked at him and said, of course I know how to open foreign bank accounts. He said, well, how much does it cost? And so now I knew that you could open a foreign bank account, and I had heard that it cost you about $700 in Grand Cayman. But I didn't want to get involved in any of this because this was just way beyond my means. I mean, I was the ultimate nerd. All I ever did is study and work. I knew nothing about life. I knew nothing about drugs. I knew nothing about big business. And they're like, well, can you open three accounts for us? And I'm like, sure. Not a problem. And, of course, I'm going to give them this really stupid offer. And with that offer, they're just going to go ahead and leave me alone. So I go ahead. And I said, $10,000 apiece. Now, remember, I knew that all they cost is about, you know, $700. So I knew for sure that they would tell me, hey, forget about it. There's nothing here to it. So just good hell. Well, they looked at me and said, can you open three? And so I'm trying to, you know, portray the big guy. That I worked for the government after all, so I'm a big shot. And I'm like, not a problem. It'll probably take me a couple of weeks. Well, you know, I think it's one of the gravest mistakes in my life because I've looked at life. I've never looked at life that I can't do something. I always thought, well, if someone's done it, I can do it too. And that was the wrong mindset because all of a sudden here they give me right up front $30,000. I had never seen money like that in my life. At that time, I think minimum wage was like $1.20 and I was making $3.25 an hour at the Federal Reserve Bank. All of a sudden I see $30,000 in my pocket. Well, it didn't take me long to make a connection. Head out to Grand Cayman, open those bank accounts, and my world began to change. And that's something that I talk about crossing lines in life. You know, when we cross a line in life, it's just so easy to cross that little thin line. But then it becomes so hard. But once we cross that thin line one time, then it just becomes easier and easier. And all of a sudden, I was opening foreign bank accounts to people managing millions and millions of dollars. You know, my world started to drastically change. And then came the second shift in my life. I went to a party, and I saw this federal judge that would give people hundreds of years for any drug offense snorting cocaine. And I said to myself, you know what, George? There is no God in this world, and there's definitely no morals. So whatever you do is fine. And then that's where my life just drastically starts to spin out of control. But then again, at the same time, I'm saying to myself, well, I'm making a lot of money. I just bought a brand new Mercedes. I'm going to buy my parents a house. And I'm not doing anything wrong. And it's very important to go back to that era in the mid-70s. Cocaine was not even in the DEA radar. It was not even a thing. It was something that was for the rich and famous. And I began to justify my actions, as we all do whenever we do something that just deep down inside we know is quite not right. So I began to justify my action by saying, listen, if rich people want to do this stuff, that's their problem. At least

0: gentleman. He was a man that went to mass every day. He had enormous businesses. He was worth hundreds of millions of dollars in 1976 on coal mines, emerald mines. And I start doing all the infrastructure for the company. And then I went all over Europe to look for a ship that we called it a landing ship, because it had to be something that would have low draft so that we go in low waters. Because all along, all they care about was not importing bananas. They couldn't give a darn if we threw all the bananas in the ocean. What they wanted to do was import cocaine. I had no idea, totally clueless. But we went on like that, and as I started to get to know these people, they started to say to me, you know what, George, we want you to handle all our operations in the United States. Now imagine, here's a 20-year-old kid, I have braces, I've never crossed any, I've never done anything wrong in my life, I had a perfect record, I didn't even have a speeding ticket. All the alcohol in my life did not even fit in a teacup. Being asked to handle all drug operations in the United States for the most powerful criminal organization in the world at this time. No way. There was just no way that I even thought would cross my mind. But they kept that in a very subtle way, in a subtle way, till one day I came up with this brilliant idea. So I'm going to say to them, I said, you know what? I know what I'm going to do. Next time that they ask me if I want to do that, I'm going to say, okay, I'll do it. But here's the deal. You guys put up all the money, and I want equal parts. In other words, you're four, now we're going to be five. No doubt in my mind, no doubt in my mind that they would tell me to just go to hell, because there's just no way in the world this mid-40s, multimillionaires, very, very powerful people would go ahead and let a 20-year-old punk kid dictate to him that he's going to be equal partners with them, and they got to put up 20% of his money, which at that time would have been, each load was costing $300,000-$400,000. Per person to bring in. So I left. They told me, well, we'll think about it. And I went back to my hotel, and I'm saying, well, you know what? That's wonderful. Finally got rid of the headache. Not a problem. And I go on. And I went to bed, and I had this amazing feeling of relief. In the morning when I went to go to the airport, they sent the driver for me. And the driver said, we got to stop at Manuel's office because he wants to talk to you. So I'm like, okay. We're going to stop over there and see what he wants. So when I go over there, I'm like, yeah, Manuel, is there anything that you need? Hold on 1 second. Let me cut that out. This dog started barking here for a second.
1: And you've been listening to George Valdez tell the story of his own life. And he talks about crossing lines in life. And that first time, it's hard. But then each time you cross it, and we all know it because we've crossed a line or two in our lives, it just gets easier to cross the line. And then, well, from that first step, he finds himself approaching that job of handling all the drug operations for one of the largest drug cartels in world history. When we come back, more of George Valdez's story here on Our American Story.

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3: NBC News Radio, I'm Scott Carr. The U.S. has started a third consecutive night of strikes against Iran. President Trump spoke from the Oval Office after U.S. Central Command's announcement of the new strikes.
4: They want to make a deal. They came back. We made a deal 2 days ago, and they want to make a deal. They've been negotiating for 47 years, but nobody's ever hit them militarily.
3: This after President Trump said he's reinstating a blockade of the Strait of Hormuz. Lindsey Graham's sister is stepping into his South Carolina Senate seat until the end of the term after his death Saturday night. South Carolina Governor Henry McMaster said Monday that Darlene Graham Nordone will serve in the role through January. About 100 million people nationwide are set to deal with extreme heat again this week. A heat dome's been scorching the western part of the country, and forecasters say that'll move eastward. The temperature reached a record high in Billings, Montana, Sunday of 111 degrees. Scott Carr, NBC News Radio.
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10: And we return to Our American Stories and the story of George Valdez. When we last left off, George had become fully exposed to the world of narcotics, more precisely, the world of cocaine, importing and selling it, and then laundering and hiding the money. Things are about to get even wilder, though, for this accountant-turned-drug dealer. Let's pick up where we last left off.
11: So when I went to meet Manuel in the morning, he's like, George, come in. So I went in there, and he says to me, you know what? We'll accept. You go ahead and handle all our operations for us. We'll make you equal partners. We need someone like you in the United States. And I'm like, what the hell's wrong with these freaking people? I'm 20 years old. What do you mean they need somebody like me? I don't even know what the hell cocaine looks like. Handle operation? What does that mean? I mean, who brings it in? Who takes it to where? Who buys this? How the hell does this? And then, what happens with the money? Because at the end, later on in life, we find out that the easiest thing was bringing it in. The hardest thing is what we do with hundreds of millions of dollars in the 70s. Now I'm petrified. I mean, I'm so scared right now that I'm like, there's no way in the world I can tell these people no. So I'm like, fine. Let me go take care of the, we're remodeling this ship in California. I said, let me take care of the ship. And once we've done that, I'll come back or we'll meet in Miami and we can go over what exactly it is that you all need. So when I go to California, all along there, the gentleman I had hired to do the refrigeration had kept asking me, hey, you know what? I know that your boat is for cocaine. And I'm like, no, you're crazy. How would this boat be to bring in cocaine when it's in my name? Am I that stupid? You know, he and I got pretty friendly because I used to play baseball really well and he had a softball team. And so we became really, really good friends. And he just kept kidding me about that. So when all of a sudden I find myself that I'm going to be head of all operations, I'm like, you know what? This guy wants cocaine in California, but let me do the same thing. Let me make him a stupid offer. When he says no, then I can come back to the manual and say, look, I'd like to help you guys out, but I don't have a buyer. I don't know anything. So I go to Mel and I say, hey, Mel, you know, all this time you've been harassing me about the boat being cocaine. And, you know, now that we're close friends, let me tell you, it is, man. In the meantime, I had found out that cocaine in Miami costs $40,000. It was $20,000 in Colombia at that time. And it costs about $5,000 to bring it to the U.S., $25,000. And wholesale, it will sell about $42, $43 a kilo. So I go up to Mel and I say, hey, Mel, I want to come clean with you. And he's like, oh, man, I knew it all along. I knew it all along. How many can you sell me? I said, how many do you want? He said, well, how much? I said, $70,000. It took an act of God for me to not pee in my pants from laughing when I came up with that number. And he's like, that's a lot of money. I said, exactly. We only handle the best quality ever. So he said, well, let me get with my people. It wasn't about 4 hours later, he says, we'll buy 5 kilos. And I'm like, I don't know if I can supply that little. And I'm like, man, that night I couldn't even go to bed. I was just in such turmoil. I'm either going to get killed by the buyers or I'm going to get killed by the sellers or somebody's going to kill me. I didn't believe in God at that time, but I was sort of like, Jesus, just go ahead and kill me right now because, you know, take away the misery. Lo and behold, I go to Miami, and one of their representatives from that grocery store, his name was Jaime, and I'm like, Jaime, I got this problem. This guy already wants to buy 3 kilos. Now they want to put me in charge of all of this operation. I mean, like, I don't know what the hell to do. He said, oh, that's easy, man. He wants 3 kilos. We'll get him to California, sell it to him. How much? I said, 70. He said, 70? Are you crazy? You sure they're going to pay and I rip you off? I said, I have no idea. I said, man, I've never even sold a candy bar in my life. How the hell do I know if they're going to pay me or not? He said, man, you better act like you can kill each and every one of them because if not, somebody's going to kill you. I mean, I just couldn't sleep for a week. They took the 3 kilos. I made $60,000-some-odd. And then I came back, and within 6 months, I was U.S. head of all operations, and I was importing over 85% of all the cocaine that came into America. I was 21 years old, and I was making between $1 million and $3 million a month. Now, it's very, very important to realize that's 1977 money, you know, which is a little bit different than in today's money. But, you know, the interesting thing for me was that now I knew I was going to be happy. Now I just knew that my world would change and that I would be somebody, that I'm somebody important. I mean, after all, now all our clients were Hollywood celebrity, movie stars. Cocaine was not even in the DEA radar during this time, so I was not even feeling guilty about doing anything wrong. I had the business. I had the office. I went to my office every morning at 8 o'clock like I'd done all my life. I put on my suit, and I left the office at 6 o'clock. And I ran the biggest empire and created the biggest drug empire in America and created the most intricate financial web that there was. But why was I miserable? Why was it that, for example, I remember one time I got a phone call and like, George, the Corvette convertible just came out. And I mean, I was like so excited. It was like you know, it was like if it was my bar mitzvah or my baptism. And I put on a suit, I put on cologne. I told one of my bodyguards, I said, hey, load up a briefcase with money. We're going to go find my happiness. And we get to a dealer. And all of a sudden, when I get to a dealer, I see that they got 3 colors. And I'm like, what the heck? If my joy is dependent upon one of these colors and I picked the wrong one, how am I going to be happy? So I did what any accountant would do. I just bought one of each color. And when people would say, well, what's the hardest thing you do every day, Joe? I said, well, of course, the hardest decision I make in the morning is what damn car I'm going to drive. And I looked around one day and I had $1 million worth of cars. And I just couldn't understand why I was not happy. Well, I realized then I was married to one woman. And I'm like, well, I'm a good Cuban guy, so how can a Cuban guy be just happy with one woman? And I started dating all the most beautiful supermodels in America, and I hated them all. And could not understand why all of a sudden I hated women, treated them the way I did. I mean, I did not abuse them or anything like that, but just to me, they were just so insignificant when I adored my mother, who was my entire life. And I had the utmost respect in this world. You know, everybody in the world wanted to be like George Valdez. You know, I was considered the most powerful person, well, one of the most powerful in America at that time, and no one even knew that I existed. But I tell people every day of my life, I would lay down in my bed, wake up in the morning, see the mirror, just did not like what I see. Then one of my associates comes up to me and says, we have an opportunity. The government of Bolivia wants to make a deal with you. So I was in Colombia with the pilots, and I showed them where the airstrip was, and I was going to fly back to Nicaragua because I had a meeting with General Somoza, where we were going to bring some drugs through Corn Island, and then he was going to send it in his refrigerated cargo ships to us. We landed in Colombia and everything was fine. Then all of a sudden, as we loaded up the cocaine, we spent overnight tied up to a tree at night, and we got on the airplane. About half an hour afterwards, we lost contact with Colombia because we lost both alternators. And eventually we're over the country of Panama, about 5,000 feet, when both engines just went off and we crash landed. And it was a miracle that we even lived. And we jumped from the airplane, and then a military officer came, and I took out $300 and I gave it to him. And I said, look, we were looking for cattle ranches, and we had a problem with the airplane and we crash landed, but all I need to do is if you can take me to a hotel, and here, take my passports, sign them, and tomorrow I'm going to send someone. I'll have someone come and fix the airplane. He took me to a private office and split us apart. And they came in there, and it was the head of the DEA, the General Consul of Panama, and the head of the G2, which was the intelligence division for Noriega. They lined up all the cocaine in a table. They took pictures of us. When I got to Miami, I was charged with heading the largest drug conspiracy in the history of America and given the highest bond ever in the history of America, $7 million. I was just 23 years old.
10: And you're listening to the story of George Valdez and what a ride he's taking. And then his life literally comes crashing to the ground in a plane in Panama. And now he's back in Miami with the highest bail ever posted on a criminal in this country's history, $7 million. When we come back, what happens next in the life of George Valdez here on Our American Stories?
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10: And we return to Our American Stories and the final portion of our story with George Valdez. He's the author of Coming Clean, the true story of a cocaine drug lord and his unexpected encounter with God. When we last left off, George had been caught with pounds of cocaine in Panama after his plane was forced to crash land in a field. Let's get back to the story.
11: You know, I hired the best lawyers that money could buy. I hired every name lawyer that you can ever imagine in America. I spent $1 million at that time. But anyway, it did not matter. I was sentenced to 15 years in jail for conspiracy, which was the most that you could give to anyone because they didn't have a wiretap. They didn't even have the cocaine. The cocaine disappeared the same day. Noriega sold that quickly. I go off to prison, and you know, people think that prison will change you. Prison doesn't change you, people. I went up to prison, and I was the same guy I always was. When I got out, after 5 years and change, I went back to the same thing. And really, I look back now, there was no need for it. I was a multimillionaire. I could spend the money that I had. But it was this thing that they thought they had beat me, but I'm going to beat them in the end. And I went back to the same thing, but something very dynamic started to happen right now. And what happened was my mother found out for the first time that I was a drug dealer. All along before that, all she thought I was an international businessman because I had a lot of business. When she found out, it destroyed her. It was the most painful thing I've ever been through in my life, seeing my mother walk into a courtroom and hearing that her baby kid was charged with being this monster, being this, the most powerful man in America, you know, heading the largest drug conspiracy in the world. She said, son, you destroyed us. Well, here's the interesting thing about my mom, and this is a message that I tell to a lot of parents. My mother not one single time would take a dollar from me. My mother not one single time stopped telling me that what I was doing didn't please God and that I had destroyed them. But in the same breath, my mother would say, well, what do you want for dinner tonight, son? Because she let me know that, yeah, I could become a monster. I could become whatever. But in her eyes, her God was bigger than anything. And in her eyes, her God would change her child. 40 years later, I see the genius of it because I see we get mad at our kids and we kick them out of the house and we find our children making horrible choices and we call it tough love and it really doesn't work. We got to be tough, but we got to love. So it's not tough love, it's tough, but love. And that's how I raised my children. But, you know, and it went like that and there was not one chance that my mother would not ever stop telling me that. And she's like, son, if I get killed, you kill me. Because what you do doesn't please God. And I'm like, Mom, what God? God ain't real. Where was God when we came from Cuba and we were going hungry every day? Where was God when you came from Cuba and laid in a hospital dying of throat cancer? Where was God, Mom? And I just left. And I went back to my operations. One night, I'm partying in my house with some movie stars. And all of a sudden, the head of the security at the gate says, George, your ex-wife just dropped your daughter. And I'm like, my daughter? I said, just bring her over. So she comes over. I tell the babysitter that lived with us, I said, go ahead and put her to bed. Make sure she doesn't get out of her room. And in the morning, I'll have breakfast with her. And I went back to my party. 2 or 3 hours later, I hear this knock on my door. I said, Daddy, it's Crystal. And for the first time in my life, I began to feel filthy. I began to feel dirty. And it was the feeling, the more she knocked, it was almost the feeling that you see your baby child going to drown on a boat and you're reaching out and touch their fingertips and you just can't grab a hold of their hands. And I couldn't open the door because if I opened the door, I would contaminate her. I told the woman to get out of my room. They went to get out the door. I said, no, out the window. And when they got out, I went into the shower. And he's a man that never feared anything in his life. All of a sudden in the shower, I started to shake and I started to tremble. I started to try to scrub the filth off of me. Not wondering what the hell was going on in my life. I went underneath my sheets and I began to shake and shimmer. And when I calmed down and I was dehydrated, I went to get water and I saw my baby girl in the floor crying. And I said to myself, this will stop today. And I didn't know what change meant. You know, and this is what I tell people. When you know you got to make a change in your life, don't worry about what that means. Just know this. For me, it was simple. If I'm going north, I'm going to start going south. If I'm going east, I'm going to start going west. And I called my mother in the middle of the night and I said, Mom, I'm done. And she knew what I meant. And she's like, God has answered my prayer. And I'm like, God, Mom, God has nothing to do with this. This is Crystal. This has nothing to do with God. Or so I thought. And then I called in the morning. I called the head of the cartel and I said, I'm finished. Now imagine the desperation in my life at this point that I knew that most likely I'd be killed within a month. And I just moved over to my ranch. I sold my house in Miami. And I went to live in my ranch and wait till someone came around. Didn't care anymore because my desperation was so much that my life just had to find some type of a change. Anyways, I hired this guy to teach me karate. He says, I'm going to teach you about the sword. And I'm like, man, I done karate a lot when I was younger. And I'm like, man, I'm really smart. I can't believe I hired this guy. I love weapons. He's not going to waste his time throwing kicks. We're going to get into weapons right away. All of a sudden, he turns around. And he has a Bible. And I'm like, I look at him and I'm like, sir, first and foremost, I need to tell you two things. Number one, I don't believe in that book. Number two, I don't believe in God. And number three, I'm paying you a lot of money to teach me karate. So tomorrow, would you please leave that sword home and bring the real sword? He got up into my face where I could smell his breath and was the first man that had done that. And I said, well, here's a 7-degree black belt. He's going to start whooping Jesus into me and I'm going to be paying for it. So I'm like, hey, dude, don't get excited. Let's just go ahead and wait and go waste your time. And I said, when the steam room heats up, you can talk to me, read to me, do whatever you want. He says, deal. And he read to me for almost 3 years. And people say, what did he say that made you come around? I said, really, honestly? Absolutely nothing. Because I was just getting over the butt whooping he had given me to even think about what the hell he was talking about. But it was everything that I saw. You see, I saw a man that lived in a very little world. I saw a man that had a 1,500 square foot house and he was so happy. And I lived in this $15,000 square foot mansion. I was miserable. I wanted to find out about this God that I didn't know nothing about. And I started to study theology, and I taught myself Greek. I ended up getting another bachelor's in prison, and almost five years later, I had started a master's from Wheaton College, graduated. When I was released, I went to Wheaton College and finished my master's, became an adjunct faculty there, and met the most amazing woman on God's earth, my wife of 25 years now. Then from Wheaton College, I decided that I wanted to keep going, and I wanted to be the best theologian in the world. And I applied to Loyola, and I was accepted, and I got a PhD in early Christianity and New Testament and ethics. And I became one of five Hispanics in America with a PhD in Bible. You know, I'm here to tell the world, listen, the only thing our children need, the only thing our children truly want is our presence. It costs nothing. But we keep and we fall into this horrific cycle of destruction. And you know, it's like the old saying, Americans are so amazing about sacrificing their health to create wealth. And then they spend their wealth trying to get their health back. And we abandon our family, we abandon our homes, we abandon our wives. And at the end of the day, it doesn't bring us a bit of joy. We're just as miserable as we ever were. Because there's a hunger within us, inside of us, that to me can not only be filled with the love of God and whatever God might be to anyone. I talk to people all over the world. I don't care what anybody is. I don't care if they're Jewish, I don't care if they're Muslim, I don't care if they're Christian or atheist. I don't care if they're straight or gay. All I care to tell people is, listen, I just want to tell you a story about me. My story, not for you, not for anyone, my story. My life drastically changed when I fell in love with a Jewish carpenter. So my story is about nothing but falling in love and the fact that there is redemption, that there is hope in this world. And we don't have to sell to that message that, oh, I was a twice convicted drug dealer. Who's going to hire you? We're not defined by our failures. We're defined by how we get up from our failures. We're not defined by how much wealth we achieve. I think that we're defined by how many lives we impact. At the end of the day, what I tell people is when the pages of history are written, will history ever remember your name? And if we care that history will remember our name, history will only remember our name because we've impacted the life of somebody else. Not because we have achieved great wealth, not because we're very rich, not because we have mansions and homes and vacation homes and 3 and 4 cars. No. If all we do is impact the life of our children so that they become decent human beings that believe in integrity, believe in the word, and above all, love others, if I can do that, I've changed the world. And so can anyone listening today. God bless.
10: And a terrific job on the production and editing by our own Monty Montgomery. And a special thanks to George Valdez. What a story of transformation. Why we do this show, actually, is stories like this. And the power of God, the power of love to change everything. George Valdez's story here on Our American Stories.

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10: I'm meteorologist Hunter McCullough with Northern News Now. Extreme heat continues for today and into our Tuesday. Expecting high temperatures Tuesday afternoon back into the upper 80s to low to mid 90s, feeling even warmer than that. In addition, we've got wildfire smoke up in northern Minnesota. Air quality will be greatly reduced north of Duluth. Fire danger will still be high as well. With Northern News Now, I'm Hunter McCullough for 610 and FM 103.9.
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11: NBC News Radio, I'm Scott Carr. The U.S. has started a third consecutive night of strikes against Iran. U.S. Central Command says the strikes were at the direction of President Trump, who says in a social media post the Strait of Hormuz is open again and they're only stopping Iran ships and customers from entering or leaving the strait. The president says the U.S. will be reimbursed for the cost of providing security for the strait.
12: We're protecting a very rich portion of the world. We're spending money. And so what we've done is we are going to be reimbursed for protection. They don't have any military. There's not a thing they can do about it.
11: The president says on social media the U.S. will serve as the guardian of the Hormuz Strait. The late Senator Lindsey Graham's sister will fill his South Carolina Senate seat until the end of the term after his unexpected death Saturday night. South Carolina Governor Henry McMaster made the announcement Monday.
13: It's my honor to ask his little sister, Darlene Graham, to finish his work.
11: There's been another ICE-involved shooting, this time in Maine. Wendy Swanson reports one person's been killed.
14: In a statement, Governor Janet Mills said she was briefed on the shooting and that state authorities were working with federal officials related to the incident. It happened in Biddeford, south of Portland. The Maine Immigrant Rights Coalition said the man killed was a 26-year-old man from Colombia who had been authorized to work in the U.S. It comes after a man was shot and killed by an ICE agent in Houston, with reports saying he was not the intended target.
11: Cardinals outfielder Jordan Walker is the winner of this year's MLB Home Run Derby, hitting 12 homers in the final round, including in each of his last six swings. He took down Phillies DH Kyle Schwarber by one long ball. Walker calls it a dream come true.
4: I mean, it's everything in all honesty. I mean, I was that kid in that backyard, you know, watching and wanting to be a Home Run Derby champion. So it's pretty nice that my dream came true today.
11: Walker blasted 31 homers to Schwarber's 30. Scott Carr, NBC News Radio.
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11: Reports say several state attorneys general are preparing a lawsuit that will try to block Paramount's planned merger with Warner Brothers Discovery. Daniel Martindale has details.
18: The New York Times reports California is leading the lawsuit and will be joined by New York, Washington State, and Connecticut, among others. Reuters previously reported the states could sue as early as this week. The proposed $111 billion deal would be one of the largest media mergers in history. A reported draft to the lawsuit currently circulating argues the merger would harm competition in the market for so-called tentpole films, the expensive blockbusters that account for a large portion of studio revenues. I'm Daniel Martindale.
11: In New York City, Mayor Zohran Mamdani's administration's working on holding companies accountable to a new rule that mandates they give customers the option to cancel a subscription with one click.
19: Mayor Mamdani's administration is starting to build an online portal that allows New Yorkers to file complaints against companies that don't follow this new click-to-cancel rule. The portal should be coming online this fall. Mayor Mamdani says there's just too many businesses that trap their customers in subscriptions.
20: I am currently subscribed to something that I don't even know my login for, but they have my credit card information, and I don't know how to cancel it.
19: The new rule is designed to give consumers the option of canceling their membership with just one click. It's estimated to save New Yorkers millions of dollars annually. In New York, I'm Scott Pringle.
11: In northern Louisiana, the parent company of Facebook, Meta, is expanding their data center project there, thanks to a big assist from the Louisiana state government.
21: This is the next industrial revolution.
11: That's Governor of the state, Jeff Landry, who says Meta's 5-gigawatt facility will cost more than $50 billion. That's twice what was revealed last October.
21: Now going to lead America's AI future.
11: The governor says Meta is able to make the expansion because of tax rebates and energy deals from the state of Louisiana. Scott Carr, NBC News Radio.
22: I'm the threat that's already inside the house. 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You can't even see me. 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
23: This is Lee Habib, and this is Our American Stories, the show where America is the star and the American people. He was one of the greatest coaches of the 20th century. Behind a stone face and beneath his trademark fedora was a brilliant football mind. As head coach of the Dallas Cowboys for 29 years, Tom Landry compiled an impressive record of 13 division titles, 5 Super Bowl appearances, and 2 championships. The Cowboys would eventually be dubbed America's team. Here he is with his own story.
0: I was raised at Mission, Texas, which is right up from Brownsville there, about 60 miles. And I was raised during the Depression years in the 30s. My dad was an automobile mechanic. He owned his own garage. He was fire chief of Mission Volunteer Fire Department for about 40 years. Great civic leader. And we had 6 in our family. And my family really, they taught me values. We were just about a half a block from the Methodist Church. My dad was superintendent of Sunday schools, so I had to go to Sunday school every Sunday. I didn't care to go. But we didn't pray, you know, in our home, except maybe when we had company or Thanksgiving or something. We didn't ever read the Bible. I'd never read the Bible. But my parents taught me to go to church, that was important. And I always went to church. But you know, when you're in the 30s, I'd never been out of the Rio Grande Valley but one time by the time I was a senior in high school. Because when you're in Depression years, anybody's been through the Depression, you know you don't travel far because you don't have much money. But I knew to get out of the valley that I had to use, if I ever wanted to climb that ladder of success that I think America offers everybody, I was going to have to do it in football. And so I started planning and thinking about football and doing everything I could to be a football player. And I got a chance to go to the University of Texas, and I made the team, and I was really excited. First time I'd ever been on campus at University of Texas. And then I went in the service. I flew B-17s over Europe for 30 missions during World War II before I came back to the University of Texas. And we had some great teams there at University of Texas. Bobby Lane was our quarterback. You know, we beat Alabama in the Sugar Bowl, beat a Georgia and Orange Bowl, but the thing I discovered at that time was that I wasn't reaching the fulfillment and the peace of mind that I thought you ought to have after you have that kind of success. Because we had some good football teams, and I was kind of felt like I was climbing to the top of the world. And my only rationalization was I hadn't been to the top yet. And so when I went in professional football with the New York Giants, I became a player, and I made All-Pro even one year, and we won the World Championship in 1957 against the Chicago Bears, beating 47-7 in Yankee Stadium. And there we are on the top of the world, you know, and I still, after all the excitement, I still had that emptiness and that restlessness, and I couldn't understand why that was, so I wanted to get out of football. Mm-hmm. I had gotten another degree at the University of Houston while I was playing with the Giants. I went to school during the off-season, and I got an industrial engineering degree, and so I wanted to go into management. And a Christian met me, a friend of mine on the street, and I told him what I was going to do. I'm going to get out of football, you know, it wasn't fulfilling. I want to get into business. Well, he knew immediately what was wrong with me when I told him the story. And he said, how about attending a Bible study that meets at the hotel? And my first reaction was, well, I knew the Christmas story and the Easter story. You know, I didn't have to go study the Bible. I'd been to church every Sunday. But he was very persistent, and I went. And I'll never forget it, because we were studying in Matthew, the Sermon on the Mount, and Jesus was saying, do not be anxious about your life, what you shall eat or drink, about your body, what you shall put on. Is not life more than food and body more than clothing? Seek first the kingdom of God and his righteousness, and all these things will be given to you. Well, boy, I got excited. That's the first time that I ever had any inkling of even what the gospel was all about. You know, even in my young years in the Bible, just that time, I realized I didn't know that you were saved by faith, you know. Yeah. I went through the Romans there, and boy, it talked about everyone's sin and fall short of the glory of God, and we're dead in sin, and Christ died on the cross. Well, finally, I came to what the gospel of Jesus Christ is all about. In 1 Corinthians 15, 3 and 4, where it said that Christ died on the cross, he was buried, and he rose again. Mm-hmm. And I accepted Christ right there. I realized right then that life was really a matter of priorities. Unless God is first in your life, mm-hmm. you know, and your family, of course, is going to come very close when that happens, and your business is in third place, you're not a Christian. So I had football all those years that I was trying to climb that ladder of success to get the peace of mind and all, and only when I accepted Christ did that come to me. The peace was there. And St. Augustine said it this way, he says, hearts are restless, O God, until they find their rest in thee. Well, That was my story. And I tell you, I've heard many athletes have conversion stories, and they all follow the same pattern. Football becomes everything. They think that's what life's all about. If you reach the top, you have everything. But when you reach your top, you don't have everything. It doesn't mean you shouldn't achieve. Mm-hmm. There's nothing wrong with achieving and being the best that you can be. Mm-hmm. But boy, it's a lot different when Christ is number one and you succeed, because that's what the whole life's about. And so that was tremendous for me. And I was 34 years old then, 1 year before I took over the Dallas Cowboys as the head coach, was when that took place. And it had really nothing to do with success. I had great success before I played and great success after. Mm-hmm. But it's a peace of mind that you have. And even when I took over the Cowboys, when I didn't think I was going to make it, you know, it was still God's way. When Clint Murchison gave me that 10-year contract, I knew that that's where God wanted me, to be a coach. And from then on, it was set. I was a coach from then on. I never even give it a second thought after that. And he's blessed me in so many ways.
23: 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And a special thanks to Vision Video, where you can find stories like that. Go to visionvideo.com. Hundreds and hundreds of beautiful stories, many of them about faith. And we don't shy away from telling people's faith stories when it's a part of their life story. And my goodness, it was a fundamental part of Tom Landry's personal transformation. He had chased success. He had thought, the next mountaintop, that's what'll make me happy. Gotta go play ball. Flew missions in Europe with B-17s. There's nothing he didn't do. Into the pros, wins a championship. Still that feeling of restlessness. And then he bumps into that Christian who says, come to a Bible study. The story of Tom Landry, the story of his personal spiritual journey, here on Our American Stories. 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
3: I'm meteorologist Hunter McCullough with Northern News Now. Extreme heat continues for today and into our Tuesday. Expecting high temperatures Tuesday afternoon back into the upper 80s to low to mid 90s, feeling even warmer than that. In addition, we've got wildfire smoke up in northern Minnesota. Air quality will be greatly reduced north of Duluth. Fire danger will still be high as well. With Northern News Now, I'm Hunter McCullough for 610 and FM 103.9 KDAL.
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0: 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Winston Churchill made 16 visits to America in his lifetime. He traveled here as a soldier, a tourist, and a lecturer. But the late Prime Minister's visit to America in 1941 as a wartime leader was his most important. The story of that trip back in the winter of 1941 and the speech to Congress the day after Christmas is worth telling. It revealed a lot about not just Churchill's status as a statesman, but as a salesman. The day after the Japanese attack on Pearl Harbor, Churchill, who just turned 67, packed his bags and headed for the United States. It would be the most important sales trip of his life, and perhaps the most important sale of the 20th century. As Dr. Larry Arn of Hillsdale College said in his speech there, "With the fall of France, Britain stood alone, decisively inferior in military power to the Nazis. The only thing that could save it was the English Channel and entry into the war by the United States." No one understood that stark reality better than Churchill. It was why he was on a boat crossing the Atlantic so soon after one of America's darkest hours. His plan: strengthen relations with President Roosevelt, Congress, and the American public, and prepare them for the exigencies of an extended and difficult war. It was a long trip of 10 days through cold, storm-tossed seas. It was a dangerous one, too. U-boats filled the Atlantic. There were serious concerns about Churchill's safety, but he was not deterred. This was the work that could not be done on a phone. Churchill's boat docked in Norfolk, Virginia, just 2 weeks after the attack on Pearl Harbor. He flew to National Airport in Washington, D.C., where President Roosevelt himself greeted him. The two would bond over a few days of drinking and smoking while Churchill prepared his remarkable speech, which portions of which you're about to hear. Here is how things started the day after Christmas in 1941. Here is then Prime Minister Winston Churchill.
1: The fact that my American forebears have for so many generations played their part in the life of the United States, that here I am, an Englishman, welcomed in your midst, makes this experience one of the most moving and thrilling in my life, which is already long and has not been entirely uneventful. I wish indeed that my mother, whose memory I cherish across the veil of years, could have been here to see.
0: And Churchill's mother, of course, born in Brooklyn. Churchill then made clear that our countries were connected by much more than a common language.
1: I may confess, however, that I do not feel quite like a fish out of water in a legislative assembly where English is spoken. I am a child of the House of Commons. I was brought up in my father's house to believe in democracy, trust the people. Therefore, I have been in full harmony all my life with the tides which have flowed on both sides of the Atlantic against privilege and monopoly, and I have steered confidently towards the Gettysburg ideal of government of the people, by the people, for the people.
0: He then addressed our very best angels, more certain about the true character of America than many of our own leaders today.
1: The United States have been attacked and set upon by three most powerfully armed dictator states, the greatest military power in Europe, the greatest military power in Asia. Japan, Germany, and Italy have all declared and are making war upon you. and a quarrel is open which can only end in their overthrow or yours. But here in Washington, in these memorable days, I have found an Olympian fortitude which, far from being based upon complacency, is only the mask of an inflexible purpose and the proof of a sure, well-grounded confidence in the final outcome.
0: The speech then took a tough turn as Churchill walked Congress and the American people through the difficulties of the task ahead and the nature of our enemies, calling them wicked men that will stop at nothing that violence or treachery can suggest. Churchill then spoke of the rough path forward and invoked Scripture to close this

0: falls into its proper place in the grand proportions of human history. Sure I am that this day, now, we are the masters of our fate. That the task which has been set us is not above our strength. That its pangs and toils are not beyond our endurance. As long as we have faith in our cause and an unconquerable willpower, salvation will not be denied us.
1: Churchill closed out his speech to the American people by invoking the spiritual dimension of the battle one last time and the common values the two great allies, England and America, shared.
0: If you will allow me to use other language, I will say that he must indeed have a blind soul who cannot see that some great purpose and design is being worked out here below, of which we have the honor to be the faithful servants. It is not given to us to peer into the mysteries of the future. Still I avow my hope and faith, sure and inviolate, that in the days to come, the British and American peoples will, for their own safety and for the good of all, walk together in majesty, in justice, and in peace.
1: Churchill responded to the roaring crowd by flashing the V for victory sign that would become his signature gesture. On New Year's Day, Roosevelt and Churchill visited nearby Mount Vernon to lay a wreath on the tomb of our nation's first president and one of our greatest warriors, George Washington. On January 14, 1942, after nearly a month away from home, Churchill left for war-torn London with one of his greatest victories. The late Churchill biographer Sir Martin Gilbert was at Hillsdale College in 2006 and said these words, "It would take the new world, the United States, to rescue the old and emerge as the defenders of freedom." The story of Churchill's 1941 Christmastime speech is always brought to us by the folks at Hillsdale College, all of our history stories, here on Our American Stories.
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8: NBC News Radio, I'm Scott Carr. The U.S. has started a third consecutive night of strikes against Iran. U.S. Central Command says

0: the strikes were at the direction of President Trump and will continue to degrade Iran's ability to, in their words, attack innocent civilians and commercial shipping in the Strait of Hormuz. Lindsey Graham's sister will fill his South Carolina Senate seat until the end of the term after his unexpected death last Saturday. South Carolina Governor Henry McMaster announced Monday Darlene Graham Nordone will serve in the role until the term ends in January. Reports that a D.C. medical examiner said Graham passed away last weekend from a tear in his aorta. Delta Airlines out of Atlanta has booked the highest quarterly revenue in that company's history. The airline reports higher ticket prices and a 17% surge in premium seat sales is what pushed total company-wide revenue to nearly $20 billion. That's despite a recent massive spike in fuel expenses. Scott Carr, NBC News Radio.
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5: This is Our American Stories, and our next story comes to us courtesy of Rick Mixter, a shipwreck researcher and diver who's explored over 130 shipwrecks, one of which is the subject of this story on the most famous shipwreck on the Great Lakes. Here's our own Monty Montgomery with a story.
6: When we think of the word lake, we often think of a calm, placid, and small body of water. But the Great Lakes are anything but that.
7: People underestimate them. You know, it literally, they think they're ponds. They think that they're, you know, they're much smaller than the ocean. And the truth is that the Great Lakes span over 1,000 miles. You know, Lake Superior is immense. And unfortunately, it has these jagged shoals that, unlike the ocean, it's confined. So these shoals bounce waves back and forth, and these confused waves on the Great Lakes tend to really mess with ships and make it very difficult to navigate in a storm.
6: And the results of these confused seas have often been deadly.
7: There's a huge argument on how many shipwrecks are on the Great Lakes because it's really hard to judge. This, most of the time we would put it to, you know, insurance settlements. Let's look at Lloyd's of London or other places that paid out, but we don't know if they were recovered. If you said on the bottom, most people would probably throw out a number between 6,000 and 10,000 shipwrecks that are still on the bottom.
6: But out of all these shipwrecks, there's one that has been etched into the collective consciousness of the people of the Great Lakes, the Edmund Fitzgerald. And there's a reason for that.
7: Fitzgerald is famous for two words, Gordon Lightfoot. It's literally a wreck that I think would have been forgotten if not for a Canadian songwriter who took the story and turned it into a 7.5 minute song that went to number 2 on the charts. And once that happened, it became enamored not only by the people of the Great Lakes, it became their song, played every November. Every time you turn on the radio, somebody plays it at that time because of the gales of November and to remember the crew. Nobody argues that it's not Gordon Lightfoot. It is the largest shipwreck on the Great Lakes by a couple hundred feet. The Fitzgerald was 729 feet long and lost with all hands, which was part of the mystery, I think, that captivated even Gordon Lightfoot. And that's why it kind of became a story. How in 1975 could you have a 700-foot freighter with 29 men completely vanish? Fitzgerald was one of the last of the ships built in Michigan, which we used to have an amazing shipbuilding prowess. We were number one on the Great Lakes for years, just a massive ship. I mean, it was the flagship for Columbia Transportation. So when it was launched, not only was she the biggest, but she was well-appointed. She had the best skipper, according to Columbia, the best cook, because they would entertain many of the steel companies, like National Steel's president, or, you know, bigwigs would come on board, bring their family along, and, you know, it would have inside J.L. Hudson Company, the famous Hudson store, had all of the appointments inside. So your beds, all of the furniture, which had to be custom cut to fit the canter of the floor of the Fitzgerald, which was, you know, slightly rounded. They had to cut the legs of the beds to fit correctly. So it was the flagship. It was the ship that everybody wanted to be assigned to, and it was certainly the ship that gave out many rides to people. It was also fast. They called it the Toledo Express because it made that run so quickly.
6: And for the next 17 years, the Edmund Fitzgerald would continue to make that trip from Superior, Wisconsin to Detroit, laden with iron ore. And there was no reason to expect that on November 9th, 1975, her trip under the command of Captain Ernest McSorley would go any differently.
7: It was a Sunday, and it was in Superior, Wisconsin on a beautiful day, and Jack McCarthy, the first mate, would be in charge of telling the guys, you know, all the loading, make sure that the ship was loaded evenly, in which they would go underneath a gravity-fed dock, and it would actually spill these round taconite pellets into the cargo hold, which they took 26,000 tons. This is where Gordon Lightfoot was wrong on a couple of accounts in his song. He said fully loaded for Cleveland, but it wasn't fully loaded. It was less than two-thirds loaded because she was actually going to River Rouge, near the area, to the Zug Island. And in order to get into that slip, she couldn't carry all of her cargo because she would hit bottom in the Detroit River. So not fully loaded, not going to Cleveland, actually going into the Detroit area with a load of iron ore that would eventually become automobiles. And they take off into a beautiful day. And as they do, McSorley in the pilot house actually sees that a big storm is coming up. He's got a radio that he can get reports through, and he's a weather ship. So he takes his observations and adds them to the weather reports to help forecasters try to develop where the storm's going to go. And it's quickly ascertained that he's going to get a storm that's going to come right through from Oklahoma all the way up to Marquette. And so he starts to calculate how long that would take and uses the forecast that he's getting given as well and has to determine what he's going to do.
6: But McSorley was a well-seasoned captain, and the coming storm likely didn't faze him too much, despite some of the reservations he may have had on the ship.
7: McSorley had been a skipper that had been on the Great Lakes for years and years and worked his way up to the Edmund Fitzgerald. He was very stern from the people that I talked to, very matter-of-fact guy. As we talked to a third mate in my documentary called The Fitzgerald Investigations, he remembered going through a Lake Superior storm with just 10-foot waves where the Fitzgerald would flex so crazily, unlike any ship he had been on. And he looked at McSorley and he said, man, should it be bending like this? And McSorley said, sometimes it scares me. So literally, he knew that this ship was different than other ships. He knew that it would flex in these storms. But because as a part-time job, he did hull inspection, he was very well versed in the strength of these ships, and he unfortunately pushed the Fitzgerald way beyond its means. As I did the investigation documentary, I found the Coast Guard looked into it. They looked at 10 years at the Sioux Locks, the worst storms that ever happened up until 1975, And the one ship that kept pushing every storm and made it through the locks during those gales was the Edmund Fitzgerald. So he was a rough weather skipper. He pushed the heck out of the ship, and it eventually broke because of it.
6: So the Fitzgerald pushed forward, and soon they would get company to ride out the storm with, in the form of the Arthur M. Anderson, another Laker captained by Bernie Cooper.
7: And Cooper also is a, you know, these guys are experienced meteorologists. They have to be. Their lives depend on it. And they start to figure out when the storm will come and what they're going to do. As they pass Isle Royale, they've got a place that they can hide there from these northwest winds that are starting to build. They continue going, but they take the northern route. The northern route goes closer to Canada. Jokingly, some of the sailors call that the scenic route, because otherwise you might not ever see land. As you go around the Keweenaw would be the last spot as you make that long haul past Marquette and make your way to the Sioux Locks and Whitefish Bay. But as they're going up, they go all the way past Otterhead in a second spot that they could throw out their anchor. Because it's so close to the Canadian shore, the waves can't build there, so you're pretty safe. You could wait it out. But they didn't. They decided they were going to make it for Whitefish Bay. They thought that the storm would take an extra hour to get to them, and they were wrong. As they got past Caribou, it was the worst the storm could be, and they were in the absolute worst place they should be on Lake Superior, where those winds now could build the entire length of the lake and crash into the ship, and crash into them in the stern and on their starboard side. So if they had any problems at all, they were going to get into real trouble there, and that's what happened to Fitzgerald.
5: 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As he put it, how in 1975 could you have a 729-foot freighter with 29 men completely vanish? 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
5: And we continue with Our American Stories and our story of the Edmund Fitzgerald. When we last left off, Captain McSorley and his crew were battling the brutal storm on Lake Superior alongside another ship, the Arthur M. Anderson. Here's Rick Mixter with the rest of the story.
7: As the Fitz is going past Caribou, it realizes it has some kind of problem. They looked down the deck and they could see that at least one of their vents was missing. These look like mushrooms that are on the deck, and they're very large and they're used to equalize the pressure below decks. But of course, Fitz has two-thirds of a cargo in there. Well, as he noticed that one of those is missing, he also finds out from his engineers that he's taking on water. So they're running their pumps to try to keep that water out. He also mentioned something really unique. He says our fence rail is down, and that has been interpreted in a couple of different ways. The fence rail could be the guide rails that are on the side of the ship, that perhaps some piece of debris came on, smashed its vent off, and also damaged that part of the rail. So he's radioing back and forth to the Anderson that he's got these problems, and then all of a sudden mentions his radars are out, and he was worried because the McSorley had noticed that out of Whitefish Bay there were several saltwater ships, and including a big freighter called the William Clay Ford, and another one that were trying to get out of Whitefish Bay, and he worried he'd get into a collision situation in the blinding snow that was happening. So he asked the Anderson to keep an eye out for them because his radars were out. So he's going blindly into this storm. The Anderson is now trying to close the distance because the Fitzgerald, being a faster boat, was a mile or several miles ahead of them. The last broadcast came from Morgan Clark, the first mate on board the Anderson, who asked the Fitzgerald, "How are you making out with your problems?" And the Fitzgerald, McSorley, answered back, "We are holding our own." And unfortunately, in a blinding snow squall, the Fitzgerald disappears. It disappears from radar because the blinding snow also blinded the radar out. When it finally clears, Anderson can't see the Fitzgerald, and now their job is trying to notify the Coast Guard that a 729-foot freighter is missing.
20: The last time that you talked to him, at what time that was, over?
21: I asked him how he was making out with his problem. He said he lost those vents and he had a lift, and he said he was holding his own. The last time I talked with him, he said he was holding his own, and that's the last time I lost contact after that.
7: Nobody wanted to believe that the Fitzgerald was gone, especially the Coast Guard. And we're very lucky that immediately the Coast Guard started recording all of these conversations. So we actually have the conversations as the Cooper is trying to tell the Coast Guard that they have missed the Fitzgerald. So here the Anderson is now making the safety of Whitefish Bay after now 29 guys have been lost. A massive steel modern freighter has been lost to the storm, and they call the Coast Guard, who tells them, we don't have a ship that can go out there. So the Coast Guard has to convince the captain of the Anderson that just witnessed this freighter sinking to turn around, come out of the safety of Whitefish Bay, and go back into that killer storm. And he definitely did not want to do that. Right from the radio broadcast, we hear Cooper say, you know, there's going to be two of us on the bottom. You know, he really believed going back out there was going to be, you know, a bad mistake, but he knew he was the only choice, so they went back out there. You know, at that time, it was 60-mile-an-hour winds. It was going to take him 2 hours to go 17 miles with those intense winds that blowing right against them. And I don't think they believed that anybody would survive it, you know, with big 30-foot waves and water temperatures that were just above freezing. There really wasn't much chance, and unfortunately, it was a futile attempt. But I think that was the spirit of the lakes. You do what you can. First, make sure your crew is going to survive it, and then, you know, if you can safely do it, you go out there and make the rescue. And he did, to the truest tradition of sailors, you know, try to find those guys. But unfortunately, you know, as we know, nobody survived, and no bodies were found.
6: Then came the task of actually finding the final resting place of the Fitzgerald on the bottom of Lake Superior.
7: It didn't take them very long, so they used this robot called the Curve 3 to not only find it, but to secure it. The Curve 3 came out, and they flew that down to 550 feet. And as they saw the bow, they noticed it was upright, but as they went around the stern section, which was broken over 100 feet away, they noticed that the lettering was upside down, and the Coast Guard investigators immediately thought the ROV, or the robot, was inverted. And the pilot said, no, it's not. This is the back section, 200 feet of the Edmund Fitzgerald, that was upside down. So the horrible act of it tearing apart, somewhere in the water column, actually flipped the entire stern upside down. And the bow section is resting proudly upright on the bottom, where you can actually see every deck in the pilot house as well.
6: And there the Fitzgerald sat, a gravesite for her 29 crew, none of which were ever recovered. Immediately there were questions on why this modern lake freighter sank, and these questions still brew today. Did she hit bottom? Did she get hit by a rogue wave? Or did her hatch covers cave in? Answers were hard to find, as the wreck site was soon protected by the Canadian government at the request of the families of the victims. So very few people have actually seen the wreck. But in 1994, Rick did.
7: In 94, we took the submersible Delta, which had been famous for diving the Lusitania, and we went down in this two-man yellow submarine, and I was the third dive on the Delta expedition. When you dive a shipwreck, you get down to it, and if you're free diving it or you're doing it on scuba equipment where you don't have a submarine around you, you can actually go up to it and touch it. You know, the cold steel and the immense size of these vessels is what really becomes apparent to you. The Fitzgerald was surreal in the fact that I was down 500 feet, the light stopped at about 250, so it's pitch black beyond, you know, whatever you have on board your submarine, which we had lots of lights. So it becomes very surreal. As you look through the porthole, you can see glimpses of the ship, but not the whole ship at the same time. So as we went past the name, the letters are, you know, over a foot and a half tall. I'm trying to remember exactly how big they were, but that's what first captured my mind. Was it said Edmund Fitzgerald, and it was horribly torn up on the port side. So the collision with the bottom had just ripped apart the spar deck from the side of the ship, and the name had been scratched up and beat up so badly that it took my breath away. And as we went around the bow, and to see the bow was actually bent almost 90 degrees, the force of the storm was just incredible. And then the tiny details, as you'd see a blanket hanging out of the pilot house, or you go up to the top and you'd see the radars that were, you know, Panasonic on top. It's a plastic, like just a little sliver of plastic ripped off, and the wires were just there. So you start to piece together the story from that. Each one of those pieces not only awed me, but you know, you were just so excited to see this great shipwreck. And then when I came up, we actually had power left in the submarine. And so it was decided that the owner of the tugboat, who we were renting from, would actually get to take his son down there for a look. And we were eating lunch, and we got a report from the submarine through the sonophone, the sound waves from it's like a radio that goes through water. And we found out that they found a missing crewman. So we went from this incredible high of me just visiting the most famous shipwreck on the Great Lakes, the largest shipwreck on the Great Lakes at 550 feet down, to a horrible low of, oh my God, there are 29 people that were lost there. You lose that connection, I think, because you're in the sub and you're safe. When you're diving, it's really apparent that these shipwrecks are, you know, this is a final grave, because you have this water around you and you've got to be so careful when you're scuba diving to do that. I never lost that connection, but I think I did on the Fitzgerald because I felt so protected in the submarine. But that immediately was erased when they found a first missing crewman, a body lying off of the bow of the shipwreck wearing a life jacket. There's nothing more sobering than that. And instantly we were transported back to, this is a gravesite

0: The day after the wreck, the Mariners Church in Detroit rang its bell 29 times for each of the crewmen lost. And this ceremony continues in Michigan today with the ship's actual bell, raised in 1995 and kept at Whitefish Point. But for the families of those lost on November 10, 1975, the Edmund Fitzgerald is more than just a song. It's a tragedy that will always be remembered.
1: And great job, as always, to Monty Montgomery. A terrific job producing that piece. And a real special thanks to Rick Mixter, who, as you can tell, doing what he does is more than a vocation. It's his life. The story of the Edmund Fitzgerald here on Our American Story.
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12: I'm meteorologist Hunter McCullough with Northern News Now. Extreme heat continues for today and into our Tuesday, expecting high temperatures Tuesday afternoon back into the upper 80s to low to mid 90s, feeling even warmer than that. In addition, we've got wildfire smoke up in northern Minnesota. Air quality will be greatly reduced north of Duluth. Fire danger will still be high as well. With Northern News Now, I'm Hunter McCullough for 610 and FM
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13: NBC News Radio, I'm Scott Carr. The U.S. has started a third consecutive night of strikes against Iran. U.S. Central Command says the strikes were at the direction of President Trump, who says in a social media post the Strait of Hormuz is open again and they're only stopping Iran ships and customers from entering or leaving the strait. The president says the U.S. will be reimbursed for the cost of providing security for the strait.
14: We're protecting a very rich portion of the world. We're spending money. And so what we've done is we are going to be reimbursed for protection. They don't have any military. There's not a thing they can do about it.
13: The president says on social media the U.S. will serve as the guardian of the Hormuz Strait. The late Senator Lindsey Graham's sister will fill his South Carolina Senate seat until the end of the term after his unexpected death Saturday night. South Carolina Governor Henry McMaster made the announcement Monday.
6: It's my honor to ask his little sister, Darlene Graham, to finish his work.
13: There's been another ICE-involved shooting, this time in Maine. Wendy Swanson reports one person's been killed.
8: In a statement, Governor Janet Mills said she was briefed on the shooting and that state authorities were working with federal officials related to the incident. It happened in Biddeford, south of Portland. The Maine Immigrant Rights Coalition said the man killed was a 26-year-old man from Colombia who had been authorized to work in the U.S. It comes after a man was shot and killed by an ICE agent in Houston, with reports saying he was not the intended target.
13: Cardinals outfielder Jordan Walker is the winner of this year's MLB Home Run Derby, hitting 12 homers in the final round, including in each of his last six swings. He took down Phillies DH Kyle Schwarber by one long ball. Walker calls it a dream come true.
15: I mean, it's everything in all honesty. I mean, I was that kid in that backyard, you know, watching and wanting to be a Home Run Derby champion, so it's pretty nice that my dream came true today.
13: Walker blasted 31 homers to Schwarber's 30. Scott Carr, NBC News Radio.
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18: Political leaders from both sides of the aisle are reacting to the sudden death over the weekend of South Carolina Senator Lindsey Graham. President Trump spoke about Graham Monday morning.
19: He was a great guy. He was a friend. He would call me all the time. He would just I'd say, stop calling me, Lindsey. It was amazing. He just didn't stop.
18: Graham was chairman of the Senate Budget Committee and one of President Trump's closest allies in Congress. His office says that according to a preliminary report from the medical examiner, the senator died of a tear in the aorta. Graham was 71 years old. One person has been killed in an ICE-involved shooting in Maine. In a statement, Governor Janet Mills said she was briefed on the shooting and that state authorities were working with federal officials related to the incident. It happened in Biddeford, south of Portland. The Maine Immigrant Rights Coalition said the man who was killed was a 26-year-old man from Colombia who had been authorized to work in the U.S. Comes after a man was shot and killed by an ICE agent in Houston, with reports saying he was not the intended target. New research shows millions of Americans are borrowing money or draining their savings to afford food. Michael Kastner reports.
20: According to the nonpartisan think tank Urban Institute, over 25% of working-age adults who relied on credit cards to buy groceries were either unable to pay their balance in full or miss their minimum payment. Research also found that about 20% of working-age adults said they dipped into long-term savings that weren't intended for everyday expenses, such as an emergency fund, at least once in the last 12 months to pay for groceries. The research highlights the financial strain many households face as the cost of living rises. I'm Michael Kastner.
18: And around 100 million people across the country are set to deal with extreme heat this week. A heat dome that's been scorching the western part of the country is going to shift over the next couple of days. Sunday, the temperature reached a record high of 111 degrees in Billings, Montana. Those in the northern section of the country will see a peak of temperatures Tuesday. Mark Mayfield, NBC News Radio.
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0: NBC News Radio, I'm Mark Mayfield. Lindsey Graham's sister is set to fill his South Carolina Senate seat until the end of his term after his unexpected death. South Carolina Governor Henry McMaster announced on Monday that Darlene Graham Nordone will serve in the role until the term ends in January. Netflix is ordering a new competition series based on Monopoly. Scott Carr has more.
1: For fans of the board game or the 90s Monopoly Deluxe video game, the streaming channel says it's casting now for a series in which 12 contestants will compete for a $2 million grand prize. They'll play in a life-size Monopoly Town Square using strategy, alliances, and deal-making to stay ahead. Like the game, properties will be bought, sold, and foreclosed on. Monopoly's set to premiere in the fall of next year. I'm Scott Carr.
0: And extreme heat is set to impact millions across the country this week as a heat dome that's been scorching the western part of the country shifts. Mark Mayfield, NBC News Radio.
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8: NBC News Radio, I'm Mark Mayfield. Political leaders from both sides of the aisle are reacting to the sudden death over the weekend of South Carolina Senator Lindsey Graham. President Trump spoke about Graham Monday morning.
9: He was a great guy. He was a friend. He would call me all the time. I'd say, stop calling me Lindsey. It was amazing. He just didn't stop.
8: Graham was chairman of the Senate Budget Committee and was one of President Trump's closest allies in Congress. His office says that according to a preliminary report from the medical examiner, the senator died of a tear in the aorta. Graham was 71 years old. Lindsey Graham's sister is set to fill his South Carolina Senate seat until the end of his term after his unexpected death. South Carolina Governor Henry McMaster announced on Monday that Darlene Graham Nordone will serve in the role until the term ends in January. Nordone said her brother has always been there for her, and now she will be there for him. McMaster said Graham was serious about his work, but also kind-hearted and cared deeply about others. New research shows millions of Americans are borrowing money or draining their savings to afford food. Michael Kastner reports.
10: According to the nonpartisan think tank Urban Institute, over 25% of working-age adults who relied on credit cards to buy groceries were either unable to pay their balance in full or missed their minimum payment. Research also found that about 20% of working-age adults said they dipped into long-term savings that weren't intended for everyday expenses, such as an emergency fund, at least once in the last 12 months to pay for groceries. The research highlights the financial strain many households face as the cost of living rises. I'm Michael Kastner.
8: One person has been killed in an ICE-involved shooting in Maine. In a statement, Governor Janet Mills said she was briefed on the shooting and that state authorities were working with federal officials related to the incident. It happened in Biddeford, south of Portland. And extreme heat is set to impact millions across the country this week as a heat dome shifts. You're listening to the latest from NBC News Radio.
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8: The U.S. has conducted a third consecutive night of strikes against Iran. President Trump spoke from the Oval Office following U.S. Central Command's announcement of the new strikes.
5: They want to make a deal. They came back. We made a deal 2 days ago, and they want to make a deal. They've been negotiating for 47 years, but nobody's ever hit them militarily. We're hitting them very hard.
8: CENTCOM said in a post on X that these latest strikes were at the direction of Trump and will continue to degrade Iran's ability to attack innocent civilians and commercial shipping in the Strait of Hormuz. This comes after the president says he's reinstating the blockade of the strait. In a post on Truth Social, Trump said the waterway is open and that they're only stopping Iran's ships and customers from entering or leaving. A new bipartisan effort is calling for permanent standard time, which we observe from November through March. The bipartisan Sunshine for Our Kids Act of 2026 was introduced by Democratic Congresswoman Mary Gay Scanlon and Republican Congressman Pat Harrigan last week. It would make standard time permanent and allow states to make daylight saving time permanent if they choose to do so. Congress is already considering multiple daylight saving time related pieces of legislation, and it's unclear if this latest measure will rally the support needed to be passed. The federal government reportedly turning over evidence to Minnesota investigators related to the killings of Renee Good and Alex Pretty. We get more from Scott Carr.
12: The Minnesota Star Tribune reports the Department of Justice is submitting the information of the shooting deaths during Operation Metro Surge after months of refusing to do so. That evidence includes the SUV that Renee Good was driving when she was shot and killed by ICE agent Jonathan Ross. That vehicle was transferred a week ago to the Minnesota Bureau of Criminal Apprehension. The Trump administration's previous unwillingness to share the evidence led Minnesota officials to file a lawsuit earlier this year. I'm Scott Carr.
8: And friends and colleagues are remembering actor Sam Neill after his sudden death. The New Zealand-born actor was widely known for playing Dr. Alan Grant in the Jurassic Park franchise. He died in Sydney, Australia. Mark Mayfield, NBC News Radio.
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1: NBC News Radio, I'm Mark Mayfield. President Trump says he will address the nation in a primetime speech later this week. In a Truth Social post Monday, the president said he will be making the speech Thursday at 9 p.m. Eastern. A new bipartisan effort is calling for a permanent standard time, currently observed from November through March. Scott Carr has more.
2: The Sunshine for Our Kids Act of 2026 has been introduced by Democratic Congresswoman Mary Gay Scanlon of Pennsylvania and Republican Congressman from North Carolina Pat Harrigan last week. And reports say it has support from both sides of the aisle in the House. It would make standard time permanent and would allow states to make daylight saving time permanent if they chose to do so.

0: I'm Scott Carr.
1: And three legendary rap acts will take the stage during the 2026 ESPY Awards this week. ESPN announced that Slick Rick, De La Soul, and Wu-Tang Clan's Ghostface Killah are set to perform at the ESPYs. Mark Mayfield, NBC News Radio.
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7: KDAL. NBC News Radio, I'm Mark Mayfield. President Trump says he will address the nation in a primetime speech later this week. In a Truth Social post Monday, the president said he will be making the speech Thursday at 9 p.m. Eastern. The president last addressed the nation in primetime on April the 1st, about a month after the start of the war in Iran. The U.S. has conducted a third consecutive night of strikes against Iran. President Trump spoke from the Oval Office following U.S. Central Command's announcement of the new strikes.
8: They've been negotiating for 47 years. But nobody's ever hit them militarily. We're hitting them very hard.
7: CENTCOM sent in a post on X that these latest strikes were at the direction of Trump and will continue to degrade Iran's ability to attack innocent civilians and commercial shipping in the Strait of Hormuz. This comes after the president says he's reinstating the blockade of the strait. In a post on Truth Social, Trump said the waterway is open and they are only stopping Iran's ships and customers from entering or leaving. Lindsey Graham's sister will fill his South Carolina Senate seat until the end of his term after his unexpected death. South Carolina Governor Henry McMaster announced on Monday that Darlene Graham Nordone will serve in the role until his term ends in January. There's a new bipartisan effort calling for permanent standard time, currently observed from November through March. Here's Scott Carr.
9: The Sunshine for Our Kids Act of 2026 has been introduced by Democratic Congresswoman Mary Gay Scanlon of Pennsylvania and Republican Congressman from North Carolina Pat Harrigan last week. And reports say it has support from both sides of the aisle in the House. It would make standard time permanent and would allow states to make daylight saving time permanent if they chose to do so. Congress is already considering several daylight saving time related pieces of legislation. I'm Scott Carr.
7: And three legendary rap acts will take the stage during the 2026 ESPY Awards this week. ESPN announced Slick Rick, De La Soul, and Wu-Tang Clan's Ghostface Killah are set to perform. 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
7: New research shows that millions of Americans are borrowing money or draining their savings to afford food. Michael Kastner reports.
4: According to the nonpartisan think tank Urban Institute, over 25% of working-age adults who relied on credit cards to buy groceries were either unable to pay their balance in full or missed their minimum payment. Research also found that about 20% of working-age adults said they dipped into long-term savings that weren't intended for everyday expenses, such as an emergency fund, at least once in the last 12 months to pay for groceries. I'm Michael Kastner.
7: One person has been killed in an ICE-involved shooting in Maine. In a statement, Governor Janet Mills said she was briefed on the shooting and that state authorities were working with federal officials related to the incident. It happened in Biddeford, south of Portland. The Maine Immigrant Rights Coalition said the man killed was a 26-year-old man from Colombia who had been authorized to work in the U.S. It comes after a man was shot and killed by an ICE agent in Houston, with reports saying he was not the intended target. It's a go for President Trump to present the World Cup trophy this coming Sunday. Sarah Lee Kessler fills us in.
12: That confirmation by FIFA President Gianni Infantino, who says President Trump will be present at the final match at New Jersey's MetLife Stadium July 19th, and that they'll present the World Cup trophy together. Trump and Infantino's relationship has been under scrutiny, with Trump phoning the FIFA president to complain about the red card handed out to Flo, the U.S. men's team's star striker, and that card got rescinded. But regarding the trophy, Infantino says the president of the host country always gets the honor of presenting it. I'm Sarah Lee Kessler.
7: And the spread of measles in the U.S. this year is outpacing the case count for all of 2025. The CDC says it has received reports of 2,231 confirmed cases as of July 9th. The U.S. now just 60 cases away from reaching last year's total. Mark Mayfield, NBC News Radio.
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0: 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NBC News Radio, I'm Mark Mayfield. Lindsey Graham's sister is expected to be sworn in on Tuesday as she steps in to fill his South Carolina Senate seat until the end of his term following his sudden death. South Carolina Governor Henry McMaster announced on Monday that the late Senator Graham's sister, Darlene, will serve in the role until the term ends in January. A third consecutive night of U.S. strikes against Iran has been carried out. President Trump spoke from the Oval Office following U.S. Central Command's announcement of the new strikes.
1: They want to make a deal. They came back. We made a deal 2 days ago, and they want to make a deal. They've been negotiating for 47 years, but nobody's ever hit them militarily. We're hitting them very hard.
0: U.S. Central Command says the strikes were at the direction of President Trump and will continue to degrade Iran's ability to attack innocent civilians and commercial shipping in the Strait of Hormuz. And one person is dead following an ICE-involved shooting in Maine. It happened in Biddeford, South Portland. Mark Mayfield, NBC News Radio.
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2: 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Both of these can lead to death. 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
4: NBC News Radio, I'm Mark Mayfield. Lindsey Graham's sister is expected to be sworn in on Tuesday as she steps in to fill his South Carolina Senate seat until the end of his term following his sudden death. South Carolina Governor Henry McMaster announced on Monday that the late Senator Graham's sister Darlene will serve in the role until the term ends in January. Graham passed away over the weekend from aortic dissection, which is a tear in the body's main artery. The U.S. has conducted a third consecutive night of strikes against Iran. President Trump spoke from the Oval Office following U.S. Central Command's announcement of the new strikes.
5: They want to make a deal. They came back. We made a deal 2 days ago, and they want to make a deal. They've been negotiating for 47 years, but nobody's ever hit them militarily. We're hitting them very hard.
4: CENTCOM sent in a post on X that the latest strikes were at the direction of Trump and will continue to degrade Iran's ability to attack innocent civilians and commercial shipping in the Strait of Hormuz. This comes after the president said he's reinstating the blockade of the strait. In a post on Truth Social, Trump said the waterway is open and they're only stopping Iran's ships and customers from entering or leaving. New research shows millions of Americans are borrowing money or draining their savings to afford food. Michael Kastner reports.
6: According to the nonpartisan think tank Urban Institute, over 25% of working-age adults who relied on credit cards to buy groceries were either unable to pay their balance in full or missed their minimum payment. Research also found that about 20% of working-age adults said they dipped into long-term savings that weren't intended for everyday expenses, such as an emergency fund, at least once in the last 12 months to pay for groceries. The research highlights the financial strain many households face as the cost of living rises. I'm Michael Kastner.
4: One person is dead following an ICE-involved shooting in Maine. The man killed was a 26-year-old from Colombia who had been authorized to work in the U.S. You're listening to the latest from NBC News Radio.
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4: President Trump is gearing up for next month's Freedom 250 Grand Prix in the nation's capital. He welcomed several IndyCar drivers to the White House on Monday to preview the event.
5: On August 22nd and 23rd, it'll be an awesome display of American patriotism and raw horsepower and ingenuity.
4: Trump predicted this is going to be the most watched race ever. The White House says the race will showcase the majesty of D.C. as drivers navigate a track full of iconic monuments in celebration of America's 250th birthday. The Freedom 250 Grand Prix will be the first ever IndyCar race to be held in Washington, D.C. A meeting between former President Biden's son Hunter and white nationalist internet personality Nick Fuentes reportedly almost turned physical this past weekend. The meeting, arranged in a Philadelphia hotel room by independent journalist Andrew Callahan, was set up as a no-limits conversation. According to a report Monday from TMZ, the conversation soon grew tense, and Callahan had to intervene before it came to blows. The meeting is set to air later this month. Netflix is ordering a new competition series based on Monopoly. Scott Carr has more.
9: For fans of the board game or the 90s Monopoly Deluxe video game, the streaming channel says it's casting now for a series in which 12 contestants will compete for a $2 million grand prize. They'll play in a life-size Monopoly Town Square using strategy, alliances, and deal-making to stay ahead. Like the game, properties will be bought, sold, and foreclosed on. Monopoly's set to premiere in the fall of next year. I'm Scott Carr.
4: A man is seriously injured after being tossed in the air Friday by a charging bison at Yellowstone National Park. The man was walking with his grandson at a campground when the bison headbutted him, sending him flying. The bison also charged at a group of kids before a photographer stepped in to try and distract the animal. The victim complained of a lot of pain, but there's no update on his condition. And extreme heat is set to impact millions across the country this week. A heat dome that's been scorching the western part of the country is going to shift. Mark Mayfield, NBC News Radio.
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1: NBC News Radio, I'm Mark Mayfield. The U.S. Central Command says new strikes on Iran were at the direction of President Trump and will continue to degrade Iran's ability to attack innocent civilians and commercial shipping in the Strait of Hormuz. Multiple states' attorneys general are reportedly preparing a lawsuit to attempt to block Paramount's planned merger with Warner Brothers Discovery. Here's Daniel Martindale.
2: The New York Times reports California is leading the lawsuit and will be joined by New York, Washington State, and Connecticut, among others. Reuters previously reported the states could sue as early as this week. The proposed $111 billion deal would be one of the largest media mergers in history. A reported draft of the lawsuit currently circulating argues the merger would harm competition in the market for so-called tentpole films, the expensive blockbusters that account for a large portion of studio revenues. I'm Daniel Martindale.
1: And the semifinal round of the World Cup kicks off today as France battles Spain from Arlington. Mark Mayfield, NBC News Radio.
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11: KDAL. NBC News Radio, I'm Mark Mayfield. The U.S. continues to carry out strikes against Iran. President Trump spoke from the Oval Office following U.S. Central Command's announcement of the new strikes.
12: They want to make a deal. They came back. We made a deal 2 days ago, and they want to make a deal. They've been negotiating for 47 years, but nobody's ever hit them militarily. We're hitting them very hard.
11: U.S. Central Command says the strikes were at the direction of President Trump and will continue to degrade Iran's ability to attack innocent civilians and commercial shipping in the Strait of Hormuz. This comes after Trump says he's reinstating the blockade of the strait. He added the U.S. will serve as the guardian of the Hormuz Strait and will be reimbursed for the costs of providing security at the rate of 20% on all cargo shipped. Lindsey Graham's sister will fill his South Carolina Senate seat until the end of his term after his unexpected death. South Carolina Governor Henry McMaster announced on Monday that Darlene Graham will serve in the role until the term ends in January. She said her brother was always there for her, and now she will be there for him. Graham passed away over the weekend from aortic dissection. The federal government is reportedly turning over evidence to Minnesota investigators linked to the killings of Renee Good and Alex Preddy. We get more from Scott Carr.
13: The Minnesota Star Tribune reports the Department of Justice is submitting the information of the shooting deaths during Operation Metro Surge after months of refusing to do so. That evidence includes the SUV that Renee Good was driving when she was shot and killed by ICE agent Jonathan Ross. That vehicle was transferred a week ago to the Minnesota Bureau of Criminal Apprehension. The Trump administration's previous unwillingness to share the evidence led Minnesota officials to file a lawsuit earlier this year. I'm Scott Carr.
11: And a pair of powerhouse nations kick off the semifinal round of the World Cup later today. Kylian Mbappe and France battle Lamine Yamal's Spain squad from Arlington. They squared off in the Euros 2 years ago, where the Spanish beat the French 2-1 in the semis. You're listening to the latest from NBC News Radio.
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11: House Minority Leader Hakeem Jeffries is among those continuing to offer condolences following the sudden death of longtime South Carolina Senator Lindsey Graham. Jeffries addressed Graham's passing on Monday, saying the Republican lawmaker knew how to work across the aisle to get things done when necessary.
15: We disagreed on a whole host of issues, but he was someone who was committed to a lifetime of service.
11: Graham died over the weekend at the age of 71 as a result of aortic dissection, which is a tear in the body's main artery. His sister, Darlene Graham Norton, has been selected to serve out the remainder of his term by South Carolina Governor Henry McMaster. A federal judge is voiding President Trump's settlement with the IRS. This settlement stems from a $10 billion lawsuit alleging the IRS failed to protect the Trump's confidential tax returns after a contractor leak. The judge found that Trump and the IRS were not truly adverse to each other, as is required in civil lawsuits under the U.S. Constitution, and referred a Trump lawyer in the case to state bar authorities to determine if their actions violated legal ethics rules. A new study shows soccer players may be at risk of higher levels of depression and anxiety midlife. Michael Kastner reports.
16: The research just presented at the Alzheimer's Association International Conference in London looked at 142 former elite pro soccer players and their neurological symptoms compared to those without a history of multiple head impacts. About 31% of retired players were found in the range for significant depression symptoms, compared to 9% who did not have a history of head impacts. About 42% of the soccer players had significant anxiety symptoms, compared to 25% of non-players. I'm Michael Kastner.
11: And multiple state attorneys general are preparing a lawsuit to attempt to block Paramount's planned merger with Warner Brothers Discovery. The New York Times reports California is leading the lawsuit and will be joined by New York, Washington State, and Connecticut, among others. The proposed $111 billion deal would be one of the largest media mergers in history. Mark Mayfield, NBC News Radio.
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0: NBC News Radio, I'm Mark Mayfield. Lindsey Graham's sister will finish his term after his death. South Carolina Governor Henry McMaster made the announcement on Monday, saying Darlene Graham would serve in the role until the term ends in January. New research shows millions of Americans are borrowing money or draining their savings to afford food. Michael Kastner reports.
1: According to the nonpartisan think tank Urban Institute, over 25% of working-age adults who relied on credit cards to buy groceries were either unable to pay their balance in full or missed their minimum payment. Research also found that about 20% of working-age adults said they dipped into long-term savings that weren't intended for everyday expenses, such as an emergency fund, at least once in the last 12 months to pay for groceries. I'm Michael Kastner.
0: And President Trump is meeting with Iraqi Prime Minister Ali al-Zaidi at the White House today. Mark Mayfield, NBC News Radio.
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4: 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It's got some carry, and that ball is over the bullpen for a home run. It's a three-run clout for Tristan Gray.
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4: Buxton hits one high in the air to deep left center field. Mullins looking at the wall. That ball is gone into the bullpen for a home run.
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0: NBC News Radio, I'm Michael Kastner. Darlene Graham is expected to be sworn in today to fill the South Carolina Senate seat left vacant by the death of her brother, Senator Lindsey Graham. South Carolina Governor Henry McMaster appointed her to serve until the term expires in January. Graham died over the weekend from an aortic dissection, a tear in the body's main artery. He was 71. The United States has launched a third straight night of military strikes against Iran. U.S. Central Command says the strikes were ordered by President Trump and are intended to further reduce Iran's ability to attack innocent civilians and commercial shipping in the Strait of Hormuz. The latest action comes after President Trump announced he's reinstating the blockade of the strait. He's choosing Texas, I can tell. This week's top 10 songs on the Billboard Hot 100 are out. Choosing Texas by Ella Langley is number one, marking its 13th time at the top. Michael Kastner, NBC News Radio.
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12: High in the air to right field. It's Dotson Carey, and that ball is over the bullpen for a home run. Wow. It's a three-run clout for Tristan Gray.
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12: Buxton hits one high in the air to deep left center field. Mullins looking at the wall. That ball is gone into the bullpen for a home run.
11: The Twins take on the Chicago Cubs. 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
14: I'm meteorologist Allison Jacoby with Northern News Now, and we are once again in First Alert Day today with those excessive heat conditions continuing as well as smoke possible in the forecast today. Right now, primarily that smoke will be affecting the Arrowhead, but it could drain down towards the Twin Ports. Today and tomorrow, we'll see temperatures in the 90s and then 80s, things dipping back towards normal, as well as rain chances coming up in the forecast on Thursday. I'm meteorologist Allison Jacoby for 610 and FM 103.9.

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5: NBC News Radio, I'm Michael Kastner. The U.S. has conducted a third consecutive night of strikes against Iran. More from Mark Mayfield.
6: President Trump spoke from the Oval Office following U.S. Central Command's announcement of the new strikes.
7: They want to make a deal. They came back. We made a deal 2 days ago, and they want to make a deal. They've been negotiating for 47 years, but nobody's ever hit them militarily. We're hitting them very hard.
6: CENTCOM said in a post on X that these latest strikes were at the direction of Trump and will continue to degrade Iran's ability to attack innocent civilians and commercial shipping in the Strait of Hormuz. This comes after the president says he's reinstating the blockade of the strait. In a post on Truth Social, Trump said the waterway is open, and they are only stopping Iran's ships and customers from entering or leaving.
5: Lindsey Graham's sister will finish his term in the U.S. Senate after his unexpected death this past weekend. NBC's Ryan Nobles.
8: In his home state of South Carolina, the governor appointing Graham's sister, Darlene Graham Nordone, to fill his term until the end of the year.
9: I think this is what Lindsey would have wanted, and I plan to honor him in this way.
8: Nardone is not expected to run for the seat this fall, leaving a wide-open primary field for a special election in August.
5: One person has been shot and killed in an ICE-involved shooting in Maine. Wendy Swanson with more.
10: In a statement, Governor Janet Mills said she was briefed on the shooting and that state authorities were working with federal officials related to the incident. It happened in Biddeford, south of Portland. The Maine Immigrant Rights Coalition said the man killed was a 26-year-old man from Colombia who had been authorized to work in the U.S. It comes after a man was shot and killed by an ICE agent in Houston, with reports saying he was not the intended target.
5: With Middle East uncertainty, stock futures are mixed this morning. Michael Kastner, NBC News Radio.
11: 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Battle's up!
5: Venezuela has put elections on hold as earthquake recovery takes priority. Feed the Poor and Venezuelan native Cesar Guevara says all humanitarian channels remain open, so the emergency supplies are getting to where they need to go.
12: We have shipments from air freights that are going on a weekly basis to containers that are being sent via ocean freight to Venezuela.
5: It's been almost 3 weeks since the back-to-back earthquake struck. The death toll is more than 4,400, with thousands still missing. The interim government will remain in place until elections can be held. Most Americans now have very little confidence in some bedrock institutions. More from Rory O'Neill.
13: After hitting rock bottom in 2023, confidence in 14 core institutions like big business, police, and organized religion is up a little bit. The Gallup poll finds confidence in banks and organized labor climbed slightly. Since 1993, confidence in Congress has swung from 30 down to 7%. Confidence in TV news has been measured between 46 and 11%, but it is up 3 points this year. I'm Rory O'Neill.
5: Today you need to brush up on your French. Brie Tennis on how to party French style today.
14: Today is Bastille Day, commemorating the 1789 storming of the Bastille, which started the French Revolution. In France today, there'll be parades, fireworks, and lots of French food to celebrate. If you're among the 9.4 million Americans who claim French ancestry, embrace that today. French it up. Wear a beret. Buy a baguette. Eat some brie cheese. Don't forget the French champagne. And if you're not French, it's okay to fake it. I'm Brie Tennis.
5: For the ninth year in a row, Arlington, Virginia is ranked America's fittest city. That's according to the American College of Sports Medicine's American Fitness Index. Michael Kastner, NBC News Radio.
15: Minnesota News Network, I'm Tasha Radel. Governor Tim Walz has declared a peacetime emergency as wildfires continue to threaten northeastern Minnesota. The order authorizes the Minnesota National Guard to assist with firefighting and emergency response in Kuchiching, Lake, and St. Louis counties. Dry conditions, lightning strikes, and a red flag warning have fueled multiple fires. The U.S. Forest Service has closed 225,000 acres of the boundary.
16: Going through lake by lake, checking each of the campsites to make sure that nobody was there. If we encounter people, to let them know they need to vacate the area.
15: Stroberg says all permits through July 17th will be canceled, and their intent is to keep the closure as short as possible. The Minnesota Pollution Control Agency has issued an air quality alert for northeast Minnesota. The alert remains in effect through 11 o'clock Thursday morning. The affected areas include two harbors, Hibbing, Ely, and the tribal nation of Grand Portage. The MPCA says heavy smoke from several large wildfires across northeast Minnesota and Canada will move south behind a frontal boundary, adding to health risks from high temperatures and smoky air. The MPCA says everyone in these areas should avoid prolonged or heavy exertion and stay indoors. The American Red Cross is declaring an emergency blood shortage after donations dropped sharply in recent weeks. Regional Communications Manager Samantha Solberg says the decline is putting pressure on area hospitals.
17: A steep decline of blood donations started at the end of May, and it's created a growing gap between the supply and the patient need that we're seeing.
15: Solberg says the Red Cross is urging eligible donors to make an appointment as soon as possible to help replenish the nation's blood supply. Governor Tim Walz announced Minnesota has been named one of the top states in the nation for business. According to a new report from CNBC, this is MNN.
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15: In other headlines, there is good news from the Animal Humane Society about the 71 cats found in filthy conditions last week in a Sibley County home. Over the weekend, all the kittens have been cleared and were made available in the adoption center. Some of the kittens have already found new homes. The Humane Society says the remaining cats continue getting medical treatment and behavioral tests to make sure they can be adopted. Officials say they are confident all the cats will find new homes. Former Twins television broadcaster Dick Bremer officially went into the team's Hall of Fame during an induction ceremony on Saturday. He enjoyed welcoming a busload of fans from his hometown of Dumont, Minnesota, population 75.
22: This whole thing was a celebration of my love for baseball, and that started in that little town. And they don't play there anymore, but they still have a team. And to see the orange shirts, it was an honor to pay tribute to that little town.
15: This is MNN.
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0: Good morning. I'm Jackie Jacoby with your forecast. We are staying hot today with an extreme heat warning that is in effect until 9 o'clock. But we have new stuff too, Dave, and you're going to want to help me with this. We've got the red flag warning, extreme fire danger for which part of the areas?
1: Pretty much everywhere.
0: Just don't lighten
1: anything today. Northeastern Minnesota.
0: Yeah. Okay, simple enough. And then air quality for two harbors and north up the shore and up on the Arrowhead. We have a air quality alert as well. Today we are going to see 96 for the high. Wow. It's going to be hot and sunny and a little hazy as the smoke starts moving into the area. We will talk about the fires as well and the boundary waters. Tonight our low will be 68, cloudy, smoke moving in. Tomorrow we're going to have smoke and 87. Thursday maybe not smoke, the wind might shift and we'll have a high of 82 with mostly sunny skies. And then Friday, we cool down, though. 79 and a chance of storms. That could possibly help a lot of the thunderstorm situations, or not thunderstorm, wildfire situations in the area.
1: And that'll certainly feel cool, even though 79 is right where it's supposed to be this time of year.
0: It's
1: a
0: be
1: lot
0: welcomed.
1: Cooler than the 90s. 70 already this morning at the airport. West wind at about 12. In downtown Duluth, we're fair in 72. Superior checks in with fair skies and 70, and Hibbing has fair skies and 69 degrees this morning. Cloquet is at 70, they're fair. Ashland, fair skies, 73. A little fog in Moose Lake, we're at 66. They're back reporting again with
0: a
1: new thermometer, apparently.
0: Fair
1: skies and 65 in Hayward. Solon Springs is fair, 64. Up in Two Harbors this morning, 72 with a fair sky.
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1: Yes, indeed. The Tuesday edition of the morning show is underway. 6:11 here on a Tuesday with the sun streaming in the windows.
0: Indeed.
1: And another hot day is on the way.
0: Another hot day in the town of Duluth today. Hot all over the Arrowhead and area. And we do have those fires. A lot happened over the evening. It was that windy yesterday and that hot where it could only get a little worse.
1: Yeah, the fires have kind of expanded. There's still about, I don't know, less than 20 burning, but they're getting bigger as
0: they
1: go along since the wind is not cooperating. Superior National Forest now temporarily closing all access to the Boundary Waters Canoe Area Wilderness, urging those already camping in the area to evacuate.
0: Right.
1: The decision to close came after this wildfires and the hot, dry, windy weather, causing the fires to spread faster and unpredictably.
0: Yeah.
1: The closure will stay in effect until the fires have been contained and the risk to the public decreases. There are about 1,900 wilderness campsites included in that closure. So,
0: wow. If you had plans, double check and just go somewhere else.
1: They figure at least through the end of July for the closure, although it depends on the fire danger, I guess.
0: Yeah.
1: Meanwhile, there is a go alert for part of Lake County that's been issued. That alert affects those north of Fall and Cedar Lakes, just north of Ely and Winton.
0: Mm-hmm.
1: Fire in that area apparently jumped its containment line and is continuing to grow rapidly.
0: Wow.
1: So that's the latest on the BWCA.
0: In Ely this weekend, we were up. We got an ice cream cone up there. Wow. Mm-hmm. Okay, everyone be safe. Follow the protocol and check on your neighbors as well.
1: And if you're using the Blatnik Bridge, keep in mind there is one lane closed on the bridge now. Routine annual inspections are underway for the next 2 weeks.
0: Did you find that out the hard way today?
1: I did yesterday, actually. On the way home to Superior, the right lane on the Superior bound lanes of the bridge are now closed through this Thursday.
0: Okay.
1: And then starting next Monday, they'll go to the other side, and the right lane of the Duluth bound side of the bridge will close through Thursday, July 23rd. Motorists may find some traffic delays, especially during peak travel times, and they're urged to be patient and, of course, use the zipper merge.
0: Right, the zipper merge. And everyone use your manners and be nice, okay?
1: That'll work out.
0: Right.
1: All right.
0: See, those Wisconsinites, they'll be fine going across. They're all so mellow and even-tempered.
1: If you're into the lottery, lottery fever continues to grow. Over $1 billion still up for grabs when you combine the two. Powerball and Mega Millions. No grand prize winner last night in the Powerball drawing. So that goes up to $498 million, right around a half a billion bucks.
0: Okay.
1: Their next chance is Wednesday. Tonight, you got the Mega Millions drawing. That'll be worth $637 million.
0: Wow.
1: Cash option on that one, by the way, $278 million.
0: Yep. That'll work.
1: There you go.
0: That'll pay some bills.
1: And we got to talk to Bob about this, but apparently there is a hospital for houseplants. We'll have the Bob Olin show after 9 o'clock.
0: All right. Let's save it for that. Hey, you know what, folks? We've already got one question texted in.
1: Really?
0: Yeah. Okay. So because it is Tuesday, we have Bob Olin on from 9 until 10, and you can text in your question now like our previous listener did, 218-722-0839. Text in your gardening question now, and you can listen to it at 9 o'clock, or you can call in live and talk to Bob yourself
1: this
0: after 9 as well.
1: Hospital for houseplants, by the way, will be in the UK. Apparently, people there don't know how to take care of their plants.
0: Look.
1: So they just bring them into the hospital. They'll be repotted. They'll remove any pests.
0: For a fee?
1: Do some plant surgery if needed. Well, of course, there'll be a fee. Yes.
0: Well, then why don't you just use the plant apps that tell you what's wrong with your plant and what it needs?
1: The idea, of course, to help people keep their greenery alive and to give their leafy companions all the care that they need. For a price.
0: And you watered your outdoor stuff yesterday.
1: I did. You gave me a list of things to do, and I completed the list.
0: You did. You got your bike ride in, which I do question the time of day at which you chose to...
1: Well, I don't have much options for that.
0: Well, you could have gone like at 7 or 6.
1: I hit the sack usually just after 7.
0: You don't want to be exercising right before you go to bed. All right.
1: It was fine.
0: You just go slow.
1: No, you move along and the breeze helps keep you cool.
0: You know, it was not as hot, at least in Two Harbors, as we thought it was going to be. I mean, it was hot, but it just didn't feel as humid. And I think that lake was helping to cool a little bit down right where we are.
1: Yeah. Well, the surface water really went down in temperature yesterday, we understand, like 40 degrees difference from 70 down to 40 or something
0: like that. Big difference.
1: Right? If you are dipping your toes in the lake, get them out before they get, you know.
0: By the time you get to your shins, your toes are numb. I mean, you could just go a little
1: numb,
0: baby.
1: You've been in too long.
0: All right, back up. Yeah, move out.
1: 93 was the official high yesterday.
0: Okay. Break the record.
1: No, the record was 106.
0: We're done with that.
1: Record today, 98.
0: 36?
1: No.
0: Still in 1936?
1: 1901. Apparently,
0: really?
1: The big heat.
0: Dome.
1: Dome back in the 30s ended yesterday. So
0: the last of the 1936.
1: 98 is certainly possible. We're expecting what? Mid 90s.
0: 96 today,
1: today
0: is the last of the hot days. And I was looking ahead. Our lows are going to start being in the 60s again, which are much better. And then overnight. But our highs, you know, tomorrow are 87, and then we get down to the low 80s and upper 70s, and that's going to feel quite refreshing.
1: And there is a chance for some rain finally, too, and that will certainly help the fire situation. I mean, the chance isn't very high, but showers and boomers possible on Thursday night, apparently.
0: And
1: so
0: just the lightning. So
1: we'll have to wait for that.
0: All right.
1: Good enough. Bruce, again, is not here today. In fact, he's gone all week on vacation. So Jackie is going to have a check on sports, and that is coming up next here on KDAL.
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1: All right, it is 6:17. Let's find out what's going on in sports. Here is Jackie Jacoby in for Bruce Siski.
0: Indeed. Here we go. The Cardinals outfielder Jordan Walker is the 2026 Home Run Derby champion. Walker went 12 times deep into the field, including each of his last six swings in the final round to take down the Phillies' designated hitter Kyle Schwarber by one long ball. He is the first ever St. Louis Cardinal to win the event. The 24-year-old blasted 31 total homers on the night. Schwarber went deep 30 times. Baseball's best to take over the city of brotherly love tonight when the National League squares off against the American League in the MLB All-Star Game from Philadelphia.
1: All right.
0: Phillies left-hander Christopher Sanchez is slated to get the start for the NL. He will be opposed by Blue Jays righty Dylan Cease and the rest of the AL. Catcher William Contreras and right-hander Jacob Mizorowski are representing the Brewers for the National League. Righty Joe Ryan is the lone representative from the Twins of the American League. The American League leads the all-time series 48-45-2. The Duluth Huskies topped the Minot Hot Tots 15-12 yesterday and will play the Rochester Honkers at the Wade tonight. And the Bucks were topped by the Phoenix Suns 95-88 in the NBA Summer League from Las Vegas.
1: Oh.
0: Milwaukee will face Charlotte Hornets tomorrow. The Timberwolves were blown out by the Portland Trail Blazers 111-84. Minnesota will take on the Indiana Pacers tomorrow. And the Lynx pushed their winning streak to three games after topping the Phoenix Mercury 104-100 at the Target Center. Kayla McBride led all scorers with 37 points for the Lynx. Minnesota will host the Los Angeles Sparks tomorrow. That is a look at sports, Dave. I'm Jackie Jacoby.
1: See, I didn't realize that the NBA was actually playing summer games.
0: Yeah, it's weird to be talking Timberwolves and Pacers and things, but here we are. It's the summer league. So,
1: and the Home Run Derby last night was exclusively on Netflix, and I did not watch it, even though I have Netflix.
0: You have it, but you didn't. Well, you had to bike, you had to water your plants. You were doing the things.
1: Too much stuff going on.
0: I know, too much.
1: And tonight is the All-Star Game, and I think that's on regular TV. I'm not sure.
0: We could Google.
1: Not a big deal.
0: No. Are you
1: going
0: to watch it? Anyone who wants to watch it knows where it is.
1: I suppose so. We're coming up on 620. Your Money Now will be next here on KDAL. Again, an extreme heat warning in effect until 9 tonight. We also have a red flag warning for extreme fire danger today and an air quality alert for the Arrowhead.
0: Let's just throw that in.
1: Because of smoke from not only northern Minnesota fires, but apparently there are some Canadian fires.
0: Well, it's hot. It's windy.
1: It's also drifting our way.
0: Just, you know what? Everyone be careful and don't light anything. Don't burn anything.
1: Oh, definitely.
0: Today, please.
1: There's also a red flag warning up, so that means
0: no
1: burn.
0: Don't do that.
1: 620 at KDAL.
4: I'm Nicole Murray with Your Money Now. JPMorgan Chase has reported a massive beat in equities trading, with revenue up 86% to $6 billion, or roughly $2.1 billion more than analysts had expected. It also saw a slight miss in fixed income, which was up 6% to $6.1 billion. That's just below the $6.2 billion Street Account had estimated. Tumbling oil prices in June are likely to provide some welcome good news for inflation, though it likely won't move the needle much for the Federal Reserve policymakers. Dow Jones economists expect the Consumer Price Index will show a decline of 0.2% for the month. That would put the headline rate at 3.8%. Treasury yields rose again this morning as traders' expectations for Federal Reserve interest rate hikes grow amid an increasingly fractured Middle East ceasefire. The key 10-year Treasury yield was more than one basis point higher at 4.622%. Futures are mixed as traders await inflation data. Dow futures down by more than 100 points. That's Your Money Now.
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28: Hey, ball!
1: All right, time to celebrate birthdays on the 14th of July. If it's your birthday today, happy birthday to you.
0: Happy birthday also to Dan Reynolds. He's 38 today, born in 1987. Singer-songwriter for Imagine Dragons, Radioactive, and many other songs. Born in Las Vegas, Nevada. And Dan Smith, the singer-songwriter for Bastille. This is Bastille Day, Dave. It's July 14th.
1: I didn't know that.
0: Yeah, anyway, Dan Smith, born in 1986. Pompeii is one of their songs, and lots of others. Born in London, England.
1: Former NFL defenseman who turned actor at some point, Rosie Grier, is 94 today.
0: Wow.
1: Played 11 seasons in the NFL from 55 to 66. That included 7 with the Giants. He won the NFL championship with the Giants in 1956.
0: Huh.
1: Was named to the Pro Bowl twice. Joined the Rams in 1963 and became a member of what was called the Fearsome Foursome.
0: Yeah.
1: He is also a singer and a Protestant minister.
0: Wow, he's busy.
1: Apparently so. He's 94 years old.
0: Good for him. He had a great life after football. Mm-hmm. Ellen Reed, keyboard and accordion player for Crash Test Dummies, born today. Dave, you're scoffing. 1960.
1: I am.
0: We used to make fun of Strawberry Alarm Clock, too.
1: I suppose you did. Crash Test Dummies.
0: Indeed. Mm-hmm. Was one of their songs. Born in Selkirk, Manitoba.
1: Let's see.
0: I got Jane Lynch. She was born today in 1960. Actress, we best know her from Glee. She was wonderful in Glee. She's 65 today. She's also been in 2.5 Men, Criminal Minds. She's also a comedian and singer, born in Evergreen Park, Illinois.
1: All right. Taboo, 51 today.
0: Yep.
1: From Black Eyed Peas. Is that his real name?
0: No, it was Jaime Gomez.
1: Oh,
0: but,
1: I see. Okay, well.
0: I love Black Eyed Peas. They
1: 51
0: sing with,
1: years old.
0: With Will.i.am and Fergie, Dave. Come on.
1: Okay.
0: Franklin Graham, the evangelist and son of Billy Graham, has a birthday today. Born in Asheville, North Carolina in 1952.
1: All right, let's check out the folks that are dead. Cartoonist William Hanna, part of the Hanna-Barbera team that created all kinds of classic cartoons like the Flintstones and Scooby-Doo, among others. William Hanna, born in 1910 on this date.
0: He is part of the soundtrack that is all of our childhood.
1: That guy is
0: right there. Bob Casale, a.k.a. Bob Two. He is the musician from Devo, Whip It Good, and he's also a record producer. Born in Kent, Ohio in 1952. We lost him in 2014.
1: Arlo Guthrie had a birthday a couple days back, but his dad, Woody Guthrie, was born in this state in 1912.
0: Yes, he was.
1: So happy birthday to Woody.
0: Jim Gordon, American drummer and musician for Derek and the Dominoes, and also Murderer. Did he kill somebody? Murderer, born in Los Angeles, California? I'm going to look it up.
1: No
0: he was
1: clue.
0: Born in 1945. Now it's a mystery, Dave.
1: CBS News anchor Douglas Edwards, who I think is the guy that Walter Cronkite took over for way back when. Douglas Edwards, born in the state in 1917.
0: Okay.
1: And Academy Award-winning director Ingmar Bergman was born in the state in 1918. Won, I think, several Oscars over the years.
0: Nice. Del Reeves has a birthday today. Mm-hmm. Or actually, he did. Born in 1933. Country music singer and guitarist. Born in Sparta, North Carolina. You'll know him for the picture of the girl on the highway and...
1: on the billboard.
0: That's it. Girl on the billboard and the field on the highway. Yeah. And 6 days on the road. That guy was born today in 1933.
1: Radio and TV newscaster John Tansler was born in 1927 on this date. Mm-hmm. I think he did the... I might be mistaken. I think he did the Timex commercials. They just keeps on ticking.
0: Oh, that guy.
1: I don't know.
0: All right.
1: Just some of the folks with birthdays here on the 14th of July. Again, if it's your birthday, hope you have a happy day.
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1: All right, one of the Black Eyed Peas has a birthday today.
0: Indeed, and that would be Taboo, the rapper and musician for Black Eyed Peas today, born in 1975.
1: All right, happy birthday to, Jaime Gomez?
0: Jaime Gomez. Right, Taboo is what he's known as.
1: Okay, a little bit of that. In the meantime, we can tell you the FDA has recalled a couple of lots of Pedigree canned wet dog food after they were found to possibly contain sharp pieces of metal or plastic, and you don't want your dog eating that.
0: No.
1: Mars Petcare says the cans failed quality checks and were supposed to be destroyed, but were instead illegally resold.
0: Oh, no.
1: Pet owners are urged to check the recalled lot numbers on the company's website, and that company, again, is Pedigree,
0: yeah,
1: and to stop feeding the product immediately if you have one of the bad cans.
0: So someone was looking to make a quick buck off of the rejected dog food.
1: That's sad.
0: Special place in hell. There we go. Open up another room.
1: New analysis of Google search data reveals the words that Americans most often looked up. For definitions this year.
0: Oh, for definitions, yeah. Not spelling. Okay.
1: Gaslighting topping the list. 287,000 people a month search for gaslighting to figure out what the heck that means. And I guess I would be one of those because I wasn't too
0: familiar. Just means trying to convince someone that what they believe and know happened, you convince them that, no, you just remember it wrong. You're just being sensitive. Someone who's putting down someone else's thoughts or beliefs to convince them otherwise.
1: So you're being gaslighting.
0: If you remember the movie Gaslighting with Ingrid Bergman, Gaslight, it's a great movie. Wow. You should watch it, Dave.
1: And that's where

0: I like that they're looking up integrity. That's a great word to look up and learn and know the definition of. What was the other? There's another good one in there, right, by integrity. I don't have the list.
1: All right.
0: But, all right, cool.
1: We got news coming up, but first a little Woody Guthrie tribute. I guess his most famous song would be this one.
0: Mm-hmm.
1: This land is your land. It's also my land and yours too.
0: That guy over there, it's okay. His land.
2: Land is

0: 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Well, if you think you could do better, then get in the game and prove it. It's time for you to suit up and make the calls where they actually count. Every sport in Minnesota needs more officials. 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
1: NBC News Radio, I'm Michael Kastner. The U.S. is keeping up strikes on Iran. U.S. Central Command says the strikes were at the direction of President Trump and will continue to degrade Iran's ability to attack innocent civilians and commercial shipping in the Strait of Hormuz. Lindsey Graham's sister will finish his term in the U.S. Senate after his unexpected death. The South Carolina governor, Henry McMaster, announced on Monday that Darlene Graham Nordone will serve in the role until the term ends in January. She's expected to be sworn in today. And lottery fever is growing, with well over $1 billion up for grabs this week when you combine the Powerball and Mega Millions. More from Mark Mayfield.
2: There was no grand prize winner in Monday night's Powerball drawing, so the top prize jumps to an estimated $498 million ahead of the next chance to strike it rich on Wednesday. Meanwhile, tonight's Mega Millions drawing will be worth at least $637 million.
1: Michael Kastner, NBC News Radio.
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5: From Northern News Now, I'm Natalie Hepner. More than a dozen wildfires, most of which were started by lightning a week ago, grew rapidly across far northeast Minnesota, threatening homes and cabins this morning. 16 wildfires are burning, mostly in far northern St. Louis and Lake counties. The entire boundary waters are closed because of the fires and dry conditions. Ahead of that closure, 17 people were air evacuated from the wilderness, getting them out as quickly as possible. Meanwhile, outside of the wilderness, an area north of Ely is being evacuated as flames move in. Some people are in that go evacuation zone. It's just north of Ely and Winton, right on the Lake St. Louis County border. Authorities have been going door to door there, telling people it's time to go. According to Lake County officials, the campfire jumped its containment lines on Monday and then spread rapidly in the direction of those towns. Then in Cook County, residents are prepared to evacuate while a fire burns in Canada. People on the end of the Gunflint Trail or the north end of Seagull Lake are in the ready mode because of a growing fire on the other side of the border. And you can find more news on our website. It's northernnewsnow.com. I'm Natalie Hepner.
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6: Good morning. I'm Jackie Jacoby with your forecast for this morning. We're going to have a high of 96, sunny skies and hot, but we also have an extreme heat warning until 9 o'clock tonight. We've got a red flag warning in the area for extreme fire danger. Air quality alerts as well from two harbors all the way up the shore to Canada and then some. So hot, sunny, 96 today. Tonight, that smoke's going to start moving in from Canada and from our boundary waters, fires in that area, 68 for the low. Tomorrow, smoky and sunny and 87, and then Thursday, 82 and mostly sunny. Friday, 79, and a chance of some probably much-needed thunderstorms.
7: True. Mm-hmm. About the only warning we don't have is a heavy snow warning.
6: We'll go without that, Dave. We don't need, although right now it might feel kind of good, but yeah. Put the fires out.
7: 70 at the airport now, 72 downtown, 70 in Superior, 69 up in Hibbing. Got a west wind at 13 miles an hour. Yesterday got up to 93 officially. Mm-hmm. Obviously felt a little warmer because of the humidity.
6: Yes.
7: But it was short of the record.

0: record. And the record, of course, yesterday, the 106 all-time record set in 1936. Normal high, by the way, is 78 this time of year. The record high to shoot for today is 98. That happened in 1901. Okay. 529 was sun up this morning, and this is the last day. The sunset will be 9 o'clock.
1: It was getting a little darker, but I mean, I didn't fall asleep right away. Then I, you know, I had to get up and hang out with the cats and whatever. 9:30, 10 o'clock, or 9:30. It was still kind of lightish out.
0: Yeah, the like sun actually goes down tomorrow at 8:59.
1: Okay.
0: So it'll be the first time it's been under 9 o'clock.
1: There
0: for
1: we
0: a
1: go.
0: 6:35 here at KDAL. We got to do this.
2: Minnesota News Network, I'm Tasha Radolf. Governor Tim Walz has declared a peacetime emergency as wildfires continue to threaten northeastern Minnesota. The order authorizes the Minnesota National Guard to assist with firefighting and emergency response in Kuching, Lake, and St. Louis counties. Minnesota's primary election is less than a month away.
3: That would take us about a week.
2: The Minnesota Pollution Control Agency has issued an air quality alert for northeast Minnesota. The alert remains in effect through 11 o'clock Thursday morning. The American Red Cross is declaring an emergency blood shortage after donations dropped sharply in recent weeks. Regional Communications Manager Samantha Solberg says the decline is putting pressure on area hospitals.
4: The steep decline of blood donations started at the end of May, and it's created a growing gap between the supply and the patient need that we're seeing.
2: Solberg says the Red Cross is urging eligible donors to make an appointment as soon as possible to help replenish the nation's blood supply. This is MNN.
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0: The Girl on the Billboard, a hit for Del Reeves, who has a birthday today. Del Reeves, born in the state in 1932. I don't think he's with us
1: anymore. No, we lost him in 07. Aww. You know who else had a birthday today?
0: No.
1: Harry Dean Stanton.
0: What did Harry Dean do? The name sounds familiar.
1: He should. 1926, he was born. Actor. He was in Lucky, Alien, Cool Hand Luke, The Godfather Part 2. He was also the dad in Pretty in Pink.
0: Oh, for crying
1: out. Molly Ringwald's dad. He was born in West Irving, Kentucky in 1926.
0: Apparently, it's lettuce or salad greens that are the source of the Michigan cyclosporiasis outbreak.
1: Okay. Well, you know what? The explosive, that's what
0: that's
1: it is.
0: That's the one, yeah.
1: All right. Okay.
0: Dr. Natasha Bagdasarian, the state's chief medical executive, says that early information has shown lettuce as a common product that regularly comes up during the investigation for those people who are explosively diarrhean.
1: Wow. Okay.
0: The finding applies only to Michigan, however, which has had over 2,000 cases so far. Michigan health officials telling consumers just to avoid prepackaged salads and instead get to and thoroughly rinse individual heads of lettuce instead of the prepackaged
1: stuff. Don't get the bag stuff. Go back old school to like an old head of lettuce. This is what lettuce really looks like. It doesn't come from a bag. Get that stuff.
0: Even rinse that off before you use it, I guess.
1: You know, we're heading to Michigan in a little bit.
0: Keep that in mind. You might not want to have too many salads between
1: I think we'll stay away from the salads in Michigan.
0: All right, 6:39, you're at KDAL.
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0: Imagine, if you will, dragons.
1: Yes, Imagine Dragons singer and songwriter Dan Reynolds is 38 today, born in Las Vegas. And happy birthday to him.
0: All right. President Trump dramatically reducing the size of a couple of national monuments in Utah.
1: Okay.
0: The monuments called Bear's Ears and the Grand Staircase Escalante will be shrunk down to about a tenth of their original size. Mm-hmm. The move applauded by the governor there and the Republicans who make up Utah's congressional delegation. Environmental groups think it's being done to make mining companies happy. Apparently there's some stuff under the ground there that now they can mine.
1: Well,
0: the size of the monuments has fluctuated for years. Democratic presidents have made them bigger. The Republicans have made them smaller. So they're just kind of going back and forth.
1: It's just another switch.
0: And as usual, the matter will likely end up in court before anything happens.
1: You know who else has a birthday today?
0: No, my goodness, you got birthdays up to you know what.
1: Did we say Gerald Ford today?
0: No.
1: We did not. We missed Gerald Ford.
0: How can you miss Gerald? He must have fallen down.
1: Well, the Ford Falls. Exactly. Yeah. Born in 1913.
0: Wow.
1: Our 41st president in Omaha, Nebraska today.
0: Really?
1: And he did... 41st vice president. I'm sorry. He was born in Omaha, Nebraska.
0: Okay.
1: Mm-hmm.
0: New study is showing that soccer players may be at risk for higher levels of depression and anxiety as they get into midlife. The research just presented at the Alzheimer's Association International Conference that's going on in London looked at 142 former elite pro soccer players and their neurological symptoms compared to those without a history of soccer or multiple head impacts. About 31% of retired players were found in the range for significant depression symptoms compared to 9% who did not have a history of head impacts. 42% of the soccer players had significant anxiety symptoms compared to 25% of non-players. So again, Careful of the noggin.
1: I mean, it,
0: the more you whack it, the worse it gets.
1: It's just a soccer ball. But, you know, I bet, are they going to start to try to put some sort of a helmet on soccer players? And then how do you headbutt the ball with a helmet? You got to relearn the whole process.
0: I suppose.
1: But I could never do anyway. I mean, I hit my head on plenty of things without even trying. But if I were trying to hit a soccer ball with my head, completely miss.
0: More work,
1: No, it's a skill.
0: Well, it's a skill, and maybe, like you said, maybe they should have some kind of protection there if they're going to do it
1: I don't want to say little weird weenie helmets, but you don't want to have like a big, huge, bulky helmet, so you got
0: to
1: find something that looks aesthetically normal.
0: The impact a little bit, you know?
1: Good luck.
0: 6:43 here at KDAL. We'll have news from the outdoors coming up.
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10: Welcome back. Once again, young Minnesotans will be able to hunt deer with an adult in a number of state parks during several application-only special youth deer hunts this fall. 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Hunters can apply for a limited number of permits from Monday, July 20th through Friday, August 14th. Special youth deer hunts are different from the statewide youth deer season, which will take place October 15th to 18th and does not require an application. More information on special hunts is available on the Minnesota DNR website. 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And remember to apply by Friday, August 14th.
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0: Yeah. You must whip it at 6:47.
1: Just not too much. Just make sure, nothing's in the way.
0: Happy birthday to Bob Casale, is that what it is?
1: Yeah, a.k.a. Bob 2.
0: Oh, okay.
1: There was more than one Bob.
0: Didn't know that. Mm-hmm. He was born in 1932 on this
1: date. No, I got 1952, but we'll take whichever. And he died in...
0: That is 52. I can't read my own writing.
1: David, 1952 he was born. All right. In Kent, Ohio. Died in 2014. Whippet had some other songs, or Depot had some other songs, but...
0: Just the one I remember.
1: Well, yeah, kind of, pretty much. And we have another birthday today.
0: All right, one we missed.
1: 1865, just as the Civil War was ending, Annie Jones was born.
0: Okay. Why is Annie Jones famous?
1: She was the bearded lady in P.T. Barnum's Circus. She was born in Marion, Virginia. She made it to 1902, but she was the famous bearded lady.
0: How do you become a bearded lady? Well, obviously, you have to have a beard.
1: You have to have a little testosterone going that
0: maybe
1: other women
0: that's it.
1: Don't.
0: All
1: right. That kind of a thing.
0: It was not fake. It was real, apparently.
1: Well, that's what they say. That's we could do more
0: Barnum
1: research,
0: says, yeah.
1: Dave.
0: The U.S. Department of Agriculture is battling the New World screwworm outbreak in Texas. They have now released swarms of sterile screwworm flies. The agency has released nearly 400 million of them in the state since the start of the year. That's an effort to wipe out the parasite. Most of the flies have been released along the border of Mexico and Texas. And in counties where cases of screwworm have already been confirmed, spokesperson says the sterile flies break up the spread of the screwworm by disrupting their mating cycle, obviously.
1: Well, yeah, someone's shooting blanks and you're not going to, have anyone else reproducing.
0: There you go. Okay. So there's good news, I guess, on the screwworm front.
1: Yes.
0: Haven't heard much of that lately.
1: No. And today, as we were saying, is July 14th, Bastille Day.
0: Uh-huh.
1: So it's the start of the French Revolution when they stormed the Bastille in Paris.
0: That Bastille should have been stormed.
1: It should have been. And Billy the Kid was shot today.
0: What?
1: And July 14th is the day Jane Goodall arrived in Tanzania to begin her work with How Humans Understand Primates. Mm. And it is the birthday of Woody Guthrie, as you said, but Gustav Klimt, who was the painter who did The Kiss. That beautiful gold painting of that lady with, the man's kissing her on the cheek and there's a little goat in the bottom of it. It's beautiful. And SpongeBob SquarePants was fictionally born today.
0: Thank you, Jackie.
1: SpongeBob's birthday.
0: It's, time for your money now.
1: There we go.
15: I'm Nicole Murray with Your Money Now. IBM shares have dropped more than 17% this morning after the company warned that second quarter earnings fell short of expectations. CEO Arvind Krishna blamed the shortfall on weakness in the software and infrastructure business because clients shifted money toward hardware purchases like memory chips. The International Maritime Organization said there is no legal basis for mandatory tolls in the Strait of Hormuz. President Trump demanded that the U.S. receive payment equivalent to 20% of all cargo shipped through Hormuz in exchange for the Navy protecting the strait. Iran has demanded tolls in Hormuz, but agreed to forego them for 60 days under the interim deal with the U.S. Travel demand to World Cup host cities is climbing as the tournament reaches its final stages. Kansas City and Philadelphia were among the cities that saw the biggest boosts in the knockout stages, while Argentina fans appear to be flocking to Atlanta for the semifinal match. Futures are still mixed as oil prices jump. That's Your Money Now.
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0: Neil will be back again tomorrow.
1: Indeed.
0: He's here every Monday, Wednesday, and Friday during the 8 o'clock hour. All right, getting physical with Olivia Newton-John. This is for this particular story, which talks about the most fittest city in the country.
1: Okay.
0: Which any idea what it would be?
1: Fittest. Well, Minneapolis.
0: I would never guess.
1: I don't know. Cedar Rapids.
0: Hey, Minneapolis is a good guess.
1: Thank you.
0: It's actually number 3 on the list. Number 1 was Arlington, Virginia.
1: Oh, okay.
0: According to the American College of Sports Medicine's American Fitness Index, that looks at physical activity, parks, trails, obesity, chronic disease, and other indicators. Number 2, Washington, D.C., right across the Potomac, actually, from Arlington.
1: Wow.
0: So that,
1: you know, maybe it's all the military that are over there, and they're all, like, used to being active and physically fit.
0: Maybe that's it.
1: It just sticks with them.
0: Minneapolis at number 3, then you got Seattle and Denver. At the bottom of the list, Oklahoma City.
1: Thanks.
0: For some reason
1: all
0: or another.
1: Well, you got to be good at something.
0: The most unfittest city.
1: Right.
0: In the
1: being
0: country,
1: good at unfit. Okay.
0: All right. Coming up on 6:54 now, KDAL. Another hot day on the way here in the Twin.
1: It is, and I got one more birthday.
0: Okay.
1: Olive
0: we
1: Borden.
0: Can't stop it.
1: Well, there's
0: just this so
1: is
0: many
1: interesting.
0: Of them.
1: Yeah. I love it. Olive Borden, born in 1907. Today, she was called the Joy Girl, which I think is delightful. She was a silent
0: Alice
1: film.
0: Alice Borden.
1: Yeah. Oh, did
0: she
1: I say
0: wasn't that? Lizzie's.
1: No. No,
0: relative
1: actually,
0: or
1: it's
0: anything.
1: Olive. Did I say Alice? It's
0: yeah,
1: Olive Borden. But she was silent film and stage actress.
0: Okay.
1: She was in, you know, a bunch of movies back in the obviously silent film era. She died in 47, but I like that she was just called the Joy Girl. I think that's delightful.
0: Spreading
1: I want to be called the Joy Girl
0: wherever she went.
1: Although I'm too sarcastic to be called the Joy Girl, but I'll take
0: All
1: it.
0: All right, the sarcastic Joy Girl. We're at 6:54 now, and we got the weather forecast, and our sarcastic Joy Girl will be having that for
1: I'll
0: you.
1: Handle it. Don't
0: that
1: worry about
0: be
1: it.
0: Next.
1: Mm-hmm.
20: Hey, Doyle.
21: Yeah, I know.
20: Did you know that Bears Fort Town Tires and ASC certified shop 100 foot long?
21: Oh.
20: Yeah, not only they stock finished Nokian tires, but then they're American Goodyear tires, too. You know, the ones in the blimp.
21: Oh.
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0: Little Elvis this morning at 6:55. Apparently Mick Jagger is sharing a piece of advice that he got from John Lennon, and he now regrets taking that advice.
1: Oh.
0: During an appearance on the SiriusXM Conan O'Brien Needs a Friend show.
1: Sure.
0: Didn't even know there was such a thing. The singer revealed that he never met Elvis because John Lennon warned him against it.
1: Oh.
0: Lennon did meet Presley alongside the rest of the Beatles back in 1965 and was disappointed. He later told Jagger, never meet your heroes. You'll just be disappointed.
1: Well, in that one case, you know what? Yeah. I don't think it's advice you have to follow. I mean, he should have, I don't know.
0: Yeah.
1: I don't know.
0: Anyway, Jagger said it was really stupid of me, adding to, he would have loved to have met Elvis and didn't just because he followed John Lennon's advice. That interview comes just days after Rolling Stones released their new album called Foreign Tongues.
1: I've heard a couple things on there.
0: Yeah,
1: they're still moving. They're still jamming. They're doing all
0: right. Considering their age, they're doing pretty well for a rock and roll band. 6:56, are you ready for the weather?
1: I can do with that.
0: Here we go.
1: All right.
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1: Good morning. I'm Jackie Jacoby with your forecast. We have that extreme heat warning until 9 o'clock tonight. Today's high is going to be 96, sunny and hot. But let's throw in a red flag warning, extreme fire dangers in the area. As Dave has mentioned, they have closed the boundary waters entirely. And the air quality is going to start going down this afternoon and tonight. We'll
0: Thanks
1: get more.
0: To the smoke from all those fires.
1: Right. The smoke in the boundary waters and also in Canada will start affecting us tonight. Low of 68 with that smoke moving in. Tomorrow, 87, smoky and sunny. And then Thursday, 82 and mostly sunny. Friday, 79 with a chance of some much-needed thunderstorms. So right. I'll take that.
0: Well, we had the smoke to deal with last year, too, yes. about this time from the Canadian fires. But this time it's the Minnesota fires that are the culprit.
1: Hopefully
0: at least
1: it doesn't
0: mostly,
1: last as long.
0: Right now, 70 degrees over the hill at the airport. I don't think it got below 70 all night long.
1: Oh, I don't
0: so
1: think
0: it's
1: so.
0: Pretty nasty sleeping weather if you don't have air. 72 here in downtown Duluth, 70 in Superior, 69 currently in Hibbing, all reporting fair skies. West wind at about 13 miles an hour.
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0: This would be one of those turn-down days if you don't have to be anywhere or do anything.
1: What exactly is a turn-down day, Dave?
0: Huh?
1: What is a turn-down day?
0: It's a day where you just turn everything down, I guess.
1: Okay.
0: Enjoy
1: like,
0: life.
1: Like the air conditioner, turn that down, and we can, yeah.
0: I suppose you could turn that down and get a little cooler or something.
1: You could. And on a day like this, it's hot, things melt, and let's talk about chocolate, because that melts. But Reese's Pieces is launching its new flavor, the first one in 10 years, Dave.
0: I thought it was just chocolate and peanut butter.
1: No. Now they're coming back with something later this week. They're going to have a crispy chocolate cookie center.
0: Oh.
1: I don't know how the peanut butter's making its way in there. You got to keep the peanut butter in a Reese's. That's the whole reason. But they're adding the chocolate cookie thing in the middle. They're, it's a public service announcement we're just sharing.
0: And that starts this weekend, did you say?
1: New Reese's flavor. Chocolate cookie. You won't like it because you don't like
0: probably
1: chocolate.
0: Probably not.
1: This is not for you, Dave.
0: If you are driving a BMW at this point.
1: I am not.
0: You might want to take it to a dealer. The National Highway Traffic Safety Administration says the automaker is recalling more than 29,000 BMWs in the U.S.
1: Wow.
0: Because of an issue that can increase your risk of a fire in the vehicle.
1: Well, you don't
0: problem
1: want
0: is
1: that.
0: The engine starter, which apparently can corrode, and that would cause the vehicle to overheat or short circuit and catch fire. So keep that in mind if you're a...
1: All of you Beamer drivers.
0: BMW driver.
1: Okay.
0: It's news on the way next. We got another hour of the morning show coming up after noon.

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2: NBC News Radio, I'm Michael Kastner. Lindsey Graham's sister will fill his South Carolina Senate seat until the end of his term after his unexpected death. More from Mark Mayfield.
3: South Carolina Governor Henry McMaster announced on Monday that Darlene Graham Nordone will serve in the role until the term ends in January. Nordone said her brother was always there for her. Now she will be there for him. McMaster said Graham was serious about his work, but also kind-hearted and cared deeply about others.
2: President Trump will address the nation in a primetime speech later this week. In a Truth Social post Monday, the president said he'll be speaking Thursday at 9 p.m. Eastern. He didn't provide any other details about the speech. The president now says the U.S. will reinstate a blockade of Iranian ports and serve as a guardian of the Hormuz Strait. Kate Fisher reports Trump says the United States will be reimbursed for the costs of providing security at the rate of 20% on all cargo shipped.
4: This is really controversial, saying that it's now the U.S. that will charge a toll, having had senior members of his cabinet saying that when the Iranians suggested that, it was simply not acceptable in terms of, you know, international norms.
2: Meantime, the U.S. has carried out a third consecutive night of strikes against Iran. An investigation is continuing into a deadly shooting involving an ICE agent in Biddeford, Maine. Officials claim a man allegedly drove in the direction of that agent yesterday, causing the agent to open fire. Erin McLaughlin reports.
5: New videos out revealing key moments connected to a deadly ICE-involved shooting in Maine. In one video, you see a white vehicle driving in a circle as an agent attempts to grab the door. It's unclear if this was before or after shots were fired. In another video, you can hear that fire. And in this video, you see what appears to be federal agents pulling out the limp body of a man.
2: Michael Kastner, NBC News Radio.
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2: The U.S. is refunding out more in tariff refunds than it's bringing in. More from Rory O'Neill.
7: Just last month, nearly $50 billion was sent back to businesses that had paid tariffs. It was the second full month of payouts after the U.S. Supreme Court struck down President Trump's sweeping tariff plan. The country brought in about $24 billion in tariff revenue over that same period, according to the Treasury Department. The country issued another $22 billion in refunds back in May.
2: The Red Cross says the national blood supply is down to 25%, and they need you to roll up your sleeve. More from Bree Tennis.
8: They say it's typical for donations to drop off in summer months. There are fewer blood drives, but the need for blood explodes when the weather is nice and we're out doing activities that, if they don't go as planned, may require blood. The American Red Cross says the average person has up to 12 pints of blood pumping through their body, so a one-pint donation won't really make a difference to you, but it can help up to three people. So maybe roll up your sleeve today. I'm Bree Tennis.
2: It's a go for President Trump to present the World Cup trophy this coming Sunday. More from Sarah Lee Kessler.
9: That confirmation by FIFA President Gianni Infantino, who says President Trump will be present at the final match at New Jersey's MetLife Stadium July 19th, and that they'll present the World Cup trophy together. Trump and Infantino's relationship has been under scrutiny, with Trump phoning the FIFA president to complain about the red card handed out to Flo, the U.S. men's team's star striker, and that card got rescinded. But regarding the trophy, Infantino says the president of the host country always gets the honor of presenting it.
2: There was no grand prize winner in Monday night's Powerball drawing, so the top prize jumps to an estimated $498 million ahead of the next chance to strike it rich on Wednesday. Michael Kastner, NBC News Radio.
10: Minnesota News Network, I'm Tasha Radel. A Republican state lawmaker says Governor Tim Walz is taking credit for a bipartisan housing measure that he had little role in crafting. Last week, Walz announced that $40 million is being distributed to help about 11,000 Minnesota households. But Republican Representative Spencer Igo of Wabana Township says the funding was made possible by legislation negotiated and approved by both Republican and Democratic lawmakers, not the governor alone.
11: It just felt very ungenuine and unfair to not give credit to the legislators from both sides of the aisle that worked together. And when we passed the bill that this money is in, was the most bipartisan housing bill in state history.
10: The governor's statement says he proposed the idea of this rental assistance following Operation Metro Surge. Igo says the bill is much larger than that, and it took lawmakers from both sides to pass the funding during the last session. Much of Minnesota remains under an extreme heat warning as dangerous heat and humidity continue across the state. The National Weather Service warns heat index values could climb to around 100 degrees or higher in many areas, with little overnight relief increasing the risk of heat-related illness. The warning remains in effect through Thursday for much of central, southern, and eastern Minnesota, while portions of northern Minnesota are under shorter duration warnings. Forecasters urge residents to stay hydrated, limit strenuous outdoor activity, seek air conditioning when possible, and check on vulnerable neighbors. The American Red Cross is sounding the alarm over an emergency blood shortage. Regional Communications Manager Samantha Solberg says hospitals are already feeling the impact as demand for blood continues to outpace donations.
12: Currently, the Red Cross distributions to hospitals are nearly 3,500 units higher per week than we expected.
10: This is MNN.
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10: In other headlines, the Boundary Waters Canoe Area Wilderness is closed until further notice because of ongoing wildfires. Acting Superior National Forest Supervisor Drew Stroberg says one of the reasons for the closure was to avoid any search and rescues, which would need to be done by plane.
17: The Beaver Airplanes, they've been heavily involved in the firefighting effort. So if we need to divert them to search and rescue, that's taking away that critical resource for us to be able to fight fire.
10: Stroberg says their hope is the closure will be a short one. Governor Tim Walz will spend his Tuesday kicking off new happy hour rules for Minnesota seniors. The governor will visit an assisted living facility to officially sign the omnibus liquor bill. Among the provisions, the bill supports enhanced social and recreational opportunities for Minnesota seniors in care settings. The bill allows for senior facilities to serve alcohol to their residents and their guests without needing a formal liquor license. This is MNN.
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18: Good morning. I'm Jackie Jacoby with your forecast, and we do have the extreme heat warning in effect from now until 9 o'clock tonight. It's going to be hot with a high of 96 today and sunny. Tonight, we also have a low of 68, but smoke starts moving in, and therefore we do have the air quality alerts for the Two Harbors area, up the shore, up towards Canada, in the Boundary Waters, which are also closed due to a red flag. warning, do not burn anything in the area here, south, west, north, just don't. Tomorrow, 87 for the high as that smoke enters the area for reals. Thursday, 82 and mostly sunny. I believe the wind switches a titch. And then Friday, 79 and a chance of some much-needed thunderstorms, Dave.
19: We're at 73 this morning with plenty of sunshine, a west wind at about about 14 miles an hour. 73 as well here in downtown Duluth. 72 in Superior. Hibbing checks in with 70 again on the way to the mid-90s today. If you liked it yesterday, you're going to love it today.
18: Yes, carbon
19: pretty
18: copy.
19: Much the same. Carbon copy, she says.
18: I said carbon copy on purpose. Okay. Exactly. Like about a third of us know what that is. Right
19: yeah,
18: now.
19: The rest of us, it's copy and paste.
18: Yeah, copy and paste.
19: Mm-hmm. 710, you're at KDAL.
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19: Hour two of the morning show underway at 7:10 here on a Tuesday morning, the 14th of July.
18: Hey, Dave, I want to say that on our KDAL website, there is a fine map of all the fires and all of the ready, set, go postings and everything. And
19: right.
18: I wonder, like, our crack news department did a great job on that.
19: Well, so. Thank you.
18: I know. That's you. You are our crack news department.
19: I'm basically it. Yeah.
18: You're it. But... great map on the KDAL website.
19: Excuse me.
18: If folks are curious, interested, you've got property, you know people who have property, or you have plans up in the Boundary Waters, which those are canceled now.
19: Yeah, but the entire Boundary Waters is closed as of midnight last night.
18: Right,
19: or
18: right.
19: Or midnight this morning, whichever you prefer.
18: But really informative map on our site. All where right. are the fires? What's ready, set, go? All that information. Go check it out if you have questions.
19: Also on that website, you'll find the lane closures on the Blotnick Bridge, which I found out about yesterday as I hit the one-lane deal. If you're going to Superior from Duluth on the Bong, the right lane is closed and will be closed through Thursday of this week.
18: Mm-hmm.
19: And then starting next week, the right lane will be closed from folks going from Superior to Duluth.
18: Well, they got to inspect the other side, Dave.
19: That's right. These are for routine annual inspections, and so no big deal, but it will cause a traffic tie-up if there's a heavy traffic load going over. You all have to zipper yourself into one lane.
18: Zipper and use the zipper method. Everyone take turns.
19: That's
18: but you know what's when you go over the Mackinac Bridge? Have you ever been over the Mackinac Bridge? Really?
19: Maybe years and years ago.
18: Wow.
19: But otherwise, no.
18: It's like there's always a lane closed. Does not matter the time of year.
19: They're always
18: it
19: working
18: seems.
19: At it, yeah.
18: Yeah.
19: Well, that thing has been around for a long time.
18: Like what? Since the 40s, I think.
19: I don't know if it goes back that far, but 50s anyway.
18: Yeah. You know how it started? Is an engineer saw that there was here we are the UP and over there is or you know Michigan.
19: Mainland, right?
18: How do we do this? And an engineer they look for problems to solve.
19: Ah.
18: I know this because I'm married to one. And so he saw that he's like, I'm going to build that bridge and I'm going to bridge those two, the UP and the Mitten.
19: That's very cool.
18: It's just someone who saw a need.
19: But again,
18: and
19: how come that's lasted that long? And the Blotnick Bridge, which was built in the 1960s, is now past its prime and has to be torn down.
18: Did they use American steel on the Blotnick Bridge? This is
19: I would
18: where
19: imagine so, but I don't know.
18: I'm being optimistic.
19: I could not
18: tell
19: you.
18: I don't know.
19: All right. So that's where we stand with that. Let's see. Otherwise, what's going on?
18: We got Bob Olden later today. I have two questions already for Bob. So you can get your questions in, too. You can text them in. That's how it works.
19: Right.
18: Or you can call them in.
19: Well, true.
18: May as well text it in now if it's on your brain. 218-722-0839. And we'll talk gardening today after 9 with Bob.
19: Do you belong to any loyalty programs?
18: No, I am disloyal to everything. Really,
19: apparently this is a thing for a lot of stores and gas stations.
18: I have
19: and
18: a
19: such.
18: Sibling who is.
19: And the convenience stores.
18: Wait, I am.
19: Uh-oh.
18: Quick Trip.
19: Yep.
18: I never use the app, but I have it.
19: That means, it obviously means a savings. You get discounts, rewards, or whatever.
18: If I remember to use
19: app.
18: Them, yes.
19: Right. But.
18: What?
19: The savings may come with a hidden cost. Your personal information, when you hand over that info, the data brokers will build a profile on you, and they sell that information not just to other companies, but scammers also buy it and use the data to develop phishing emails that may come your way. One tip when you make these things up, use a separate email, just email address or phone number just for rewards accounts and not your actual address or whatever.
18: Do you want to know what I do?
19: Okay.
18: When I'm signing up for something.
19: Yeah.
18: I use my work email. I don't use my personal one. Like, well, you know what? I'll use the work email. There we
19: that
18: go.
19: That way, if your information is leaked, your primary contact information will be protected because it'll all go to your work email.
18: I don't have to deal with it.
19: Very good. Well, that's good thinking.
18: I don't know if it is or not. We'll see if I'm still working here tomorrow. But yeah.
19: 7:14, you're at KDAL, and Jackie will have sports coming up next.
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19: 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Bruce Siski is on vacation this week. Jackie Jacoby has your sports this morning.
18: Indeed, I do. And the Cardinals outfielder Jordan Walker is the 2026 home run derby champion.
19: All right.
18: Walker went deep 12 times, including each of his last six swings in the final round to take down Phillies designated hitter Kyle Schwarber by one long ball. He is the first ever St. Louis Cardinal to win the event. The 24-year-old blasted 31 total homers on the night. Schwarber went deep 30 times. Baseball's best take over the city of brotherly love tonight when the National League squares off against the American League in the MLB All-Star Game from Philly. The Phillies left-hander Christopher Sanchez is slated to get the start for the NL. He will be opposed by Blue Jays righty Dylan Cease and the rest of the AL. Catcher William Contreras and right-hander Jacob Mizorowski are representing the Brewers for the National League, and righty Joe Ryan is the lone representative from the Twins of the AL. The American League leads the all-time series 48-45-2. The Duluth Huskies topped the Minot Hot Tots 15-12 on Monday and will play the Rochester Honkers at the Wade tonight. And the Bucks were topped by the Phoenix Suns 95-88 in the NBA Summer League from Las Vegas. That still sounds weird. Milwaukee will face the Charlotte Hornets tomorrow. The Timberwolves were blown out by the Portland Trailblazers 111-84. Minnesota will take on the Indiana Pacers tomorrow. And the Lynx pushed their winning streak to three games after topping the Phoenix Mercury 104-100 at Target Center. Kayla McBride led all scorers with 37 points for the Lynx. Minnesota will host the Los Angeles Sparks tomorrow. That's a look at sports, Dave.
19: All right. Thank you, Jackie. 7:17 now on this sunshiny Tuesday morning. Another hot day is on the way.
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19: About 7:18 now, the morning show here on KDAL. Looking for some hot stuff. Donna Summer.
18: It's easy
19: to find.
18: Pretty
19: much everything is hot today.
18: Stick your head out the window, Dave. You'll find hot stuff.
19: Travis Kelce and Taylor Swift apparently stepped out for the first time as husband and wife.
18: Oh, jeez.
19: To celebrate another couple's special
18: day.
19: What
18: did they go to, like Dairy Queen? What did they do?
19: They went to a wedding, I guess.
18: Okay.
19: 1 week after they got married, they went to see somebody else get married.
18: I think it was one of his teammates, wasn't
19: it? Yeah, it was Kelce's fellow NFL star, Juju Smith-Schuster.
18: Okay. Right.
19: Celebrating his own love story at his wedding to Laura Kruk. The pair were photographed attending the nuptials in Southern California. Kelce in a suit and tie. Swift in a strapless pink and red floral brocade gown.
18: Ooh.
19: From Marcanian, whoever that is. The designer.
18: You know what? When I wear stuff, no one says who I'm wearing. I mean, mine is like, you know.
19: You're wearing a Mexican skirt type
18: it
19: thing
18: is a,
19: today, which
18: Mexican,
19: is kind of cool, yeah.
18: Mexican vendor skirt and a t-shirt. So that's, you know, ooh, that's who dressed me today.
19: Hey, but, well, that's good. That's hot weather gear.
18: Hot.
19: I got a Hawaiian shirt on for, what, the 12th time in a row now.
18: It almost feels like it. You are going to start duplicating your shirts.
19: Hasn't happened yet.
18: For Travis and Taylor, that's good that they're getting out doing the things, and things will get back to normal. And we should almost, like, start a board for when she's going to be pregnant. What is she, 34?
19: She's not already, yeah.
18: She's getting close to the expiration date on her eggs. I mean, she is, 34.
19: We'll have to see.
18: That's when I had mine, though, so it's possible.
19: Right. The appearance also caught the couple wearing a special new accessory, which they both were wearing. Any ideas what that might be?
18: Is it a necklace?
19: A wedding ring.
18: Well, duh,
19: they
18: knew
19: both
18: that.
19: Both had wedding rings on.
18: Well, of course, that's the dumbest. Of course they did.
19: Well, that's the first time, apparently, since in public that they've been seen with their wedding
18: rings. Well, of course, if they didn't, the whole media would go nuts if one of them was not wearing a wedding ring. Oh, there's trouble in their marriage.
19: Your Money Now is next.
3: Murray with Your Money Now. U.S. consumer inflation likely slowed in June, but that would probably offer little comfort to households or rule out an interest rate increase from the Federal Reserve this year. Reuters economists predict the consumer price index increased by 3.8% in the 12 months through June. President Trump's plan to impose a 20% fee on cargo passing through the Strait of Hormuz is threatening the global oil surplus, especially if renewed fighting shuts the key waterway again. Analysts say the proposed levy matters less for its direct costs than for what it signals, a heightened risk that disruptions to shipping through the strait could lead to supply shortages. Chances that the Federal Reserve will hike rates at its July meetings are rising. CME's FedWatch tool now estimates there's a more than 46% chance that the central bank raises interest rates by 25 basis points. On prediction market platform Kalshi, the chances are at 36%. Futures are mixed after IBM warns that earnings will not reach expectations. That's Your Money Now.
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0: of danger.
1: All right, we're at 7:22 now on this hot Tuesday morning. If you want a Tyrannosaurus Rex fossil.
2: I do. I want one.
1: It's going up for auction today.
2: Oh.
1: You got to have pretty deep pockets to own this fossil, which, by the way, goes by the name of Gus.
2: Is it like a whole thing or just like a femur?
1: I'm guessing it's a whole dinosaur.
2: Oh.
1: The opening bids at Sotheby's in New York will start at $19 million, but are expected to bring in more. Sales drawn pushback, however, from scientists who argue that such a complete specimen like this should not be squirreled away to be admired by somebody who's rich, but rather used for scientific study and available for everybody to see.
2: Well, you know what? If they want to buy it, that's it. You know, go dig up another one. Maybe ask for, you know, can we visit it and study it and make a special room
1: for
2: it?
1: Usually you'd find these things at museums or something, but this one's up for sale.
2: They can just put it in the front lawn, and they can decorate it with a Christmas hat. And,
1: wow.
2: At Christmas time, they can do Halloween stuff with it in their yard
1: that
2: in the
1: could
2: fall.
1: Be cool.
2: Here you go.
1: Gus was found apparently in South Dakota way back when, well, about 6 years ago, and restored over the last several years. Okay. So there you go. Gus is for sale, the Tyrannosaurus Rex fossil.
2: How much is he? They're
1: at
2: starting?
1: At least $19 million, but probably will bring in more.
2: But if we win the lottery and the Powerball, Dave,
1: well, you could buy
2: chump
1: it.
2: Change.
1: You could buy six or seven
2: we
1: of
2: could
1: these
2: get
1: six.
2: A whole bunch of Gus's. Let's do it.
1: It's 7:24 now at KDAL.
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7: 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It's a three-run clout for Tristan Gray.
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7: 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Mullins looking at the wall. That ball is gone into the bullpen for a home run.
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8: Hey, ball!
1: All right, 7:25. A federal appeals court is reviving more than 500 private lawsuits against the maker of Tylenol over alleged autism links. Yesterday, the 2nd U.S. Circuit Court of Appeals in Manhattan said a district judge improperly rejected expert evidence that connected Tylenol use during pregnancy to autism in children. Although there is no firm scientific evidence, President Trump and some U.S. health officials drew attention to the subject back in September when they suggested there is a link to autism from Tylenol. Doctors view acetaminophen, which is the active ingredient in Tylenol, as a preferred treatment for pain or fever during pregnancy rather than aspirin. District Judge Denise Cote in Manhattan criticized the methodology of the plaintiff's expert witnesses and dismissed the private lawsuits in December of 2024. But now federal appeals court says, let's try this anyway and see what happens.
2: Well, they can give it a whirl.
1: Good luck.
2: I don't know.
1: It seems pretty far-fetched. I mean, we all take Tylenol, or
2: actually,
1: most of us
2: I don't.
1: Oh, you don't?
2: I do not take. I maybe take, like, aspirin, and that probably happens, like, three, four times a year. I just don't.
1: Yeah, and if I got pain, Tylenol's my go-to, obviously. Okay. You're not supposed to take much aspirin because it's not good on your tummy.
2: Not good on your tummy, but the Excedrin isn't bad. I mean, when you squirrel in your Excedrin.
1: I know that's a combination of Tylenol and aspirin.
2: And it's got a little caffeine
1: right.
2: So, like, woohoo, that's where I go.
1: All right. 7:27 now at KDAL.
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1: This is handy dandy weather for girl watching, by the way.
2: David. Skirts and things. You're horrible.
1: That's the occasions here with this song called Girl Watcher.
2: So, you know, I do crack my knuckles. I have been a knuckle cracker since as long as I can remember.
1: And that. I guess it's an old wives' tale that your knuckles get bigger when you crack them.
2: It is, and that it causes arthritis.
1: Yeah.
2: It temporarily...
1: So far, so good for you.
2: I'm
1: no arthritis.
2: Smooth. See, I don't take aspirin, right? Or Tylenol. My knuckles don't hurt. No arthritis in these hands, but it relaxes joints and muscles. And studies show it does not cause arthritis or long-term joint damage.
1: So go ahead and crack them if you can.
2: Between 25 and 45% of people voluntarily crack their knuckles. Not just when you stand up and everything cracks.
1: Well,
2: That's not the same as deliberately.
1: Yeah, right.
2: Yes.
1: I don't deliberately do it, but I can do it if I want.
2: Yeah.
1: I just don't.
2: I do it all the dang time. If it's been like 10 minutes and I haven't cracked them, the little gas bubble has formed again and it bloop, and they pop.
1: I used to be able to do all 10 at once.
2: Yeah.
1: I'm not sure if I can still do it. I've turned the music down.
2: Oh, okay.
1: It's been a while, so.
2: Oh, Dave, that sounded delightful, unless you don't like the sound of any. Yeah. But look, do you feel better? Now you have temporary...
1: No, it doesn't really matter. It doesn't hurt or anything, but...
2: Mobility gains, muscle relaxation, do you feel slight relief?
1: Not at all.
2: Okay.
1: But I felt like I cracked my knuckles.
2: There's no risk of long-term health issues or arthritis.
1: Woo,
2: go ahead and
1: thank
2: pop
1: goodness.
2: Your knuckles, people. Just let them rip.
1: All right, we got news on the way here in just a bit as the morning show continues.
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0: We'll also check the forecast. Again, an extreme heat warning in effect until 9 tonight. You got your red flag warning for extreme fire danger today. And there's an air quality alert, too, for the Arrowhead, and that could spread into the Twin Ports by tomorrow.
1: No camping in the boundary waters.
0: That's
1: careful
0: right.
1: What you breathe. Don't burn stuff. There we go.
0: That's pretty much
1: stay
0: in
1: hydrated.
0: A nutshell what happens. Yeah. 731 at KDAO.
2: NBC News Radio, I'm Michael Kastner. Lindsey Graham's sister is expected to be sworn in later today to fill a Senate seat following a sudden death over the weekend at the age of 71. South Carolina Governor Henry McMaster announced on Monday that the late Republican senator's sister, Darlene, will serve in the role until the term ends in January. President Trump will address the nation in a primetime speech later this week. In a True Social post on Monday, the president said he'll be speaking Thursday at 9 p.m. Eastern. He didn't provide any other details. A meeting between former President Biden's son Hunter and white nationalist internet personality Nick Fuentes reportedly almost turned physical this past weekend. More from Mark Mayfield.
3: The meeting, arranged in a Philadelphia hotel room by independent journalist Andrew Callahan, was set up as a no-limits conversation. According to a report Monday from TMZ, the conversation soon grew tense, and Callahan had to intervene before it came to blows.
2: Michael Kastner, NBC News Radio.
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5: Minnesota News Network, I'm Tasha Radel. Much of Minnesota remains under an extreme heat warning as dangerous heat and humidity continue across the state. The National Weather Service warns heat index values could climb to around 100 degrees or higher in many areas. The American Red Cross is sounding the alarm over an emergency blood shortage. Regional Communications Manager Samantha Solberg says hospitals are already feeling the impact as demand for blood continues to outpace donations.
6: Currently, the Red Cross distributions to hospitals are nearly 3,500 units higher per week than we expected.
5: Solberg says every blood donation can help ensure hospitals have life-saving blood products available for patients in need. And Governor Tim Walz will spend this morning kicking off new happy hour rules for Minnesota seniors. The bill allows senior facilities to serve alcohol to their residents and their guests without needing a formal liquor license. This is MNN.
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1: Good morning. We still have a heat warning in effect for today until 9 o'clock tonight, and otherwise our high will be 96 with sunny skies. Tonight, partly cloudy and some smoke moves in from the fires up north, a low of 68. Tomorrow, 87, but that smoke is going to be a factor for tomorrow and tomorrow night. Thursday, hopefully it clears up, 82 for the high and mostly sunny. Friday, we've got a chance of some thunderstorms and a high of only 79.
0: Wow. Mm-hmm. So it's getting a little cooler as the week goes along.
1: I can put away the sundresses.
0: Well, can you tell the difference between 95 and 87?
1: That'd no. Pretty tough. No. But you
0: maybe
1: know what?
0: The humidity will go down. That would make a difference.
1: Mentally, you just feel better.
0: Okay. 73 right now at the airport and downtown. 72 in Superior. It's 70 up in Hibbing. West wind at about 14 miles an hour. Let's find out what's going on in the news. Natalie Heppner is joining us this morning. Hey, Natalie.
1: Good morning, Natalie.
12: Good morning. How are you guys this morning?
0: We're trying here to stay cool.
1: It's not bad.
0: How about you?
12: Good, yeah. Trying to stay cool, too. I'm excited for the cooler temps and the rain later this week.
0: Well, that's true. Rain is certainly needed with all the fires going on. I imagine that's what's happening.

0: in your news, too.
1: Yeah, there's a lot going on. More than a dozen wildfires, most of which were started by lightning a week ago, have been growing rapidly across far northeast Minnesota, threatening homes and cabins. Officials say 16 wildfires are burning. That's happening mostly in far northern St. Louis and Lake counties. Now the entire boundary waters are closed. That started at midnight today because of the fires and dry conditions. And ahead of those closures, 17 people, rather, were actually air evacuated from the wilderness, officials getting them out as quickly as possible. Meanwhile, outside of the wilderness, we have a few different evacuation zones. Some people are in the Go evacuation zone, which is just north of Ely and Winton. That's on the Lake St. Louis County border. So authorities have been going door to door there, telling people it's time to go. Wow. And according to Lake County officials, the campfire jumped its containment lines Monday and spread rapidly in that direction. And then an update just 30 minutes ago, that Go evacuation zone has expanded now to east of Winton. So that's near Snowbank Lake and the Fernberg Corridor. So folks there are now in that Go evacuation zone, meaning get out of the house as soon as possible. There is also, Lake County Emergency Management has established a public shelter for folks at the Babbitt Municipal Building.
2: Okay.
1: So people can go needed. And then going to another northern Minnesota county, Cook County, residents are preparing to evacuate while a fire burns in Canada. So people on the end of the Gunflint Trail or the north end of Seagull Lake are in that ready mode because of that growing fire on the other side of the border. So Cook County officials are also watching what's going on in Canada as that may jump the border and come into Cook County.
0: Yeah, it's not a good situation, that's for sure. And again, today it's going to be hot and windy, which is not going to help situation at all.
1: Yeah, for sure.
0: But maybe later in the week, like you mentioned, possibility of some rain. So we'll see what happens. All right, Natalie, thanks.
2: Thank you.
0: It's National Mac and Cheese Day. Are you a mac and cheese fan?
1: I am a very big mac and cheese fan, so I'll have to celebrate today.
0: Do you add anything to your mac and cheese? I know I put a little cut-up hot dogs in there.
2: Dave, that wrecks the good one. I don't know. You could.
1: Yeah, I like chicken, I guess, but I like the plain. I like the cheesy taste.
0: Oh, okay. Well, the hot dogs, it just adds a little protein to the
2: mix. Chicken's not a bad idea.
0: All right. Thanks, Natalie.
2: Thank you.
0: Have a good rest of the
1: day. Thank you, guys.
0: Yeah, stay cool. 7:38 now at KDAL.
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7: Don't know much about history.
0: So, you don't know much about history. Well, here's your chance to learn something.
2: I always want to say neither do we at the end of that. Well, neither do we, but you know
0: things
2: what?
0: That happened on this day in history coming at you right now.
2: We know a few things, like in 1570, Pope Pius V introduced the standardized missal, which is the thing that you read and you kind of follow along in church.
0: Oh, that missal, not the one that flies out and
2: Exactly.
0: Has moms on the end.
2: Right, different spelling. But that was in 1570. Right. And then in 1789 is the Bastille Day. This is the French Revolution began today with the storming of the Bastille prison in Paris. And now it's a national holiday for France.
0: All right. Mm-hmm. And I suppose all French people all around the world celebrate as well.
2: In their own way, yes.
0: 1868 on this date, the tape measure was patented.
2: That's cool.
0: By a guy named Alvin Fellows of New Haven, Connecticut. Before that, you had to use, I guess, the rulers or the yardsticks or
2: whatever.
0: Use your
2: hands.
0: Yeah, well,
2: okay,
0: true.
2: That type of thing. This is interesting. In 1798,
0: yes.
2: U.S. Sedition Acts prohibits, quote, any false, scandalous, and malicious writing about the government.
0: Ah.
2: Can we have both parties read that again? The Sedition Act of 1798 yeah. saying malicious things either aisle, on either side, yeah. malicious things about the government.
0: You can say about the government all you want as long as it's not malicious.
2: Well, just, you know,
0: or
2: have
0: as long
2: little,
0: as it's factual, let's put it that
2: yeah,
0: way.
2: Yeah, and have a little yeah. class about how you deliver the message.
0: Forget
2: okay?
0: that.
2: Right?
0: Infamous outlaw Billy the Kid shot and killed by Sheriff Pat Garrett, or at least so they say.
2: That's what they say.
0: 1881 in the state in Fort Sumter, New Mexico. Billy the Kid was only 21.
2: I know.
0: Just watched a new movie the other day that had Billy surviving and...
2: Oh, moving and living
0: on. Was a rancher.
2: And,
0: yeah, okay.
2: 1870, the mm-hmm. U.S. Congress grants Mary Todd Lincoln a life pension in the amount of $3,000 a year in
0: That's
2: 1870.
0: It, huh?
2: Well, 1870, Dave.
0: I suppose you could live pretty nicely on $3,000 a
2: yes.
0: year.
2: Yes.
0: Betty Boop cartoon is where Popeye made his debut in the state in 1933.
2: I didn't know that.
0: I didn't either.
2: I didn't know he knew Betty Boop.
0: Apparently
2: they were friends.
0: They were something in bed. Okay. Olive oil, hopefully you didn't find out.
2: Right, she might get jealous.
0: CBS broadcasted the first ever color television coverage of a sporting event in 1951.
2: That.
0: It was a horse race.
2: Yeah, of course. And the horse race, where is that 1951? Because I had something, there was two things that happened on that day.
0: Oh.
2: It was also the first Triple Crown champion citation, won the Gold Cup by four lengths. So he was America's first horse racing millionaire.
0: All right.
2: Yeah.
0: Well, maybe that's
2: was.
0: What they televised then. I don't
2: that
0: know.
2: That could be.
0: But in... Even then, in 1951, they're broadcast in color, but there was hardly any color TVs
2: 12 people
0: around.
2: Saw it, right?
0: All right, 7:43 here at KDAL.
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0: There you go. A little National City music for you.
1: Is that what that is? Okay.
0: This is from the Joyner, Arkansas Junior High School Band.
1: Oh, bless their hearts.
0: They do a pretty good job, actually.
1: I want to be the keyboard player for that. Sounds like fun.
0: All right, Chipotle Mexican Grill will be opening a new restaurant for the first time in...
1: The moon?
0: Mexico.
1: Okay.
0: It's a Mexican grill, but this is the first time they're going to be in Mexico.
1: Well, they kind of know how to do it down south of the border.
0: Doors will open Thursday in Nuevo León in partnership with Allsea, a leading restaurant operator in Latin America and Europe.
1: Okay.
0: The Chipotle CEO says they're entering the country with deep respect for their culinary heritage, along with the belief that there is a strong interest in high-quality food that Chipotle is, provides.
1: Are they insinuating something else about
0: maybe the other Mexican restaurants there aren't that great?
1: Huh. I don't know.
0: I'm just saying. So we'll see how it does. Chipotle Mexican Grill now actually in Mexico.
1: That'd be awkward, though, because you're going into the home field, right there. You're going in to play court.
0: You better not
1: poop it out schlock, that's for sure.
0: I don't think they are. Have you eaten at a Chipotle?
1: I have not, but I've eaten in Mexico. There is not a bad bite to have in Mexico.
0: Really?
1: Yes. Okay. Oh, my goodness. I was just fat and sassy the whole time I was down there. It was delicious.
0: Their street tacos are actually on the street, I would imagine.
1: Well, yeah, and you just kind of hang out. Enjoy.
0: Netflix is ordering a Monopoly competition series that will debut, in the fall of 2027. They are now casting the series where contestants will have a chance to win $2 million. 12 players will compete on a life-size Monopoly town square board.
1: Wait a minute. Okay.
0: Basically play Monopoly for real. I'll use strategy, alliance, and deal-making to take home the prize.
1: I want to do this.
0: Contestants will also have the opportunity to earn money, buy properties, and negotiate deals in order to be the last one standing in this giant Monopoly game.
1: We would play. Well, we had seven kids in my house, so we would play Monopoly, and it would last forever. My brother was notorious for cheating, and we still tease him to this day. You sit by the bank with all the bills.
0: You got to have an honest banker, no doubt.
1: He wasn't the banker, because no one would let him be. He'd lick his elbow and then, put his elbow in the 500s and then slide one off the top over to his stuff when he thought nobody was looking.
0: I was a pretty good Monopoly player. Me and my ex-pard at a radio station actually won a trophy.
1: Really?
0: A Monopoly
1: Were either of you a cheater, pumpkin eater? Or
0: no, neither one of us cheated. It was an actual deal.
1: You won legit.
0: We played other media in the city. And
1: all right. Did you get the boardwalk in the park place, or did you go with
0: I don't recall. It was a long, long time ago.
1: You have to have
0: I don't even know what happened to the trophy. We got a little trophy for it and everything. But
1: that's too bad.
0: Didn't get it.
1: All right.
0: I didn't see it anyway.
1: What are you going to do?
0: So there you go. That Monopoly will be on Netflix starting the fall of next year.
1: Okay. And you know how we're looking like surveillance? There's cameras everywhere. Cameras. They can see you. Other than Nancy Guthrie's mom, or Savannah Guthrie's mom, everyone can see everyone's face. But German startup Urban Privacy is designing anti-surveillance clothing.
0: How would that work?
1: AI
0: work camouflage?
1: Kind of. It's AI confusing jackets. QR code scarves or signal blocking phone pouches to make people harder to track as facial recognition gets smarter.
0: I don't think camouflage clothing would work on a camera.
1: Well, no one would see where you were, Dave. But AI confusing jackets, it's got some weird. And then they're going to develop something to beat that, and there's always the next thing out of the box.
0: Yeah.
1: So here we are.
0: Once you figure out how to beat it, then they'll have to come up with a new way to survey you.
1: Right. Yeah.
0: It's a never-ending quest.
1: You can't just put like a big piece of something over the camera and, hope it blocks the view like they do in the mysteries.
0: Well, that would work, if you could find all the cameras. But
1: then they see you walking up to the camera, Dave.
0: And putting the thing on?
1: Yeah. Doesn't do you any good.
0: All right, 7:49, the morning show here on KDAL.
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8: Hey, ball!
0: 73 and sunshine this morning at the airport, 73 and sunshine downtown, 72 sunshine in Superior, and 70 in Hibbing.
1: Not bad.
0: Sunshine there, too.
1: Mm-hmm.
0: It'll be in the 90s pretty much everywhere again today, and we'll get a Jacoby giving us the weather here in just
1: a
0: minute.
1: Right, yeah, exactly.
0: Not you, a different Jacoby.
1: Different one. But yeah, we do have the extreme heat warning.
9: I'm Nicole Murray with Your Money Now. Consumer prices posted their biggest decline in more than 6 years during June. The Bureau of Labor Statistics reports that the Consumer Price Index fell 0.4% on the month, bringing the annual inflation rate down to 3.5%. Economists surveyed by Dow Jones had been looking for a drop of 0.2% and an inflation rate of 3.8%. The Trump administration has issued guidance urging banks to scrutinize lending decisions for mortgages, auto loans, credit cards, and other consumer credit to immigrants who lack U.S. work authorization. Federal bank regulators said immigrants without work authorization may pose elevated credit risk and reminded banks of their duty to assess borrowers' ability to repay loans. California and 11 states have sued to block Paramount's $110 billion acquisition of Warner Brothers Discovery, alleging the deal would create a media giant with the power to raise prices in film and television. They also filed for a preliminary injunction to immediately block the merger while they pursue the antitrust lawsuit. Futures are mixed. That's Your Money Now.
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0: All right, we are at 7:53 now at KDAL. We're going to find out what's going on in the weather.
1: Indeed we are. We have Allison Jacoby with us, who's going to chat weather with us. Good morning.
19: Good morning, guys.
0: I'm assuming that heat would be in the forecast again today.
1: Yeah, a little heat, a little smoke. Yeah.
0: Yeah, right.
19: Yeah. Things are starting to shift a little bit. We've got both heat and smoke. So today is mainly talking about the heat. So most of the region is going to top out in those mid to high 90s. Parts of northern Wisconsin could see things reach close to those triple digits. I don't think we're going to meet them, but Ashland could certainly see 97 or 98 degrees today. Up on the international border, things will be a little bit cooler in those high 80s, possibly reaching those low 90s. But most of the region is going to see those warmer temperatures today. Thankfully, the humidity has backed off, though. So it's good for us down here with just, you know, 90s already hot enough. But along where those wildfires are happening right now, unfortunately, it's dry enough to where there is a red flag warning in place. And it's looking like that's going to continue over the next couple of days as well. So we have the red flag warning and air quality alerts for the wildfires and for the smoke. And right now, winds are out of the southwest, but we're actually going to see overnight, things start to shift out of the north and into the northeast, meaning all that smoke up there that is currently blowing out of our region over Lake Superior is going to head towards us.
0: Mm-hmm.
19: We are expecting to see the air quality deteriorate tomorrow as well as into Thursday.
1: Okay.
0: Another good reason to stay indoors, I guess, where it's air-conditioned.
19: Yeah. So, unfortunately, we've got more cabin fever ahead if you're planning on staying inside for the air quality. So it's going to be an interesting week.
1: Be careful.
0: All right. Well, it will cool off towards the end of the week, I guess, 80s, but still, I'm not sure what the difference is between 95 and 88.
1: Well, you know what? In your mind, psychologically, it's a big difference.
0: Maybe that's it. Mm-hmm. All right. Allison, thanks. Have a great day and stay cool if you can.
19: You guys too. Thank you.
0: All right, 7:55 at KDAO.
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0: Wrapping up this portion of the morning show on a Tuesday, the 14th of July. Got another hour for you next hour, and then the Bob Olin Show following that.
1: Right, and we have some questions in, but you can text in your question ahead of time at 218-722-0839. That is how you get in your question now. Listen after 9 o'clock. Yeah. You can also call in after 9 and talk to the man himself.
0: Sometimes Bob wants more information than you give on a texted question.
1: He's got a follow-up question. Yeah. What kind of soil do you have? What sunlight is it getting? He needs to know the particulars.
0: Bob knows all when it comes to gardening and planting stuff, so we'll find out after 9 o'clock.
1: Yeah.
0: State of Florida scheduled to execute a convicted killer today. His name is Dennis Socor.
1: Mm-hmm.
0: Officials say that he sexually assaulted and then strangled a woman named Patty Gifford after leaving a New Year's Eve party back in the early 1980s. But her remains have never been found. Her family is planning to attend the execution and says it still wants answers about where her body was left. And this guy may go to the, gas chamber without providing that information.
1: Well, they can't inject him anymore. So they never did have a corpse, and he's in jail.
0: Apparently so.
1: Huh.
0: So
1: How do we do that without...
0: He was convicted without a body being discovered.
1: What is it, habeas?
0: Must have been some pretty...
1: corpus or corpus delicti? I don't know what it is. Something Latin.
0: I would guess
1: corpus.
0: A lot of evidence against him one way or the other, even though they never found the body.
1: Yeah.
0: So.
1: Wow. Okay.
0: Well, we'll keep you updated on that one. Who knows? It could be a last-minute delay again.
1: It just happened
0: in the 80s. The guy's been in prison ever since.
1: Well, this, you know, like, they're without the body, then I'm on the 50-50 bubble. But if there's, bodies and corpses, I don't know why we got to keep it around for decades. This just irks me. You did it. We all know you did it. The trial and jury says you did it. You did it. Why do we keep him around for another 15, 20, 30 years?
0: I wish you would let people know where the body was. If he knows, maybe that's the issue. He doesn't even know. I don't know. All right, we're at 7:58 here at KDA.
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0: On the way next, it is news from NBC, also from the Minnesota News Network. Tom will be in with sports next hour,
1: this
0: I'm assuming.
1: This is true, because Bruce is on vacation.
0: Yep, still on. In fact, all week long, Bruce will be gone.
1: He's staycationing.
0: We'll have a Best of Bruce Siskey show, too, coming up later this morning.
1: Ooh, there we go.

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2: NBC News Radio, I'm Michael Kastner. Lindsey Graham's sister takes his South Carolina Senate seat until the end of his term following his death over the weekend. NBC's Ryan Nobles.
3: In his home state of South Carolina, the governor appointing Graham's sister, Darlene Graham Nordone, to fill his term until the end of the year.
4: I think this is what Lindsey would have wanted, and I plan to honor him in this way.
3: Nardone is not expected to run for the seat this fall, leaving a wide-open primary field for a special election in August.
2: It's expected that she'll be sworn in later today. President Trump is dramatically reducing the size of two national monuments in Utah. He signed an executive order yesterday shrinking Bear's Ears and Grand Staircase Escalante down to about a tenth of their original size.
5: We've done something that was, I think, very desperately needed. It was very unfair to the people of Utah. And now fairness has been brought back. It's going to be better taken care of, and they'll be able to use it a little bit.
2: The move was applauded by Governor Spencer Cox and the Republicans who make up Utah's congressional delegation, the majority. Environmental groups think it's being done to make mining companies happy. The size of the monuments has fluctuated for years. Democratic presidents have made them bigger, while President Trump has made them smaller. It's likely to end up in court. The parents of a Mississippi college athlete whose body was found on Horn Island want details. So far, there's no cause of death for 18-year-old Nolan Wells, but his mother, Christine Wells Wansley, says she doesn't believe he drowned while swimming.
6: Honestly, because of the way the stories are just so inconsistent and how that day went, it's just, you know, we can't say for sure.
2: Michael Kastner, NBC News Radio.
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2: Governor Kathy Hochul is expected to sign legislation that puts a one-year moratorium on data centers throughout New York State. Scott Pringle with more.
7: Senator Kristen Gonzalez says large data centers require upgrades to the grid.
8: So this bill actually creates a separate consumer class for the largest energy facilities so that when they're connected to the grid, we're not seeing our utility bills increase as a result.
7: The moratorium would mean regulators cannot issue permits for new large-scale data centers, which have been on the rise in demand tied to artificial intelligence. Officials say the moratorium would allow the state to study the matter more and come up with new regulations.
2: A new report shows millions of Americans are turning to debt and savings to cover the cost of groceries. The Urban Institute found more than 25% of working-age adults who use credit cards for food purchases were unable to fully pay their balances or missed minimum payments. The study also found about 20% of adults tapped into long-term savings or emergency funds over the past year. A 40-foot Trojan horse is in front of the AMC Lincoln Square Theater ahead of Odyssey's New York City premiere today. More from Natalie Migliore.
9: The wooden statue situated between West 67th and 68th Streets began going up last weekend ahead of the private red carpet film screening. The horse is part of Universal Pictures' Odyssey Trojan horse touring experience. The statue visited Arlington and Venice Beach before coming to New York City. The Odyssey will open in theaters across the country this Friday. In New York, I'm Natalie Migliore.
2: Chipotle Mexican Grill is getting set to open its first restaurant in Mexico.
10: Ingredientes real, con gente real.
11: Delicioso.
2: Doors will open on Thursday in Nuevo León in partnership with Alsea. That's a leading restaurant operator in Latin America and Europe. Michael Kastner, NBC News Radio.
12: Minnesota News Network, I'm Tasha Radel. As 16 wildfires continue in the Superior National Forest, the decision has been made to close the Boundary Waters Canoe Area Wilderness. Acting Force Supervisor Drew Stroberg says staffing issues were among the reasons for the decision.
11: For us to clear out the rest of the boundary waters, it was not already closed, given our current staffing levels, that would take us about a week. That means that we would have teams of two in a canoe going through lake by lake, checking each of the campsites to make sure that nobody was there. And if we encounter people, to let them know they need to vacate the area.
12: Stroberg says all permits through July 17th will be canceled, and their intent is to keep the closure as short as possible. The Minnesota Pollution Control Agency has issued an air quality alert for northeast Minnesota. The alert remains in effect through 11 o'clock Thursday morning. The affected areas include Two Harbors, Hibbing, Ely, and the tribal nation of Grand Portage. The MPCA says heavy smoke from several large wildfires across northeast Minnesota and Canada will move south behind a frontal boundary, adding to health risks from high temperatures and smoky air. The MPCA says everyone in these areas should avoid prolonged or heavy exertion and stay indoors. The American Red Cross is declaring an emergency blood shortage after donations dropped sharply in recent weeks. Regional Communications Manager Samantha Solberg says the decline is putting pressure on area hospitals.
13: The steep decline of blood donations started at the end of May, and it's created a growing gap between the supply and the patient need that we're seeing.
12: Solberg says the Red Cross is urging eligible donors to make an appointment as soon as possible to help replenish the nation's blood supply. Governor Tim Walz announced Minnesota has been named one of the top states in the nation for business. According to a new report from CNBC, this is MNN.
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12: In other headlines, a new turn in the investigations into the Operation Metro Surge killings of Renee Good and Alex Preddy. After months of requests and demands, the federal government has turned over evidence to state investigators. Hennepin County Attorney Mary Moriarty says it includes hard drives of evidence previously withheld and Renee Good's SUV.
19: Grateful that our federal partners came to this place where they realized that getting back to normal. Because this is what this really is. This is getting back to normalcy, which we all have wanted. We were trying to do that since Renee Good was shot, and now we're back to that place.
12: As speculation continues over NBA superstar LeBron James' next destination, Meet Minneapolis is making its own recruiting pitch. The tourism organization has launched a lighthearted Hey LeBron campaign on social media, highlighting everything from the city's lakes and beaches to its music, biking, and golf scene. This is MNN.
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21: Good morning, and hey, we got an extreme heat warning in effect until 9 o'clock tonight. Get out there and enjoy that. 96 for the high, hot and sunny, and tonight we got smoke moving in. Yeah. 68 for the low, and the wildfires from Canada and from the boundary waters happens, and that moves in tomorrow, too. Smoky skies, high of 87. Thursday, the wind's going to change, they say, 82 and sunny, so smoke be darned. And then Friday, 79, and a chance of thunderstorms. There is that red flag warning, though, for the area. Do not burn, light, ignite anything if you can help it.
1: The rain will be more than welcome on Thursday if it happens.
21: Yeah.
1: Problem is, a lot of those thunderstorms will do the lightning and not much rain, and then you get more fire.
21: And that's not what we need.
1: 73 right now at the airport. A west wind at about 14. Plenty of sunshine. 75 already here in downtown Duluth. 74 in Superior at the Bong Airport there. And Hibbing checks in with 76. It's, let's see, Cloquet, 75. Mm-hmm. Ashland, 77. Moose Lake at 70. 76 in Hayward. Solon Springs, 70. And 75 in Two Harbors, all reporting fair skies.
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1: This will be the final hour of the morning show because we got Bob Olin next hour.
21: This is true. We've already got a couple questions in the hopper, but we have room for more, Dave.
1: All right.
21: So you sitting out there at your coffee table or maybe, you know, you're in a car.
1: Maybe slaving away in the garden. Who knows?
21: Right. And you have us streaming in your earbuds and because you can stream us. You can listen to Bob Olin next hour and you could even get your question texted in at 218-722-0839. You can also call in when Bob is here and chit-chat personally with the man himself.
1: Right. That's all next hour. Mm-hmm. Right about this time is when Bob takes off. If you're a lottery player, the lottery continues to grow. There was a drawing last night in the Powerball.
21: I didn't get us tickets, Dave. Just so you know, we didn't win.
1: That's okay, because nobody won, actually. Oh. And the prize will continue to grow, so that means, let's see, the Thursday Powerball will be $498 million. That's the Wednesday Powerball. Mm-hmm. Tonight's Mega Millions will be worth $637 million.
21: Let me say, one is worth a lot, and one is worth a super bunch
1: Not quite as lot. Oh, right. Even more lot.
21: Right.
1: Yeah.
21: However you want to do
1: both it. Both right around a half a billion, give or take. So,
21: there's so many things I would love to be able to do with that kind of money.
1: Yeah.
21: I mean,
1: well, that's over 30 years. So if you want to take the lump sum, you get less.
21: Bring me the lump sum. Right. You can still do it.
1: The cash option, the lump sum is $278 million for the Mega Millions.
21: See?
1: That's still pretty good.
21: You know what I could
1: do? That's before taxes, however.
21: Of course.
1: You figure cut half of that off.
21: I was going to say a third. I'm being generous.
1: So we're down to $150 million or so, but still, we're talking a lot of money. So.
21: You know, then my plans, I was going to take a building in Duluth or areas and Two Harbors. And
1: quite a come down from the half a billion to 100 some million.
21: It would, but I would want to build housing. I would want to see if I could start a fund or a something and, you know, talk with Neil about financial stuff. Obviously, I have none of the dialogue I need for that. But ideally, I would love to, do something about housing if I won a lottery.
1: You know who would be very excited about that?
21: Who?
1: The homeless.
21: Well, yeah. Thank you. Deep thoughts from Dave this
1: 8:13 here at KDAL, and I think we got sports coming up next.
21: A lot of a sport.
1: Stick around for that. Tom in for Bruce today.
16: 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Paddles up!
1: Okay, let's find out what's going on in sports. In for Bruce Siskiyou is on vacation.
21: Right, a much needed break. He has to deal with us, Dave, so he kind of needs a break.
1: You can only take so much of us until you have to have a vacation.
21: He's got it,
1: But Tom Rovick is hanging in there with sports this morning. Hiya, Tom.
22: Good morning.
21: The B Squad.
1: Yeah.
22: Morning.
1: See how long Tom will last with us.
21: Waiting for him. I'm the B Squad, or maybe you are. I'll be C Squad.
22: You're not wrong. I am.
21: Right. I'll be C Squad.
22: Minnesota Lynx were really impressive last night.
1: Really?
22: Kind of an exciting ending. They defeated the Phoenix Mercury 104-100. Mm-hmm. Kayla McBride, 37 points, 11 of 17 from the floor, 6 of 11 from deep. 6 rebounds, 4 steals, career-high 2 blocks, and an assist. That was quite the game. And Olivia Miles posting a career-high 33 points, 8 assists, 3 rebounds, marking her first 30-point-plus 5-assist game of the season. She has become now the fastest player in NBA, WNBA history to reach 400 points, 100 assists, 100 rebounds.
3: That's so wow. Cool. Love it.
22: More than Paige Beckers, more than Caitlin Clark. It's Olivia Miles. Minnesota will host a matinee game tomorrow against the Los Angeles Sparks, noon in Minneapolis. Milwaukee Bucks topped by the Phoenix Suns, 95-85. That's summer league action.
3: Mm-hmm.
22: If you haven't been paying attention, that means you don't recognize any of the roster. Timberwolves blown out by Portland, 111-84. Minnesota will take on the Indiana Pacers tomorrow.
3: Do we have any news on LeBron? Anything?
22: I do. LeBron James has decided he's not making a decision yet.
3: Oh, there we go. More news of no news. Thank you.
22: Right. Apparently getting closer, though.
3: Of making a decision or just not making
22: another. Highly anticipated agency decision. Here are the teams that they believe are the main suitors that he's considering.
3: Just sniffing him out.
1: Still in the running. So
22: right,
1: speak,
22: Philadelphia, yeah. Golden State, Miami, the Minnesota Timberwolves, yeah. Mm-hmm. And the Cleveland Cavaliers. Now, I read a story yesterday.
3: Mm-hmm.
22: Insiders say this is for dramatic purposes.
1: Well, I'm sure.
3: Because, he already knows. Yeah. He's just dawdling.
22: You know, he comes back to his hometown. He was born in Cleveland.
3: Oh.
22: He was born in Akron, I think, actually. Oh, Akron.
3: Okay. So it's not the same.
22: And it's going to wind up there because
3: it's his last
22: this
3: season.
22: Is what LeBron does.
3: Nostalgia.
22: You know, you might remember the decision that was on television.
1: Mm.
22: Remember LeBron came, and then they actually made it a primetime show.
1: Oh, for crying out loud.
22: On who he's going to go to
3: I'm
22: next.
3: I'm glad I missed that.
1: Yeah.
3: That just sounds silly.
1: Like
22: however, insiders are also saying that this is not about money, and the least he wants to go to a... He wants. It's not like he's not being selfish. He wants to go to a team that is going to be really fulfilled by what he's doing. And he would be a good fit for the Timberwolves because they no longer have Julius Randle.
3: Mm-hmm.
22: They no longer have Naz Reid.
3: Right.
22: They need a power forward. LeBron is probably the best power forward.
3: For a year, and then we got to think all over again.
1: Yeah. Wow, that's true.
3: I hate when I got to think
22: 41,
3: all over.
22: 41, you know, so he's not going to be... playing too much longer, but...
3: Well, you can, do whatever Aaron Rodgers has been doing to, suck out of the fountain of youth.
1: Extend it, right.
22: Did you just compare Aaron Rodgers to LeBron James?
3: I might have, in a different sport, but they're both they're both vintage, and
1: they're both aged, and they're both pretty good.
3: Sports.
22: Only one of them, though, Dave has ever cared about.
1: Yeah, well, that's true. LeBron.
3: Did you I had so many filters going right there.
1: Yeah.
22: The Duluth Huskies outscored the Minot Hot Tots 15-12 yesterday in North Dakota.
1: The Tots weren't so hot yesterday.
22: Well, they were. They got 12 runs. They just gave up 15.
1: Well, yeah, right.
22: St. Scholastica freshman Michael Zunker ended up picking up the win in that slugfest.
3: Mm-hmm.
22: The 3-6 Huskies will host the Rochester Honkers at Wade Stadium tonight.
3: I think we're going to that game
22: in front of
3: tonight.
22: Jackie and her husband.
3: We may or may not be in the bike. Because on the bike, you got to wear jeans, and it's hot. So I'm going to want to wear shorts, so we may go in the Batmobile and sit in the stands in shorts. But usually it's the motorcycle thing that we do. We go to the...
1: I'm guessing the Batmobile has air conditioning, too.
3: It's got everything.
1: The bike.
3: It cools your feet. It's got vented seats, Dave. You can cool your backside while you're driving in that car.
1: Nice.
22: William Contreras, right-hander Jacob Mizrowski.
1: Uh-huh.
22: Representing the Brewers. Yeah. For the National League, although Mizrowski isn't.
1: Miz will stand in line as they're introduced, but he's not going to play at all.
3: No.
22: Our righty Joe Ryan, the lone representative for the Twins,
1: Byron Buxton was injured. Yeah.
22: So Cardinals outfielder Jordan Walker. What?
3: You watched last night, right? Some of the home run derby.
22: I just watched maybe the last 20 minutes.
1: That's all you had to watch.
3: There you go.
1: The rest of it was boring.
22: He went to deep 12 times each of his last 6 swings.
1: Yeah.
22: In the final round to take down Philadelphia designated hitter Kyle Schwarber, much to the chagrin of, not chagrin, but dismay.
1: Yeah.
22: Probably some with chagrin, but not in Philadelphia, because they wanted Kyle Schwarber.
1: Apparently, there was a lot of booing involved.
22: It's Philadelphia.
21: It's Philadelphia.
1: Right, but you don't boo the opponent.
21: In Philadelphia, you do. You boo. You would boo a traffic cop. You boo anything.
1: Okay.
21: Yes.
1: All right.
22: I did watch a little bit of the post game activity from the Home Run Derby, and one of the announcers, just very corner of the mouth, says, "And the kindest fans in Major League Baseball." In Philadelphia.
1: If you're a Philadelphia Philly.
22: Yeah. So, Jordan Walker is the first ever St. Louis Cardinal to win the event. He blasted 31 total homers on the night. Schwarber, 30.
1: Mm.
22: Wilson Contreras, 21. That's not William. That's Wilson.
1: Yeah.
22: His older brother.
1: Yeah.
21: That'd be hard at the dinner table. You got William, you got Wilson. I mean, what are you calling those two knuckleheads when they're screwing around?
1: Will and Will,
21: see?
1: Yeah.
21: See?
22: Wills!
21: Right.
1: Which Will are you talking to?
21: Someone got a nickname, I'm telling you right now. Yeah. Somebody had a nickname.
22: Mm-hmm. I tell you, I will.
21: I ought to will you, right?
1: Mm-hmm. All right? Is that it?
22: That's all.
1: That's sports? Okay.
21: Nothing?
22: That'll do it.
21: Nada?
1: Thank you, Tom.
21: Thanks.
1: We'll have a Best of Brusiski show coming up later this morning. That'll be after news at 10 o'clock.
21: Those are always good.
1: As we'll do interviews that Bruce has.
21: He does good interviews.
1: Taped, yeah. And are in the can for future use.
21: Right. And they make sense. He asks very good questions. Where I'm all over the place, Bruce knows what he's asking. It's very good.
1: That's why he's in the sports thing. All right, we're at 8:20 in the morning. It's the morning show here on KDAL.

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2: All you need is love with the Beatles and the beginning of that song, and I did not realize that until today. That's the French song.
10: The French national anthem, right. La Marseillaise, by Claude-Joseph Rouget de Lisle. It was pronounced today, France's national anthem, in 1795.
2: And why the Beatles used it for this particular song, I have no idea.
10: I don't either. And I know the words.
2: It was some kind of a British song.
10: It is. It's a word. The lyrics are inspiring and inciting the French to go to war against the government. That is what the lyrics of the Marseillaise are.
2: Ah, that's go not to war what all against you need is love is. But
10: not at all.
2: Okay.
10: Well. Yeah, interesting, isn't it? A little double standard.
2: It certainly is. We find out another new thing today.
10: Mm-hmm.
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10: Morning Show.
2: This is why
10: we come to work
2: show.
10: Every day, Dave.
2: As far as explosive diarrhea goes, apparently in Michigan anyway, they've narrowed it down to maybe lettuce or salad greens as the cause of the explosive diarrhea or the cyclosporasis or whatever they call it.
10: Yeah, that's all over the place.
2: It can cause, they're calling intense diarrhea instead of explosive. I'm not sure which is worse.
10: Maybe sells better. I don't know.
2: But it is bad, yeah. The state's chief medical executive says early information showing that lettuce is a common product among the people who are coming down with this stuff.
10: Yes, lettuce and fresh herbs. And former Department of Agriculture, Food and Drug Administration officials say in USA Today that the key to the mystery could be in something much more ubiquitous than the produce, Dave.
2: Oh, really?
10: Okay. Water. It could be in the
2: in
10: water.
2: Oh,
10: yeah.
2: Come on.
10: That's I'm just reading my source.
2: How can it be in the water of all these different? Oh, maybe it's in the water that they use on the
10: to water the plants.
2: Oh,
10: and there it
2: or
10: lands.
2: Maybe package them or something
10: right.
2: like that.
10: Right, and it's also like E. coli and Listeria. It's got a long incubation period. It is hard to detect in food.
2: Right.
10: It can hang out for a long time, and then
2: It comes at you again later too. I mean,
10: It comes back for a revisit.
2: I'm hoping that we don't have to worry about that. At this point, I don't think Minnesota has an issue with it.
10: No.
2: But, we'll
10: but Texas is growing. Yeah. Texas, not only do they have like an entire county with three-fourths of the screwworm stuff. I almost swore. Stuff going on.
0: Yeah.
10: But they also have
2: now they're into this stuff.
10: Yeah,
2: too.
10: They got the explosive diarrhea to go with it.
2: Okay.
10: Okay.
2: Way to go, Texas.
10: Woo-hoo!
2: Always bigger and better down there.
10: Overachieving, baby. Let's do it.
2: 826 at KDAL.
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2: Don't worry about tomorrow. Just live for today.
10: Just get through the extreme heat warning. Get through the red flag warning.
2: Yeah.
10: And also, what was the other thing?
2: Air quality
10: alert. Get through all that and just live for today. Other than all that stuff.
2: We didn't even mention this in sports. I don't know if Tom did that on purpose or not.
10: Ooh, but, what?
2: The World Cup continues today.
10: Oh, there's that. That's right.
2: How quickly
10: None
2: we
10: of us
2: forget.
10: Added in sports.
2: I don't know who's playing. I guess it's France against Spain today or something.
10: There are three of us doing sports in the absence of Bruce. Not one of us said one thing about FIFA.
2: Until now. So there is a game tonight.
10: Oh, yeah. Who do we say is playing?
2: France
10: do we know?
2: And Spain.
10: Do we have a favorite?
2: It's the Bastille Day, so France should be
10: Bastille
2: favorite. Bastille
10: Day, Maybe France will start. They'll have their national anthem going, and they'll be all fired up to fight. fight.
2: All right, that's
10: good luck, guys.
2: I don't know what time it is or what channel.
10: We don't know. Someone who cares, they know.
2: Semi-final round of the World Cup starting today.
10: Almost. Is it done this weekend?
2: Almost. I don't know when. They probably drag it on through the rest of the week.
10: All right.
2: 8:29, we'll have news from the NBC folks at Minnesota News Network coming up.
10: And we have Bob Olin in half an hour. So get your questions in. 218-722-0839.
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0: 10 songs on the Billboard Hot 100 are out now. Choosin' Texas by Ella Langley is number one. That marks the 13th time at the top since its release. Michael Kastner, NBC News Radio.
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3: From Northern News Now, I'm Natalie Heppner. More than a dozen wildfires, most of which were started by lightning a week ago, grew rapidly across far northeast Minnesota, threatening homes and cabins this morning. 16 wildfires are burning, mostly in far northern St. Louis and Lake counties. The entire boundary waters are closed because of the fires and dry conditions. Ahead of that closure, 17 people were air evacuated from the wilderness, getting them out as quickly as possible. Meanwhile, outside of the wilderness, an area north of Ely is being evacuated as flames move in. Some people are in that go evacuation zone. It's just north of Ely and Winton, right on the Lake St. Louis County border. Authorities have been going door to door there, telling people it's time to go. According to Lake County officials, the campfire jumped its containment lines on Monday and then spread rapidly in the direction of those towns. Then in Cook County, residents are prepared to evacuate while a fire burns in Canada. People on the end of the Gunflint Trail or the north end of Seagull Lake are in the ready mode because of a growing fire on the other side of the border. And you can find more news on our website. It's northernnewsnow.com. I'm Natalie Heppner.
4: Minnesota News Network, I'm Tasha Radel. As 16 wildfires continue in the Superior National Forest, the decision has been made to close the Boundary Waters Canoe Area Wilderness. Acting Forest Supervisor Drew Stroberg says staffing issues were among the reasons for the decision.
5: For us to clear out the rest of the Boundary Waters, it was not already closed, given our current staffing levels, that would take us about a week.
4: The Minnesota Pollution Control Agency has issued an air quality alert for northeast Minnesota. The alert remains in effect through 11 o'clock Thursday morning. The American Red Cross is declaring an emergency blood shortage after donations dropped sharply in recent weeks. Regional Communications Manager Samantha Solberg says the decline is putting pressure on area hospitals.
6: The steep decline of blood donations started at the end of May, and it's created a growing gap between the supply and the patient need that we're seeing.
4: Solberg says the Red Cross is urging eligible donors to make an appointment as soon as possible to help replenish the nation's blood supply. This is MNN.
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13: Good morning, I'm Jackie Jacoby with your forecast, and it's filled with all kinds of warnings. Extreme heat warning today until 9 o'clock, and then we have the red flag warning, so no burning, please. And
14: here a warning, there a warning, everywhere a warning.
13: Warning, warning. And we also have the air quality alert from starting like later today into tonight, and then all day tomorrow. That is for Two Harbors and northward towards
14: today,
13: Canada.
14: Today and then tomorrow more around here, too. So it's just, we cannot escape the smoke.
13: It's all over.
14: It's going to be coming this way.
13: But you know what? Tonight it's going to be 68 for the low. So if you do want to open your window and there's a little bit of smoke, we are going to have a low of 68, which is kind of okay sleeping weather. All right.
14: Yeah, we're pretty much stayed in the 70s this morning for a low.
13: Yeah, I know. But by the way, tomorrow 87 and smoke, and then Thursday 82 and sunny. And we actually cool off a little bit Friday, 79, and a chance of some storms that we kind of need.
14: Yeah, there is a chance of showers and boomers. So we'll see what happens later this week. Right.

0: 73 right now at the airport, 75 now downtown Duluth at 74 in Superior, 76 in Hibbing. We do have a west wind at about 14. Got up to 93 officially yesterday.
1: Ew.
0: It creeped into the mid-90s in Superior, I know.
1: It was warmish. We had a good wind, though, I mean, yesterday.
0: Yeah,
1: I was hanging stuff on the line. It was kind of, you know, it was drying pretty quick.
0: I suppose it'd be a good day for line drying.
1: Yeah.
0: It was kind of humid, though. But
1: not where I was. It wasn't that bad.
0: 78 is your normal high for this time of year. The record high today, 98.
1: Mm-hmm.
0: That was set in 1901, so I certainly think it's possible, but
1: only
0: mid-90s today, so we'll
1: 96,
0: see.
1: 96, maybe.
0: 529 was sent up this morning. It'll set this evening at 9 o'clock.
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0: kind of a little bit closer.
1: It's too hot, Dave. No.
0: Jay and the Americans singing this song. Mm-hmm. Popular back in the mid-60s or so.
1: Mm-hmm.
0: New research shows millions of Americans are borrowing money or draining their savings just to afford food.
1: Ooh.
0: That's not a good thing.
1: That's not a good statistic.
0: According to the nonpartisan think tank called Urban Institute, mm-hmm. over 25% of working-age adults who relied on credit cards to buy their groceries were either unable to pay their balance in full or ended up missing their minimum payments on the credit cards. Research also found that about 20% of working-age adults said they dipped into their long-term savings that were not intended for everyday expenses. They were, you know, if it's an emergency savings account, and they ended up taking money out of that to pay for their groceries.
1: Now, I used to be the board member on the Two Harbors area food shelf, and I was a volunteer at the food shelf, my son and I, for years while he was homeschooling. A lot more people than you would think or suspect use the food shelves. So, you know, if you are able, you know, the good way to donate to your food shelves, that's one, because cash goes way farther than just, you know, putting a bag of groceries.
0: You can buy the food that you need, I suppose.
1: The food shelf banks can do more with cash to obtain more food for the people who need the food
0: shelf. Makes sense to me.
1: Right. But if you're going to do that in the grocery store and you're going to, you know, put the bag in the basket on your way out to donate, think about things like feminine products. Mm-hmm. Right. But if you're going to do that in the grocery store and you're going to, you know, put the bag in the basket on your way out to donate, think about things like feminine products.
0: Really?
1: Yes. Shampoo.
0: Not just groceries.
1: You know, because a lot of times you're deciding, I'm female and I need this product, but I also need bread. And they have to decide. So you can also donate. And they have sections in the food shelves for shampoos, soaps, toothpaste, and feminine things. And baby things that are very, very expensive.
0: Ooh, baby things. That's another thing.
1: Diapers, wet wipes, and whatnot. So, when you're donating, think about what people need as opposed to food. There might be something that's competing with their food budget.
0: All right. Or cash will work, obviously.
1: Absolutely.
0: Okay, we're coming up on 8:40. How about some news from the outdoors? That'll be next.
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6: The Minnesota Department of Natural Resources is reminding young people that they can apply now for special youth deer hunts at some state parks through Friday, August 14th. The agency is also reminding folks to check new ammunition requirements for these special hunts. More details when we return.

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0: Welcome back. Once again, young Minnesotans will be able to hunt deer with an adult in a number of state parks during several application-only special youth deer hunts this fall. These hunts offer individualized experiences in unique places, and they're separate from the statewide youth deer season. Hunters need to know this year that lead-free ammunition will be required without exception in all special youth hunts in Minnesota state parks and scientific and natural areas. These special firearms hunts are for youth who are age 12 to 15 at the time of the hunt. Hunters can apply for a limited number of permits from Monday, July 20th through Friday, August 14th. Special youth deer hunts are different from the statewide youth deer season, which will take place October 15th to 18th and does not require an application. More information on special hunts is available on the Minnesota DNR website. 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And remember to apply by Friday, August 14th. This has been from the pages of the Outdoor News. Learn more at outdoornews.com.
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5: Let's see, in your case, a little over an hour to go. In my case, a little over 2 hours to go. But we're already gone, mostly.
6: Well, this morning. Already gone. That happens.
5: All right, we're at 844. Wall Street is opening mixed this morning after June inflation data came in a bit softer than expected.
6: Oh.
5: Investors also keeping an eye on rising oil prices are going up again. And the latest batch of corporate earnings reports that are due out this week.
6: Mm-hmm.
5: Consumer price index fell about 0.4% for the month. The annual inflation rate also declined to 3.5%. After the opening bell this morning, the Dow was falling about 100 points. The S&P 500 and the NASDAQ were both higher to start the session, thus a mixed opening.
6: Here we have a mixed opening. Because you and I paid deep attention to that.
5: Oh, we certainly
6: sort of
5: do.
6: Right?
5: And I don't know about you, but I'm not very heavily invested in anything.
6: Well,
5: so
6: we don't have a lot of money on this kind of a job.
5: Yeah,
6: but you know what? That's why we have to think about the lottery tickets. We got the drawing. There wasn't a winner last night.
5: No, the prize keeps growing.
6: Another drawing tonight, so we can make it happen,
5: there's
6: Dave.
5: There's drawing almost every night of the week in one or the other. So.
6: You just got
5: to,
6: you know.
5: Yeah,
6: you
5: just
6: gotta
5: have to
6: get your
5: buy
6: ticket.
5: One.
6: That's the whole thing.
5: I think one of them
6: ticket.
5: Is still $1, but the other one is $2. I don't know which is which now. Maybe they're both $2. I don't know.
6: You know, we were talking mac and cheese because it is mac and cheese day.
5: That's what they say.
6: You mess it up by putting the hot dogs in there like a second grader,
5: it
6: Dave.
5: Mess
6: you got to move
5: it
6: up.
5: It adds a little flavor. In fact, I put a cut up bratwurst in my last batch.
6: Oh, that's a horrible idea.
5: It
6: but
5: was some smoked bratwurst. It was like a little sausage in it.
6: Do you know how we up the game with mac and cheese in the Jacoby House?
5: No. What do you put in it?
6: We make the whole thing of mac and cheese, and then we put the said mac and cheese into a cast iron skillet, and then we add in some bacon bits, and we put on another layer of cheese.
5: Bacon bits would be good.
6: Right. And then we put it on the egg, so, and then we use, like, hickory chips in there, and then you get the smoked mac and cheese.
5: Oh, wow.
7: It is divine.
5: See, that's way too much work for me. I just want to put it in a pan and turn it into mac and cheese.
6: Well, I don't have to do it. My husband does it.
5: Oh, well, then you're Mike Flynn.
6: I just, wait and enjoy.
5: All right, so that's how we're doing mac and cheese, I guess.
6: We'll do it on the egg. You can do anything on the egg.
5: Is that right?
6: You can bake bread on the egg. We've done pizza.
5: How is that different than a regular grill?
6: Because you can close it in the way it's ceramically made.
5: Well, I have a closed grill.
6: This is an egg, Dave. It's different. It's the way it vents and stuff. But we have done bread. We've done pizza. We've done pizza dillas on the egg.
5: My son has one of those grill deals. What are they called?
6: Blackstone or whatever? Yeah.
5: They're pretty good. Do you cook anything on there, too?
6: You can, but it's not an egg.
5: But you can cook eggs on there.
6: You can cook eggs on it.
5: You can't cook eggs on an egg.
6: You can.
5: No.
6: Yes.
5: They'd fall right through the slots.
6: Dave, there's things. Don't make me bring the cookbook in. There is a cookbook this thick for the green egg.
5: So you can do eggs on the green
6: egg. You can do anything on the egg.
5: 847 here at KDAL.
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5: Money now, just about a minute away here on KDAL. President Trump apparently going to address the nation in prime time this week.
6: Okay.
5: In a Truth Social post yesterday, the president said he'll be delivering an address on Thursday at 8 o'clock our time.
6: Okay.
5: No further details provided, so we have no idea what the address is about. He last addressed the nation in prime time back in the 1st of April. That was about a month after the war in Iran got underway.
6: Right.
5: So we'll see what this
6: maybe we're
5: going to
6: get an update. Get some information, get an update, get some questions answered.
5: Well, that'd be nice, but we'll see. Never can tell.
6: The public wants to know. So
5: what he might be talking
6: this
5: about.
6: This is true, but I'm sure he's going to address the stuff in Iran.
5: It's all a big secret for now. Wait and find out.
6: Are you going to watch?
5: No, I'll be in bed by then, I'm sure.
6: At 7?
5: I'll find out the next morning what he said.
6: All right.
5: Specific detail. We got to take a break for your money now next on KDAL. But hold on, we'll be back.

0: Gimme Soul, probably a very politically incorrect song.
1: Probably.
0: If you want to be happy for the rest of your life, just don't make a pretty woman your wife.
1: Man, that's times have changed, have they not?
0: I think so. I hope so. We'll put it that way. Oh, another President Trump story. He is set to welcome Iraq's new prime minister to the White House today.
1: Really? Okay.
0: President will hold bilateral meeting with Ali al-Zadi.
1: Okay. Soon Iran to become a household name.
0: Undoubtedly. Iran expected to be the main topic of discussion. I would hope so. He congratulated al-Zadi after he was nominated to be prime minister back in April and said he had hoped for a better relationship between Iraq and the U.S. Well,
1: he's starting. He's making an effort.
0: We'll see.
1: Is a positive, Dave. You're being skeptical. You sound like me.
0: This meeting comes after the U.S. has launched more strikes against Iran just last night and couple of days.
1: They need to quit launching stuff.
0: Right.
1: That's it.
0: I thought there was a ceasefire, but that went away long ago.
1: They need to learn the definition of cease.
0: Okay.
1: Cease means stop.
0: Yes. We'll have more on that and all the news from NBC coming up here later on.
1: We can do that.
0: All right.
1: And we have Bob Olin coming up later on as well.
0: Yes. He's chopping at the bit to get on the air and answer your questions.
1: Yeah. You know what? He's the guy who knows stuff.
0: Mm-hmm.
1: And I'm going to be watering today again this morning and again this evening just to keep everybody a little lush.
0: And you know, that's what he's going to be pushing today is the water.
1: Pushing the water.
0: Because we haven't had it for quite a while.
1: No, it has been a little while.
0: I got my hanging plant watered and the few real flowers that I have.
1: Do you know what your plant is that's hanging? Did we discuss it? I mean, can you find a picture and you know what it might, is it trumpet like? Is it a bunch of little tiny flowers?
0: It's flowers and they're kind of purplish.
1: I'm thinking maybe a petunia because geraniums don't often go purple.
0: And they just, whatever you usually put in your hanging planters.
1: Dave, you can put lots of
0: things.
1: You can put pansies and begonias.
0: Stuff that's usually on sale at
1: the cheap stuff. Then probably,
0: more than likely, yeah.
1: They're probably petunias.
0: Okay, petunias it is. I'll have to find you a picture. I don't even know if I have one, actually.
1: I don't know. But you did all your assignments yesterday.
0: Yeah, I got them all watered, and I filled the bird bath up so the birds were happy for maybe 10 minutes before they splash around.
1: Until someone poops
0: around
1: in it, right?
0: I don't know why they...
1: Because they're animals, Dave.
0: Okay,
1: they don't know any better, maybe.
0: But every time I go back there to fill the...
1: There's a little poo.
0: They're saying thank you.
1: There's
0: feathers. They haul stuff up their peanut shells. Who knows what
1: And you just hose it out and you give them fresh water. And they're grateful.
0: All right. Well, I hope they are because they got it, but it won't last long.
1: You're making your yard a better place, one bird bath at a time.
0: I'm guessing again, by this afternoon it'll have to be done again, I'm sure.
1: Got to maintain.
0: How about yours? You get yours watered yesterday?
1: I did when I was watering
0: your bird bath filled?
1: The things. I watered all the trees. And you know, and I always go back to that Little House on the Prairie episode where a super pregnant Laura is trying to water their grove of their orchard and she can't and it's hot. All the school children come and help her water.
0: Oh, for crying out loud.
1: Well, because Ma tells the story of stone soup and then everyone goes to help Laura who is watering her trees.
0: There is a new Little House on the Prairie
1: It's a reboot.
0: Show. Yeah.
1: It has been discussed in my family with my sisters.
0: One of those paid streaming services?
1: It's a service.
0: I think I have one, but I haven't watched the show.
1: Dave!
0: I was not a big fan of the original one, so...
1: That's all the more reason to try the new one and see. It's a total reboot, totally done differently than Michael Landon did.
0: Then I'd have to talk about it with you.
1: Wouldn't that be a great conversation?
0: No. I'm not going to keep track of all that happens during the show. That would take all the fun away from watching it. I'd have to take notes.
1: Jackie's going to ask me that. Oh, no, I know, yeah.
0: All right, Jackie, we'll have weather coming up next.
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1: Good morning. We have a heat warning in effect from now until 9 o'clock tonight. That's an extreme heat warning because we do have a high of 96 on the way with sunny skies, a little breezy out there, but it's going to be hot. We also have the extreme heat, that, and the red flag warning is another one that we have. Please do not burn anything, and the air quality is going to go down as the day continues in through tomorrow from Two Harbors and Northwood up the shore. 68 for the low tonight, 87 and smoke for tomorrow, and then 82 and mostly sunny on Thursday.
0: You got your hot, and then you got your extremely hot, and apparently with an extreme heat warning, that's what we're going to get today.
1: There you go.
0: 73 is the current temp at 75 at the airport, 75 here in downtown Duluth, 74 Superior, 76 this morning in Hibbing, got a west wind at about 14. Those temps will be climbing through the day into the 90s. 93 is what we ended up officially yesterday at the airport. Still not a record, though. 106 was yesterday's record, which was the all-time record for Duluth. Set back in the Dust Bowl of 1936. Today's record is 98, and that was set in 1901.
1: That's reachable.
0: So that record has actually been around longer, but like you said, it's possible.
1: I'm sure Kenny's going to be all over it.
0: We could see that at some point. We'll have to find out.
1: There you go.
0: All right, we're going to wrap things up with a big O here, and that'll take us up to news at 9 o'clock from NBC. And then it's the Bob Olin Show here on KDIA.
1: All the gardening questions and things, and if a deadhead, those what we think are mystery petunias, when they're spent, you got to just kind of pull off the dead ones, and that brings new
0: blooms.
1: They
0: turn brown and fall off eventually.
1: No, Dave, but then what happens is it's kind of like gone to seed, and it doesn't think it needs to shoot out any more blooms. If you yank off the dead bloom before the plant thinks it's done its job, it'll send out another bloom to do the job.
0: How do I know they're dead and not just coming on new?
1: They're brown and wilting. They're longer because they've already been
0: a
1: flower.
0: So just take out the brown ones. Leave the other.
1: Do I have to show you pictures, Dave? Is this what's happening? I just show you what
0: I'll
1: petunia head
0: I'll be a gardener before you know it.
1: Wow.
0: Okay, we got news on the way next. Have a good rest of the day. Back at you tomorrow morning for the Wednesday edition, the hump day edition of the Morning Show.
1: Yep.
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2: NBC News Radio, I'm Michael Kastner. South Carolina Senator Lindsey Graham died Saturday at the age of 71 after suffering cardiovascular disease, according to preliminary findings from the D.C. Medical Examiner. More from Monica Nelson.
3: Doctors confirm an aortic dissection happens when a tear develops in the inner wall of the aorta, the body's largest artery, allowing blood to flow between the layers of the vessel wall. Experts say symptoms include sudden severe chest pain, back pain, shortness of breath, fainting, or stroke-like symptoms. Graham's office said the longtime South Carolina Republican died following a brief and sudden illness. Conclusive findings are still pending additional testing. I'm Monica Nelson.
2: Graham's sister is expected to be sworn in today as she steps up to fill his South Carolina Senate seat. South Carolina Governor Henry McMaster announced on Monday that the late Republican senator's sister, Darlene, will serve in the role until the term ends in January. Consumer prices saw their biggest drop in 6 years in June as falling energy prices provided a break from inflation after the U.S. ceasefire with Iran. The Consumer Price Index, a wide measure of the price of goods and services, came in lower than analysts' expectations, according to the Bureau of Labor Statistics. An investigation is continuing after a man was shot and killed by ICE in Maine. More from Mark Mayfield.
4: In a statement, Governor Janet Mills said she was briefed on the shooting and that state authorities were working with federal officials related to the incident. It happened in Biddeford, south of Portland. The Maine Immigrant Rights Coalition said the man killed was a 26-year-old from Colombia who had been authorized to work in the U.S. It comes after a man was shot and killed by an ICE agent in Houston, with reports saying he was not the intended target.
2: Wall Street is opening mixed after the June inflation data came in softer than expected. Michael Kastner, NBC News Radio.
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2: California and 11 other states are suing to block Paramount Skydance from taking over Warner Brothers Discovery. More from Jason Nathanson.
7: The largest merger in Hollywood history would extinguish competition.
8: California Attorney General Rob Bonta announced the antitrust lawsuit Monday in Los Angeles. His backdrop, the Hollywood sign.
7: It would result in higher prices, lower content quality, and fewer movies and TV shows.
8: Bonta also says the $110 billion deal would kill jobs. Paramount Skydance responded in a statement saying the lawsuit is wrong on both the facts and the law, and delaying the purchase will actually hurt workers. The feds approved the merger in June.
2: Today, an American astronaut will blast off from Russia to begin an 8-month mission living in orbit. Rory O'Neill reports.
9: The launch for Anil Menon comes amid reports of cracks and leaks on the aging International Space Station. Menon says he's seen NASA and Russian engineers troubleshoot the issue side by side.
10: And they take it very seriously. So I know that I'm in good hands, and we are trying our best to figure out the best forward resolution to the problem.
9: It's the first mission for Menon, who is a medical doctor and Space Force colonel. It will be among the last crew expeditions as the ISS is set to retire in 2030. I'm Rory O'Neill.
2: A new bipartisan effort is calling for a permanent standard time, currently observed from November through March. Scott Carr with more.
11: The Sunshine for Our Kids Act of 2026 has been introduced by Democratic Congresswoman Mary Gay Scanlon of Pennsylvania and Republican Congressman from North Carolina Pat Harrigan last week. and reports say it has support from both sides of the aisle in the House. It would make standard time permanent and would allow states to make daylight saving time permanent if they chose to do so. Congress is already considering several daylight saving time related pieces of legislation.
2: Michael Kastner, NBC News Radio.
1: Minnesota News Network, I'm Tasha Radel. As 16 wildfires continue in the Superior National Forest, the decision has been made to close the Boundary Waters Canoe Area Wilderness. Acting Forest Supervisor Drew Stroberg says staffing issues were among the reasons for the decision.
12: For us to clear out the rest of the Boundary Waters, if it's not already closed, given our current staffing levels, that would take us about a week. That means we would have teams of two in a canoe going through lake by lake, checking each of the campsites to make sure that nobody was there. If we encounter people, to let them know they need to vacate the area.
1: Stroberg says all permits through July 17th will be canceled, and their intent is to keep the closure as short as possible. The Minnesota Pollution Control Agency has issued an air quality alert for northeast Minnesota. The alert remains in effect through 11 o'clock Thursday morning. The affected areas include Two Harbors, Hibbing, Ely, and the tribal nation of Grand Portage. The MPCA says heavy smoke from several large wildfires across northeast Minnesota and Canada will move south behind a frontal boundary, adding to health risks from high temperatures and smoky air. The MPCA says everyone in these areas should avoid prolonged or heavy exertion and stay indoors. The American Red Cross is declaring an emergency blood shortage after donations dropped sharply in recent weeks. Regional Communications Manager Samantha Solberg says the decline is putting pressure on area hospitals.
13: The steep decline of blood donations started at the end of May, and it's created a growing gap between the supply and the patient need that we're seeing.
1: Solberg says the Red Cross is urging eligible donors to make an appointment as soon as possible to help replenish the nation's blood supply. Governor Tim Walz announced Minnesota has been named one of the top states in the nation for business. According to a new report from CNBC, this is MNN.
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1: In other headlines, a new turn in the investigations into the Operation Metro Surge killings of Renee Good and Alex Preddy. After months of requests and demands, the federal government has turned over evidence to state investigators. Hennepin County Attorney Mary Moriarty says it includes hard drives of evidence previously withheld and Renee Good's SUV.
20: Grateful that our federal partners came to this place where they realized that getting back to normal, because this is what this really is. This is getting back to normalcy, which we all have wanted. We were trying to do that since Renee Good was shot, and now we're back to that place.
1: As speculation continues over NBA superstar LeBron James' next destination, Meet Minneapolis is making its own recruiting pitch. The tourism organization has launched a lighthearted Hey LeBron campaign on social media, highlighting everything from the city's lakes and beaches to its music, biking, and golf scene. This is MNN.
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16: Good morning. We do have an extreme heat warning in effect from now until 9 o'clock this evening. Tonight, we will have partly cloudy skies and some smoke and 68 for the low. But for today, it is going to be hot. One final day of hot. 96 for the high. Sunny and breezy. And then tomorrow, we have that smoke starting to move in, which means we do have the air quality alert for two harbors and areas northward starting tomorrow. Our high will be 87, and then Thursday, 82 and mostly sunny. Also a red flag warning, which means extreme fire danger. Please, please be careful and just don't burn or light anything, okay?
1: There you go.
16: Don't do it.
1: It's heating up pretty nicely already. 80 degrees now at the airport officially, with a west wind at about 12. 81 here in downtown Duluth, 79 in Superior. Hibbing checks in with 80 degrees. 79 in Cloquet. Ashland is 80. Twin Cities are 80. 77 in Moose Lake. Hayward, 78. 75 in Solon Springs. Two harbors at 79 degrees. Everybody reporting fair skies this morning.
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1: Bob, people have been waiting all week to talk to you about their gardens and gardening questions, and now is the time.
16: Now is the time. Get your questions in. And Bob, how you doing? Good morning, by the way.
24: Hi, good morning to both of you. I am doing very well.
1: You staying cool?
24: Well, I don't know if I've been staying cool, but I've been watching it. I've had to keep working out in the field somewhat, but we're watching it, and everyone else should. It's just amazed with this warm weather, and thank heavens we had some moisture in the ground, because without that, things would have really been crispy critters. So things are moving along so very, very fast at the moment. Well, we can talk and discuss a little bit about that while we're seeing the landscape, but do you have questions waiting there?
1: Oh, we got questions. You would believe how many questions we've got. Well, Bob, before we get started, when you're out in the field,
16: yeah,
1: in this kind of weather, do you have one of those wide-brimmed gardening hats?
16: I bet he does.
24: You know, I actually do.
16: I knew it.
24: I am conscious of overexposure.
1: Good.
16: You should be.
24: I've been out there enough.
1: Right.
24: A little skin cancer removed in my life, so I am very cautious, to be honest.
1: Good.
16: As well you should.
24: So I don't know what I look like. I'm not a fashion plate, that's for sure.
16: You know what? After a certain age, you just don't care. You're like, yeah, I don't care.
1: Doesn't matter.
16: Yeah, just have
24: you
16: fun.
24: You don't care. No, you don't. And plenty of sunscreen, plenty of water.
1: Good.
24: I think people don't want to totally ignore the garden for a week at this time of year, because things change so very, very quickly.
16: There's no coming back.
1: Oh, and sadly, by tomorrow, we're going to be inundated with smoke again, apparently, from fires, not from Canada this time, but right up northern Minnesota.
24: Yeah, I know they've had that. They evidently have not had the moisture that we did down here. Things are pretty lush and pretty green here, so... Mm. You know, that had quite an effect. It did delay a lot of crops last year. We'll see what happens this year, but not too much we can do about that, that's for sure.
1: Okay. Mm-hmm.
16: We have some questions here. One is an observation from Camp Kathy, and they say that the Bada Bing tomato plant is flowering and is almost 3 feet tall, And they sent pictures as well. And she has another one that's not flowering yet, but it was planted later. And the cherry frost is almost 5 feet tall and beautiful. I have plant envy from Kathy's pictures, but things are going well for Camp Kathy over there. I wanted to share that with you.
24: Oh, that's just great. We'll follow that. We're very appreciative.
16: Yeah.
24: I told you I was very interested in bottom pig, and then when we were seeding, I had a little bit of seed. It was not inexpensive, and due to circumstances beyond my control, we kind of lost some of those seedlings, which kind of broke my heart. So, Kathy, we're relying on you, and we'll see how they perform. For folks that are not aware of it, this is one of the newer, this was an All-American winner. Mm-hmm. It's a nice tomato. It's got part of Cornell's disease-resistant genome that really intrigues me. The breeder that's doing the work at Cornell, they're licensing this out for resistance to the three major fungal diseases that we have, early blight, late blight, Septoria leaf spot. Those three diseases are always with us, and to one extent or another, and hopefully this may be kind of a breakthrough plant, so we're going to enjoy that.
16: Mm-hmm.
24: We can talk a little bit about tomatoes. Tomatoes, of course, the number one. It's not the number one horticultural crop in terms of volume and value, which is. Do you have an idea?
3: That corn.
24: Number one is
3: not corn.
16: Squash.
24: I love it if it was sweet corn. Actually, it's a potato.
16: Oh yeah. Potatoes are good. Awesome.
24: Yeah.
16: Too.
24: That, I think, however, if we took away the French fries, there would be others who would jump up there. But
3: yeah.
24: In terms of home garden plants, tomato is number one.
16: That okay. makes sense.
24: So we're really looking forward. We just mentioned there's tremendous growth on tomatoes. In the last, I'd say a week, if you had moisture there, they are really growing. And Kathy's had the same experience. And we would just caution people a little bit. You know, we want them to flower.
16: Mm-hmm.
24: We've got to get flowers on them. And that's, we don't want to make life too easy for them. There's been plenty of moisture. Stay away from the fertilizer at this point, particularly anything that contains nitrogen, any water solubles. Let's be a little careful. We obviously, we don't want them to begin to wilt. People sometimes will wait to water, particularly if they're in containers, and wait until wilt.
16: Mm.
24: Puts a little stress on the plant. Tomatoes are great at coming back from that, but we want to continue good, healthy growth. So we want the water there. We want to be very careful about over-fertilizing. It just kicks the plant into kind of vegetative overdrive, where you get all kinds of plant tissue.
3: Mm.
24: The plant, incidentally, it's not really an annual. It is a perennial. But, of course, the frost is what knocks it down in most northern climates in the fall, so we treat it as an annual. But plenty of water, which we've had, and fertilizer, particularly nitrogen fertilizer. A lot of people will fertilize, every week or something like that. Then you get this spurt of vegetative growth, which if we had a real long season, ultimately we'd get flowering and fruiting. But we don't, of course, and there will be a frost coming. So we want to be a little conscious. We want to make sure that plant is healthy but stressed enough to set the bloom. The blooms, of course, lead to fruit, which is a reproductive component, the seeds that come from that, the reproductive component of the tomato. And we want to trip that or trigger that process so we start to get it fruit. So we don't want to make life too comfortable. Stay away from the fertilizer is all I'm saying.
16: Okay. Good enough. We've got a question here about some rye that was sent in. It says, a question for Bob. Last fall, I planted rye in a food plot, and now the wheat is ripe, and they want to cut it down. Will the seeds germinate, or do they need a freeze like winter sowing to germinate? Does that make sense?
24: That's a good question.
16: Okay, good.
24: Yeah, it does. They're using, and this is recommended, hope it was a winter rye. That's a good question. I'm going to have to defer on that a little bit and take a little look, because we always harvest it late in the year, and we typically will fall plant that for a vegetative crop, what we call a green manure crop or a cover crop, and it does go through the winter typically, but it does germinate in the fall. So I'm thinking it probably doesn't need any kind of a cold treatment. I think that seed that's being germinated, we like to take it off before we get to the seed head. Now, it may be after the fact things have grown very fast for this individual. I think some of that rye is going to germinate for him as we move it, if there's plenty of moisture and so forth. if it was mature and if it has matured. If it hasn't matured, the seed now, mm-hmm. I would probably be cutting it down. So what we do, typically we plant it in the fall, maybe after we've taken a crop off, we get it to germinate in the fall, gets through the winter, grows out in the spring, and then we knock it down and plant in the spring. And you can knock it down a number of different ways, but we like to stop the growing process. And then we just incorporate all of the vegetative material into the soil to improve the organic matter, which oftentimes our soils, 99% of the time, we could use a little bit more organic. And this is considered a green manure crop, particularly if you've got heavy soils or rather lighter soils, sandy soils that need more organic. So I would say if you can, I would probably be cutting the seed heads off. If they don't have a chance to mature, then you're going to be okay. If they dry up and mature, some of that's probably going to germinate in the fall of the year. It may be kind of a nuisance pest for you that way.
16: Mm. Okay.
24: Okay.
16: All right. Very good. Do you want one more question, Dave, or should
3: sure.
16: we take a break? Let's
3: Bring
16: do another one. Here we go. We have one more question sent in for Bob Olin. We have large cream-colored blotches on the leaves of green bean plants, and some of the leaves on the new stems are shriveled. Could the heat be causing this or something else?
24: You know, I don't think it's heat, particularly if they've got, green bean will tolerate a lot of heat if the moisture's there, and I'm assuming that's the case. Maybe this is a person that could send us, again, a photo, because the blotching, it all depends. Sometimes from a photo you can recognize what's going on.
16: Mm-hmm.
24: There are some diseases, leaf spot diseases, and the fact that some of the plants have shriveled it. Describe that to me again on the stem tissue.
16: Yeah, large cream-colored blotches on the leaves, and some of the leaves on the new stems are shriveled. So the new guys are coming in shriveled.
24: They're coming in shriveled. Now, that concerns me a little bit. We've got a couple of vascular diseases that can attack beans. My advice would be this. In that case, if, in fact, the stem is being shriveled, and if it's extensive, I would perhaps remove those plants. And, we've got a lot of season, particularly this warm weather. If you've got some moisture, I would just reseed.
16: Oh, really?
24: But I don't like the fact, you can reseed at this point and get a fall crop of green beans. That's not going to be a problem mm-hmm. for you. If you've got the water, now you want to put it in the ground, and there this is a situation where you will water it. But we want to see what those leaves look like. Cream color, we got a breakdown in the chlorophyll tissue, and if we begin to see some of the fruiting bodies, which is typical of fungi disease, sounds mm-hmm. like a leaf spot disease to me, frankly, and it looks like there'll be maybe some systemic action there. So I probably would be taking those heavily diseased plants out and then starting again. I guess you can plant the same location. It probably is not soil-borne. It's vegetative-borne. So that would be my thoughts on it, and we'll have to wait and see how that develops. Maybe they can give us a little update a little bit later.
3: All right.
16: Okay.
3: We'll take a break, Bob. We'll be right back. We got more questions
16: yes,
3: for
16: do.
3: You here on the Bob Olin Show from KDAL coming up on 923.
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3: And we're back to Bob Olin Show here on a Tuesday. It's a hot Tuesday at that. Extreme heat warning again today until 9 tonight. We'll be in the 90s again, middle 90s for highs. So keep that in mind. Mm-hmm. You're going to have to water your hanging plants especially.
16: Water today. Everything. Yeah, pretty much.
3: All right, Bob.
16: Yeah. We have a question
24: Go ahead. We got a little delay, but go ahead. I'll wait for the question.
16: Oh, okay. Well, this one has to do with Creeping Charlie again. We've got another listener who says, good morning, Robert and friends, by the way. Good morning. they want to know what the best way to get rid of Creeping Charlie is. So they've got it in their yard as much as I do in mine.
24: Creeping Charlie, of course, is a challenge to get rid of. One of the reasons is it reproduces a couple different ways, underground stems, as well as kicks out a lot of seeds from those lovely lavender plant flowers. Mm-hmm. And actually, coming into the fall of the year, we can talk maybe a little bit more of that, but right now it's going to be a little bit of a challenge. You can try digging, which people have tried that, and I've tried that, and that's pretty tough, really, particularly if you've got any substantial area that you're trying to cover. So you're going to be looking at some of the herbicides. And they're going to be most effective, actually, starting about maybe the third week in August. So maybe when you get to that point, we can talk. It's always a little bit kind of challenging over the air to recommend certain kinds of compounds because people get that wrong. But there definitely are some materials that are more effective, and you want to shop for those active ingredients or shop for an herbicide where you've got Creeping Charlie, Creeping Jenny, they call it as well. And anything that controls that violent family as a target weed will be effective. But I think you're going to opt probably for some kind of an herbicide if you're opposed to that. The only recommendation I have is to try to change the environment. But we see that it does thrive, you know, in shady conditions. Mm-hmm. And if it's possible, common Kentucky bluegrass does like more sun. So that's one advantage that it has, but I've seen it in full sun, too. So it's a very, very aggressive plant. And sadly, as we've talked about, it doesn't really have a lot of value for the pollinating insects out there. And it's one of the few flowering plants. Drive down the roadside now. I mean, birds put trefoil, the yellow material on the sides of the road is just about everywhere. And as I've mentioned in the past, that is a legume, so it's taking nitrogen from the air, fixing its own nitrogen down into the ground, so it's valuable that way. It does have redeeming value because pollinating insects can both pull nectar as well as pollen from that. Mm-hmm. And incidentally, those two components, pollinating insect loves that nectar. That's an energy source for them. Pollen is it's a protein source for them. So that combination, both nectar and pollen, some insects can just pull, say, pollen. We talked about, some of the other roadside weeds that we've had or flowering material, and some just produce flowers. Some don't. Unfortunately, with Creeping Charlie, it doesn't really produce much of anything that the insects can get to. Mm-hmm. So I really think that they can try removing it. They can try just eliminating everything. They can try modifying the environment by getting a little sunnier, leave it hot and dry. But frankly, I've seen it. It's very, very, very aggressive, and they're probably going to have to use some kind of a weed control, mm-hmm. herbicide for control in the fall.
3: Yeah, okay. So put up with it now until maybe the middle of August, and then
16: right.
24: Yeah, I wouldn't. There are useful products that are labeled, but we certainly don't want to over-apply, and I don't think this is a good time to be applying anything, to be completely
16: for sure.
24: Honest with you. Let's wait until early fall. At that point, these plants are trying to store carbohydrates down in the root system, and that's what you ultimately have to kill. You can't just burn the top off. You've got to get the entire plant. So we can talk about that when we get into mid-August or so.
16: Sounds good. Okay, we do have another question about basil. This listener wants to know the best soil for basil plants. And then they have a second question. What is coconut coir, C-O-I-R? Is that a typo or is that a thing?
24: No, that's the thing.
16: Okay.
24: That's actually, comes from the coconut shell, and it's a fibrous material that's been woven into mats, And a lot of times it's used in like hydroponic. It's not true hydroponic because you've got a fiber there, a substrate, but it has very little nutritional value as a substrate. Think of it as a soil, but it's not a soil. It's just something to hold the plant's roots. And it's open, so it aerates. And then typically you'll plant plants in it, then flush a water-soluble fertilizer solution, which contains both macro and micronutrients, because there's nothing at all coming from that guar. So it is used. It's used typically in greenhouse settings where they've got a system where they're growing their plants out. Tomatoes is a good example, of many others, and they're just flushing nutrients through that particular media. So here's a media. It has its place. Now that we got into that discussion, they were asking about basil as well.
16: Yes, good soil for basil.
24: Well, basil, which can grow, it does like this kind of hot weather. A sandy loam would be perfect for basil. It will also tolerate and do quite well in lighter soils, sandier soils. It struggles a little bit more in a clay soil, but nonetheless, you can grow it out that way. It is a very nice crop to grow from seed for sure. And from basil, of course, we get pesto.
16: Yes.
24: And, you know, it's interesting because we've got a lot of plant people that devise all kinds of fun ways to handle some of the harvest. And I was invited to a pesto party a few years
16: ago
24: where the whole neighborhood got together. And they made pesto from their basil.
16: Oh,
24: and pesto, if people are not familiar with it, basically it's olive oil and

0: conference to win. And he's taken some really good steps, and he's been able to upgrade the players that have been coming into the program. I think that's evidence when you see the number of guys that are signing pro contracts after. And I mean, guys going into the American League. We had Charles Martin going to the American League here the last couple of seasons. So he's bringing in a high-quality player. And now it's just, can we do a better job of stringing some things together? But as an alum of the program who definitely bleeds black and gold, I love what he's been able to do. It's probably taken longer than most of us have wanted it to take. But at the end of the day, it's going in the right direction. And I'm excited to see where next season and the season after that go, because he's got a real good base here. So, you know, can't wait to drop the puck.
1: 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A Best of Bruce Siski show will continue.
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8: NBC News Radio, I'm Michael Kastner. Lindsey Graham's sister is expected to be sworn in today as she steps up to fill a South Carolina Senate seat following his sudden death over the weekend. South Carolina Governor Henry McMaster announced on Monday that the late Republican Senator's sister, Darlene, will serve in the role until the term ends in January. NBC's Ryan Nobles with more.
9: Graham and his younger sister have always had a close relationship. He legally adopted her when she was 13 years old, after both their parents passed away.
10: Lindsey has always been there for me, and now I will be there for him.
8: Consumer prices saw their biggest drop in 6 years in June as falling energy prices provided a break from inflation after the U.S. ceasefire with Iran. The Consumer Price Index, a wide measure of the price of goods and services, came in lower than analysts' expectations. Michael Kastner, NBC News Radio.
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1: Best of Bruce Siski Show continuing. incoming UMD freshman defenseman Keith McInnes talking with Bruce about his experience in junior hockey and getting ready to play in the prestigious Memorial Cup tournament. This recorded about a month ago. Bruce Siski with Keith McInnes.
26: So I did some sleuthing, and I know it's happened at least once. I know there's a guy in 1955 that played in the Memorial Cup and then ended up at UMD. He's in the Hall of Fame now for UMD. So that sets some expectations for you. No, in all seriousness, what was it like to play in the Memorial Cup?
27: It was awesome. You know, growing up in Canada, that's everyone's kind of dream is to play in the, from home at least, the Western League. And then, you know, in 2016, Red Deer hosted the Memorial Cup. And my grandpa had tickets, so we went to every game, and it was such a surreal experience. And then when the rule change happened, and I was able to still go NCAA and play in the Western League, I jumped at the opportunity, and then find out I got traded to Kelowna, who was hosting the Memorial Cup. It was, you're like, wow, like, surreal. I had no idea what to expect, and, when we lost out in the second round, we had that month break, and everyone was still playing. That was probably the hardest hockey in practice those 35 days, and then to actually get there and play in the rink turned into the Memorial Cup rather than our rink, but our fans were awesome. It was such a great experience. It's memories I'll have for a lifetime.
26: So you start the year in Red Deer, your hometown team. How special was that? We'll get to the trade, but how special was it to have a chance to play for your hometown team?
27: Yeah, it was pretty awesome. You know, growing up, watching the games, my grandpa having season tickets. It was such a golden opportunity for myself, playing at home in front of friends and family. My grandparents, my parents, my siblings. I moved out when I was 14. So to have that opportunity to come back home at 19 and to play in front of them and see them every day almost, or every other day, whether it was my sister's volleyball game I was able to make or this or that, it was awesome. It was an awesome experience and probably something I'll cherish for the rest of my life.
26: Talking to incoming UMD freshman defenseman Keith McInnes. So you get the trade, I think it was around January 1st, somewhere around the new year. What was that moment like finding out I got to think you're leaving your hometown team, but you're guaranteed to play in the Memorial Cup because they were hosting.
27: Yeah, it was definitely a mixed feelings. It was unfortunate we weren't a very good team in Red Deer. We were struggling, and when I found out there was an opportunity for a trade to Kelowna, you had to weigh the pros and cons. For me, missing the amount of hockey I have due to injury, I thought, why not? To play in the Memorial Cup, to play against the best players in the CHL, the best teams, it was an opportunity that I think I had to take. And, it was the right opportunity and the right decision, I think.
26: I suppose I shouldn't just assume everybody listening knows how this works. So there's three major junior leagues in Canada. There's the Q, there's the Ontario League, and there's the Western League. The three champions and then the host go to the Memorial Cup every year. Kelowna was the host, so they were in, but you still have the Western League playoffs. Like you mentioned, the 35-day break. The reason for that is Kelowna loses in the second round of the playoffs. The playoffs have to continue. They need to decide a champion. So you got to sit for a month and change. And I know from following the team on Instagram, they're getting you guys doing all sorts of different stuff, but none of that, right, is playing a postseason hockey game. How weird was it to go from that for 35 days to about as intense a hockey as you're going to play?
27: Yeah, it was definitely, it was crazy. We lost in overtime in game 5 to Everett, and then Everett goes on to win the Western League. To have that opportunity to play them again, it was something we were really hoping and wishing for. So those 35 days, we were doing 3-a-days, two practices and a workout. We were doing spin classes and climbing mountains and everything.
26: Literally, by the way.
27: Yes, literally to just do everything we could to stay focused and grind as hard as we could, but. There's not much that can replicate a postseason game. So to get game 1, the nerves, it was a little hard. The first period, at least, it was, pretty chaotic, crazy, and just trying to settle in and get your feet back. And, it was hard, but it was so much fun.
26: At the same time, you're doing all that. You're also adjusting to a team you hadn't. I mean, you'd seen them on tape, obviously, but you hadn't played Kitchener yet. A very, very good team. I got to think that made it even harder. The fact that you're playing these great teams that you haven't seen yet.
27: Yeah, absolutely. It's and that's one of the challenges of being, at that tournament is, you might have played against them in international or spring hockey or whatever it was growing up, but I think getting there and having that opportunity, it's new for them, it's new for you. At the end of the day, we had the opportunity to play on home ice, in front of our fans, our ice, our rink. That was probably our advantage. Their advantage is that they'd been playing for the past month. It went either way, it was awesome.
26: So I'm kind of backtracking a little bit here, but for you, what was it like to find out that you would have the option to play NCAA hockey once you were done playing junior hockey? And no matter what league you played in, to have this be, the Western League be an option for you if you wanted to keep the NCAA going?
27: Yeah, that's the big decision. It used to be the big decision growing up in Canada. Which path are you going to take? And ultimately, chose this path, chose the NCAA, and then, played in the USHL, played in the BCHL with Brooks, and then once my 18-year-old year finished up, the rule changes open, and then Red Deer wanted me and wanted to sign, and then you always try and play at the highest level possible, and, at that time, it was the CHL, and took the jump, and, it worked out great, and now I'm here, and I can't wait.
26: And there's a connection here to your past because you mentioned Brooks. You won a title in Brooks, and you won it with Luke Bibby. What was that experience like playing with Luke in juniors and winning a championship for the Bandits?
27: Yeah, it was awesome. He is such a special guy. The things that when we traded for him, the things he brought into our locker room, it's just who he is, and the way he carries himself and the way he can bring a locker room together, it's pretty special. And I think, to be able to win with him there, and now to have the opportunity here to play together and do it again, I think it'll be fantastic.
26: What do you know about the NCHC as you make your way here for your freshman year?
27: Yeah, I mean, I know a little bit. My cousin Josh played for St. Cloud the past couple of years, so I always watched him. I've seen a game in Denver when I went down with my dad to see a friend and who was coaching for the Colorado Eagles at the time. I've been following because of my cousin, and being in Western Canada, the NCHC is kind of the most popular. So we would always keep track, and it's a grind. It's hard. It's heavy. I'm looking forward to it.
26: Tell me about the hockey player Keith McInnes. What do you bring to this program and to this league?
27: I'd say I'm a 200-foot defenseman. I hate getting scored on, so play as hard as I can defensively, shut down plays early, but jump up in the rush and provide offense when I can. I'm not afraid to take some risks that way. I'm a 200-foot defenseman and good on the penalty kill and can chip in offensively.
0: That's Bruce talking with Keith McInnes, incoming UMD freshman defenseman. It is the Best of Bruce Siskey Show at 10:52.
2: It's the Minnesota Sports Prep Update for Tuesday, July 14th, I'm Ryan Phelps.
3: It's been nearly a year since longtime sports journalist John Millay retired. After spending 15 years documenting high school sports and activities for the MSHSL. His career spanned 51 years, 20 of them at the Star Tribune. Now he's gathered his favorite stories for a book that will hit the shelves this fall. Andrea Mayu sat down with John for a preview.
4: How have you been?
5: Retirement's great. It's more than I thought it could be. I miss being busy with high school stuff. I miss driving all over the state. I miss the people involved in high school activities. I get that question a lot. What do you miss the most? It's the people. Retirement's great. My wife is retired. We have our time is our time, and there's nothing on the schedule. Rarely is there anything. Whereas when you're working every day, especially in what I did, nights, weekends, every day is busy. The next day is probably going to be busier.
4: You've had time to continue writing.
5: I have.
4: When did you come up with this idea?
5: The book idea goes back to pre-pandemic, because I started going through everything I'd written at the newspaper, everything I'd written at the high school league up to that point. And I'd had this thought of putting together a book of a bunch of my favorite stories. The pandemic kind of put the kibosh on that. That really hurt the publishing business, I learned. And then once I retired, I could devote full time to working on this. That's when everything got firmed up. I found a publisher, signed a contract. Now we have an actual book.
4: Can you give us a little synopsis of what's in the book?
5: Yeah, the book is 42 stories. Okay. The oldest one is from 1997, about a seventh grade hockey player named Natalie Darwitz. That's the oldest one. There's a story about Joe Mauer when he was a high school junior. And I was so smart, I predicted a fantastic NFL career for Joe. And then a lot of stories about people that outside of their communities, nobody knows. And then there's a story about great coaches. Bob McDonald, I went up there, rode the bus to an away game with the Chisholm boys basketball team. 2003, I think, that's going back. Ron Stolsky, the iconic Brainerd football coach, is in the book. Dwight Lundeen, who's coaching his final season at Becker. So just interesting stories like that, that kind of, I hope, puts people back in the high school experience and maybe jogs a memory for some of them with some of these stories. It's hard to get it down to 42. That was probably the longest process, was whittling this down.
2: 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The official release date is November 10th. A big thank you to John for giving us a sneak peek.
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14: NBC News Radio, I'm Chris Caraccio. President Trump is hosting Iraqi Prime Minister Ali al-Zaidi at the White House today. The prime minister is in the U.S. all week in a push to deepen economic ties between the two countries. Several oil and gas deals are expected to be signed, and al-Zaidi hopes to attract more U.S. investment to help offset losses caused by reduced oil exports in the Strait of Hormuz. South Carolina Senator Lindsey Graham's sister is expected to be sworn in today to fill his Senate seat following his sudden death over the weekend at the age of 71. NBC's Ryan Nobles reports the late senator and his sister, Darlene Graham Norden, had always been close.
15: He legally adopted her when she was 13 years old after both their parents passed away.
16: Lindsey has always been there for me, and now I will be there for him.
15: She has never held elected office and is not expected to run for the seat in the fall.
14: In a preliminary report, the medical examiner found Graham died due to aortic dissection, which is a tear in the body's main artery. Inflation has fallen for the first time since 2020. Consumer prices saw their biggest drop in years in June, as falling energy prices provided a break from inflation after the U.S. ceasefire with Iran. The Consumer Price Index, a wide measure of the price of goods and services, came in lower than analysts' expectations, according to the Bureau of Labor Statistics. It fell 0.4% for the month, putting the annual inflation rate down to 3.5%. A dangerous heat wave is impacting millions in the Northeast and the Mid-Atlantic this week. Heat advisories have been issued in Boston, New York City, Buffalo, New York, and Philadelphia. Two Supreme Court justices are giving testimony on Capitol Hill today about their annual budget request to Congress. Justice Amy Coney Barrett talked about the impact threats have had on her and her family as the Supreme Court asks for more funding to increase security measures. Justice Selena Kagan joined Barrett as they appeared before the House Appropriations Subcommittee that handles Supreme Court spending. I'm Chris Caraccio, NBC News Radio.
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14: The U.S. is refunding out more in tariff refunds than it's bringing in, Rory O'Neill reports.
0: Just last month, nearly $50 billion was sent back to businesses that had paid tariffs. It was the second full month of payouts after the U.S. Supreme Court struck down President Trump's sweeping tariff plan. The country brought in about $24 billion in tariff revenue over that same period, according to the Treasury Department. The country issued another $22 billion in refunds back in May. I'm Rory O'Neill.
14: Second quarter earnings are out for five of America's biggest banks. J.P. Morgan, the country's largest bank, notched the highest quarterly profit in U.S. banking history with a 41% jump to $21.2 billion. Bank of America reported a net income of $9.1 billion, up 27% from last year. Citigroup reported its highest quarterly revenue in a decade with a 45% jump and a net income of $5.8 billion. Wells Fargo is up 17% from a year earlier at a net income of $6.4 billion. Finally, Goldman Sachs profits rose 78% with net earnings of $6.6 billion. Lottery fever is growing with well over $1 billion up for grabs this week when you combine the Powerball and Mega Millions jackpots. There was no grand prize winner in last night's Powerball drawing, so the top prize jumps to an estimated $498 million ahead of the next chance to strike it rich tomorrow. Meanwhile, tonight's Mega Millions drawing will be worth at least $637 million. The cash option on that works out to $278 million. Waze is adding new AI-powered features and customization updates. The navigation app will offer personalized routes based on previous trips as well as a motorcycle mode, which includes two-wheeler shortcuts and restrictions. The Google-owned platform will also use Gemini for conversational reporting when suggesting things like road closures or an outdated address. I'm Chris Caraggio, NBC News Radio.
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3: I'm meteorologist Allison Jacoby with Northern News Now, and we are once again in First Alert Day today with those excessive heat conditions continuing as well as smoke possible in the forecast today. Right now, primarily that smoke will be affecting the Arrowhead, but it could drain down towards the Twin Ports. Today and tomorrow, we'll see temperatures in the 90s and then 80s, things tipping back towards normal, as well as rain chances coming up in the forecast on Thursday. I'm meteorologist Allison Jacoby for 610 and FM 103.9 KDAL.

0: Bennett, who has served this country as a Marine Corps sergeant in the Vietnam War and has served this community as a three-term school board member. To sound off, call or text 218-722-0839 and let your voice be heard. 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
1: Well, here we are this morning on a Tuesday in the Northland. Big day today. The Americans have continued to, shall we say, put the hurt on the Iranian military, the Republican National Guard, whatever. Trump just keeps saying, hey, as long as they keep shooting at ships in the Straits of Hormuz, we're going to keep dumping on them. We're going to keep delivering whatever it takes to make them stop this whole deal. We are waiting for a call, by the way, from Senator Ron Johnson from the great state of Wisconsin. I think he will be joining us here very, very soon. A lot of big things happening there, of course, at the same time because of the unfortunate and untimely death of Lindsey Graham, Senator Lindsey Graham. All the information is now coming out on him that it appears like he definitely passed away from a ruptured aorta due to cardiovascular disease that his family has had. His father died from a similar set of circumstances, evidently, a while back. So, Kenny, when we get to that point that the senator from Wisconsin calls in, please give me a heads up. But I will tell you this, when it comes to this aortic dissection that happened to Lindsey Graham, Dr. Kendra Grubb, a heart surgeon with Medtronic, explained that the aortic wall, this major artery running from your throat all the way down into your heart, has three layers. An aortic dissection begins when the inner layer of that tears, allowing blood to flow through the layers and separate them. One common cause is an aortic aneurysm, a weakened balloon-like bulge in the wall of the aorta, or the artery stretches and weakens. It becomes more likely to tear or rupture, leading to life-threatening internal bleeding. And evidently, that's may have been what happened here with Lindsey Graham's risk factors for the aortic aneurysm include things like high blood pressure, arterial sclerosis, hardening of the arteries, and certain inherited connective tissue disorders. So you have, is there a way to treat this if you find that you have this disease? Well, first of all, let me just tell you, it's very difficult to live through. According to the New York Times, only about half of patients that have this kind of attack, or a tear in the aorta, only half of those patients ever reach the hospital alive, and about half of those survive. So in other words, it's not very good. If you got a figure of 100% and 50% of them don't even make it to the hospital alive, and of those, 50% of those don't make it, you're talking about maybe a 1 in 4 chance at the best that you're going to live through this type of severe aortic attack that happens to you. The aortic dissection usually causes sudden, I'll give you some idea of how it might hit you. That you get severe chest or upper back pain that spreads to the neck or the back. The pain is often described as tearing or ripping. You feel like somebody is tearing or ripping at your chest. Then you have sudden severe abdominal pain, loss of consciousness, shortness of breath, stroke-like symptoms including where your vision all of a sudden becomes very foggy, difficult speaking, or weakness or paralysis on one side of the body. And then the other thing that might happen is you get leg pain or difficulty walking, where you feel like you can't stand up, you can't move.
2: I'm feeling ill. Can I go?
1: No, you can't go anywhere.
2: Oh, I'm starting to feel sick.
1: Just grin and bear it, baby.
2: Oh, my goodness. This is bad. Yikes.
1: Oh. I'll tell you, it's one of those things that takes a number of people, believe it or not. As I read up on this, it appears more and more that there have been a number of cases like this that have taken people, you know, very quickly. And the thing about it is you don't have a lot of time to get medical help. And that was the thing with Lindsey Graham, was he's single. He lives by himself. So he arrived home. Here's the other thing. My wife told me this morning. Look, if you ever feel like you have any of these conditions, don't waste time trying to figure out how you're going to make it to the next meeting, the next call, the next whatever you're doing. Because Lindsey Graham told a friend of his, evidently on Sunday, that he wasn't feeling that good. He didn't feel quite right. He knew something was going on, but he had to be on NBC's Meet the Press that day, and he wanted to make it through to the meeting there because he was trying to work on getting funding for the Ukraine for Zelensky and for Ukraine. And he wanted to talk about that on Meet the Press. So he was going to just avoid having any, you know, he was having these feelings like he wasn't feeling right, but he decided to avoid him, just shut him out, and we'll go through the Meet the Press piece, and then after that I'll seek advice. Well, didn't work out quite that way. He made it home on his own, but then really started to have a tough way to go with this condition. And so what does he do? Who does he get a hold of? He has no kids to call. He has no family to call, no wife. So he calls one of his employees, one of his people that works on his campaign committee. And that person happened to be up in Baltimore, Maryland, driving on the freeway. And that person then turned around, called the medical facility and said, hey, get over to Lindsey Graham's house. We know that he's had some heart problems and he's evidently having a condition. The front door should be open. Well, Lindsey Graham never made it to the front door, and the front door was bolted, dead bolted shut. So the medical people that arrived first tried to get in the house, couldn't get in, wasted time trying to get in. Then called authorities, called the police department. The police department came, and they made the effort to bust the door in to get inside. All of that took about 15 minutes, which was probably just long enough for him not to be able to make it. And, you know, the outcome was he's gone. Now, if you do survive the early portions of something like this, one of these aortic dissections, how is it treated? Well, there are two different ways, evidently. A type A aortic dissection, which affects the ascending aorta near the heart, is a surgical emergency that usually requires immediate open heart surgery. Not good. Then the second type, type B, is an aortic dissection which affects the descending aorta, not the ascending, but the descending, and often is treated with medicines to lower blood pressure, reduce stress, and minimally invasive procedure to place a stent, graft, and repair the damaged sections. So that's where we're at with that. We have yet not received any call from the good senator from Wisconsin. We're still waiting on that. But in the meantime, we have someone just as good, maybe, Maybe as good or maybe better. We have Candy Fierro from our friends up at Dead On Shooting Range. And Candy, I was thrilled to see this morning. You know what? Natalie Zalesnikar, our state representative from this area, has impressed me more and more, being a very progressive, action-minded type of individual. And she is actually taking some initiative in your situation with allowing customers to get close access to your business. You want to tell us what's going on?
3: She's been really great to work with. I've been in contact with her a few times, and I met up with her last week at our town hall meeting over at the Solway Town Hall as well. And she set up a meeting today with me and some folks from MnDOT to discuss, you know, how we can better make access available for our customers for this project and for future projects too, because it's, you know, obviously had a very high economic impact on the business. And she had told me as well that she is working on passing a bill for future projects as well for businesses like mine and like Stokey's and the other ones that are along this stretch that have been struggling getting customers to get through the construction, that this bill is to help with some financial assistance for these businesses and future projects, which is awesome to see that, you know, our representatives are actually standing up for us and doing what we voted them in to do.
1: Yeah. Exactly. And, you know, there's so much money that's wasted in government. This is not a waste. If a business can't get people to its doors, it can't sell anything. It can't pay taxes. So what Natalie is trying to do is saying, look, if people can't get to your business because of government doing involvement, like working on roads or whatever in front of your business, then maybe there should be a way that we can... this is not unusual. I've heard of this happening in many other states, by the way, where businesses are at least made somewhat whole because of the lack of availability for people to get to their place of work. So this is a good thing. In the meantime, you've got some other great things going where people can go right to your website, especially for your secondhand... or your surplus store. Why don't you talk a little bit about that?
3: Yeah, we have an online store for both Dead On Arms and for Second Chance Surplus. So it's a great way for people that don't want to brave the construction. They don't want to figure out the detours and make the extra miles to get up here. They can go to deadonshootingrange.com. And if you look at the top banner on that webpage, there's a link that says DOA Online Store. And that links directly to our in-stock, in-store inventory, and also to six of our distributors. So if we don't have it in the store, it'll comb through all of our distributors and see who has it in stock. And you can still order it, and it'll get shipped either directly to this store or whatever FFL that you choose, or to your door if it's not a serialized firearm product. And then Second Chance right. Surplus, like you said, also has a website, secondchancesurpluscloakpay.com. And with that, you can order things to get sent directly to your house, or you can set them for in-store pickup. That way you know they're set aside for you, and when you do decide to get through the construction, you can come in and pick it up anytime.
1: Boy, that sounds like a very convenient, very nice way to order direct. You don't even have to go to the store to do it. Now, again, like Candy said, you can't order firearms that way. You have to, when you buy a firearm, you have to do it in person because they have to be able to check your identification, your background, all that kind of stuff. You know what, Candy? There's another thing that's going on right now. A lot of people, I think I would enjoy doing this, hunting, like to hunt bear and even deer with muzzle loading supplies. They like to think of themselves as like Paul Bunyan and the Blue Ox or Davy Crockett or somebody. But you've got an employee up there, a staff member, who is very familiar with muzzle loading activities and how to go about doing them and firearms and everything, right?
3: Yeah, I do. And, you know, he convinced me that it would be a good idea to start carrying some muzzle loading supplies because he's able to talk to folks about it you know, it's a little bit different than a regular firearm that most people that come in here are used to. But we have had call for muzzle loading supplies over the years. But I, you know, it's not something that I have been familiar with. So, you know, when this employee started talking to me about it, I thought, well, you know, we've got someone that can discuss these items with people. He knows what to order for them. So we've got a few supplies on the shelf, a few muzzle loaders on the wall to sell, and we can always order more as well. And again, those are also on our online store.
1: Fantastic. So a lot of good things that can happen, even if you're having a hard time getting to their door because of road construction. And I'm really so glad that you're getting some help there as well. Say hi to Natalie when you meet with her today, and tell her I think she's doing a great job with that. She also does a great job with seniors and with people that are living in facilities where they need care. So she's doing a good job there, too, as you do a fantastic job, Kenny, with keeping everybody in the firearm shooting industry happy, safe, and well taken care of up at Dead On Shooting Range. And again, the number to call if you have any questions for Candy, 218-729-9689, or just go to deadonshootingrange.com. They're getting it easier every day to get up there and get taken care of. Thank you so much, Candy. We appreciate your time. All right. Kenny, we got to take our first break. Let's do that, and then we'll come back with more.
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0: KDAL time. We'll bring that down. That's not supposed to end that suddenly. Did it again. Doggone it. That's a little Led Zeppelin. Boy, that was released off of Led Zeppelin 2 back in 1969. The heat is on, Brad. 87 in Canal Park. 87 southwest winds are cranking. 87 in Superior. 84 in Hibbing. Let's see. What's the latest from Ashland? Currently 86 degrees. And even Ely, Brad, last check, 87 degrees. And there were records broken yesterday. International Falls, 97 degrees. Brad, I'm going to ask you to turn your headset down. I'm getting some pretty bad feedback.
1: All right, I will do that.
0: International Falls, 97 yesterday. That was a record high. Hibbing, 93. That also was a record high in Marquette, Michigan. 96, a record high yesterday for Marquette, Michigan. Duluth, we had a high yesterday of 93. Not a record, but man, it was warm. I'll say this right now. Summer sucks. I hate this. I hate this.
1: Oh, come on. This
0: Give me
1: is
0: fall
1: great
0: and
1: weather.
0: Winter any day of the week except this. Ugh.
1: Hey, what are you hearing about a potential evacuation of the BWCA?
0: It's already happened.
1: It has? Now, I'm looking at something that must be a day old then, because they're talking about trying to figure out how to do it. So it has already happened. They are now closing down that whole area and moving people out.
0: Well, they've got these go evacuation zones and the... evacuation zones are expanding. So it's underway.
1: Okay.
0: Yep.
1: That fire is not anywhere near controlled. And
0: the BWCA, Brad.
1: Still there.
0: Okay, BWCAW closes entirely due to wildfires. It's entirely closed.
1: So don't be planning on trying to get up there at
0: all.
1: No,
0: you can't get it up
1: there. It's completely closed.
0: Your permits are null and void right now. They're offering refunds. You'll have to go through the U.S. Forest Service or however you do that, DNR. But there was somebody yesterday, I was trying to find the soundbite. I found the person, and it was he was with the U.S. Forest Service, and I thought I wrote it down here, but I might have wrote it on something on my desk in my office. But... he said the only thing that's going to end these forest fires right now is snow. Now, you go ahead and laugh, Brad, but I'll tell you what, we're a few months, we're 3 months, three and a
1: At
0: half
1: least
0: months.
1: 3 months away from
0: any snow.
1: What's the earliest we have had snow? Have we had snow in September?
0: Well, yeah, I think we have. It was kind of a rarity, and it was... or was it August?
1: Very light.
0: I don't recall. Yeah. But, you know, nothing of any great significance. And then there's going to be a long period of time till it comes again. But we're looking into October. October, Brad.
1: Yeah. Yeah. Yeah.
0: You know, when you get sustained snow and snow that stays on the ground, if you will. Here in the Twin Ports, the earliest snowfall. Now, again, we're talking the Twin Ports. We had 2.4 inches on September 18th, back in 1991, September 18th. But you don't start getting really sustained snows until the early part of October.
1: Yeah. Well, we had a long way to go. I mean, the rest of July, August, September, don't count on that to put out any of those wildfires. They better hope on... Well, there was a couple of stories out this morning how they are using airborne drops on a regular basis, but it's at this point, and with the weather conditions we're under, it's not making a heck of a lot of

0: actually posted a National Weather Service smoke. It depicts the smoke being dispersed, and you can find that at our Sound Off Facebook page. It's not looking good.
1: No, this is really a unique and, quite frankly, very like a once-in-a-lifetime situation that's going on right now. They have to have a heat dome, fires going, smoke, the whole thing going on there. Anyway, listen, we got to go to NBC News. I have sent Senator Ron Johnson a note this morning saying, did I get the wrong time? I had a dream last night, believe it or not. I woke up in the middle of the night and I said, the senator is not going to be able to be on with us tomorrow because of all of the changes that are going on with the death of Lindsey Graham and all those other things. But we'll find out. We're going to keep the lines kind of open for him in case he does just have the wrong time frame or whatever. But we'll be back right after NBC News.
2: NBC News Radio, I'm Chris Caraccio. President Trump is welcoming Iraqi Prime Minister Ali al-Zaidi to the White House. Several oil and gas deals are expected to be signed, and al-Zaidi hopes to attract more U.S. investment to help offset losses caused by reduced oil exports in the Strait of Hormuz. Lindsey Graham's sister is expected to be sworn in later this afternoon to fill his South Carolina Senate seat following his sudden death. South Carolina Governor Henry McMaster announced yesterday that the late Republican senator's sister, Darlene, will serve in the role until the term ends in January. Lindsey Graham passed away over the weekend due to aortic dissection, which is a tear in the body's main artery. He was 71. And inflation fell for the first time in 6 years in June. The Consumer Price Index came in lower than analyst expectations. According to the Bureau of Labor Statistics, it fell 0.4% for the month, putting the annual inflation rate down to 3.5%. I'm Chris Caraccio, NBC News Radio.
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0: KDAL time is 11:38, Canal Park, Army Corps, 88 degrees, winds are out of the west, and the water temp is 65 degrees. Now, again, that's at the Army Corps on the bay side of things. Okay. But this heat is relentless, and there's no redeeming value.
1: You love it, don't you?
0: No, I don't. There's no redeeming value in this type of heat. You can't do anything. You can't go outside. It's horrible for our dog. Our dog is a Alaskan Husky mini shepherd, Aussie Shepherd breed, yeah. And it's just horrible.
1: And I just found out, by the way, Kenny, that Aussie Shepherds have a what they call a double coat.

0: Yeah.
1: Yeah.
0: No, this is not good for the a lot of our pets. And I hate it. I hate this weather. Give me 49 degrees, please.
1: Well, as I said, my good friend Bob out in the far Gary, he informed me that he has turned into a slimy bowl of jello.
0: I need to cut my grass. I can't. I don't want to get heat stroke.
1: No. And you were right yesterday when you brought that up. That's nothing to play with. Stay hydrated. Drink a lot of water. Because, man, if you get heat stroke, you can come back from it, but it is not all that easy. By the way, I just got a note from Senator Ron Johnson's aide, Adele, that set this up for me. And she said, oh, God, Brad, I'm so sorry about this. Apologies. I had only written it down as tentatively. Can we do the same time next week? I'll put it in on the calendar right now.
0: Yes, additional fees will be added.
1: Okay. I'll let her know about it.
0: So what? Do we know the day yet next week, or we're just going to get those details?
1: She hasn't written me back here yet to tell me for sure, but I would assume it would be next Tuesday, although I will let you know, Kenny, as soon as I get a confirmed booking from her. You know, and I'm just small potatoes here in northern Minnesota. You know, KDAL, we're big time in our little market, but... No, I'm sure it was maybe I didn't make it very clear that I wanted to have him on for sure or something. By the way, it turns out, for you those of you that are keeping track of this, evidently it was one of Tommy Tuberville's. He's a former senator from Alabama. He's not running right now, but he says that it was one of his former members of his staff that called the medical assistance to get Graham over the weekend. That evidently he said she told me that she got called and that she turned around and called 911 right away. And then she drove over to Lindsey Graham's home. And by the time she got there, 911 had knocked the door down and they were working on him. But it was too late. The aortic dissection had caused too much damage by that time, and that's an interior a tear in the interior wall of the aorta. Axios News reported that in one of Graham's final conversations, he told an unnamed source that he was, I'm kind of feeling unwell. You know, I don't feel all that good. But I want to make sure that I get on the scheduled appearance on NBC Meet the Press before I worry about seeking medical attention. That was the worst thing to do. I can't die now. I still need to do the Russian sanctions. I get Iran sorted out. And I need to do that Israeli-Saudi normalization thing Graham had told Tuberville. And that was kind of it was like a tongue-in-cheek type thing when he said, I can't die now. I still need to do the Russian sanctions, blah, blah, blah. That was like tongue-in-cheek, but you know what? That was the worst thing you could do is put it off. If you feel like you've got some tearing going on in your chest or in your back muscle area, it's probably a pretty good indication that you've got something major going on.
0: Okay, Bradley, so I've got this soundbite. This is the U.S. Forest Service. They held a Zoom thing. This was would have been yesterday. Sure. So this is, we're going to be hearing from Drew Stroberg. He is a supervisor with the Superior National Forest, and we're just going to bring this up here and let this go. So here we go.
2: We intend to keep this as short as possible. I do expect that when the full closure is eventually lifted, we would be able to reduce that in size. Because of the nature of these fires in there, especially like I said, the Thumb Fire, the Dark Fire, and the Bear Trap Fire, in all likelihood, the only thing that's going to put those out fully is snow. If we get snow in the fall, these things will likely be burning in some way, shape, or form until then. So when we can reduce the size of the closure area, I do expect that we will have some level of closure in effect around those fires for the duration of the season.
0: Well, there you go. So this is a pretty critical situation, Superior National Forest, Boundary Waters. And, you know, they, like they said, you know, this is about the closure of the Boundary Waters, and it's not something they take lightly. You know, there's a lot of resorts and outfitters that depend on this time of the year, really.
1: Oh, and God,
0: it's
1: yeah.
0: just terrible what's happening.
1: A lot of outfitters, especially up in the Ely area, the people that are renting out kayaks and canoes and lodging and, you know, those people just live on this time of the year, and now we've had that taken away from them.
0: So. No, but to hear that and to hear him say now he was talking about specifically some of these fires, you know, some specific locations, and it's going to be snow that puts these out, and so we're waiting for fall until these fires are out. Now, what does that mean about the reopening of the Boundary Waters? I think they're going to reopen parts of it, but to say they're going to open up the Boundary Waters this summer entirely, I don't know that that's going to happen.
1: I wouldn't think that's going to happen, nope. And one thing I read this morning in the St. Paul Pioneer Press is the thing they're really worried about, and that's why they're dumping so much airborne water on parts of these, is a number of these fires are very close to coming together. You know what I mean? By burning in together. And if they do that and become one big massive fire, that's not going to be good. So that's those are the things they're really looking at.
0: You know, this
1: in the
0: is
1: meantime, on the world front, Kenny, we got Iranians now saying, oh, those mean Americans are dumping on us all the time. The U.S. military has hit targets last night in the hours leading up to the resumption of a naval blockade by who? Us, America. During a five-hour mission, the U.S. Central Command says that the military has carried out a new wave of strikes against Iran on Monday, aiming to further degrade Iran's ability to attack commercial shipping. During that five-hour mission, U.S. forces successfully struck military targets across Iran's, including Bushehr, Chok Bahar, Jask, Konak, Abu Musa, and Badr Abbas. These are regions, evidently, in Iran, to further degrade Iran's ability to attack commercial shippings. They showed one video on Fox News this morning of one of these transit areas where small crafts, Iranian small boats, go to load up materials. They drive into this like an underground hangar type thing. And as these boats were appearing in to drive into this underground hangar, bam, the thing got hit by some massive explosion and went down in a pile of rubble. So these are pretty intense things. CENTCOM said, we employed precision munitions against Iran's coastal defense systems, missile and drone strikes, maritime capabilities. More than 50,000 U.S. service members remain deployed across the Middle East areas. American forces remain vigilant, lethal, and ready. The Bahrainian defense said that they had engaged a number of missiles coming out of Iran themselves. They had shot them down. The U.S. Navy's Fifth Fleet is headquartered in Bahrain, and that's one of the things that they're making sure they really protect those assets that are there with the Fifth Fleet. In the meantime, they said in one place that this was the first time that they have used Navy drones in combat. It was sea drones. U.S. Central Command Monday said armed forces used unmanned surface vehicles in combat for the first time, striking an Iranian naval facility with the military said supported attacks on commercial shipping. CENTCOM said it was the first combat use of sea drones by American forces. These are evidently some new kind of drone that the Navy has set up, and that they're using them specifically in these waterways. And then Trump says, we're going to take back over the control of the waterways. of the Straits of Hormuz. We've already moved the traffic to the other side of the strait, away from Iran, and most of those ships have been passing without any kind of approach to them at all. But there have been two or three incidences where Iran has launched surface-to-air missiles or drones on facilities that are out there in the Gulf. The Corsair unmanned surface vehicle, that's what they're calling this naval drone, is an autonomous maritime platform designed to operate without a crew and conduct surveillance or strike missions. Anyway, we're going to go to our Minnesota news break, and then we'll come back and wrap up our number one here on the Tuesday edition of Sound Off.
3: This is Minnesota News Network. I'm John Anderson. The three victims who died when a pontoon boat overturned on Lake Pepin over the weekend have been identified. The boat overturned late Saturday night just offshore from the YMCA camp on Deer Island. Authorities say the victims were found after a massive search. They've been identified as 37-year-old Ashley Munson, 52-year-old Manuel de Angel Sola, and 46-year-old Nicholas Leckler. All are from Wabasha. Three others were rescued, clinging to the side of the pontoon. The investigation continues. Duluth schools are reshaping technology plans as funding tightens. Technology Director Greg Krueger says many of the Chromebooks that were bought with federal pandemic relief are aging and cannot all be replaced. The district spends nearly $4 million annually on technology, including staffing, cybersecurity, and student devices. This is MNN.
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0: KDAL time is 11:53. National Weather Service in Duluth, Brad, 87. But with the dew point at 70, and the relative humidity at 57, 87 now feels like 93.
1: Yeah, yeah.
0: I got a text here. I'll share a couple of texts with you, Brad. Let's see.
1: All right.
0: Please ask Senator Johnson. Okay, well, you know, this is interesting, and I do want to thank this person that sent this text. Please ask Senator Johnson. Now, he's not going to be on today because of a scheduling conflict, right?
1: Right. Correct.
0: But he said, he went on to say, ask him if the federal government could purchase a fleet of multiple water delivery planes for fighting fires, okay? The planes would be multi-use, operated by the Department of Defense, and they would augment Forest Service and other firefighting efforts. We should be able to knock these fires out quickly. I've often thought that, Brad, just bring in a fleet of planes. You know, bring in
1: really.
0: one after another, rather than drop water, and then it has to fly back to the lake and re-up.
1: Yep.
0: And by that time, all that water it's dropped is dried out and the fire's rekindled. Just bring in a boatload,
1: but
0: not a boatload.
1: But if you had a fleet, dump them in and get rid of that fire quick.
0: Yeah. Okay, and then let's see here. Buckskin Dave, what's he got to say? Hey, Kenny, it's hotter here at my... It's hotter here than my nephew's place in Central Texas.
1: Really? Ooh.
0: Well,
1: You know, it is a weird time of year where we are getting exceptional heat and things here that we don't normally get. So, well, listen, I want to very quickly make sure that everybody understands that if you are looking for some help with your insurance costs, if you've gotten your bill recently and your rates continue to seem to go up, and they are going up around the country, no doubt about it. But if you are a company like AccuSure that's located right here in Duluth with a bunch of really great agents, people like Heidi and Maggie, Sonia, we hear about all the time, Bill, Allie, all of them, you know what? They've got a lot of different companies for you to go after that might be able to save you money. So please do yourself a favor. Write this phone number down. It's the number to AccuSure. They're located in the Friendly West End, the Craft District, Lincoln Park, whatever you want to call it. They're at 2000 West Superior Street, Suite 201, and they can be reached by phone at 218-628-1878, 628-1878. Tell them Brad told you to call. And you know what? You just might be the win of the week come next week. Last week we heard about somebody that was listening to our show, called them, and saved over $1,000.
0: Brad?
1: Just...
0: I've got it right
1: 3,000,
0: here.
1: Wasn't it?
0: Yeah, Sonia helped a listener to the program on just their home in Otto. They saved $2,300.
1: Nice. That is really sweet. And you'd love to have that money in your pocket instead of some insurance company's pocket. And once you get that done, you got a great agent there that's going to work for you. From then on, if your rates seem to creep up again, they'll check other companies, and one of them probably can help you out again. So make sure you write that number down, 218-628-1878. Well, we're going to come back with hour number two quickly here. We're almost out of time. What do you got that you can throw in real quick here?
0: We're going to challenge today's record high. The record high is 98. That occurred back in 1901. They are forecasting for the Duluth area 96. That is the forecast for the Duluth International Airport, 96. So we will be in, we will challenge today's record of 98. I don't like it.
1: Yesterday, Brad, we
0: saw hundreds. Grand Portage had 100. Seagull Lake, 101. Crane Lake yesterday had 100 degrees. At Crane Lake, that ties their all-time record.
1: I asked you that yesterday afternoon, you didn't think we were going to get there. You thought we might get close, but maybe but we got there.
0: Well, yeah, in some locations, Duluth only got up to 93. Now, I knew we wouldn't challenge the record of 106 yesterday, but the Grand Marais Airport, 97, North Home, 98, Superior yesterday, 96, and Brad LaPointe on Madeline Island, 95 degrees yesterday.
1: Wow. And I bet you they weren't doing much moving around out there. They were probably just hunkered down in a cool place someplace. Kind of like my basement studio right now. I got my air conditioning on. It is so cold in here I could hang meat.
0: Oh, my goodness. Well,
1: anyway,
0: it's a good place to go if you get malaria, right?
1: Yeah, there you go. We'll be back with hour number two very quickly here on Sound Off on a Tuesday in the Northland.

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2: President Trump is walking back plans to charge a 20% toll fee in the Strait of Hormuz.
3: The Gulf states are going to invest a tremendous amount of money into the United States, and that was very satisfactory to me. I think it's actually much better.
2: He said he made the decision based on highly productive conversations with Middle East leadership. Trump said oil is flowing like never before thanks to the awesome power of the United States military. This all comes after the U.S. carried out a third consecutive night of strikes against Iran. The U.S. death toll in the war with Iran has risen. According to the military, the death toll has officially climbed to 14 after a Navy pilot died in a crash earlier this month. The Navy identified the lost airman as Commander Gabriel Edwards, who was the commanding officer of Helicopter Sea Combat Squadron 5. Officials say more than 400 service members have also been wounded since the beginning of the Iran war. Lindsey Graham's sister, Darlene, will take over his South Carolina Senate seat following his sudden death. She's set to be sworn in today. Lindsey Graham passed away over the weekend due to aortic dissection, which is a tear in the body's main artery. He was 71 years old. A deadly shooting involving an ICE agent in Biddeford, Maine yesterday is under investigation. NBC's Aaron McLaughlin reports. An ICE spokesperson says the agency was conducting targeted surveillance on the last known address of someone with an order of removal.
4: That statement goes on to say an individual who was not here legally departed the residence in a vehicle, which attempted to flee the scene, and fearing for public safety, an officer discharged his weapon, adding the driver of the vehicle was struck and passed away from his injuries.
2: It was later revealed that the 26-year-old man from Columbia was not the subject of the arrest warrant. The agents involved in the incident were not wearing body cameras. And in multiple new reports out today citing federal sources, ICE agents are now being told to end most vehicle stops for the foreseeable future. I'm Chris Caraccio, NBC News Radio.
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2: Consumer prices saw their biggest drop in 6 years in June as falling energy prices provided a break from inflation after the U.S. ceasefire with Iran. The Consumer Price Index, a wide measure of the price of goods and services, came in lower than analyst expectations, according to the Bureau of Labor Statistics. It fell 0.4% for the month, putting the annual inflation rate down to 3.5%. It had been pegged at 4.2% in May. Cardinals outfielder Jordan Walker is the 2026 Home Run Derby champ. He went deep 12 times last night, including each of his last six swings in the final round to take down Phillies designated hitter Kyle Schwarber. Walker's the first ever St. Louis Cardinal to win the event. The 24-year-old blasted 31 total homers on the night. Schwarber went deep 30 times. Walker says this is a dream come true.
7: I mean, it's everything in all honesty. I mean, I was that kid in that backyard, you know, watching and wanting to be a home run derby champion. So it's pretty nice that my dream came true today.
2: The All-Star game will be tonight in Philadelphia. Chipotle is getting set to open its first restaurant in Mexico. Michael Kastner reports.
8: El guacamole es fresco hecho cada día.
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17: I'm meteorologist Allison Jacoby with Northern News Now, and we are once again in First Alert Day today with those excessive heat conditions continuing as well as smoke possible in the forecast today. Right now, primarily that smoke will be affecting the Arrowhead, but it could drain down towards the Twin Ports. Today and tomorrow, we'll see temperatures in the 90s and then 80s, things tipping back towards normal, as well as rain chances coming up in the forecast on Thursday. I'm meteorologist Allison Jacoby for 610 and FM 103.9 KDAL.
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18: Well, we are back, hour number two here on a Tuesday. Kenny, first of all, I want to thank you for taking care of my friend Kendall on Friday. He was getting a little PO'd with me because he hadn't gotten his sound-off cup yet.
19: Oh, yeah, so yeah.
18: He decided to come down to the studio, and he contacted me, and I was already on my way to the cities to meet the boys to go to the baseball game, and I said, well, just give Kenny a call or go to the studio. He'll get you a cup. And he, in fact, informed me that not only did a cup, but he got to be on the air with you. And that was kind of fun.
19: Yeah, he was coming down, said he was going to be having lunch at Pizza Luce. And I said, well, stop up. And we got him on the air real quickly. And so, yeah, he got his mug, Brad. And I got a couple of left here. And we're still giving away mugs.
18: Yeah, and my son did tell me that we went to a place, Kenny, to eat down in Minneapolis called the Smack Shack. You ever heard of it?
19: Can't say that I have.
18: No, but it was a really good seafood restaurant with a kind of a nautical. In fact, I pointed out to my two sons, I said, look there on the wall above the entryway into the kitchen area. They had lobster cages hung on the wall. And they had a lot of nautical type things. It was like an old warehouse building downtown Minneapolis that they had converted into this. Now, this is the second year in a row we've eaten there, and the food was spectacular. Very good seafood restaurant. But
19: awesome, awesome.
18: But anyway, Andy told me, I'm going to get those other cups, Dad. I promise I'll get them down to Kenny's.
19: Well, we're not out of mugs yet. I think we got maybe three or four left. And if somebody wants a mug, get a hold of me, and you can have a mug. But you got to be a listener to the show.
18: Exactly.
19: You know, and you got to want one of these mugs, and they are amazing. See, I wanted to mention this because I monitor Fox Business News, and they're talking about a price coming down and the latest numbers.
18: Right.
19: This was astonishing, Brad. This was on the social media platform X, and I'll just read you what it says here. In a stunning blow to the experts, White House reveals 67 of 67 economists got President Trump's inflation report wrong.
18: Oh, yeah.
19: This was Kevin Hassett. He said, everything else is going down. Inflation just dropped 0.4% over the month, the most in 6 years. And Hassett goes on to say, Bloomberg surveyed 67 economists, and 67 economists got it wrong. It's about all these other things President Trump is doing to cut costs. How do 67 economists get it wrong?
18: They just got to be political in the wrong mindset, and they don't think that this guy can make it happen. And yet he is making it happen. You know, I got to tell you, Kenny, I was thinking about this as we were on our last break. If you would have told me back in the 60s when I was in the jungles of Vietnam fighting North Vietnamese forces, if you would have told me that the day was going to come in my lifetime when we would not be fighting with rifles and bayonets and grenades and whatever else, but you'd be looking overhead for a sea drone, unmanned sea drone, to be coming dropping high explosives on you, I would have thought you were nuts. That shows you just how far this society has come in technology since the 60s. We literally are at a point that we could fight wars without manpower. Well, to a degree anyway, probably. But U.S. Central Command is saying that the first time ever they have used combat use of sea drones, unmanned sea drones, to take out Iranian positions in the Sea of Hormuz, or in the Straits of Hormuz. Now, here's another thing I want to ask. Do you suppose, I'm reading this story this morning, President Donald Trump on Monday said that the U.S. would take out Pickaxe Mountain in Iran. And I'm thinking, what Iranian came up with the name Pickaxe Mountain? This has got to be something that we just made up as Americans, because there's no Iranian that's, hey, Abdullah, I think we are called this mountain Pickaxe Mountain. We're going to take out Pickaxe Mountain. Tell the Iranians to be ready, Trump said. This is what is amazing to me. This president is basically sending telegraph messages. Hey, Iranians, you know that mountain that you got that you're hiding nuclear devices in? Or that you're hiding exploration of nuclear things in, pickaxe? We're going to take that out tomorrow. So be ready for it. We're watching Pickaxe Mountain closely. We see no activity there. They're not doing well with their nuclear situation. Every time we hear about it, we blow it up. So they don't like talking about it. But we'll probably give Pickaxe a shot relatively soon, Trump said. Pickaxe Mountain, located near Iran's heavily damaged Natanz uranium enrichment facility, is a heavily fortified site that hosts two deeply buried tunnel complexes that experts assess as beyond the reach of most powerful bunker buster bombs in the U.S. arsenal. Yeah, but maybe not. We're going to hit them very hard tonight, and we're going to hit them even harder tomorrow, and there's no damn thing they can do about it, Trump said on the Hugh Hewitt show. It's almost like he's flaunting at them now or taunting them, saying, you know what, we're coming to take out that Pickaxe Mountain, that thing you think you got, the heavily fortified deep tunnels with your nuclear stuff hidden away at them. Guess what? Good luck with that. Here we come. It's becoming kind of bizarre what is going on in the world today, which I don't know. Maybe that's a good thing. Maybe when you look at the big picture of the potential of war in the futures, that it will only be able to be fought by highly financially supported organizations like maybe China or the United States. But the small individual organizations or countries won't have the economical ability or the educational or technological ability to be able to wage war. So maybe that's a good thing. Anyway, the latest out of that area, as I said this morning, is that Iranians, the United Arab Emirates Minister of Defense on Monday said two national tankers were targeted by Iranian cruise missiles while transiting the southern shipping lanes of the Straits of Hormuz. The southern shipping lanes are the ones that are near the Oman territorial waters. There were some people injured, eight people, members of two of these boats were injured, including six Indian nationals from the country of India and two Ukrainian nationals. The attacks also caused material damage to both tankers, and after fire broke out on board, the fires have subsequently been brought under control. The Minister of Defense condemned the incident as a blatant attack and a serious violation of a clear breach of international law that threatens the security and stability of the region. Now, President Trump on Monday defended U.S. strikes on Iran, saying this: Tehran's military capabilities have been badly weakened, and warning another major attack is coming tonight. We were in Vietnam. Now, this is kind of interesting. We were in Vietnam for 19 years. We're here for 4 months. And I think we've done a lot of damage in 4 months.
19: Yeah, and the difference
18: to their
19: too,
18: military operations.
19: Yeah, and there's no boots on the ground either.
18: No, that's the big thing. I mean, there's been no insertion of boots on the ground or military personnel. Trump said U.S. forces have knocked out Iranian's Navy, Air Force, missile capabilities, and drone manufacturing. And he argued that the strikes were necessary to prevent Tehran from obtaining a nuclear weapon. If they had a nuclear weapon, Israel would no longer be with us. The Middle East probably would no longer be with us, Trump added. And he went on to say that the U.S. should be reimbursed for protecting the Straits of Hormuz. This comes in that kind of theory of his that we're the national police and you should pay for police protection. I want to be reimbursed because we're protecting a very rich portion of the world, he said. Trump accused Iran of dragging out negotiations for decades and has said that this administration has taken a tougher approach than previous presidents. This is what they've done for 47 years, Trump said about the Iranians. The difference, nobody negotiated like I do. And this should be done by, this should have been done by Bush, Obama, and Biden, and even the people before them. So, you know, and I'm not so sure that he's wrong here. I think he's probably right on the money. Anyway, we've got to take our first break here on hour number two. We will be, we want to try to get Jeff on before we go to break or after.
19: Let's get Jeff on, Brad. We got some.
18: Okay, let's get him on right now. Jeff, you there?
20: Yeah, good afternoon, Brad. It's 91 degrees in Bayfield.
18: Beautiful. Don't be swimming now. Do your work and just stay out of the water.
20: That's right. Yeah, that's true. I want to make a couple points on things you commented on. First, we missed you at the Customer Appreciation Day at the Bears Den. I was up there last Saturday.
18: Oh, were you really?
20: Oh, the food.
18: How was it?
20: It was really good. Think of the best bratwurst you've ever had. It was just as good as that. The hamburgers they had, you know, it was sample. You could take whatever you want. The hamburgers they had was like the best hamburger you ever had. I mean, the beef was perfectly cooked. It was juicy. And then we had bison, samples of bison meat. And, oh, that was delicious. And smoked chicken. I mean, I ate like a king, and it was fantastic. The people were nice.
18: It sounds like you did, Jeff. My God.
19: What time were you up there, now, Jeff?
18: What time were you there?
20: I was there between, I'm going to say, 11:30 and 12:30.
19: Okay, we missed you by maybe a half hour.
18: You went up too, hey, Kenny? Yeah. Good job.
19: Yeah, I mentioned it yesterday.
18: Excellent.
19: Yep.
20: Oh, you didn't?
18: Did you find his hamburgers juicy like Jeff was saying?
19: It was amazing, Brad. And we're sitting in the processing area where he does a lot of the processing. And they got quite an operation going on up there. But, yeah, the food was great. The burgers, the bratwurst, like you said, the smoked chicken, the bison bits, the bison steak. Yeah, it's great.
20: Yeah. Oh, man.
18: For some reason, I visualize bison being a little not real moist.
19: It was like steak.
18: Like a little dry.
19: I thought it was just like eating steak, sirloin. Yep.
18: Really?
20: Yeah, you're right.
19: That's what I thought.
20: It was juicy. Yeah, it was excellent. Best bison I've ever had, I'll say that. I want to make one more point, Brad. Are you still there?
18: Yes, I am.
20: Okay. You know, we talk about these legislators, these senators, these are public servants. These are employees of our government. I mean, they are not there for themselves. They're there for our country. So in my opinion, you know those little buttons you senior citizens have where I've fallen and I can't get up, and you push the button and the help comes?
18: Yes.
20: We should require, if you're 65 or over and you're a U.S. senator or congressman, I don't care if you work for the executive branch or you should be having one of those little buttons. And if something happens to you, because you're a public servant, you just hit the button and emergency help comes right away. I think we should require that. That's my opinion.
18: So you're saying that the senator wouldn't have had to worry about calling for a medical help. He could have just pushed his button and somebody would have showed up.
20: Yeah, that's what I'd like to think so. Because
18: hi, this is Lindsey Graham. I've fallen and I can't get up.
20: Yep. Yeah, it would.
18: Shouldn't laugh about it. It was a very serious condition. It took his life. And from everything I'm reading this morning, Jeff, it happens a lot. Believe it. These aortic rips or tears.
20: Well, you know.
18: Well, listen. Thank you. Thank you, my friend. I was so glad that you got to get up there and try out some of the Bears Den stuff. We got to take our first break here, and then we'll come back with more on Sound Off on a Tuesday in the Northland.
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0: KDAL time is 12:27, the music of Neil Young. That is from 1975. The album is Zuma, and Cortez the Killer is the song. He wrote the song while studying history in high school in Winnipeg. It's a great song. All his politics aside, I love Neil Young. He's amazing.
1: Yeah, I really liked his, actually even his singing I kind of liked, but his guitar playing especially was fantastic.
0: I wanted to go to Superior real quick because I don't think I've mentioned Superior yet. Is it hot in Superior?
1: Of course it is.
0: Of course it is, he says. Yeah, Brad, 88 degrees and with a dew point of 72 degrees and relative humidity of 59, it feels like 95 in Superior at the Bong Airport. Man, crazy.
1: Well, you know, Kenny, an issue that you and I have talked about many times, in fact, you and I take different stands on this. You kind of like changing your clocks 2-3 times a year. Me, on the other hand, I'm against it.
0: Two or three, it's only twice.
1: No, yeah, twice. But I don't want to do it at all. I don't ever want to change my clock again. And it turns out I might be getting my way.
0: Darn.
1: A bipartisan, this is the latest out of Fox News this morning, a bipartisan push to make daylight savings time permanent year-round is heading for a chamber-wide vote after clearing a key House hurdle. The House Rules Committee on Monday teed up a floor vote on what they are referring to as the Sunshine Protection Act, which would allow states to enact daylight savings time year-round with an option to opt out if some state so desires. The committee approved the ruling in a 6-4 vote. The measure has the support of many coastal lawmakers and President Donald Trump, who has repeatedly urged Congress to make daylight savings time permanent and end the twice-a-year ritual of changing clocks.
0: Boring.
1: Yeah, I love it.
0: Nothing to do in the spring, nothing to do in the fall. Just let the clocks be.
1: It's a pain in the buttocks, Kenny, to change all those clocks. Now, some of my clocks are very easy to change. Some of them change automatically, and I think that should be the option. Look, if you evidently want to change clocks, then fine. But if you don't want to, then you should have a feature built into a clock that will automatically change it for you. Because the worst ones I have are like my microwave oven, my range, you know, those kinds of things. Those clocks are a pain in the butt to change.
0: I'm kind of indifferent on this for a couple of things. One in particular is in the winter months, it's going to stay dark up until almost 9 a.m.
1: Oh, I
0: don't
1: know.
0: Like
1: and
0: that.
1: The poor kiddies that have to go to school early are going to stand by for the bus in the dark. Most Americans, according to Fox News, already set their clocks forward 1 hour each spring to preserve more evening daylight before falling back 1 hour in November. Americans are overwhelmingly supportive of this policy, and we want to end the practice of springing forward and falling back. Even Floridians, believe it or not, and Americans across the country are tired of the biennial time change, and the evidence is clear that permanent daylight savings time can improve health, reduce traffic accidents, lower crime, and encourage more outside activity. Kenny, don't you want more time to mow your lawn after work?
0: What's this got to do with Florida?
1: It says Floridians and Americans across the country.
0: Well, why Floridians? Why do they matter? Why are they single? Is this a story out of Florida?
1: I think what they were referring to here is a Representative Vern Buchanan, a Republican from Florida. he was a member of the House Ways and Means Committee that talked about this, and he's the guy that made this statement. Most Americans already set their clocks forward an hour in the morning anyway in the spring because they want more time, more evening daylight, instead of having to fall back. So I guess it's only because he's one of the people on it, Representative Vern Buchanan, who authored the measure.
0: Okay.
1: Yeah, he...
0: Yeah, well, he doesn't live in northern Minnesota. He's on the opposite end of winter, and it's going to stay dark until well after 8:30 in the morning in the dead of winter.
1: Well, you know, there's already roughly 20 states that have already passed legislation that would make daylight savings time permanent if Congress were to authorize the practice.
0: Honestly, I don't care, to be honest with you. I'm just kind of
1: I don't like changing those clocks. It really...
0: So, can we get back to the text line here before the NBC News break?
1: Sure.
0: Okay.
1: Let's do it.
0: Okay, we got Bob from Amnicon Lake. He wants a mug.
1: Ooh, all right.
0: Okay, Bob. Well, you can get a mug. You got to stop down to the radio station. We do not...

0: 2:30 roughly. Obviously, I'm on the air from 11 to 2, but I have to get you these mugs. And we're on the third floor of the Tech Village in downtown Duluth. Correct. Okay, what do we got here? Okay. Somebody was sending a text, said, would love to have a mug. I said, and you are? Mick in Toyme. Okay, Mick. Old Carl's buddy for 30 years.
1: Old Carl's son, isn't it?
0: No, buddy. This is Mick. This is a friend of Carl. I can't go public because of... Okay, all right. Well, you're writing this to me, and I'm trying to read it, but I won't. Okay, think we could talk Brad into getting back on the school board? Could really use some common sense again there. Well, no, that ain't going to happen.
1: Good luck with that.
0: Mick, stop into the radio station Monday through Friday from 6:30 to 2:30, and I'll get you a mug. Yeah.
1: Excellent. Well, let's take our NBC News break, and then we'll come back with more.
2: NBC News Radio. I'm Chris Caraggio. President Trump has walked back plans to charge a 20% toll fee in the Strait of Hormuz. In a Truth Social post this morning, he said he made the decision based on highly productive conversations with Middle East leadership. The president added, the now axed toll fee will be replaced by investment deals that the various Gulf states will be making into the U.S. This all comes after the U.S. carried out a third consecutive night of strikes against Iran. A dangerous heat wave is set to impact millions across the Northeast and the Mid-Atlantic this week. Residents are expected to see temperatures approach triple digits along the I-95 corridor through Friday. Heat advisories have been issued in Boston, New York City, Buffalo, and Philadelphia, where there is also an extreme heat warning in effect along with central and south New Jersey. This latest round of scorching temperatures comes a little more than a week after a deadly record-setting July 4th heat wave hit the region. I'm Chris Caraggio, NBC News Radio.
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0: KDAL time is 12:39. Canal Park, Army Corps 92. My goodness, this is terrible. This isn't supposed to be happening. 92 degrees.
1: Beautiful weather. Beautiful.
0: Yuck.

0: and take your shirt off. Get a tan.
1: No, you can't
0: lay
1: do
0: on a beach
1: anything.
0: Towel.
1: This is equivalent to 42 below. You can't do nothing.
0: Kenny, we used to slug through the jungles and rice paddies of Vietnam in weather worse than this. If military personnel can put up with it, you can enjoy it for a day
1: well,
0: or two.
1: But you were running away from bullets.
0: Oh, by the way, I just
1: I suppose if I was getting shot at, yeah, different. Huh?
0: You'd run fast through the jungle. Yes. By the way, I just did get a confirmation from Senator Ron Johnson's office. He will be on next Tuesday at the same time as he would have been today, 11:05 Central Time. And we're going to talk about the news of the day, plus the COVID report that he has now published, by the way. He has published an 18-page document showing how the government overlooked medical issues that were apparent that were going to cause trouble for people because of the COVID vaccine. And you know why he wants to continue to talk about this? Because the mainstream media has just ignored it. Places like CNN or, you know, other mainstream publications, other mainstream media sources have just ignored it because it will make the Biden administration and the Obama administration look bad because they knew there was potential harm in these shots that they were forcing on us, and yet they continued to do it. So, let's see, what else was I going to lay on you here? Is this the one? No. Okay. So, daylight savings time. Last word. You will be able to, as a state, if you don't like it, you can opt out of it. But I have a really hard belief.
1: That's a terrible idea, Brad.
0: States are not going to want to opt out.
1: It's awful.
0: Because they're not going to say to their people, hey, we love having you change 40 clocks.
1: Well, what if Wisconsin does the change and Minnesota doesn't? Or vice versa? Every time we go across the high bridge, we're going to be losing or gaining an hour.
0: Change your clock.
1: Come on. What?
0: No, that's why they want, that's why this administration wants to make it permanent daylight savings time all year round. Just move one
1: across the
0: ahead
1: board,
0: and everybody
1: all states.
0: More time. All states.
1: All right.
0: By the way, my boys are here. Can you hear them outside?
1: I don't know what I'm.
0: They're mowing. Hey, they're mowing,
1: oh,
0: and
1: those
0: blowing,
1: boys.
0: And cutting
1: those
0: the
1: boys.
0: Grass, and trimming the grass, and
1: oh, good.
0: Using the blower to clean off the sidewalk afterwards, and just making my place look spectacular.
1: I can't do it. It's too hot.
0: Well, I'm not doing it. I pay them to do it.
1: No, I'm just saying I can't. Do my lawn. It's so hot. I'm not going to get heat stroke doing my lawn.
0: Oh. Do you have a huge lawn?
1: No, but it's... I'm not going to do it in this weather. This
0: do
1: is crazy.
0: It in sections. Do a little before you go to work morning at dark 30, and then do the rest later.
1: One strip down, come home, one strip up. Next day, one strip down. Okay.
0: There you go. there was a very interesting story out this morning on Fox News by Liz Peek. She has written a rather scathing opinion piece about how Democratic-run cities and states, with very few exceptions, maybe only one, are the most expensive places in the world to live. And she tells the reason for it. That's why we are committed to taking on the cost of living crisis to make it easier for people to afford their homes, pay for health care, keep the lights on, and build a better. She says that when you look at the states that are most expensive, you got people like Senator Chuck Schumer of New York promised the nation that if Democrats capture the majority in the Senate, we're going to lower costs. We'll be our northern star. It'll be our... the thing we're going after. Well, in February, the chair of the House New Democratic Coalition rolled out its affordability agenda, proclaiming that's why we are committed to taking on the cost of living crisis, to make it easier for people to afford their homes and to pay for these things, except for one problem. The most expensive states are already run by Democrats, and they're most expensive because they're run by Democrats. These inflation hawks during Joe Biden's 4 years in the White House, where the consumer price index soared above 9%, the highest in more than 40 years, and the cost of living rose more than 20%. You've got guys like Zoran Mondami. You look at that slobbering guy. You just look at him and you know he's a wimp. We have won because New Yorkers have stood up for the city they can afford. He forgot to mention the fact that the Democrats have been in charge in New York for decades, helping make the city one of the most unaffordable cities in the world. This is the fact. Democratic-run cities and states, with very few exceptions, are the most expensive in the nation. The reasons include pro-labor rules, where you got to hire labor union personnel to do anything, to take the garbage out, to do anything, and that drives up wages and costs, regularly overreaching that creates hurdles and delays. In other words, you got to have a building permit to put a deck on your home. Energy policies that inflate electricity and gasoline bills, reckless spending, things like cost of living, or not so much cost of living, but things like, what's this new program we have in Minnesota? Family leave. By the way, we'll talk about that next hour, because it looks like they're going to have to raise the tax rate on that already because people are overusing the system. You got high taxes among Democratic specialties, inflate the price of everything as they're passed along to the consumer. And in fact, a brand new study from CNBC, of all places, very liberal news organization, ranking states on the cost of living, proves the point. The report is part of its biggest analysis of which states are the most business friendly. The inclusion makes sense. If your company wants to compete, you'll need to hire people who will balk at moving to a state where everything costs more. Your bottom line will reflect not only the need to pay higher wages, but also local expenses. In other words, yeah, you gotta pay the cost of higher living, drive business away, meaning fewer jobs, income opportunities for those that remain. Mayor Zoran Mondami thought that he could take over New York and it would automatically drop the wages. Well, what it did was it froze rents for a period of time. Now you've got people selling their property because they can't compete any longer. You're going to have properties that are going to be taken over by the state, run by the state, and I'm sure they'll be less expensive then. By the way, CNBC found that 9 out of 10 of the most expensive states are run by Democrats, including California, Colorado, Hawaii, Oregon, New York, Rhode Island, Connecticut, Washington, Illinois, followed very closely by Minnesota. Boy, can you hear my boys out there working? Oh, they're getting so sweaty. It's 90 degrees out there. Anyway, while the cost of living in some states are very high, there are some states where actually you have very affordable rates. Now, the reason for the cost of living for housing, for example, you know that in the Golden State of California, housing is about 40% higher than most other states. California's affordable housing costs, it's about $640 a square foot to build, compared to $228 for market rate housing in Texas. Now, there are, as I said, some states that are substantially lower. Which states are the most affordable? Write these down, people. If you live in Missouri, Ohio, Indiana, Alabama, West Virginia, Kansas, Iowa, Wyoming, South Dakota, and North Dakota, you're going to pay a fraction of what you would if you lived in New York or California or Colorado. The next time a Democrat campaigns on affordability, remember who oversees the most expensive communities in the country. Facts matter, and so do policies. And those states run by Democrats are much more expensive. Why? Because they keep coming up with a brand new program that's going to cost you more every time they turn around. Well, we're going to do our Minnesota news break, but before I do that, I do want to remind all of you out there, if you're thinking about doing some barbecuing this weekend or next weekend, you want to make a trip, just a slight trip, up to Cloquet, up to B&B Market, up at the top of the Big Lake Hill. You know what? Moose Lake Days, those are the Agate Days or the Art in the Park Days, happen in July 18th from 9 to 5. And you can barbecue after that. Man, I'll tell you what, you can get some of the finest homemade half-pound patties up at B&B Market. Where is B&B Market? It's at the top of the Big Lake Hill, which up in Cloquet, if you know where the Perkins is and the big American flag, that's the Big Lake Hill. Just drive up that hill right in front of Perkins till you get to the top on the left-hand side. 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Oh, my God. 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
4: This is Minnesota News Network. I'm John Anderson. Fire officials say the weather over the next couple of days could make an already dangerous wildfire situation even worse in northeastern Minnesota. DNR wildfire prevention specialist Karen Harrison says several factors are creating critical fire conditions.
5: That high heat, low humidity, and strong winds all equal increased fire behavior. So we already have wildfires on the ground. So that's obviously impacting the potential for them to grow and how they're going to move.
4: A red flag warning remains in effect, and Harrison is urging people to follow all burning restrictions. The Moorhead City Council has approved a tax incentive to support a new Essentia Health Clinic planned for downtown. The health system will invest more than $8 million to transform the former Wells Fargo building into a medical center offering primary care, urgent care, imaging, lab services, physical therapy, and a pharmacy. This is MNN.
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1: 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It is hot. It is too hot. And heat, go away.
0: Kenny, do you know how great our listeners are? I actually had one of our listeners contact me this morning willing to pay for an air conditioner for the window of our friend up in Proctor.
1: You know, okay, thank you. So he never asked for one. What am I missing here?
0: Well, they just worry about him. They're worried that... Now, he claims that he likes it without air conditioning.
1: Yeah.
0: That he
1: so what am I
0: likes
1: missing?
0: Muggy, hot, sticky weather.
1: He didn't say, I wish I had one. I would give anything to have. I never heard that.
0: No, he didn't. In fact, he said, I'm fine.
1: He seemed fine.
0: For the few days that I might be enjoying it, yes. It's not a big deal to me.
1: Now, Dano, if you're listening and you want listeners. One, if he wants yes. one, you know, I mean, maybe we can just call up and say, yeah, I'll take one if someone wants to get me one, and then we'll do that. I've got a cable bill at home I need to pay. I mean, come on.
0: No.
1: Oh. No. Cable
0: Speaking
1: bill.
0: Of those kind of bills. I just got my bill for my tax on my car again on the license plates. Oh, yoy.
1: Yeah, it's crazy what's going on in Minnesota.
0: Government's
1: going to
0: make money on you some way.
1: It's just insane. It really is.
0: It is. Absolutely insane. Well, this morning, I don't know how you feel about this one. The administration, the Trump administration, you know, that terrible Donald Trump. Everybody hates him. Well, not everybody, but the Democrats hate him. He has decided, he signed an order on Monday that has slashed the size of two national parks, national monuments in southern Utah.
1: We asked and he called. We do have Dano on the phone. Dano, do you want an air conditioning unit?
10: No.
1: He doesn't want one.
10: Okay.
1: Well, Dano, you made some people were compelled. They wanted to get you one. But I said, I don't think he was asking for one.
0: No, he wasn't asking for one. And that was what made it so nice that a couple of our callers, Dano, were worried about you and said, hey, he's a veteran. He shouldn't have to be suffering in this bad weather. If he needs an air or wants an air conditioner, I'll get him one.
10: I am not suffering. I had an air conditioner when I moved in here. I got rid of it because you only used it 4 days out of the year. And then you had to block everything up for the winter time and take it out and put it. Nah, I just... I'm comfortable. I'm fine. I went to Benefort. I had my oil changed and a block heater put back under my car for recall. And I'm fine. I appreciate everybody that was concerned about me.
0: You didn't sweat too much last night or nothing like that? You just had a sheet over you probably? That was all?
10: Yeah. I don't even have a sheet over me. I have a fan blowing off. I'm fine.
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6: NBC News Radio, I'm Chris Caraccio. President Trump is backing off his plans to charge a 20% toll fee in the Strait of Hormuz, saying he made the decision based on highly productive conversations with Middle East leadership. The president added the now axed toll fee will be replaced by investment deals that the various Gulf states will be making into the United States. The Consumer Price Index, a wide measure of the price of goods and services, came in lower than analyst expectations. That's according to the Bureau of Labor Statistics. It fell 0.4% for the month, putting the annual inflation rate down to 3.5%. It had been pegged at 4.2% in May. Victims of Jeffrey Epstein are urging senators against Todd Blanche's nomination to lead the Department of Justice. World Without Exploitation, which works to combat human trafficking, shared a video compilation on social media with Epstein victims calling on the lawmakers to vote no. The video also claimed the government failed to pursue people who were allegedly complicit in the late convicted sex offenders' illicit activities, shielding them from greater accountability. President Trump has now paid E. Jean Carroll the $5 million court judgment that he owed her, Sarah Lee Kessler reports.
11: The New York writer has collected the money more than 3 years after a Manhattan jury found Trump liable for sexually abusing her decades ago and then defaming her when she went public with it in 2019. The funds were being held in an escrow account, and with interest, Carroll has collected more than $5.6 million. Trump claims he didn't know Carroll, despite photos that show otherwise, and that he didn't commit any wrongdoing.
6: The sister of late Republican Senator Lindsey Graham is set to fill his South Carolina Senate seat following his sudden death and will be sworn in today. Graham passed away over the weekend due to aortic dissection, which is a tear in the body's main artery. I'm Chris Caraccio, NBC News Radio.
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6: A federal appeals court is reviving more than 500 private lawsuits against Tylenol maker Kenvue over alleged autism links. Yesterday, the Second U.S. Circuit Court of Appeals in Manhattan said a district judge improperly rejected expert evidence connecting Tylenol use during pregnancy to autism and ADHD in children. Though there is no firm scientific evidence, President Trump and top U.S. health officials drew attention to the subject back in September when they suggested a link to autism. Mick Jagger is sharing a piece of advice he received from John Lennon that he now regrets taking. Mark Mayfield explains.

0: During an appearance on SiriusXM's Conan O'Brien Needs a Friend, the singer revealed that he never met Elvis Presley because Lennon warned him against it. Lennon met Presley alongside the rest of the Beatles in 1965 and was disappointed, and later told Jagger, "Never meet your heroes." The Rolling Stones frontman said it was really stupid of me, really, adding, "I'd love to have met Elvis." The interview comes just days after the Rolling Stones released their new album, Foreign Tongues.
1: Michael is officially the first biopic to pass $1 billion in global ticket sales. The film is also the highest-grossing musical biopic, beating out Bohemian Rhapsody with $911 million worldwide, and is the biggest biopic, defeating Oppenheimer with $975 million. The film is Lionsgate's first movie to ever reach $1 billion. For the ninth year in a row, Arlington, Virginia is ranked America's fittest city. That's according to the American College of Sports Medicine's American Fitness Index, which looks at physical activity, parks, trails, obesity, chronic disease, and other indicators. At number two is Washington, D.C., right across the Potomac, followed up by Minneapolis, Seattle, and Denver. Oklahoma City ranked at the bottom. I'm Chris Caraggio, NBC News Radio.
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3: I'm meteorologist Allison Jacoby with Northern News Now, and we are once again in First Alert Day today with those excessive heat conditions continuing as well as smoke possible in the forecast today. Right now, primarily that smoke will be affecting the Arrowhead, but it could drain down towards the Twin Ports. Today and tomorrow, we'll see temperatures in the 90s and then 80s, things dipping back towards normal, as well as rain chances coming up in the forecast on Thursday. I'm meteorologist Allison Jacoby for 610 and FM 103.9 KDAL.
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6: It's free. 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And then there's a variety of podcasts to listen to. Of course, we want you to listen to Sound Off. And speaking of listening to Sound Off, Brad, we have a listener of the program in the studio. He heard us. He called. He wants a mug, and he's here.
5: Really? Who? Yep. Who do we got?
6: Brad. He drove here from Iowa. Well, Al, go ahead.
7: So, hi, Brad. This is Al. And actually, I drove here from Knife River. We spend our summers up here at the cabin, but we're originally from Fort Dodge. That's home for us. So,
5: oh, is that right?
7: We spend the summers summers up here, and then we go south for the winter.
5: To Fort Dodge.
7: Fort Dodge, yeah. So I didn't realize how close you were.
5: Oh, yeah. In fact, my son-in-law grew up in Fort Dodge.
7: Is that right?
5: Yeah.
7: A small world.
5: Yep. A very small world. And his mom lived there his whole life and just recently passed away and is buried up in Fort Dodge. So I don't know if you knew any of the Goforths up there. Randy Goforth is my son-in-law's name.
7: Goforth? No. Doesn't sound familiar. But, I mean, I was born and raised there. You know, we've been coming up here for 12 years. But, I mean, yeah, I was born and raised in Fort Dodge. That name doesn't sound familiar.
5: Okay. Yeah, well, he's actually been a contractor in the Des Moines area for probably 45 years now since then. So, but he still had gone up and saw his mother all the time. Well, I'm glad you got one of our cups. That's exciting. Have you had a chance to look at it yet?
7: No, Kenny said I couldn't open the box till I got on the line.
6: No, I'm going to reveal. Oh. I've got one here. Leave the box closed. Okay. I've got one here I'm going to share with him, Brad, and I want to get his reaction to the mug. So, Al, here is the mug, and there you go.
7: Whoa. That's pretty cool, Brad.
5: Not a bad cup. Yeah, I was pretty happy. This is my friend from Floodwood that puts these cups together for me. And he's done a good job for himself over his life. Where he first made his fortune is he developed the thing called the zip strip. Do you know what that is?
7: The zip tie?
5: It's called the zip strip. If you have a plug drain in your sink.
7: Oh, that zip, yeah. Exactly.
5: Yeah, you stick it down that, and it hooks onto all the hair and stuff and pulls the clog right out of the drain.
7: You always find them in the checkout aisles right before you get to the cash register. So
5: exactly. Exactly.
7: Say, do you have time? Time for a quick story?
5: Sure.
7: So I called. I didn't call in the show, but I got a hold of you probably 6 or 7 years ago, and you put me in touch with Pete Wood, and I'm the guy Iowa that wanted the Make Logging Great Again cap. And I do you remember that?
5: I do remember that.
7: So when you talked to Peter Wood the end of the month, maybe we spent probably 45 minutes on the phone talking. He's that easy to talk to. So yeah. He called me to get the directions and everything, and we compared logging to farming. And so anyway, I'm the guy that got the cap from Peter Wood. So
5: fantastic. Peter is a great guy. He's my wife always said, Peter doesn't look like a logger. He looks like he ought to be the guy on the back of a woman's novel.
7: I've seen pictures of him, so yeah. But yeah. So easy to talk to. Like I say, I just...
5: Well, this is really great that you got one of our cups. I'm very happy that you stopped by the studio and saw Kenny, and I'll have to ask my son-in-law if he ever ran into you up in Fort Dodge.
7: All righty. Sounds good.
5: All right. Thanks so much.
7: Thank you.
5: Yep. Talk to you.
7: Bye-bye.
6: Say, Brad, we're going to stay here, and we're going to go to 40th Avenue West in Grand, and we're going to talk to Jim Stuckel.
5: Jimmy Stuckel. We're having an old old folks' day here on the radio, just talking to people that we've known and talked to over the radio for years. How are things out on 40th Avenue? Have they started that? Now, Jimmy, you're going to have to, first of all, tell us what it's not an actual roundabout. It's an abbreviated roundabout. What are they going to do with traffic out in your place?
0: Well, it's a mini roundabout, first of all. And
5: is that what it is? Okay.
0: Yeah. And it's making it fit in a smaller space. I'm going to say it's going to work pretty well. And, trucks, as we talked about before, will be able to go right for the median to take a left turn. So they'll have space. It's, and of course, the whole thing is meant to just slow folks down a little bit. And that is an intersection that's probably a bit of a problem. And with that, hopefully, pedestrians will be crossing with a little safer experience, and they won't be crossing right at the corner. It'll be back down the street a little bit. Yeah,
5: a lot of people, Jim, that haven't driven through that area don't realize how much traffic goes through that area. I mean, that corner, 40th Avenue West and Grand. You can either go to the mall, you can go down to 35W, you can go out the west side of town, or you can go to the east side of town. It really is almost a destination in itself.
0: It is, and it's been so utilized because of, closures on the freeway, which have affected different parts, and everything gets rerouted to Grand. And
5: sure.
0: So it's a busy place, so I'm glad that something is happening with it that's making a positive change. And, we can only wait and see. And like I've said before, I'm no traffic expert, so I'll just let it play out and we'll see how it works. And I'm hoping for the best. But I'm going to tell you, I'm not speaking to you from 40th Avenue West and Grand. I'm speaking to you from Raymond, Washington.
5: Raymond, Washington.
0: It's
5: what in the world are you doing in Raymond, Washington?
0: we had purchased some books for our grandson of the national parks, and it was kind of funny. He got so fired up about it, and Mary had gotten these for him for Christmas, so he read them and just devoured these five books that are a mystery series of things that happen in five different national parks. So He was game to go and see something, and Mary said, "Well, why don't we take a trip and do that someday?" And of course, someday meant, well, he said, he's 10 years old. He said, I'm available in July. So here we are.
5: Finding the park system out there? Has it been enjoyable so far?
0: Well, you know, the first one that we went to, I mean, we've got three more to go, but we went to the Redwoods. And I know when Mary and I went to the Redwoods the first time, it was a kind of a quick, like us doing the park is 2 hours, you know, which is silly. Sure. We had a couple days to go through the Redwoods, and you walk through those 300-foot trees, forest of them, and
5: yeah,
0: and, you know, they're 100 years old, and you can find some spots where there aren't other people hanging around, and it's pretty magical. It's like, I told Mary, it's like you're in an emotion. You know, because it's so different. You just, boy, it kind of takes your breath away and makes you think.
5: It's like a different world, isn't it, Jimmy? I mean, you literally could fit some houses inside the trees.
0: Yes, they're huge. And some have, you know, it's like a curtain of trees because some of them drop trees within their own dead spots. And, you know, they just grow 8 trees in a row that are all connected, and oh my goodness. Anyway, it affected me or impacted me this time, and loved the trip.
5: I'll tell you, you're kind of lucky you're not here today, because I talked to my granddaughter just a little bit ago, and she lives up in the Mountain Iron Butte area. And I said, what are you doing today? She said, I'm going to my friend's cabin. We're going swimming. She said, Grandpa, you can't believe how hot it is here today.
0: Well, it's 63 degrees here, so no trouble staying cool.
5: No.
0: And yesterday, I think the whole time, we've been here about 6 days now, and the high temperature has been 72. So we're staying and cool. I did.
5: What was it yesterday, Kenny and Ely? Was it 96?
6: They set a record. They did not set a record yesterday, I don't believe. Did I have Ely here? I didn't have it written down. But it was hot. It was 100 in Crane Lake. 100 in Crane Lake.
0: Oh, my goodness. That shouldn't happen. It just shouldn't happen.
5: If you were still, still coaching baseball up in Ely, and somebody suggested to you, let's play 2 today.
0: Well, you know, you'd say, okay, let's back them up to 10 o'clock at night and midnight.
5: Exactly. So,
0: goodness. And I did talk to a friend up there just to ask about fires. And, boy, lots going on up there. And
5: lots going on. They've shut down the entire BWCA, I guess, now. So.
0: Oh, man. Yeah. So... Well,
5: they're worried about the smoke and everything else coming out of there. So, well, in the meantime, Grandma's big race is gone. So you guys are in kind of that lull area at Tortoise and the Hare, but you've got so many good things going on. And of course, you've got your whole family running the store while you're gone. What do you want to highlight? What are people coming in saying, I got to have this for walking? You know, somebody mentioned yesterday, Jimmy, if you're out walking, if you got to walk your dog, and you always walk your dog, don't do it on pavement. Their little pads will burn on their feet.
0: Yes, absolutely, with this kind of weather. And, get them out in the woods. Get them out on the trails.
5: Exactly.
0: Boy, if you live in Duluth Superior in that whole area, my goodness, there couldn't be any more great walking paths, trails with, you know, natural turf of some kind.
5: Yep.
0: And it'll make you feel good. I know every time I take my dogs out in the woods, that was a release, and that was good. So we've got great trail shoes, hiking shoes, sandals, whatever you need. We're going to get you into the right product. We're going to take you on Albert to find out a little bit about your arches and sell you something that works for you, and not try to convince you to buy the shoe that, you know, gee, this one is more money or whatever. I mean, we're going to get you into the right product and will guarantee
5: Fantastic.
0: It. So if you don't like it, you come back and see us. And should I give you some hours, Brad?
5: Please. But before you do that, let me just tell you what one of our listeners said the other day. Tell Jimmy they got to carry water flasks.
0: Water flasks. Well, we do have water
5: bottles.
0: Yeah, we do have some of the things that'll strap right to you, you know, with belts or however.
5: Yeah.
0: So come and take a look at what we have, and if there's something else, if somebody ever has an idea that we should have this or that, if I know exactly what it is, we can certainly carry it.
5: Fantastic. We
0: like to accommodate whoever needs something. But anyway, we're open every weekday from 9 until 7. Saturdays, it's 9 until 5. 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
5: Excellent.
6: Okay,
5: thank you, Jimmy Stuckel.
6: I've got some numbers here. Are you sitting down?
0: Yes.
6: So there's these remote automatic weather stations. They're called RAWs, and they're at airports and areas. Forest Service uses them, and it does provide coordinates or weather details. Ely RAWs yesterday, and this is at the Kawishoe Ranger District office. Okay?
0: Okay.
6: The temperature yesterday was 100.
5: Oh, oh God.
6: At nearby Fernberg, apparently there's a remote automated weather station in Fernberg or in the area there, just, it'd be just past Winton.
0: East of Ely, yeah.
6: 101.
0: Oh, my. That's not the weather I remember. No. Well.
5: Oh, that's really something. Well, thank you, Jimmy. Enjoy your trip.
0: Thank you very much. We'll talk to you again.
5: All right. Thanks. Well, Kenny, we got to take our first break. By the way, before we do that, though, can you help me, Kenny? How do we pronounce this new disease that is, well, not it's not a disease. It's a way of you. It's a parasite that gives you watery diarrhea. And it's called Cyclosporus or something like that. Do you know what I'm talking about?
6: Yeah, well, I saw it. It's Cyclosporus.
5: Is that what it is? Cyclosporus. And they have now said they have identified that it has come from lettuce and salad greens.
6: Yep.
5: And that you got to wash. They said the best thing for you to do.
6: Oh, this is store-bought. This is store-bought.
5: Store-bought, yes.
6: Yep.
5: If you buy store-bought lettuce in a bag, wash it, put it in one of those holes where the water goes through it, wash the lettuce thoroughly.
6: Yep.
5: Otherwise, that's where they're getting this this parasitic disease that is causing loss of appetite, weight loss, and watery diarrhea. And that's the easiest way to get rid of it is just wash. They said the best thing to do, buy a head of lettuce, cut it into fours, and then wash it thoroughly with water.
6: Yeah.
5: You'll be fine.
6: Well, what they're suggesting really is to buy whole heads of lettuce rather than those pre-washed bag salad mixes, at least for the time being.
5: Yes.
6: Yep.
5: Correct. Yeah, no, you know, lettuce, or I should say salads is one of the things. Everybody wants to try to come up with a way to provide a salad. Some stores, I go to a store that makes salads up, has them wrapped, ready to go. They're fresh made. And they should be okay, but you just don't want to take a chance.
6: Yeah.
5: Anyway, we'll be back right after this break.
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6: KDAL time is 129, 91 in Superior. Southwest wind at 10 and with the dew point of 73 degrees and humidity set at 54%. That 91 in Superior feels like 99. Yuck. Oh.
5: Man, you know, I just got an email from one of our listeners that had suggested that we talk about getting Dano an air conditioner. And she said this. She said, "I was just thinking that it would be a nice gesture to do. I wasn't thinking that he was in dire straits or trying to embarrass him at all. I just thought it would be something that." You know, a lot of people
6: he never
5: know
6: asked
5: Dano
6: for
5: from
6: one.
5: The radio.
6: He never asked for one.
5: I know.
6: God, I got a cable pill I got to pay. I mean, come on.
5: He's fine.
6: Stop it.
5: Oh, by the way, one more quick thing. We're wrapping up a lot of oddball things here today, Kenny, on the show. But, you know, those that have been worried about me losing my man card because I had a dog named Ariel now.
6: I got it. Did you rename your dog?
5: Yes. Yes.
6: You did?
5: Well, see, my daughter that lives here in our little community, she has a dog named Ginger. I had one named Nutmeg. So we thought we had the Spice Girls going there, right?
6: Yeah, okay. All right. Yeah. All right. I'm liking it so far.
5: Yeah. So we've decided instead of naming Ariel, we're going to name her Sugar Bear. See, to go on with the Spice Girls thing. Sugar, spice, nutmeg, ginger. We're going to call her. And she looks Sugar like Bear. A little bear with those little eyball things.
6: Sugar
5: so we're
6: going to
5: wait. I've started calling her Sugar Bear and she answers.
6: Oh yeah. I was going to suggest Gypsy. But it's too late. She is Sugar Bear, and that's a good name.
5: Right.
6: That's a good name.
5: Sugar Bear.
6: Yep. Yep. I like it.
5: Well, let's do our NBC news break, and then we'll come back with more.
14: NBC News Radio. I'm Chris Caraccio. President Trump is backing off his plans to charge a 20% toll fee in the Strait of Hormuz, saying he made the decision based on highly productive conversations with Middle East leadership. The president added the now axed toll fee will be replaced by investment deals that the various Gulf states will be making into the United States. The Consumer Price Index, a wide measure of the price of goods and services, came in lower than analyst expectations. That's according to the Bureau of Labor Statistics. It fell 0.4% for the month, putting the annual inflation rate down to 3.5%. Victims of Jeffrey Epstein are urging senators against Todd Blanche's nomination to lead the Department of Justice. World Without Exploitation, which works to combat human trafficking, shared a video compilation on social media with Epstein victims calling on the lawmakers to vote no. The video also claimed the government failed to pursue people who were allegedly complicit benefit in the late convicted sex offender's illicit activities, shielding them from greater accountability. I'm Chris Caraggio, NBC News Radio.
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0: Yeah, well, after 9 o'clock tonight, that extreme heat warning for the Twin Ports is up until 9 p.m. Okay. And in Wisconsin as well, extreme heat warning until 9 p.m. this evening. Hopefully they change that and it expires sooner. International Falls, 88 at last check, 45 on the dew point, 22 on the relative humidity. My goodness, 22%. So that's good. Crane Lake, 79. Yeah, they were 100 degrees in Crane Lake yesterday. That's just nutty.
1: Yeah, that really is bizarre. Well, you know, I'm starting to read some stuff on this Lindsey Graham. It turns out he was pretty well-liked by a lot of his, senators and House of Representative people that knew him. It turned out there were in one of these stories this morning, they said that actually Lindsey Graham's desk in the Senate, which is the same Senate seat that the late John McCain used from Arizona, his close friend once sat at, has now been draped with a black veil and a glass bowl of sharp white roses atop it. The halls of Senate Majority Leader John Thune said in an emotional tribute to the late lawmaker, he said, "The halls of the Senate already feel empty without him. I'm comforted by the knowledge that in the end, he has just changed his address, and that one day, Mr. President," Thune said through tears, "we will laugh together again." Graham will be succeeded temporarily by his sister Darlene Graham, Nordine. She is slated to be sworn in today in the temporary position after being tapped by South Carolina Governor Henry McMaster to fill in for her late brother. "I think this is what Lindsey would have wanted, and I plan to honor him in this way," Nordine said. "Now to Lindsey, I miss you more than I can ever put into words, but I'm going to do this. I got it," she said, of filling that position for the remainder of his term. So it turns out he was pretty well liked, and that's a nice thing. Anyway, we did our NBC News, did we not?
0: Yes.
1: Yes. Okay. Here is, maybe this isn't even worth talking about. In fact, you know what? I'm going to hold it until tomorrow. There are now becoming, according to the New York Times story this morning, there are becoming hundreds of economists, people all over the country that make a living predicting the economy and how it's going to come out. Hundreds of economists are now warned that AI, artificial intelligence, is really going to start affecting and impacting the jobs industry. Artificial intelligence could transform the economy faster than any previous technology. The policymakers must move quickly, equally quickly, to figure out how to respond. A group of economists and researchers are warning AI may become rapidly more powerful over the next 10 years, the researchers wrote in a statement released Monday, adding that the technology could bring risk, including large-scale job displacements, as well as opportunities such as major gains in living standards. The statement titled, "We Must Act Now," was signed by nearly 200 people, including 15 Nobel Prize laureates and the chief economist of two of the leading AI labs, OpenAI and Anthropic. Another notable signee included Jack Clark, co-founder of Anthropic, Eric Schmidt, the former head and CEO of Google, and Vinod Khosla, a prominent venture capitalist. The statement Monday warned that the effects of AI could be larger than the Industrial Revolution, but unfolding over a vastly shorter time frame. Many economists say that they believe that AI will ultimately be beneficial, making workers more productive and raising living standards.

0: They point to a historical example of technologies, including steam power and the personal computer, that wiped out some categories of jobs, but ultimately created far more new ones. So they're saying it may be a transformational period that we're in, but there will be some loss of certain jobs and technologies, but it will be replaced by higher-paying, more multiple types of jobs. The statement calls on economists, policymakers, and industry leaders to act now to understand the economies of a transformative AI, artificial intelligence, and to put in place policies that will steer AI in a direction that complements humans and benefits society, but does not include any specific policy recommendations. So they're just saying that eventually it might be a good thing, but right now we just don't know. Anyway, the Labor Department is now the Trump administration's Labor Department is now targeting New York unemployment fraud. You know, it seems to me anyway, like every day we talk about some new growing fraud that is happening across the country. And the latest one has been this unemployment fraud. Now listen to this. This is just almost beyond even thinking of. A federal investigative strike team has landed in New York to review unemployment insurance fraud that the department says is costing taxpayers an estimated $2 million a day. A day in New York. The New York Post reported that the strike team includes investigators from the Department of Labor Office Inspector General, who will work to identify fraudulent claims, recover taxpayer funds, and pursue criminal prosecution. Now, the Labor Department leaders said that New York recorded more than $750 million in improper unemployment insurance payments and $507 million in fraudulent payments last year alone. The state has recovered about 25% of the fraudulently obtained funds. In other words, good luck with going back and doing what they call a getting back or pulling back the money. It just doesn't happen. Most of the time, those people take off. The deployment follows a Labor Department initiative announced in June directing governors in all U.S. states and territories to strengthen oversight of the unemployment insurance program and to address waste, fraud, and abuse in those programs. And of course, we know that Minnesota is pretty much leading the nation when it comes to waste, fraud, and abuse in almost every program that is out there. Now, I did tell you that I would mention a little bit about what is going on with the program that has just started in the state of Minnesota, which is this family leave. Your wife is giving birth to a new child, and you might want to take some time off to make sure that you help out with the family while this is going on. Well, according to the Duluth newspaper, that is already having an effect. Minnesotans could see an increase in the taxes that fund this paid leave program in Minnesota already, because just in the first 6 months, they are seeing that this program is growing bigger than they had even thought. The controversial Minnesota paid leave program has already paid out nearly $600 million in benefits in its first 6 months operation.
1: $600 million?
0: Million, yes.
1: It's going to exceed $1 billion.
0: Yeah. Oh, yeah. And this goofy guy, Walls, is the guy that put this whole thing into place, thought it
1: Brad,
0: was a great idea.
1: This was the trifecta. This occurred when Governor Walls and the Democrats controlled the state legislature.
0: Exactly.
1: Didn't even go to a vote.
0: Exactly. Nope. Never took it to the legislature. Just said, yeah, this is something we need to have, and we're going to do it. The program allows Minnesotan residents to take up to 12 weeks of paid medical leave, or, in addition, 12 weeks of paid family leave in a single year. If a person wants to take a combined medical leave and family leave, they can receive paid leave benefits for up to 20 weeks. 20 weeks! Why would a company want to hire people? Paid leave recipients typically receive between 55% and 90% of their regular wages, with a maximum weekly amount of $1,423. Wow. The program is funded by a 0.88% payroll tax that is evenly split between the employer and the employees, each of them paying portions of it. If an employer wants to pay the entire 0.88% tax, they can elect to do so. Small employers with 30 or fewer employees pay a 0.66% payroll tax that is also divided. Earlier this month, the Department of Employment and Economic Development in Minnesota, DEED, announced that nearly 600 million of paid leave benefits have been issued to 75,000 recipients. We're talking about as many recipients almost as the entire population of Duluth have taken advantage of the program. The average benefit has been over $1,083 per week. Not a bad shtick.
1: Oh, it's sickening, Brad. You know. So I'm paying, and I'm rhetorically speaking here, I, me, you, every taxpayer that pays into this,
0: yep,
1: is paying for other people. I'll never use this. I know I won't.
0: No.
1: I mean, the
0: no.
1: likelihood that I'll need some leave, time leave, it could occur because of health reasons.
0: Sure.
1: But I won't use this.
0: It's just, it's absolutely crazy. According to state law, DEED, this Department of Economic Development, must contact with an independent actuarial consultant every year to conduct an actuarial study of the Minnesota paid leave program. In turn, the DEED commissioner must adjust the premium rates based on that study. So, in other words, if that study comes out and says, you know, that 0.88% payroll tax, just not enough. You're going to have to do a 1.20. Then you double the rate. It goes up. You're going to get more taxes because more people are taking advantage of the system. We learn whether changes will be made to paid leave premiums for 2027 by the end of July. In other words, by the end of this month, they will make a decision whether they're going to have to go up. In short, this means Minnesotans could see a paid leave tax increase if the program requires more money. According to Minnesota law, the annual premium rate cannot exceed 1.1%, but they could raise it to that 1.1%, meaning a lot more taxes would go in to fund this program. Just another reason or another example of people using the funding. And, you know, it's going to end up breaking the system before long. Anyway, I want to make sure that everybody understands before we take our last break here that with the sweltering heat that we are having right now, summer storms, wind, hail, all that stuff, how's your roof held up? You know what? About 90% of storm-related damage cannot be seen from the ground. You got to actually get up on the roof, feel the shingles, see if they're if they're getting brittle and breaking, or if the asphalt is washing off them. With the high wind sweeping through the Twin Ports area this spring, your roof may have been damaged. Don't miss that window of opportunity to file a storm damage claim now. 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
1: KDAL time, 153. It's hot, 94 degrees. We do have a extreme heat warning that's still in effect till 9 p.m. this evening on the phone, Brad. See, listen, we have a caller from Cloquet, Jerry. We're going to ask him to be patient. But first up, we have NASCAR and Nicole from Dahlberg Law.
0: NASCAR, I know it's a busy time over there at the Dahlberg Law Firm. You guys are starting to fill up even into August, I understand.
9: We are, yes. We are getting very full, so I suggest, you know, calling as soon as you are able and getting that taken care of, because the schedule is filling up. So we recommend calling as soon as you know that you want to do something, because the sooner you call, the sooner you can get on the calendar. So,
0: alrighty.
9: If you have a time deadline that you want to, you know, get it done.
0: Yes.
9: That would be the most important. Most people don't necessarily have a time, you know, a time crunch. They're just like, okay, whenever
0: sure.
9: we can get it. But, yeah, we would like to know that for sure.
0: So. Well, the easiest way to do that is just to give you guys a call over there and you start the ball rolling, right?
9: Absolutely. 218-722-5809, 218-722-5809, and get that process started, and we can get you on that calendar.
0: And remember, folks, as Chris has told us many, many times, the only way to guarantee your family gets what you want them to have at your passing is to have it spelled out in a will, have it laid out that way. Whether it's in Wisconsin or Minnesota, Nicole can start the whole process for you. So please give them a call when you get a chance. Thanks, Nicole. Appreciate
9: that.
0: We have Jerry up in Cloquet that would like to talk a little bit about this family leave and the incentives on the maternity leave program that is offered through the state of Minnesota. Jerry, how are you doing?
10: You know, Brad, I'm doing okay, and I really appreciate you giving me the opportunity. You know, when you talk about topics, there has to be certain things that go through everybody's mind as to where is the loophole. What is the advantage of some of these laws that Governor Wallace has put into place? So here's my humble opinion. Why does this seem like a personal agenda of Governor Wallace for an opportunity for a certain population to take advantage of this maternity leave law? There is an obligation of a certain population to have up to 10 babies per family. So what does that tell you?
0: It's almost like it's part of the government program. The more kids you have, the more money we're going to give you. That sounds like socialism almost.
10: Well, that's part of it, but the Somalian population, they have an obligation to have 10 children per family. And I got that directly from a Somalian lady. So I just want you to know that. So this is an opportunity that, like what's just happened on the fraud, waste, and abuse, that possibly could be taken advantage of.
0: Wow. That's amazing. Well, I'll tell you what, Jerry, we're going to have to talk again. Jerry's the guy, by the way, that got out of China just before the COVID took over the country and shut down all transportation up in that area. So he's an interesting guy to talk about. One last thing, by the way, just for everybody's knowledge. Guess who's coming to town? Well, he's actually coming to Minneapolis very soon. Bernie Sanders, the socialist, the avowed socialist wannabe. Now, he's not a wannabe. He is a socialist. He's coming to Minneapolis for a rally on behalf of Lieutenant Governor Peggy, I want to be a senator, Flanagan.
1: The 84-year-old socialist.
0: Yeah.
1: Wow.
0: Well, here's the crazy thing. This agenda, by the way, this is going to be some sort of a music show that they're going to put on at First Avenue, the music venue made famous by Prince. They're going to have Ilhan Omar, Keith Ellison, a far left Flanagan. Remember, she's the one, she's a Native American, and she showed up at a Somali mall talking about Somali benefits dressed up in a hijab. Sanders says he wants to take on the greed of the billionaire class. You know, I suppose a billionaire probably could be greedy, but you know what? But you can't make you rich. To get rich, you have to have a service that other people want. You have to provide goods or services that a lot of people value and purchase voluntarily. And in fact, the greediest institution in our society, as far as I'm concerned, is government. Governments have an insatiable craving for other people's money. And that's basically what you're going to get out of Peggy Flanagan if you're
1: okay,
0: dumb
1: Brad,
0: enough to vote for her.
1: Dumb enough. Don't be dumb. Don't vote for Peggy Flanagan. Happy birthday to Neil Atkins. Happy birthday, Neil.
0: Yeah, happy birthday, Navy guy.
1: All right.
0: We'll be back tomorrow, folks, right at our regular time. Stay tuned then.

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14: 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I'm meteorologist Allison Jacoby with Northern News Now, and we are once again in First Alert Day today with those excessive heat conditions continuing as well as smoke possible in the forecast today. Right now, primarily that smoke will be affecting the Arrowhead, but it could drain down towards the Twin Ports. Today and tomorrow, we'll see temperatures in the 90s and then 80s, things dipping back towards normal, as well as rain chances coming up in the forecast on Thursday. I'm meteorologist Allison Jacoby for 610 and FM 103.9 KDAL.
15: The Markley, Van Camp, and Robbins Show. 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
16: One, two, three, four, five.
17: Hey, number five, federal and state health officials are investigating whether Taco Bell played a role in one of the largest U.S. outbreaks of that parasite that's causing explosive diarrhea. Number four, U.S. inflation fell 0.4% month over month, the largest drop in 6 years. Mostly because of a drop, that big drop in the cost of gas. Year over year, inflation is 3.5% lower than economists expected. Number three, the Trump administration has reportedly ordered ICE to halt most vehicle stops after the deadly shootings in Maine and Houston. Number two, Iranian forces struck three commercial vessels overnight, including two tankers with cruise missiles. As a U.S. blockade is set to take effect, President Trump says, number one, he is not going to insist on a 20% fee for traffic that goes through the Strait of Hormuz, saying that, well, he's cool if Gulf partners invest in U.S. companies instead.
15: Okay. A little something for the effort, huh? Yeah. We don't need the oil.
18: No.
15: Okay. All right, David, got to ask you about some grilling.
17: Okay.
15: Because we're right in the middle of grilling season. So there was a big poll out there. And one of the things that people were asked were, what do you consider to be a grilling sin? Touching another person's grill without permission, number one.
17: Well,
15: which I thought was hilarious.
17: If the grill is lit and somebody is working on it and you're like, I'm going to flip that burger, no. That is a,
15: right.
17: No.
15: Yeah, because you see a necessary need to do that without talking to the other person
17: right.
15: First. You just wouldn't do that.
17: Yeah, that's just taking control of a situation where you're supposed to just be enjoying the ambiance.
15: Now,
18: take the hose with you when you're up there. Get with
15: it. Is there something else that comes to mind that should be in the top five sins when it comes to grilling?
17: Well, you know, don't ask for a steak past medium rare.
15: That's not on the list.
17: Get out of my house. You know.
15: Okay. Not allowing the meat to rest before serving.
17: Yeah, you got to do that.
15: That was the number two sin.
17: Oh, wow.
15: That seemed to be high to me.
17: Yeah, you kind of have to take it off the grill a little bit before it's actually done. If you're using a meat thermometer especially, you'll let those juices just cook.
15: Mm-hmm. Opening the lid unnecessarily.
17: Too many times, yeah. If you're a constant checker, that meat's never going to get done right.
15: Okay. Now this makes sense to me. Big sin. The backseat grilling. Mm-hmm. Like being a backseat driver.
17: Yeah.
15: They're hanging out in the background, but they're giving opinions constantly. Mm-hmm. Did you do this? Mm-hmm. Yeah, I don't know if you're doing that right.
17: Get off the patio. Yeah.
15: Yeah. And then number five was pressing down on a burger with a spatula. Mm. You're not supposed to do that.
18: Oh, okay.
17: I don't know about that. Well, I don't really put the burgers directly on the grill anyway because it dries them out, and they need to cook in the fat. So I throw a cast iron skillet down on top of the grill so I get the smokiness, but it also cooks right.
18: Good God.
15: See, there's an art to it, Scott. This is the Markley, Van Camp, and Robbins Show.
18: Guy should do a TV show from back there.
15: I know.
18: Cooking just, with David.
17: I'm just saying, like, yeah, you got to let burgers cook in their own fat. I mean, right on the grill is fine. It tastes fine to me, but especially if you're not using really lean beef, you're just going to lose all that just...
15: Yeah.
17: Gooey goodness.
15: After hanging out with David for a couple of years, one day just, like, I called him a foodie. Whoa, I'm not a foodie. I'm like, dude.
18: No, he changed his name to David Van Cook.
15: You're much more of a foodie than people that call themselves foodies are foodies.
18: I
15: appreciate it.
17: Yeah,
18: and
17: you got
18: too.
17: That whole cast iron filled with the fat that you can put on the veggies. While they're on there. Yeah, it's good.
15: How is the Trump administration white supremacist? Oh, we've got a real beauty to explain it straight ahead.

0: 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I'm Chris Caraggio.
1: Lindsey Graham's sister has been sworn in to fill his South Carolina Senate seat following his sudden death. The ceremony for Darlene Graham took place on the Senate floor this afternoon. South Carolina Governor Henry McMaster announced yesterday that the late Republican senator's sister will serve in the role until the term ends in January. Lindsey Graham passed away over the weekend due to aortic dissection, which is a tear in the body's main artery. He was 71. President Trump is taking back plans to charge a 20% toll fee in the Strait of Hormuz. In a Truth Social post this morning, he said he made the decision based on highly productive conversations with Middle East leadership. The president added the now axed toll fee will be replaced by investment deals that the various Gulf states will be making into the U.S. Trump said oil is flowing like never before, thanks to the awesome power of the United States military. This all comes after the U.S. carried out a third consecutive night of strikes against Iran. I'm Chris Caraggio, NBC News Radio.
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12: This is Minnesota News Network. I'm John Anderson. Fire officials say the weather over the next couple of days could make an already dangerous wildfire situation even worse in northeastern Minnesota. DNR wildfire prevention specialist Karen Harris.

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8: time meteorologist Allison Jacoby with Northern News Now, and we are once again in First Alert Day today with those excessive heat conditions continuing as well as smoke possible in the forecast today. Right now, primarily that smoke will be affecting the Arrowhead, but it could train down towards the Twin Ports. Today and tomorrow, we'll see temperatures in the 90s and then 80s, things dipping back towards normal, as well as rain chances coming up in the forecast on Thursday. I'm meteorologist Allison Jacoby for 610 and FM 103.9 KDAL.
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10: President Trump teasing out what he's going to be talking about on Thursday night with the primetime address. It's been reported that it has to do with the 2020 election and foreign interference. And he says it's going to be a very big announcement, calling it really, really big news. He said the announcement will address what he described as a critical issue for the country, saying without free and fair elections, you don't have a country.
9: Ooh, very interesting. All right, we got to get to Nimrod. Here we go.
12: When the going gets tough.
13: Damn it, this is too hard.
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15: I love the poorly educated.
9: All right. Nimrod's the News. We go to Davenport, Florida, where a Wisconsin woman, 32-year-old Taquana Butler, was vacationing and said she was renting an Airbnb at Windsor Island Resort. So you come up there, there's a security guard, and you've got to show your ID because right. They have a list of people.
11: All right, Taquana had, I assume her name was on there.
9: Well, she didn't want to provide any identification.
11: Oh, see, that's a problem.
9: She said, what are you going to do if I drive through? And she was told by the security guard, that's not a good idea. Boom, she speeds right through the gates and she's gone. Well, the security guard got in his security patrol car, followed her, asked her again for identification, and to register her car as a visitor to the property. She's like, you know what? You're doing too much. And he stood next to his patrol car. She said, you want to get hit? And then drove into him, pinning his body between the passenger side of the vehicle and the driver's side of the car, injuring him. Jeez. He's going to be okay. So then at the airport, cops were waiting for her as she was going to be flying back to Wisconsin. So Taquana was charged with aggravated battery and aggravated assault with a deadly weapon. By the way, criminal record showed she has prior arrests in Wisconsin for disorderly conduct and domestic abuse. Yeah. And that's Nimrod's in the News. You don't need an economist to tell you your money doesn't go as far as it used to. 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The question is, what do you do about it? Sitting around hoping everything magically gets cheaper probably isn't much of a strategy. So before you make any big financial decisions, it's worth getting informed.
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13: I'm Chief Meteorologist Adam Lorch with Northern News Now. As we head into tonight, we're going to be seeing lows in the 60s with partly cloudy skies, but wildfire smoke will be moving into the region after midnight, spreading from north to south. Tomorrow, high of 86 degrees, partly cloudy but hazy skies and unhealthy air quality, as we'll see wildfire smoke throughout the day. There's a minor chance of an isolated shower, thunderstorm, and east winds. With Northern News Now, I'm Adam Lorch for 610 and FM 103.9 KDAL.
14: All right. The Markley, Van Camp, and Robbins Show. Jamie Markley, David Van Camp, Scott Robbins. You know what it's time for. The five stories we're watching today.
15: One. Right, number five. Federal and state health officials are investigating whether Taco Bell played a role in that big outbreak of that parasite that's causing mass diarrhea.
16: Oh, man.
17: Oh, boy, oh, boy.
15: Not good. Not good.
16: And that's not good for business either.
15: No, that's really not great. Well, I mean, but then again, I mean, everybody's making the observation is that Taco Bell has long been associated with explosive diarrhea, so this is kind of on brand at least.
14: I've never had it from Taco Bell, personally. I'm just saying.
16: I haven't either. Some grumbling, maybe.
14: I don't want to stop going either.
15: Yeah. Number four, U.S. inflation fell 0.4% month over month, according to the latest report. The largest drop in 6 years, mostly because of a drop in the cost of gas. Now, year over year, inflation is 3.5%. That's lower than economists expected by about, 0.3 percentage points. Okay. Number three, the Trump administration is ordering ICE to halt most vehicle stops after the fatal officer-involved shootings in Houston and then this week in Maine. Number two, Iranian forces struck three commercial vessels overnight, including two tankers hit by cruise missiles as the U.S. blockade is set to take effect. And number one, President Trump says he's not going to insist on a 20% fee for traffic that goes through the Strait of Hormuz, saying that, hey, it's cool if Gulf partners just invest in U.S. companies instead. I like that better.
14: Well, there you go.
16: I do, too. It's good.
14: I was mentioning the story, happened to see it in the New York Post. It was this three-year-old toddler throwing a fit on a plane, and then they had to deboard the plane. It set everything back. People were late waiting around, and people grumbling online about it. And then the question is, would you pay more for a flight that was adult only? No kids.
16: Nah, it doesn't bother me that much. I mean, it has
14: $25?
16: $25 more?
14: Yeah.
16: Yeah, okay. I'll go $25 more.
14: So you just started saying no. I would.
16: Well, I just figured it would be outrageous, $150 more or something.
14: Yeah.
16: So if it's $25, okay.
15: Yeah, it depends on how long the flight is.
16: Yeah, that's true.
15: Kids screaming and all that stuff, really. It's the adults I have a problem with. The kid noises I don't really care about.
14: Yeah, but you're right in the thick of it. You have little kids, so it's just background noise to you. That's I remember being in that. Once you're past it, you're like, okay, I'm done with that. I don't want to hear that anymore.
16: Right.
14: Unless it's my grandkid, and that hasn't happened yet.
16: Not yet.
14: So, yeah, everybody's got a price. $25, you do it. $75, Scott.
16: Is it guaranteed there's going to be screeching kids, or is that the deal?
14: No, it's an adults-only plane.
16: Yeah, I know.
14: Well, so there are no kids on it.
16: I don't know. 75, maybe not. Maybe I wouldn't.
14: You'd roll the dice.
16: The dice a little bit.
14: $50?
16: Say, hey, you going to shut that kid up?
14: 50?
16: Yeah, 50. I'd go 50.
14: Okay.
16: I'm done then. I'm out. That's it.
14: Yeah.
16: Top of the line.
14: Yeah.
16: $50.
14: Haven't had a chance to get to this yet. The U.S. spent $30 billion to ditch textbooks for laptops and tablets. The result is the first generation less cognitively capable than their parents.
15: Yeah.
16: Wow.
14: A whole piece on that.
15: Seemed like such a good idea at the time, didn't it?
14: At the time, it sure did, because internet means learning.
15: Yes.
14: Uh-oh. This is the Markley, Van Camp, and Robbins Show.
16: Time I'm losing my cognitive skills, there'll be no one to help me. They won't know how.
14: Well, yeah, because they're less than you.
16: Yeah, I know.
15: It is still weird, because my daughter just finished her first year of kindergarten, and on the assessment, not that they have grades really, but she got dinged because she doesn't know how to use an iPad. But she didn't know how to use an iPad very well because she doesn't have an iPad at home.
14: Right.
15: But she does very well on reading and writing and math. But we got to talk about that tech literacy. I don't know, man. She's six.
14: I know.
16: You got all kinds of time for tech literacy.
15: You can learn how to use an iPad later.
16: Yeah, and it doesn't take much. Believe me, I learned how.
14: Yep. Totally agree. All right. Much more to get to. Oh, plus, Scott Robbins' top three. The trifecta coming up.

0: 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I'm Chris Caraccio.
1: Lindsey Graham's sister was sworn in today to fill his South Carolina Senate seat after he died unexpectedly. The ceremony for Darlene Graham took place on the Senate floor this afternoon. She was appointed to finish her brother's term. The late Republican senator passed away over the weekend due to aortic dissection, which is a tear in the body's main artery. He was 71. ICE agents are being told to suspend most vehicle stops during a policy review. That's according to multiple reports citing federal sources. This comes after two deadly shootings involving agents happened in less than a week. In Maine, yesterday, a 26-year-old man from Columbia was shot and killed after officials said he allegedly drove in the direction of an agent. That happened just days after a Mexican immigrant was fatally shot during a traffic stop in Houston. In both instances, officials said the men killed were not the intended targets. The move to end vehicle stops will only be temporary until ICE agents receive new training.
0: I'm Chris Caraccio, NBC News Radio.
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0: The Markley, Van Camp, and Robbins Show. Jeremy Markley, David Van Camp, Scott Robbins. Got the Robbins trifecta coming up in a few. News update, David Van Camp.
1: Man, there is a darkness that's very evident on the left right now. And I'm not going to sit here and say that there aren't problems within the media world on the conservative side right now. But, man, it just seems to be standard operating procedure right now for the left. One of the most popular podcasts is that Jennifer Welch lady, Rock Slide Face.
0: Yeah.
1: I don't mind being toxic to her because she's horrible.
0: She's horrible.
1: But talking about, you know, Lindsey Graham's death, there are so many people just openly celebrating the death of this guy. And it's like, hey, man, you don't have to love him. You don't have to say, you could just say nothing.
0: Right.
2: That's the thing, right? Yes, I felt the same way.

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13: I'm Chief Meteorologist Adam Lorch. Northern News Now, as we head into tonight, we're going to be seeing lows in the 60s with partly cloudy skies, but wildfire smoke will be moving into the region after midnight, spreading from north to south. Tomorrow, high of 86 degrees, partly cloudy but hazy skies and unhealthy air quality, as we'll see wildfire smoke throughout the day. There's a minor chance of an isolated shower, thunderstorm, and east winds. With Northern News Now, I'm Adam Lorch for 610 and FM 103.9 KDAL.
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14: News update, David Van Camp.
16: University of California, San Francisco Chancellor Sam Hawgood is...
14: I saw part of this, dude.
16: Testifying on Capitol Hill and was asked about the medical school, still using the term pregnant people. This is Representative Mary Miller asking for some clarification on that term, pregnant people.
18: Who are pregnant people compared to pregnant women? Just curious.
19: So that is a part of a curriculum to help our students who are facing a wide diversity of patients. Of course, the vast majority of pregnancies are in women, and I have absolutely no problem with using the word pregnant women. I use it myself.
18: Has a non-biological woman ever had a baby?
19: A transgender person can.
18: That's not a biological woman.
16: Yeah, right.
14: And it is.
17: What are we doing? What?
14: You're married to the ideology. You can't separate.
17: You can't, right.
14: And this dude. Not exactly the most manly. Another one of these guys, university guys, and it looks like the lady asking the question, Miller, could just take him in a fight.
17: Oh, yeah.
14: You'd just be like, come over here. You need somebody to slap some good sense into you right now.
16: Yeah.
17: Just keep pretending this game is...
14: It's crazy.
16: By the way, it's not assault if that happens. It's called common sense affirming care.
14: Yeah, I love that.
17: Thank you, David.
14: And with that, we go to Nimrod.
20: When the going gets tough.
21: Damn it, this is too hard.
20: The dumb get dumber.
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21: I love the poorly educated.
14: All right. Nimrod's in the News. We go to David's hometown of Houston, where there was a chase. Cops chasing this guy. Well, he was a suspect for a burglary. And he decided the best thing I could do is resist arrest and get my car and try to go.
17: Yeah, that's the best thing.
14: So as this is happening, you've got a DoorDash driver that is now parked on the street, is getting out of her car, and all of a sudden sees this car coming, and she's backing up against her car. As the suspect trying to flee, he's now trying to slow down, but he can't slow down quick enough. Boom! Right into her.
17: Dang. Whoa.
14: And then he gets out on foot to run. Now he is caught by the cops. And he's arrested on a number of charges. The young lady is going to be okay.
17: Oh, jeez.
14: No broken bones, which is amazing after watching the video. And if you're wondering, yes, she completed the DoorDash delivery right across the street.
17: Yeah. How about
14: big
17: that?
14: Tip coming, huh? And that's Nimrod's in the News. 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
25: KDAL. NBC News Radio, I'm Chris Caraggio. ICE agents are being instructed to halt most vehicle stops for the time being. That's according to multiple reports citing federal sources. This comes after two deadly shootings involving agents happened in less than a week. Lindsey Graham's sister is now an interim South Carolina senator. Darlene Graham was sworn in today following the sudden death of her brother over the weekend. Lindsey Graham passed away due to aortic dissection, which is a tear in the body's main artery. He was 71. An extreme heat wave is baking the Northeast and the Mid-Atlantic. Millions across the region are expected to see temperatures approach triple digits along the Interstate 95 corridor through Friday. Heat advisories have been issued in Boston, New York City, Buffalo, and Philadelphia. President Trump is shifting away from his plans to charge a 20% toll fee in the Strait of Hormuz. In a Truth Social post this morning, he said he made the decision based on highly productive conversations with Middle East leadership. The president added the now axed toll fee will be replaced by investment deals that the various Gulf states will be making into the U.S. Law enforcement in southern Arizona are sounding the alarm on a scam regarding the search for Nancy Guthrie. Wendy Swanson has more.
26: The Pima County Sheriff's Department says they're aware of posts circulating about the investigation that include a QR code requesting money. Anyone who comes across these posts are urged to ignore them and report it. PCSD says it will never ask for money related to any investigation. Guthrie has been missing since early February. No arrests have been made.
25: Authorities in Jackson County, Mississippi are seeking the public's help in its investigation into the mysterious death of Nolan Wells. Sheriff John Ledbetter is encouraging people to come forward with information. Ledbetter told ABC News, even if you may think that it might be insignificant, every little bit helps, and that may be a bigger contribution than you think to this case. I'm Chris Caraggio, NBC News Radio.
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25: Consumer prices saw their biggest drop in 6 years in June as falling energy prices provided a break from inflation after the U.S. ceasefire with Iran. The Consumer Price Index, a wide measure of the price of goods and services, came in lower than analyst expectations, according to the Bureau of Labor Statistics. It fell 0.4% for the month, putting the annual inflation rate down to 3.5%. It had been pegged at 4.2% in May. Cardinals outfielder Jordan Walker is the 2026 Home Run Derby champ. He went deep 12 times last night, including each of his last six swings in the final round to take down Phillies designated hitter Kyle Schwarber. Walker's the first ever St. Louis Cardinal to win the event. The 24-year-old blasted 31 total homers on the night. Schwarber went deep 30 times. Walker says this is a dream come true.
2: I mean, it's everything in all honesty. I mean, I was that kid in that backyard, you know, watching and wanting to be a Home Run Derby champion. So it's pretty nice that my dream came true today.
25: The All-Star Game will be tonight in Philadelphia. Chipotle is getting set to open its first restaurant in Mexico. Michael Kastner reports.
3: El guacamole es fresco hecho cada día.
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5: 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Chipotle CEO Scott Boatwright says they're entering the country with deep respect for the culinary heritage, along with a belief that there's a strong interest in high-quality food that the establishment offers. The company currently operates more than 4,100 restaurants across the world.
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25: A lawsuit by school districts is demanding that social media companies help pay for student mental health services. More than 1,000 school districts nationwide argue that social media platforms harm students' mental health and force schools to spend more on counseling and support. I'm Chris Caraggio, NBC News Radio.
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34: Welcome to the BS Show. I'm Bob Sansevier, coming to you from the Smart Start MN and Brad Sean Bryan Studios. Let's get right to it. We are joined by Amy Fredrickson. As Amy Koch, she was the first woman to be the majority leader in the Minnesota Senate. She is co-host of Wrong About Everything. 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If you need someone to lobby for you in the Minnesota House or Senate, she would be the one to chat with. Actually, I got a quick question about that in a moment, but I wanted to mention this, too. Sure. Also, you are a broadcaster, international broadcaster, do a number of interviews across the pond, as they call it. I want to go back. Oh, also, there's so many things I could mention. You are an instructor, not one, not two, but three colleges/universities. University of Minnesota, Concordia University, and Metropolitan State. Now, here's the question. When you lobby, I mean, do you lobby primarily House members or senators, or is it equally split?
35: Oh, yeah, it's equally split. You need to have the bill moving in both. We do federal, so we do some members of Congress, you know, the Minnesota delegation, North Dakota delegation. Yep. And then we do a little bit of local, meaning county and city as well. So we might work with some clients on, you know, getting a certificate of need permit. So we do it all. There's not many people across the state that my team, you know, doesn't have interaction with. We work in everywhere.
34: That's wonderful to know. All right. Now, here's the question. What do you think of, because Trump the day before said, Lindsey Graham should be replaced by his sister. which is what happened. The governor in South Carolina named his sister, which, I mean, I don't know, this is not the first time that maybe a sister, but it's often a spouse when the husband dies or the wife dies, gets named an interim senator. And is this the safe way to go so that you're not showing favoritism? And is there any chance she will run for the seat?
35: Well, I mean, there's always a chance, right? Especially once you get there, you kind of like being a senator, right?
34: Yep.
35: But yes, traditionally, I mean, in the past, it has happened that it's been a spouse, and sometimes they've run and sometimes they haven't. I believe the first woman congressional member from Minnesota was appointed as a that was the first woman to serve in Congress, was appointed as a result of a death of her husband. So this goes, you know, way back. So it's not unusual. He doesn't have a spouse. He's always lived alone and had no family. And so this is his closest relative. So I believe she covers the seat until just this fall. His Senate term would have been up.
34: Okay.
35: So now it will be a big race in South Carolina. But interesting, because the House is so perilously close, right? It's two votes. That's it. Many of the prominent House members, first, I think there was talk about,
34: Nancy Mace.
35: No, well, before Nancy was Joe Wilson.
34: Okay.
35: And Joe said, nope, I'm staying in the House. I got to run again. It's too narrow. And then Nancy Mace was brought up and she said the same thing. So, you know, there will be a special primary election that's going to occur on our same day for our primary, August 11th. So everyone will be watching that to see who comes out of it. But there hasn't been a lot of announcements on who's running yet. They're taking a bit of a pause to mourn, and then we'll do that.
34: Well,
35: so
34: tips.
35: I think Darlene Graham Norden is 62, and she's going to fill that seat for the next. I mean, you're talking a couple months, and by the way, you know, they go on August break, so there's not really
34: very few votes. They didn't even have to do it, I guess. Well, I guess they had, maybe they did, but
35: yeah, they have to have somebody. But yeah, it's very thin.
34: Well, Tim Scott, the senator from South Carolina, is pumping up Trey Gowdy, who'd been
35: a
34: congressman.
35: So there you go.
34: No, I mean, I liked him. I would have a problem with him.
35: I like Trey Gowdy too. So. But obviously, Senator Scott is going to have his endorsement, if that's what he does, is going to mean a lot. So,
34: well, now when was Graham up this year? Graham? He was.
35: Yes. So, yes. So they'll want to make sure to have some good in that seat to hold it, because obviously they were not even worrying about that seat because he'd so long time held. So it'll be interesting. Yeah. August 11th, watching that will also be the Minnesota primary, and we got a lot of seats there. So, that'll be big. I'll be on Channel 4 all night. August 11th. You could do a little announcement.
34: Well, that's what I'm going to be watching then.
35: All right. Well, thank you. I hope folks will tune on in to get election coverage and commentary from yours truly.
34: Now, has anything changed over the last week of anyone making a move to strengthen their opportunity, their chance? And primarily it would be in the Senate race for the Democrats, the Republican race, I would think DeFoya. And in the Republican one, see, because of these primaries, I think, and we've talked about it, Lindell could come out with the primary if he's got enough.
35: I think the hot race on the Republican side is the governor's race, just because it's a three-way split. It's a low turnout. Lindell has got the most name ID. Lisa Daymuth has, but polls are showing Lisa Daymuth out front. So it's going to – it feels to me like – I'm sorry. I know Kendall Qualls is your guy, but I just don't think he's got he had $30,000 in the bank.
34: Yeah,
35: he didn't have the support. The party has no money. So it feels like that's done, and it's a Daymuth-Lindell race. But, you know, Kendall can pick up enough votes to be a little bit of a spoiler, right, potentially. So that's another, I think, in Lindell's favor, because I feel like Lindell's got his people, and if, you know, all the kind of other regular folks voting split – or, you know, even if Kendall gets, let's call it 15%, well, that's a large chunk of people that you know, likely would have voted for Damon. So it'll be interesting.
0: If Lindell were to get that nomination, I mean, you could forget about the down ballot. It's going to be worse than it was last time.
35: It'll be a disaster. Yeah. It'll be a disaster. It will be just Republicans pack it in for the year. It will be a disaster. I mean, unless like a Tafoya, you know, could move on her own.
0: She'll be hurt by it as well. I know that's not something.
35: 100%. We saw it in the last election 4 years ago. Scott Jensen ran. He lost by 8 points. He made a ton of gaffes. And, you know, other races, even statewide races, were less than one percentage point. Less than 1 point Keith Ellison won by, 0.8%. But certainly our AG candidate was dragged down because Scott Jensen, we would have won the AG. We would have won the state auditor. We would have. And we would have won the Minnesota House, by the way, if he hadn't. Now, moving over to the Senate side and the DFL side, because that's the interesting race over there.
0: Yep.
35: You've got Angie Craig, Congresswoman Angie Craig, running against Lieutenant Governor Peggy Flanagan. And so that's where all eyeballs are going to be over there in the DFL race on the U.S. Senate side, because obviously Amy Klobuchar has locked up basically the governors.
0: And by the way, if everything I need to know about Peggy Flanagan, I see in who is coming to the state to stump for her, Bernie Sanders, and he was ballyhooing that he's going to have. He's there for Flanagan, along with Ilhan Omar and Keith Ellison. What a group of characters that is. And that tells me everything I need to know about Peggy Flanagan, even if I didn't know that she should be held accountable for all this fraud, too. Because she did run the state for how many months? 3 or 4? And she knew nothing about it, which is incredible. I mean, that is impossible to believe. Either she's the dumbest politician we've ever seen, or she was, you know, part of this. She knew it. Anyway.
35: Well, it's not just that, you know, she ran the state for a few months. She was an integral part for the first 6 to 7 years until Governor Walz decided to run for vice president. And then she stepped in and did her job, in my opinion. He was wrongfully, they had a falling out as a result of that, because I think he was wrong about that. Right. Her whole job is to run the state if he leaves. And
0: yes.
35: And he was gone. And if he had won vice president, he would have been gone. So for her to prepare was a no brainer. But so I actually, that aside, but for 6 years, they were tight, tight, tight. She was an integral part to the Walz Flanagan administration. She was everywhere with Governor Walz for 6 years. But that has not been an issue that the Democrats brought up. And she's not, and believe me, she's one smart cookie. So then I have to say, you know, what did you know? I think these are reasonable questions to answer. If she comes out of the primary, obviously, you know, Michelle Tafoya would take her to task every single day, and rightfully so, on her involvement in that. So that's going to be interesting. You know, Congresswoman Craig has, you know, won a purple to slightly red district by 14 points the last time around. So she's got a real electability argument to make, and she's got a lot of the money on her side. So it's really hard. I've gone back and forth. First I thought, well, Angie Craig will walk away with it. And then I've been watching, you know, and Peggy Flanagan, you're right. She's an unapologetic progressive, aligning with Keith Ellison, aligning with Bernie Sanders, which will very much help her in the DFL primary, which is what she's aiming for.
0: Those people come out. Yeah, you're right. They come out and vote.
35: Yes, of course. So that's what she's working on as the primary. But then how does she pivot for the general? Because that Bernie Sanders and Keith Ellison, you know, are not your strongest candidates statewide. That doesn't reflect a statewide presence.
0: No,
35: she will have to pivot and moderate her positions. Yeah, it's going to be interesting to watch.
0: Well,
35: she should come out of the primary.
0: Yes, it's going to. Like you said, extremely interesting. Also, I don't know if it's going to be interesting to watch. Was it Thursday night when President Trump is going? You told me this off the air, and I was stunned by it. He's calling the news conference, press, whatever you want to call it, to talk about the 2020 election. This is one I always think it's wrong when networks don't carry a presidential address. This one I wouldn't blame them if they said, nope, we're not carrying this.
35: Why would you? So, yes. Yeah, so, first of all, presidential primetime addresses are reserved for really big things in general. Now, the president can call one at any time, but it usually is a signal that, hey, America, something is going down, and I need you to know. He has called a couple on Iran. And I honestly
0: thought
35: he was calling it. That's what I thought, too. And even then, I thought, okay, Mr. President, You've told us so many times that we're going to be taking out Iran and that peace is around the corner that I'm weary. I don't believe you anymore.
0: Yes.
35: I don't believe you. I don't believe Iran, and I don't believe you, because so many times you've cried wolf on this. That's not even what it's about. It's so much worse. He is apparently going to talk about the 2020 election.
0: Oh, my God.
35: Which happened almost 6 years ago.
0: Move on.
35: Stop it. Stop it. And by the way, never has anyone provided any proof to any of the claims that he makes on this. And even the supposed, originally they produced some numbers, and you're going to appreciate this, Bob. I watch this because election integrity is important to me, because if someone's cheating, it's knocking out someone's legitimate vote, right? So I am very, I am about this. I carried the voter ID bill when I served in the Senate. I believe in election integrity, and I believe that people do cheat, and people like to say, oh, nobody cheats. People do. Okay, so that is not to say I'm not a disbeliever, but I looked at the data that, remember, Rudy Giuliani came out with and Mike Lindell, and I looked at their supposed numbers in districts that didn't make sense. I looked at Michigan. Bob, I'm not kidding you. The Michigan districts that they have, and you're going to recognize these names, included the districts of the precincts of St. Michael, Clearwater, Buffalo, Delano. Do you know why? They got confused on MI Michigan versus MN Minnesota.
0: No.
35: And folks, if you don't know why this isn't, means you're not sitting in Wright County. I represented Wright County, and I saw all my precincts named in the Michigan data. And I am as proof that there was malfeasance. They had listed precincts that had higher than average turnout, which, by the way, Wright County does. We get about 96%. We are an incredibly voting, Wright County votes. They love to vote. They usually have some of the highest turnout in the state. So they found these high turnout districts as like proof that something was wrong, but they didn't know Michigan versus Minnesota, and they included these districts in the Michigan totals. As soon as I saw that, I discounted the whole thing. I said, this is B as in B, you know, this is BS Bob Sansevier. Right?
0: Yes, right. Like, he's full of BS.
35: Of course it was. It was so wrong. I was like, I'm done looking at this. They didn't know. They didn't
0: know. Oh, my God. It's absolutely absurd. All right.
35: So that's what he's going to address. It's ridiculous. Someone should stop him. Please.
0: No one can stop him.
35: Something's wrong. Like, I don't understand what's wrong there. Something's wrong.
0: There's definitely something wrong. All right. But nothing wrong with this, and nothing wrong with watching or listening to Wrong About, watching and listening Wrong About Everything. New episode drops every Friday. Meantime, the BS Show will take a quick break. Thank you, Amy. Take a quick break. Be right back.
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0: This is Bob Sansevier, host of The BS Show, and I have known Ed Cohn and Mike Friedberg for many, many years. 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
18: I'm Chief Meteorologist Adam Lorch. Northern News Now, as we head into tonight, we're going to be seeing lows in the 60s with partly cloudy skies, but wildfire smoke will be moving into the region after midnight, spreading from north to south. Tomorrow, high of 86 degrees, partly cloudy but hazy skies and unhealthy air quality, as we'll see wildfire smoke throughout the day. There's a minor chance of an isolated shower, thunderstorm, and east winds. With Northern News Now, I'm Adam Lorch for 610 and FM 103.9 KDAL.
0: We are joined by Brian McDaniel. He is, well, so many things. He's an attorney. He's an Emmy Award-winning producer. He's a professor at Concordia University. He is host, co-host of Wrong About Everything, co-owner of Momentum Advocacy with Amy Fredrickson. We just talked to her. And we, well, also, you are a stand-up comic. Got anything coming up, by the way? Because you don't usually take part of the summer off from comedy, right?
19: Yeah, I got a couple things in August, actually. On August 13th, I'm going to be in Sauk Rapids at the Rock the Riverside event, and then I'm going to be at the Rusty Bumblebee in Blaine, Minnesota on, I believe, the 21st of August.
0: The Rusty Bumblebee. I like the name. Is it? Yeah. Reminds me of the Rusty Scupper. You're too young to know about that. That was the Vikings' big hangout back in the 70s and 80s.
19: So yeah, I'm unfamiliar with that.
0: Yes, you are. Okay. Unfamiliar or familiar?
19: Unfamiliar.
0: Oh, okay. Yes. Yes, it was big. It was huge. All right. Anyway, also, you've written songs. You're an ordained minister. You got everything cooking for you. But all of that could not get you, or did it, out of the elevator you were trapped in earlier today. How long was it? I mean, did it stop at a floor or just stop? What happened?
19: Well, so my building, I work in downtown Minneapolis, and we are currently in the process of moving because our building is being converted from offices to condos.
0: Okay.
19: Now, it's a historic old building, and it is falling into a little bit of disrepair, and the elevators are unreliable. We're on the 9th floor. so it's not necessarily fun to just walk up the stairs. But today I got in the elevator, I pushed my button, and nothing happened. So I got my key card out thinking I need to, you know, get permission to go up to 9, which I shouldn't, but I did it. It didn't work. I pushed a couple of other buttons. Nothing worked. I pushed door open. Nothing. Ooh. And I wasn't freaking out, but it was like, well, what do you do? So I was starting to text people, and then it opened up. But I mean, at least if there was another person in there, I'd have somebody to eat. If it came to that, too long.
0: Yes.
19: But yeah, alas, I would have been all by my lonesome.
0: This was an elevator around Lake and Lindale. And you know, like a lot of elevators, I guess the ones that were made pre-1950, you put your hand there and there's like a beam and it opens, right? If you want it to open. This one, I tried putting my elbow in. This was pre-beam. It crushed my elbow. I had to like wedge it out and yank it out. It was horrible. This is years ago, and I wince when I think of the pain. So, and I also wince when I think of the pain of some things happening politically. But what we're going to talk about is not a bad thing. And tell me about, because Amy Klobuchar, I'll mention what I saw her do the other day. She did a very respectful, very classy tribute to Lindsey Graham, who passed away, obviously, the other day. And I was impressed by that, and I said it. She showed a lot more class than other members of her party. And you just told me something off the air that you're going to share with the listeners that I did not know, but I take that as a good thing, too.
19: Yeah, and, you know, Lindsey Graham's passing was certainly a surprise. You know, I think those of us on the prediction markets maybe had some other Republicans passing away first. But Amy Klobuchar and a couple other, prominent Democrats said very nice things about Lindsey Graham. Lindsey Graham became a little bit of a punchline because he, you know, was anti-Trump and then kind of, you know, fell in line and people didn't like that. And people also make fun of Lindsey Graham because, you know, he's rumored to be gay. Like that matters. But it seems funny to me that the people who are so insistent on giving, you know, LGBTQ people respect and all that, make fun of him for potentially being gay. Which, so I never that always sat very poorly with me. But in any event, Amy Klobuchar did that. She's a very astute politician, and she did something else that was very, very smart. Most people have probably seen in the media somewhere that to prevent this gentleman from being deported, the state of Minnesota, Keith Ellison and Tim Walz, having a vote, voted to pardon a man who had raped a 10-year-old child. And they did that because they were afraid he was going to get deported.
0: Disgusting.
19: Which is insane. That is insane. Because they pardoned him, and guess what, Bob? He got deported because they can do that.
0: They didn't think this one through, did they?
19: They didn't think it through. And this is something, along with the fraud, that I think is going to be an albatross on some Democrats. Because this is just one of those things where even, you know, pretty hardcore Democrats are thinking, what the heck? But Amy Klobuchar came out and said that that is not the vote that she would have taken. So she all but rebuked Ellison and Walz, and that is why she's a better politician than both of them put together.
0: Well, Ellison's ego is obviously off the charts for him to think that this would have been a good idea. And I read some of the comments that were made by others who also voted to let her, well, he's a father of six, you know, and he shouldn't be deported so he could raise, or, you know, his children could have him in his lifestyle. What are you, nuts? All of these people, how many are on that board of pardons, like six or seven? And all but one, I think, voted for it. Well, whatever the number is, most of them, well, obviously a high majority voted to give him a full pardon. And they also said that the kid that he raped said that she forgave him. That means nothing in terms of whether or not he goes to, you know, it stays in jail or not. It's absolutely ridiculous.
19: That doesn't help the next person.
0: Well, the other thing,
19: and not to say that people can't be rehabbed. Of course they can, but that's not the real reason they did this. If they did this because he's no longer a threat to himself or society, fine. But They did this because, you know, it's connected to ICE. It's connected to Trump. And, you know, the Democrats, who aren't wrong about everything, but are certainly wrong about this, that just because Trump touches something doesn't mean you have to do the exact opposite. Because in this instance, they, you know, they're putting people in danger and looking like fools doing it.
0: Absolutely. Now, Amy Klobuchar, she seems to be the favorite to win the governorship. And there's still things to be played out, but if she does get it, her seat is open and she gets to name her successor for the rest of her term. Is it believed to be a slam dunk that she'll name Walz or Ellison?
19: I think that there is almost no chance that it's Ellison or Walz. If I'm a betting man, which sometimes I am, I would not put money on that.
0: Well, good.
19: They are not the same flavor of Democrat.
0: Well,
19: they're not necessarily on the same team. I'm not saying that I know of anything specific, but I don't think that would happen at all. She has people that she's allied with who would be much better choices for that. And if she did that, I think that would reflect very poorly on her. And as we said earlier, she's a good politician, so I don't think she would do something that dumb.
0: All right, so then the next question is, let's say whoever comes out of the primary as a Democrat winds up winning the Senate seat, whether it's Flanagan or Craig, would she name the other one? So basically, one wins the election on Election Day, and the next day she appoints, or will mention when she takes office in January, she's going to appoint either Craig or Flanagan. Is that a more likely scenario? Or does she have other people she might go to?
19: Well, I think that's a more likely scenario than Walz or Ellison. But once again, you know, Klobuchar and Flanagan, not exactly the same kind of Democrat. And I don't know of any, you know, issues between Klobuchar and Angie Craig. But the names that I have heard have largely been outside of Ellison, Walz, Craig, or Flanagan.
0: All right.
19: But I think out of those four, Craig would probably be the most likely.
0: Yeah, she'd be mostly aligned.
19: But I've heard some other names that I think would be more you know, interested in it and would be, you know. Yeah. The other thing you have to think, too, is like for some of these people, you know, if they're in elective office already, you don't want to necessarily take them out of that if it's a vulnerable seat. So let's just say, you know, Secretary of State Steve Simon, you know, if he were to be appointed to the Senate seat, which is a possibility for sure, you know, does that mean that the Secretary of State's, office then becomes more of a toss up? You know, going into the future. So they have to think about that, too, along with, you know, people who are sitting senators or representatives.
0: He also could lose in the election, too, and then that seat does become, you know, he doesn't have a job, so it's possible. All right.
19: Yeah.
0: Now, I did not watch any of the Home Run Derby last night. Did you?
19: I watched a little bit of it.
0: All right. You know, it's the All-Star Game stuff. I did watch the first three episodes of Life, Liberty, and the Pursuit of Unhappiness, the Larry David thing. People think it's just stupid. Well, it is, but it's funny. Have you seen it?
19: I've seen that it exists. I have not watched it.
0: Some of it is very funny, and the cameos that he has in there are phenomenal. Well, I mean, Henry Winkler before he died, obviously, and he also had Rob Reiner played Washington. Winkler played like the head of the Senate during when they were doing the Declaration of Independence. And Kaley Cuoco was in it. And, I mean, just a

0: Is this a, that's the one I think that's set during what is it, like the early you know stages of the country coming together, where he, this is when he's talking to Washington, when Washington decides he's not going to go for a third term, and he basically describes, what if in the future we have this, this, and this? It's very funny. You know, Trump wouldn't find it funny, but it's funny. All right, Brian, thank you. Check out on this Friday, a new episode drops of Wrong About Everything. We're going to take a quick break. The BS Show will be right back.
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4: The U.S. has reimposed the naval blockade of the Strait of Hormuz. That's according to U.S. Central Command. It also comes after the U.S. launched strikes against Iran for the fourth straight day. Earlier, President Trump walked back his plan to impose a 20% toll related to the strait. Trump said the now axed toll fee will be replaced by investment deals that the various Gulf states will be making into the U.S. ICE agents are being instructed to halt most vehicle stops for the time being. That's according to multiple reports. This comes after two deadly shootings involving agents happened in less than a week. Lindsey Graham's sister is now an interim South Carolina senator. Darlene Graham was sworn in today following the sudden death of her brother. Lindsey Graham passed away due to aortic dissection, which is a tear in the body's main artery. He was 71. An extreme heat wave is baking the Northeast and the Mid-Atlantic. Heat advisories have been issued in Boston, New York City, Buffalo, and Philadelphia. I'm Chris Caraccio, NBC News Radio.
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0: Since our next guest was a boy, a relatively young boy, and that's a year or two ago, he has been going on a fishing expedition to Canada. Now, did it, Bernie Bomberg's who I'm talking about, did it start in Canada, by the way, or did you go in the northern Minnesota to start it out when it was a teenager when you first started, right?
6: Yeah, before we could drive, we were taken by some scout leader type person up to the Boundary Waters canoe area. So that is northern Minnesota. That was okay. Our first trip. I think it was 1961. Showed us the ins and outs of camping, canoeing, portaging, set up camp, break camp, cook food on an open fire, feed the mosquitoes, things like that. And then the next year, the same scout leader took us into the Quetico Provincial Forest in Ontario. So we crossed the border for the first time and spent another week or 10 days, whatever, paddling canoes, setting up camp, portaging and all that stuff. So the first year that Carl was old enough to drive, we started going ourselves the third year. And from then on, it's always been in Canada, with the lone exception of the first year of COVID, when we could not enter Canada. So we went to the border that year, where the southern border of the lake was in Minnesota and the northern shore was in Canada. And believe me, those walleyes know which side of the border they're on.

0: it on the Canadian side.
1: They did, yeah. I fished a week on the Minnesota side and caught one walleye and a couple of worthless little fish. It was terrible. And the fish were on the other side of the border, sticking their tongues out and laughing at us. It wasn't a fun experience. So we've been doing the Canadian fly-in thing for, I don't know, do the math, 60, 65 years.
0: More than six decades you've been doing this. I remember I did a story like 20 years ago about it when you were still in the 40s.
1: It was 30 years ago.
0: 30 years ago. Okay.
1: Yeah.
0: Wow. Well, it's incredible that you've continued it. And it was only two of you that went this time because there's been some attrition.
1: There's been some attrition, some deaths, some health issues, some move away issues. Carl continues to be a slave to his work schedule, and that's what cost him this trip this year. He couldn't get away from work.
0: Yeah, work my eye. He and his lovely wife are going to these pageants all over the world or all over the country because he's a big shot pageant guy.
1: Yeah, they're running these pageants all over the country, and he's just too busy. So that's his choice.
0: That is his choice. So you, and obviously, through all this, you became a very accomplished dentist. You've semi-retired from that, and you also been a very talented musician. Where you and one of your bands, you won the prestigious award Best Rock Instrumental Rock Album from the a very prestigious website in Great Britain. And so you've been, I mean, you've put together quite a life during all these fishing expeditions. And you sent me a photo, Bernie. The thing, it reminded me of Wembenyama. That's what I looked at. I said, that's the Wembenyama as fish. That thing was long and skinny. And
1: yes.
0: Was that a walleye? What was that?
1: That was a northern pike.
0: Okay.
1: And we'll hold the photo up close to the phone so our listeners can see it.
0: Yes, okay.
1: It's just a nice northern pike, nothing that great. But it makes an impressive photo. The sun was shining, the blue sky and the puffy white clouds, the green pine trees, the blue water. It makes for a nice photo op.
0: And did you throw that one back? Or is that
1: yes,
0: one that you ate?
1: No, they don't eat any of them. We fished a whole week and we caught four fish in a whole week that were small enough to be eaten. All the rest were way too big to eat. It's a nice problem to have.
0: Well, and also for people that didn't hear you talk about this in the past, you don't eat fish because you're allergic to them. So your traveling companion did all the eating and did all the cleaning because you don't clean them because you're allergic to that as well. It's a pretty good deal you got.
1: Yeah, so I can't eat them. I can catch them. I can take them off the hook. I cannot cut into them. I can't be nearby when they're cooking them or really when they're eating them either. I'd have to be in the next room.
0: Which to me is incredible. You've been doing it for more than six decades, and you don't eat any of the fish or have to clean any of the fish. That's a good thing, though, not having to clean it.
1: That's true. That's true.
0: Now, have you ever, I mean, can it be buried in a bunch of butter sauce where there's something in the fish that actually is what you're allergic to?
1: It's something in the fish. It has nothing to do with like or dislike. It would basically kill me within 1 or 2 minutes.
0: Oh, my gosh. Do you bring, like, one of those pens you stab yourself in the leg with just in case?
1: I used to bring the
0: EpiPen?
1: The EpiPen, yeah, for a long time. And they would just dry up and crystallize, and that was fine when they were $6. But now I think it's $600 for a pair of them.
0: Is
1: it? I'm just so careful about not being nearby. I'm almost 200 years old now, and I've gotten this far not eating fish. I'm just very careful about everything. If I'm in a buffet line and I'm not sure what's in that, is it tuna salad? Is it salmon salad? Is it chicken salad? If I don't get the chef that made it out there to confirm, I just don't eat it.
0: That's smart.
1: I live in America. I'm not going to miss a meal.
0: Well, it's probably smart. Now, if you had... You would say you take the fish off the hook when you catch them. Just being around them and smelling them, or they have to be cut open for this to kick in?
1: It has to be cut open.
0: Okay. All right. So that's not too bad. All right. No. Now, you had mentioned when we started, Twins, Lynx, All-Star Game. Okay. Let's go through it quickly. Twins, boom, go. Yeah, they're playing pretty good. They're going to play like crap again because they always do.
1: Well, that's what it could be, but they've, as you know, they've won 8 out of 9 series. They've come back to within, I think, a game of the 500 mark. They've made a few moves. They got rid of the worst of their bullpen. They're replacing them with more washed up losers, but at least they're trying. So we'll see what happens. They're getting a couple people back. They got their all-star catcher back from an injury. So it looks like they could be in a position to squeak into the playoffs.
0: Here's the key, Birdie. Let's see what they do with the trade deadline. Are they going to actually, if they're active and they go after relievers, then I'll believe they're actually trying to turn a corner. If they don't, if they have anything close to a fire sale or don't do anything to get better, then the heck with them. Same thing with your WNBA. Until that commissioner and the officials and the coaches condemn the way Caitlin Clark is brutalized on a nightly basis almost, I don't want to hear anything about the WNBA. It's a joke league because they do not police these people or these players who are brutalizing her. So I don't want to have they started doing it yet? If not, we're not even going to talk about them because it's a fraud league full of
1: bullies.
0: So you
1: don't even want to talk about your first place Lynx?
0: No, you know what? Because that first place, the Lynx coach, who did set a record for wins a week or so ago, she's always yapping about something, but she's not yapping about these players brutalizing another player in the league. So I don't want to hear anything about them. I don't care about them. When they start doing something about that, maybe I'll care. Meantime, I care about you. How many fish were caught last week?
1: I have no idea.
0: Come on, hundreds, dozens?
1: It was a little bit slow. There was a mayfly hatch, so the walleyes had an all-you-can-eat buffet, just coming to the surface and eating their weight in mayflies every day. So they weren't very hungry. We could go an hour or two without getting a bite. But you're out in the woods and the fresh air, the sunshine.
0: That's the key.
1: You're away from the society.
0: I got
1: and
0: you.
1: And the big city. Yeah, so that part was great.
0: All right, Bernie, thank you. Take a quick break. The BS Show. We'll be right back. Hey, this is Bob Sansevier, and I want to tell you about my go-to theater for movies on the big screen, St. Michael Cinema. Great seating, great popcorn, great food. By the way, real butter on that popcorn. Here to tell you more is Shelley Oslos, the manager at St. Michael Cinema.
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4: 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Sweltering heat, summer storms, wind, and hail. 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A reminder that 90% of storm-related damage cannot be seen from the ground. With the high winds sweeping through the Twin Ports area, your roof may have been damaged. 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
0: 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You know, with all this talk of UFOs and with this release that the government did of video and photos of alleged UFOs, let's talk a little bit about our universe. Did you know that according to estimates, there may be more than 2 trillion, T-R-I-L-L-I-O-N, trillion galaxies in the universe? Space, it's quiet out there, completely silent. Sound cannot travel there. The sun is so huge that 1.3 million Earths could fit inside of it. They'd burn up pretty quick, but it would fit inside of it. Light from the sun takes 8 minutes to reach Earth. This one I don't understand, and I don't know how that's possible. Good luck finding a teaspoon to put it in, but a teaspoon of a neutron star would weigh billions of pounds. Jupiter's Great Red Spot is a storm that's lasted over 300 years, and we think we've had bad weather recently. There are more stars in the universe than grains of sand on Earth. That's a lot of stars. Black holes can bend both light and time. That's where you get your time travel. Now, we go from the universe to some things that are a little interesting about what we eat. Example, bananas share about 60% of their DNA with humans. That one I've seen before. I'll never understand that. A raw oyster is almost always still alive when you eat it. I will not eat a raw oyster. I don't know. Can you cook them? I guess you can cook them because it's like eating phlegm. And egg yolks are one of the very few foods that naturally contain vitamin D. I don't like eggs because I never liked the texture. Oysters, eggs, you'll never see me eating either of them. Watermelon is technically both a fruit and a vegetable. It's in the cucumber family. And I don't think there's many cucumbers that taste like watermelon. Celery has, I've heard this for since I was a kid, and I've tried it, and there's not a lot of taste in the celery stalk. Celery has negative calories. Your body burns more digesting it than it provides. And here's a good one to keep in mind. Dark chocolate increases blood flow to the brain within 30 minutes of eating it. Make sure it's at least 80% dark. And bell peppers contain more vitamin C than oranges, nearly 3 times as much. And garlic was used as currency in ancient Egypt. That's how they paid the construction workers for the pyramids, so they say. All right. And now, Psychic Ruth Lorden.
7: We know that animals are very sensitive, but yesterday, the dog I read is a true empath, in the same way that certain nurses and doctors in the ER will burn out. This was happening to the dog. Its owners are very emotional people, and the one that is its mother was extremely passionate, extremely emotional, high stress, and the dog took it in and loves this person, tries to help them. But the dog had also had a kidney infection, and with taking in the stress the way only empaths do, and it's hard to change an empath, the kidney infection never healed. I gave the owner the exercises to do so that the dog can heal.
3: If you'd like to set up a reading with Ruth, go to RuthLorden.com, Ruth, LORDAN.com. 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
14: I'm Chief Meteorologist Adam Lord. Northern News Now, as we head into tonight, we're going to be seeing lows in the 60s with partly cloudy skies, but wildfire smoke will be moving into the region after midnight, spreading from north to south.
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15: NBC News Radio, I'm Scott Carr. The U.S. has reimposed a naval blockade on the Strait of Hormuz. That's according to U.S. Central Command. It also comes after the U.S. launched strikes against Iran for the fourth straight day. Earlier, President Trump walked back a plan to impose a 20% toll related to the strait.
16: The Gulf states are going to invest a tremendous amount of money into the United States, and that was very satisfactory to me. I think it's actually much better.
15: The president says any toll fee will be replaced by investment deals that the various Gulf states will be making in the United States.
16: Because I don't think anybody should be able to charge a fee for the strait or for any other strait relationship in terms of other sections of the world. I don't think anybody should be really in that position.
15: Trump says oil is flowing like never before thanks to the awesome power of the U.S. military. ICE agents have been told to end most vehicle stops for the foreseeable future. That from several reports citing federal sources and after two deadly shootings involving agents in the last week. A 26-year-old man from Colombia was shot and killed by agents in Maine Monday morning after agents said he allegedly drove a vehicle in the direction of one of them. That happened just days after a Mexican immigrant was fatally shot during a traffic stop in Houston. Officials say in both instances the men killed were not the intended targets. Lindsey Graham's sister has been sworn in to fill his South Carolina Senate seat after his sudden death last Saturday. A ceremony for Darlene Graham took place on the Senate floor Tuesday afternoon, led by longtime senator from Iowa, Chuck Grassley.
17: And that you will well and faithfully discharge the duties of the office on which you are about to enter, so help you God.
18: I do.
15: The late Republican senator's sister will serve in the role until the term ends in January. Scott Carr, NBC News Radio.
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15: Writer E. Jean Carroll is receiving her multi-million dollar damages payment from President Trump. The money had been held in a court-controlled bank account, but last month the Supreme Court decided against hearing President Trump's appeal. Court records show Carroll received more than $5 million, including interest, after a New York jury found Trump liable for sexual abuse and defamation in 2023. There's no doubt that U.S. banks are doing well after the release of second-quarter earnings for five of America's biggest banks.
18: J.P. Morgan, the country's largest bank, notched the highest quarterly profit in U.S. banking history with a 41% jump to $21.2 billion. Bank of America reported a net income of $9.1 billion, up 27% from last year. Citigroup reported its highest quarterly revenue in a decade with a 45% jump and a net income of $5.8 billion. Wells Fargo is up 17% from a year earlier at a net income of $6.4 billion. Finally, Goldman Sachs profits rose 78% with net earnings of $6.6 billion. I'm Ed Mattinson.
15: Later this summer, California is going to offer a $3,500 rebate to those buying EVs. Here's Michael Kastner.
20: The $270 million program covers new EVs up to $50,000 and used EVs up to $25,000, with about a $1,700 discount for the latter. The rebate is part of a $600 million state plan to encourage more zero-emission vehicle purchases after the federal EV tax credit ended. California has already surpassed its 2025 goal of 2.5 million zero-emission vehicle sales. I'm Michael Kastner.
15: The jackpots in this week's Powerball and Mega Millions drawings total more than $1 billion. Lottery officials say tonight's Mega Millions drawing will be worth at least $637 million. The Powerball jackpot rolled to an estimated $498 million for Wednesday's drawing. Scott Carr, NBC News Radio.
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1: NBC News Radio, I'm Scott Carr. The U.S. has reimposed a naval blockade on the Strait of Hormuz. That's from U.S. Central Command. It also comes after the U.S. launched strikes against Iran for the fourth straight day. Earlier, President Trump walked back a plan to impose a 20% toll related to the strait. ICE agents are being told to end most of their vehicle stops for the foreseeable future. That from several sources citing federal officials. This after two deadly shootings involving agents happened in the last week. Early Monday in Maine, a 26-year-old man from Colombia was shot and killed by an ICE officer. That days after a Mexican immigrant was fatally shot during a traffic stop by an ICE agent in Houston. Spain moves on to the World Cup Finals. They beat France today 2-0 in Arlington, Texas. They'll play the winner of Wednesday's match between England and defending champs Argentina. The final set for this Sunday in New Jersey. Scott Carr, NBC News Radio.
2: Minnesota News Network, I'm Sean Maloney. Authorities have identified the three victims recovered from Lake Pepin following a boating tragedy Saturday. The victims were Ashley Monson, Nicholas Lockler, and Manuel de Angelsola. Investigators believe a pontoon carrying six people collided with a barge. The Wisconsin DNR is leading the investigation. With multiple active wildfires burning across northeastern Minnesota, firefighting crews are constantly adjusting their strategy as conditions change. DNR Wildfire Prevention Specialist Karen Harrison says protecting lives and property remains top priority.
3: Protection of people, property, and infrastructure is number one. So where are these fires located in relation to other things on the landscape? And then, you know, we have people on our team that are assessing that, and as things shift and change, continue to reassess.
2: And Governor Walz today signed a new law allowing nursing homes and assisted living facilities to serve alcohol without a liquor license. Supporters call it the grandparents' happy hour provision. 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This is MNN.
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7: Sweltering heat, summer storms, wind, and hail. How is your roof held up? A reminder that 90% of storm-related damage cannot be seen from the ground. With the high winds sweeping through the Twin Ports area, your roof may have been damaged. 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

0: 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Shelly is in Tampa. Hi, Shelly. How are you?
1: Hi, fine. Thank you so much for calling. I'm super excited to talk to you, both of you.
0: Well, we're honored to talk to you. How can we help?
1: Thank you. Thank you very much. I'll try to get you all the info. So I'm wanting to move, but we bought a house around 2020. We got a great deal on it. So we have about $300,000 left on that mortgage. We have a HELOC plus credit card debt. Basically, we could get it all paid for if we sell our house and list it for about $585 right now, which is where the market is in our neighborhood. And then that would obviously, like I said, clear our HELOC, all of our credit card debt. So the next home we'd be buying would be, we'd go in with 20% down. But the problem is my husband's not on board because our mortgage right now is 2.5. And the new mortgage would obviously be higher, like I think 6.5. And he is not on board. But of course, I see it as being debt free, which I feel like I'm going to sleep better at night with.
0: What's your household income?
1: About 145 total.
0: Mm-hmm. And how much credit card debt do you have?
1: I'm giving you ish numbers, but I think about 40-ish thousand.
0: Okay. All right. And how much do you owe on the home equity loan?
1: I think about the same.
0: Okay. And how much do you owe on your car? How much do you owe on your cars?
1: Free and clear. Two cars are paid for.
0: What are they worth?
1: I have no idea. But I would probably hand mine down to my 16-year-old daughter. She's getting ready to get her license, so I'd probably hand it down to her. I've had it for 8 years.
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3: NBC News Radio, I'm Scott Carr. ICE agents are being told to end most vehicle stops for the foreseeable future. That's according to several reports citing federal sources. And after two deadly shootings involving agents happened in less than a week, in Maine Monday, a 26-year-old man from Columbia was shot and killed by an ICE official after an agent said he allegedly drove his vehicle in the direction of an agent. And that happened just days after a Mexican immigrant was fatally shot by an ICE agent during a traffic stop in Houston. Officials say in both instances, the men killed were not the intended targets. The U.S. has reimposed a naval blockade in the Strait of Hormuz. That from U.S. Central Command. It comes after the U.S. launched strikes against Iran for the fourth straight day. President Trump earlier walked back a plan to impose a 20% toll related to the strait. Court records show President Trump has paid writer E. Jean Carroll the $5 million that a court judgment said he owes her.
4: The New York writer has collected the money more than 3 years after a Manhattan jury found Trump liable for sexually abusing her decades ago and then defaming her when she went public with it in 2019. The funds were being held in an escrow account, and with interest, Carroll has collected more than $5.6 million. Trump claims he didn't know Carroll, despite photos that show otherwise. I'm Sarah Lee Kessler.
3: The House of Representatives has passed a bill that would make daylight saving time permanent. It's the Sunshine Protection Act of 2025 that would end the twice-a-year time change, making daylight saving time the standard time nationwide. The legislation has the backing of President Trump and now heads to the Senate. Trump, along with several federal lawmakers, have argued cities and states that are forced to change their clocks end up spending hundreds of millions of dollars every year to accommodate the changes. Scott Carr, NBC News Radio.
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3: Writer E. Jean Carroll is receiving her multi-million dollar damages payment from President Trump. The money had been held in a court-controlled bank account, but last month the Supreme Court decided against hearing President Trump's appeal. Court records show Carroll received more than $5 million, including interest, after a New York jury found Trump liable for sexual abuse and defamation in 2023. There's no doubt that U.S. banks are doing well after the release of second-quarter earnings for five of America's biggest banks.
7: J.P. Morgan, the country's largest largest bank notched the highest quarterly profit in U.S. banking history with a 41% jump to $21.2 billion. Bank of America reported a net income of $9.1 billion, up 27% from last year. Citigroup reported its highest quarterly revenue in a decade with a 45% jump and a net income of $5.8 billion. Wells Fargo is up 17% from a year earlier at a net income of $6.4 billion. Finally, Goldman Sachs profits rose 78% with net earnings of $6.6 billion. I'm at Mattinson.
3: Later this summer, California is going to offer a $3,500 rebate to those buying EVs. Here's Michael Kastner.
8: The $270 million program covers new EVs up to $50,000 and used EVs up to $25,000, with about a $1,700 discount for the latter. The rebate is part of a $600 million state plan to encourage more zero-emission vehicle purchases after the federal EV tax credit ended. California has already surpassed its 2025 goal of 2.5 million zero-emission vehicle sales. I'm Michael Kastner.
3: The jackpots in this week's Powerball and Mega Millions drawings total more than $1 billion. Lottery officials say tonight's Mega Millions drawing will be worth at least $637 million. The Powerball jackpot rolled to an estimated $498 million for Wednesday's drawing. Scott Carr, NBC News Radio.
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2: NBC News Radio, I'm Scott Carr. ICE agents are being told to end most vehicle stops for the foreseeable future. That's according to several reports citing federal sources. And after two deadly shootings involving ICE agents that happened within a week, a 26-year-old Colombian man was shot and killed by an ICE agent Monday, and that happened days after a Mexican immigrant was fatally shot by an ICE agent during a traffic stop in Houston. President Trump's reconsidering plans to charge a 20% toll fee in the Strait of Hormuz. That idea, he says, will be replaced by investment deals that the various Gulf states will be making into the U.S. Trump adds oil is flowing like never before, thanks to the awesome power of the U.S. military. Lindsey Graham's sister has been sworn in to fill his South Carolina Senate seat following Graham's unexpected death last Saturday. A swearing-in of Darlene Graham took place on the Senate floor this afternoon. Scott Carr, NBC News Radio.
3: Minnesota News Network, I'm Sean Maloney. Fire officials say the weather over the next couple of days could make an already dangerous wildfire situation even worse in northeastern Minnesota. DNR Wildlife Prevention Specialist Karen Harrison says several factors are creating critical fire conditions.
4: That high heat, low humidity, and strong winds all equal increased fire behavior. So we already have wildfires on the ground, so that's obviously impacting the potential for them to grow and how they're going to move.
3: People are urged to follow all burning restrictions and use extreme caution with any outdoor activities that could spark a fire. The North Shore Scenic Railroad and Lake Superior Railroad Museum are marking America's 250th birthday Wednesday by unveiling a newly painted red, white, and blue locomotive number 250. The ceremony honors volunteers, including military veterans, who restored the historic 1956 engine. And the State Patrol is investigating a deadly multi-vehicle crash near Princeton that killed four people Monday afternoon. Authorities say an SUV crossed the center line and struck an oncoming car head-on. Investigators have not said which vehicle the victims were in. This is MNN.
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